0: Mother Road.
1: Route 66 is peppered with tears. It's peppered with dreams of a better way of life. Here, just right through Seligman, is where these people didn't even know where the next meal was coming from.
2: What Route 66 means to my family is home. My dad was born and raised here in Seligman on the original alignment of Route 66.
3: The Delgadillos have been on Route 66 for generations now. They really reflect the spirit of Route 66 and what they brought to their businesses.
4: The Delgadillos Family Barbershop saw plenty of traffic in its heyday, until it didn't.
2: During its heyday, Route 66 had 9,000 cars on it in a 24-hour period.
4: The demise of Route 66 really begins in the mid-1950s, when President Eisenhower decides that we'll be building interstates everywhere.
5: The highway construction program initiated by Ike is the biggest peacetime enterprise ever undertaken.
4: Over the next 30 years or so, the businesses along Route 66 are going to perish.
6: We will bypass September 22, 1978, with 9,000 automobiles. You're used to all this, and suddenly, bam, it stops.
3: So when it was decommissioned, what that meant was that it was no longer on the maps. It was completely deleted.
6: The traveling public can now travel at 75, 80 miles an hour on the superhighways.
2: We went from not being able to cross the street without getting ran over to being able to lay in the road. It was very sad. It's my dad losing all his business.
4: And so Angel begins a campaign to make Route 66 a historic place so that it will survive even in the world of the interstate.
2: When my dad first started the Historic Route 66 Association of Arizona, the grassroots association, the first of its kind.
6: It was a struggle to get the government to recognize what we wanted. We did not give up. Welcome home! Wow.
4: Angel now is known as the Guardian Angel of Route 66.
6: I want that one. That's the one I want.
4: And thousands of people are grateful to him for being able to preserve a special part of American history.
6: Hey!
4: Cultural history. Americana.
7: All right, that was excitement for Seligman.
8: I didn't get it. And now I really get it. They depended on that road. And when they bypassed them with that freeway, it killed them. The nostalgia of people wanting to experience the way things used to be.
9: You know, the scenery is just so beautiful, and it's just driving through it that's so special.
10: So to see the transformation and the change was incredible.
4: Even today, for people who just want to get from one place to another, but want to feel like they've been somewhere, Route 66 is still the place they want to go.
9: But to get to stand here and finally say we did it is a pretty cool feeling.
8: We did it, baby.
11: Next, a song you can't forget. A toy for the ages.
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11: How America became obsessed with Slinky.
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35: Is this hard to talk about?
36: Yeah.
37: Shell the ground, about to take off. It's gonna be crazy. I did a kind of a bad thing.
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37: Yeah.
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40: How did he get that plane in the airplane? How did no one know?
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41: Trying to figure out how to use the autopilot first.
37: Boring.
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43: Holy
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45: Here at Disney's Hollywood Studios, we're taking a stop at Toy Story Land, home of the incredible Slinky Dog Dash. He just slunk into our hearts again on screen in Toy Story 5.
46: Shh, quiet. I hear something. Like tiny footsteps.
47: Oh, kind of cute.
45: All of those movies, a reminder of a treasured time in America when toys were some of our BFFs.
48: I was 5 when I first saw Toy Story, the first film, and I actually still have my VHS tape from 1995. I think it really speaks to if you've made resounding, meaningful art, if somebody has kept their VHS tape for 31 years.
49: A big part of the movie's appeal is how it appreciates the devotion we all have to the toys of our youth.
50: My name is Mark Rober, and I am a former NASA engineer turned YouTuber. And just like so many kids in America, I grew up playing with the Slinky. Except the most slinks I could get going down the stairs was like 8. We built this.
51: This is a Slinky, and this is the world's first infinite Slinky staircase.
50: It's our second most viewed video with like over 500 million views. There's something about returning to that golden age of toys.
49: Before digital screens and smart devices were introduced into the toy industry, kids played with 3D toys, like things you could actually handle. And some of our best and most iconic playthings, they actually began as something else and only became toys through American ingenuity and creativity. Like a wallpaper cleaning substance found life in the toy department as Play-Doh. And then two scientists were trying to make a sprayable aerosol compound that could quickly set broken bones. But they actually created Silly String. And then there was that Pennsylvania inventor. He created one of the best loved toys ever, just from a simple spring.
0: It's Slinky, it's Slinky, for fun is the best of the toys. It's Slinky, the favorite of girls and boys.
2: My name's Christopher James.
3: My name is Rebecca Morris.
2: And our father invented the Slinky.
49: And the Slinky itself, invented by Richard James, was a product of the military.
50: It was totally an accident.
5: My husband was an engineer, and he was out on the trial run of a ship for the United States Navy.
6: And one day, he knocked a spring off of his desk, and lo and behold, it did this walking thing.
50: And he said the most important words you could say in science, which is, "That's interesting."
3: He went home and said, "Betty, I think this could be a toy." And she was like, "Oh, okay, Richard."
5: So I went to the dictionary and found that Slinky, the word Slinky, was very depictive of what Slinky does. So that's what we call it.
49: So that's the thing about Slinky. It had a great name. So what did it do exactly?
2: One of the problems was that when you look at a Slinky, it just sits there.
50: What makes it exciting is how you use it, how you test it, how you play with it.
2: They felt that they needed to demonstrate it, to show people what it did. So in November of 45, they were fortunate to be granted some counter space in Gimbel's department store in Philly.
5: We sold 490 minutes.
3: It became incredibly famous. And it ruined my dad. Fame and fortune went to his head. He had women and drinking, and he did everything that he shouldn't.
49: And in 1960, he leaves the United States. He leaves his family, and he leaves the business behind in the hands of his wife, Betty.
2: She was forced into a position where she had to sink or swim, and she kept the factory.
3: And when she said she'd run it, she didn't realize that it was almost $1 million in debt. And then Mom moved the factory.
2: She moved to Haldaysburg, where her family was. Slinky employed on a number of times up to 230 employees. The employees in the factory were an extension of the family. She didn't consider them just employees. Paul has been with the company since he was a teenager, basically.
7: There is a secret to making the Slinky. And I will not tell you how we do it. You can call it secret sauce, you can call it whatever you want, but it's a secret. This factory is about 90,000 square feet. We have six machines that make Slinkies every day. We make about 15,000 for the day, about 3 million Slinkies a year.
2: It was very important to her to keep the price point low so that anybody could get one.
3: It was a dollar for the longest time.
7: Women weren't looked at as business people in the day. They were looked at as people who stayed home and raised their family. Betty did both.
2: She was faced with unsurmountable odds against her. She was our hero, and she saved us from potential catastrophe.
8: One of the first things she does is she gets a jingle written to help bring Slinky back into the national attention.
0: It's Slinky, it's Slinky, for fun is the best of the toys.
8: It was a very simple, catchy jingle, and people were going nuts over it.
49: So much so that the Slinky begins slinking its way into lots of areas of pop culture.
1: Slinkies are perfect for showing how sound waves travel through the air.
9: Watch.
49: We see it on science television shows. 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
11: I'd say happier than a Slinky on an escalator.
7: Ace Ventura, pet detective, he's walking it down those steps.
12: That's incredible! It's going to be some kind of a record!
49: But what happens when a Slinky isn't going downstairs? Well, maybe it's Slinky Dog.
8: Betty gets a call from Pixar saying, we would like to use your Slinky Dog in our new movie.
13: Hey, Slinky?
14: Right here, Woody.
8: When they put it into the movie, sales of Slinky Dog went wild.
6: Toy Story was a sensation at the box office, and it was also a sensation in the toy stores.
49: Toy Story would also be a sensation in the life of a young Taylor Swift, born and raised just a three-hour drive from the Slinky factory. Inspired by her love of the Toy Story movies and the toys, she'd go on to write and perform I Knew It, I Knew You for Toy Story 5.
15: I knew you.
49: With Slinky Dog among the heroes helping the toys take on tech.
46: That lily pad made Bonnie a friend.
16: When I watched the film, I was absolutely dazzled by it. I felt very strongly that it is my favorite Toy Story movie.
6: There is depth of feeling and nostalgia in there and reflection on what the meaning of childhood is and the significance of toys.
49: That significance even then, boosting business in the wake of Toy Story's stunning success.
17: We hired 26 new people, and that means a lot around here, so we're tickled to death about it.
18: She was very proud of the fact that it was becoming one of the few toys that was made in America. And invented, made, and stayed in America.
7: The Slinky is a version of the American Dream because the American Dream can change. And Slinky is a form of change. Life is not always easy and life is not always hard. Sometimes it's fun, sometimes it's a struggle. And that's what a Slinky is.
45: 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Make that soaring across America.
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32: Good morning, Lieutenant. Do you have good news to share with me?
33: I'm surprised you work with the police.
32: Well, you know, free coffee.
34: Like summertime, I can make you melt.
35: Got a high-profile murder on our hands. Do we have your attention now?
34: Catch me if you can.
32: Killer was also a sprinter.
35: See if we can track her down. Track her down.
32: You can do this all day?
35: I'll stop.
32: I think that's for the best.
36: Who's got what it takes to be a Dancing with the Stars pro?
38: I'm gonna be the next pro, baby.
36: 12 of the world's greatest dancers will live together and battle in TV's toughest dance boot camp.
35: Start.
36: I'm underwhelmed. Our judges will decide who will go pro.
39: I want to see you fight for it.
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0: Welcome back. You're in for something special because a new edition of a beloved Disney classic has been reimagined here at Disney California Adventure Park in honor of the 250th anniversary of our nation, Soarin' Across America.
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2: Soarin' is an attraction that takes guests and lifts them up into an 80-foot dome to give you the sensation of hang gliding. What we're trying to do in Soarin' Across America is create a portrait of America from sea to shining sea. Soarin' Across America is the third Soarin' film that we've created. We sent our Imagineering crew out and get one shot after another. But we did shoot the majority of our shots with a helicopter, and that's what gives you the organic flight feeling that is so much a part of Soarin'. With our ride system and all the techniques that we have, we're going to take you places that you couldn't go on your own the way we do it. Our goal is just to be inspirational and aspirational and wondrous.
3: They took it up a notch. They did so great. And I have so much patriotic pride now.
4: Soarin'!
2: Flights are ongoing right now at Walt Disney World at Epcot and at Disney California Adventure at Disneyland Resort in California.
0: And to get you ready for takeoff, we're going sky high with America's very first airline, one that changed history.
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6: Catch Me If You Can was a really iconic movie, especially for those of us who actually flew for Pan Am. And to see Leonardo DiCaprio arm in arm with those beautiful women walking through the airport, it brought back a lot of wonderful memories.
7: This is my Pan Am graduation picture. That is me right there with my dark hair back then.
6: What made me want to become a flight attendant wasn't so much the glamour of the 60s. It was travel. And I just thought, yeah, I want to be up in the air, one way or another.
8: American aviation in the 20th century is just a remarkable series of achievements. You start in 1903 when the Wright brothers build and successfully fly the first real airplane. Almost three decades afterwards, Amelia Earhart flies solo, nonstop, across the Atlantic. In World War II, the Tuskegee Airmen, known as the Red Tails, smashed the color line in the cockpit.
9: Pilots trained the Tuskegee way earn high praise for their daring and skill in the skies over Europe and the Far East.
8: But it was Pan American World Airways, founded by Juan Trippe in 1927, that revolutionized commercial passenger air travel and became the unofficial flag carrier for America.
10: My name is Ed Trippe, and I'm the youngest son of Juan Trippe, the founder of Pan American Airways.
11: ABC News, I'm Dave Packer, celebrating America across America. ABC's Lindsay Davis is in New Orleans on the eve of the 4th.
12: We're on Bourbon Street. You hear the drummers drumming, and you have just people just going back and forth, just taking in the sights and taking in just this gumbo of electricity that is New Orleans.
11: Extreme heat putting a blanket on some 4th activities. The Great American State Fair and the Mall in D.C. shut down for a few hours today. It's now reopened. Triple-digit temperatures in the East Philadelphia could feel like 110 tomorrow. Also in Philly, the city filed a motion today to appeal the court's mandate, which cleared the way for the immediate replacement of the slavery exhibit at the President's House. This on the eve of the nation's 250th birthday. And their publicist has confirmed it. Superstar singer Taylor Swift and NFL player Travis Kelce tied the knot today inside New York's Madison Square Garden. This is ABC News.
13: Was the beginning of female flight attendants in the industry.
10: There were many famous people who flew on Pan Am. Franklin Roosevelt had his birthday on board. The Beatles arrived on Pan Am.
4: But in an era of cultural icons, maybe the most photographed figure on the tarmac was not a rock star or a world leader, but the 747, first put into service by Pan American Airways in 1970.
10: The 747 was 2.5 times the size of a 707, and it allowed airfares to come down substantially so the tourist fare could come into being.
13: The implementation of the 747, millions of people were flying all over the world, probably to 60, 70 destinations.
4: Used by multiple airlines, jumbo jets brought more people from the U.S. and overseas to scenic American destinations coast to coast. San Francisco's Golden Gate Bridge, New York's Statue of Liberty. Throughout the decade, flying becoming more accessible. But air travel remained pretty fancy in the 747's lavish first class, which featured elegant meals and a spiral staircase. The flight attendants on board were required to appear stylish and perfectly groomed.
6: You had to wear your hair in a certain way. You had to wear certain colors of lipstick only. You would come in sometimes to go on a flight, and they made you get on the scale. And you'll be taken off the line if you don't get down a few pounds.
13: In the 60s, women couldn't be married. They couldn't have children. Flight attendants were instrumental in making sure that women's rights were represented. And so in time, a lot of times through lawsuits, women could be married, be pregnant, and still fly. And then the weight, as long as you could do the job, then it didn't matter anymore.
6: Looking back on it, I suppose I could say, yeah, it was probably sexist. But at the time, I was flying around the world and meeting a lot of people, and I really could have cared less. I was having too much fun, to tell you the truth.
4: But with oil prices starting to rise in the early 70s, then when the airline industry was deregulated later in the 70s, the influx of cheaper fares really made it tough for Pan Am.
14: And now the airline is losing well over $1 million every day.
13: And then Lockerbie happened December 1988.
15: According to Pan American, there were more than 240 passengers on board and a crew of 15. The plane plunged into a small Scottish market town.
16: What was said and unsaid here in Lockerbie today clearly points to a terrorist operation based in West Germany.
13: With that flag on our tail and being considered the official flag carrier of the United States, would we forever be a target? People didn't want to fly Pan Am anymore.
17: One of the most visible symbols of America's past dominance in the field of aviation shut down.
13: There needed to be an afterlife. That wasn't the end of the story.
4: Nevertheless, the rise in air travel overall was unstoppable, from 310 million passengers in 1970 to 9.5 billion in 2024. But for some, the sheer glamour of an earlier aviation era, it had never lost its appeal. And so they yearned for Pan Am's return.
18: We're trying to bring Pan Am back and celebrate that history, but yet bring it into the 21st century.
4: Entrepreneur Craig Carter bought the Pan Am trademark in February 2024, with visions of reviving it as a luxury airline.
18: There is such demand right now for people wanting to fly on the airline that their parents flew, or their grandparents.
13: I am thrilled to see the possibility of Pan Am back in the skies. It is going to be more of a premium service.
18: In June of last year, we created Tracing the Atlantic. It was part of some of the original routes that Pan Am flew.
19: Complete with Pan Am logos, the private chartered jet took off out of JFK Airport for its 12-day journey.
4: That maiden voyage really kind of served as a time machine, a great chance to relive some cherished memories for former Pan Am flight attendants like Debbie Martin Fuller.
6: So when we were looking out the window at JFK, to see that airplane sitting there with Pan Am on it, oh my God, we were a mess. I wore my uniform and they gave me a tray of champagne to hand out, so I did that. It was very fun. Pan Am was the best thing that ever happened to me in my life.
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4: 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I had no idea how performing live could be done. 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
13: Walt Disney believed in the power of storytelling. And as we all know, some of the greatest stories happen in the very American world of baseball. 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Actually, make that a baseball's throw away, because there's a new game in town and people are going bananas.
14: Yankee Stadium in the Bronx. You know, they call it the house that Ruth built. On a Saturday afternoon, fans are jamming the place.
15: Enjoy!
14: For an afternoon of the national pastime. Hot dog. Popcorn. But then, these are not the Bronx Bomb.
16: Yankee Stadium, let's meet your Savannah Bananas.
17: Can I do this? I'm Jesse Cole, the owner of the Savannah Bananas and the creator of Banana Bowl. How'd I do?
18: The Savannah Bananas are taking the baseball world by storm.
19: The hugely popular slapstick interpretation of the national pastime.
20: It looked like guys playing a baseball version of what the Harlem Globetrotters do.
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17: Huge performances, dancers, Broadway singers.
24: I just love the trick plays. It's still so competitive, like real baseball.
25: And he launches this deep out to right field.
17: The reason why we spend hours entertaining fans before the show even starts is because of Walt Disney. Walt had greater vision than anyone else. He said, whenever I go on a ride, I'm always asking, what's wrong with this thing and how it can be improved? You know, I realized the game of baseball needs work. We looked at all the rules and said, what if we created a two-hour time limit?
26: Start the clock.
17: What if you step out of the box, it's a strike?
27: Because he stepped out of the box, that's it.
17: No bunting. Because bunting sucks. And the players said it was the most fun they ever had playing the game.
28: Swing and a miss. Derek Klena, as the Phantom of the Opera, has his first career banana ball strikeout.
14: And they take that game to the fans. Barnstorming across America, playing in small towns and big cities to sold-out crowds.
29: We are so proud to unveil the Banana Ball Championship League.
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30: My first experience with the Bananas, I was blown away. You couldn't take your eyes off the field.
31: And Breland's doing his funky run again.
30: And the minute I saw what they were doing, I instantly connected it back to the Negro Leagues, and specifically the Indianapolis Clowns.
32: I am proud to introduce the newest banana ball team, the Indianapolis Clowns.
14: The Indianapolis Clowns, reborn on the diamond by way of Banana Ball, a team with so much history young people may now be discovering, thanks in large part to the work of Bob Kendrick.
30: Hi, I'm Bob Kendrick, president of the Negro Leagues Baseball Museum, Kansas City, Missouri. The Negro Leagues were born out of the ashes of American segregation. They had been shunned from the major leagues, not because they weren't talented enough, but simply because of the color of their skin.
0: I mean, as an adult now, it bothers me. It really shook me up as a kid when I heard those stories about how we weren't allowed to play.
30: So what did they do? They created a league of their own. When you went to a Negro Leagues game, you couldn't go to the concession stand because you might miss something that you ain't never seen before. The great Martin DeHigo, El Maestro, the legendary Leroy Satchel Paige, Cool Papa Bell. That's the kind of electric ball players that we're talking about.
1: These guys were taking risks going out there playing. They could be spat on, they could be shot at, they could be slapped, and that's just how it was for black people back then.
30: But they never allowed that set of social circumstances to kill their love of the game. This wall is dedicated to the clowns, who would oftentimes dress up in clown attire, entertain before, during, and after games.
1: These guys are out here popping jokes, doing trick plays, and they're doing it really well.
30: The Indianapolis Clowns essentially became the Harlem Globetrotters of baseball.
2: The Clowns were pioneers. They had guys like Hank Aaron, they had Tony Stone, who was the first women's professional player.
14: The Clowns were good enough to win four championships in the 1950s, but those titles were set against the backdrop of a historic shift in the Negro Leagues.
30: For black folks, Jackie Robinson's breaking of the color barrier carried the same level of euphoria that we saw collectively as a nation when Neil Armstrong walked on the moon.
0: He carried not only black nation, but the whole country on his shoulders. Slowly but surely, teams started breaking their color lines.
30: By 1960, the Negro Leagues closed its doors.
14: It would take another six decades until 2020 for Major League Baseball to elevate the status of the Negro Leagues to that of a major league, recognizing the talents and accomplishments of so many great players.
30: That level of recognition meant a great deal, particularly here in this country. The Bananas visited the museum in 2022. And when Jesse saw the small display that we have on the clowns, I think that's when the epiphany occurred.
3: I said, we need more people to know this story. So why not bring them back? We want to make sure every single clown that ever wore that jersey is proud of what we're doing.
1: My grandfather played in a Negro League. And so for us to be able to bring that team back, like it's just unreal and unbelievable to be able to carry on this kind of legacy.
4: It's a responsibility and a privilege to not only honor the ones before us, but to be able to pass on to the next generation as well.
30: The story of the Negro Leagues could have only happened in America. While America was trying to prevent them from sharing in the joys of its national pastime, it was the American spirit that allowed them to persevere and prevail. It's a story that transcends race, it transcends age, it transcends gender. And I'm thrilled because the history has come back to life.
13: Next,
5: the Eagle has landed.
13: To infinity and beyond. Then,
6: NASA's Artemis II crew.
13: And now.
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11: Good morning, Lieutenant. Do you have good news to share with me?
12: I'm surprised. You working with the police?
11: Well, you know, free coffee.
15: Got a high-profile murder on our hands. Do we have your attention now?
16: Catch me if you can.
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20: Catch me if you can. Who's got what it takes to be a Dancing with the Stars pro?
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23: I'm underwhelmed.
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16: Well, we know that Walt loved history, but what really lit him up, it was talking about the future, the idea of what's possible, what's next. And Tomorrowland was his way of putting that on the map, like literally putting that on the map inside of Disneyland.
17: When Tomorrowland first opened back in 1955, Walt Disney called it a living blueprint of our future. More than a decade later, the first moon landing was broadcast live from there at Disneyland. But Walt probably never imagined just how far space travel would ultimately go.
18: We're coming back on to mark a major milestone in space exploration, the Artemis II mission to the moon.
19: Here they are, NASA's Artemis II crew.
20: Our crew had an objective of trying as hard as we could to represent and unify the world.
21: 4, 3, 2, 1. And lift off.
22: The Artemis II mission captured the country's imagination and at the same time was a stunning reminder of the legacy of America's remarkable achievements in outer space.
23: Velocity, 4,000 feet per second.
24: Apollo 11 still stands as the premier event in our 250-year history, the ability to leave Earth and land on the moon.
25: In Russian, the word for satellite is Sputnik. And Sputnik has the voluntary moon watchers working overtime.
26: The Apollo program was set up to say, is there anything we can beat the Russians in? We said, we might be able to beat them to the moon. So, that became our goal.
27: We choose to go to the moon in this decade and do the other things. Not because they are easy, but because they are hard.
28: The 1960s began on a note of optimism. And it soon dissolved into chaos and tragedy. The president was killed. His brother, Robert, was killed. Martin Luther King Jr. was assassinated.
24: We had protests in the streets. We were trying to grapple with what the Civil Rights and Voting Rights Acts of the 60s meant.
28: By 1969, the Vietnam War divided us.
29: There are now more than 500,000 American troops in Vietnam, and 35,000 Americans have lost their lives.
28: We weren't feeling good about each other. We weren't feeling good about ourselves. And here came Apollo 11.
30: We felt the importance of the moment. That's what we worked towards. It was my job to make sure that everyone knew where the rocket was going, what path or route it would take to get to the moon.
31: It was 1967 when Marian Johnson began her work with the space program, following in the footsteps of black mathematicians and scientists like Katherine Johnson, who in 1962 helped John Glenn become the first American ever to orbit the Earth. Their story is depicted in the film Hidden Figures.
32: I cannot do my work effectively if I do not have all of the data and all of the information as soon as it's available. I need to be in that room hearing what you hear.
33: Pentagon briefings.
30: Katherine Johnson and her group, those are the ladies whose shoulders that I stand on.
34: It is July 20th, 1969, and man is about to land on the moon.
31: In July of 1969, TV was our window to the world. Yeah. And at ABC, they met the spectacle of the moment. 30 hours of continuous coverage, building their own lunar module with stand-in astronauts.
0: Okay, now you know why we call it the Reynolds Wrap Rocket.
1: Oh, yeah, sure.
31: They even commissioned an original song from the great Duke Ellington. He called it Moon Maiden.
2: Moon Maiden.
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8: 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The Eagle has landed.
9: 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We're breathing again. Thanks a lot.
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26: We landed on the moon, and when we turned around and realized that Russia was not going to the moon, all motivation stopped, and the Apollo program ended.
31: The decades that followed Apollo 11 saw triumphs and tragedies in space travel. In time, exploration evolved. What had been solely a government-led endeavor,
14: Shepard has cleared the tower,
31: attracted private enterprise, deep pockets building their own rockets, and high-profile passengers from Star Trek's William Shatner.
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35: Science fiction coming true for 90-year-old actor William Shatner.
31: To our own Michael Strahan, journeying beyond Earth's atmosphere.
36: Hey, we did it!
31: Yet amid it all, astronauts hadn't traveled to the moon in more than 50 years, until Artemis II.
26: Why? Oh, because China says they want to put taikonauts on the moon. We have motivations highly resonant with the original motivations that got us there in the first place.
31: Artemis II gave the world a front row seat as four astronauts traveled farther from Earth than any human had ever gone before, including the first black astronaut and the first female astronaut to go around the moon.
14: There's nothing that prepares you for seeing your home planet lit up bright as day.
37: It looked more special, more powerful, more of a unifying place.
38: The four astronauts on board the Artemis II right now, beginning to see parts of the far side of the moon, never before seen by human eyes.
30: And they were able to work together without thinking about the color of your skin or where you came from. That's how I felt when I worked on Apollo 11.
39: As we celebrate America's 250th birthday, I think it's important for those brown kids to see me and Christina and Jeremy and Reed and see that that's their story too, to be inspired by what we did together.
17: Still to come, meet the real life Moana.
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42: From ABC News, I'm Dave Packer. President Trump to speak at Mount Rushmore tonight to celebrate America's 250th birthday.
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44: "Hey, it's Billy Bush. 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
0: ABC's Mary Bruce. At East Coast beaches today, dangerous heat on the sand, dangerous fish in the water.
1: With 180 million people sweltering under a brutal heat dome, looking for relief this 4th of July weekend, some beaches turning into a nightmare. A swimmer bitten by a shark at New York's Jones Beach.
2: I just see him, like, getting up, and then he's, like, holding his foot, and then people came and, like, got him.
1: The victim, carried away by lifeguards, later rushed to the hospital.
3: Someone came up to the lifeguard and said, shark!
1: A 9-foot-long shark spotted at Point Lookout Beach on Long Island.
0: ABC's Matt Rivers and tragedy on the water in Wisconsin. Three people died this afternoon after a boat they were on overturned in Geneva Lake. Walworth County Sheriff's Office saying seven people were rescued. A wildfire has grown to more than 74,000 acres in Colorado. Communities near Pueblo warned to be ready to evacuate. Custer County Sheriff Lloyd Rich Smith.
4: Every single resource that can be put on this fire has been put on this fire or is en route.
0: Officials are dedicating 90 additional fire engines from as far away as California and Utah to combat the blaze. Making beautiful music together. Music superstar Taylor Swift and NFL star Travis Kelce are officially husband and wife. A Swift representative says a couple wed in a ceremony officiated by Adam Sandler at New York's Madison Square Garden. 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
0: The Justice Department is putting out the call to state attorneys general to look for evidence of gasoline price gouging.
7: Oil prices have fallen more than a third since their peak in May, but gas prices have only dropped by about 15%. President Trump has called it price gouging, and now at his direction, the Justice Department says it and the FTC are investigating. Industry analysts say gas prices lag behind oil prices, while summertime demand, gasoline inventories, and refining capacity also impact the price at the pump.
0: ABC Stephen Portnoy, the extreme heat affecting half the nation isn't just driving up energy demands from homeowners. Data centers are straining the power grid, too. In honor of America's 250th, Pope Leo virtually accepted the National Constitution Center's Liberty Medal, awarded for promoting religious liberty and freedom of conscience around the world.
8: This historic anniversary presents us with the opportunity to reflect once again on the nation's founding principles in the hope that America will remain ever true to the dream that has earned it the title of Land of the Free and Home of the Brave.
0: The NCC is a private nonprofit. As Mickey Mouse would say, hot dog! 8-year-old Arizona boy Andres Robles made history at Disneyland today when he was named the 1 billionth visitor. He and his family got a VIP tour guide for the day. Disney, of course, the parent company of ABC News. And I'm Dave Packer, ABC News.
9: From those great and glamorous stars, their handprints and footprints in cement. Grauman's, in fact, was a one-time playground for Norma Jean Mortensen, who lived nearby. And you'd know her as Marilyn Monroe.
11: She once talked about visiting Grauman's as a child.
15: Every Saturday and Sunday, I would go in, sit in the first row, and I watched all kinds of movies.
9: By the time her handprints were there, she'd be a star.
16: Two very famous stars, blonde and brunette, Marilyn and Jane.
11: When we think of modern celebrity, she is the ultimate icon. She was magic through the camera lens. Beauty did not need a resume.
18: Marilyn Monroe was the first influencer, quite frankly.
10: What is more American than Marilyn Monroe? Everyone on the planet knows who she is. Much respect.
12: But square cut or pear shape, these rocks don't lose their shape. Diamonds are a girl's best friend.
11: More than 60 years after her death, much respect and so much influence.
13: Clearly, Madonna was inspired by Marilyn, and we can see that in her Material Girl music video.

0: a lot of ways, even created the paparazzi as we know now.
1: Cameras were there by the dozen.
0: You know, wherever she was, there were cameras following her closely behind.
2: Marilyn was great with press conferences because she knew how to never get flustered and how to deflect with one-line witticisms.
3: You're wearing a high-neck dress now. The last time I saw you wear it, is this a new Marilyn, a new style?
4: No, I'm the same person, but it's a different suit.
0: She had so many of these really incredible, iconic moments that had there been a social media 60 years ago, she would have gone viral.
5: Marilyn Monroe.
6: When John F. Kennedy threw his birthday bash was a hot ticket.
7: Happy birthday to you.
6: Marilyn Monroe stole the show.
7: Mr. President.
8: I can now retire from politics after having had a happy birthday sung to me. 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
9: She was, in a sense, an astronaut, the first person into space, inscribing the arc of what we all know modern celebrity to be. 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
6: She was so dominant in her age right up till the end of her life.
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9: Years later, Elton John would pay tribute to Marilyn with Candle in the Wind.
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9: That is modern celebrity. You're both beautiful and you're fascinating. And we can talk about you forever. She exists as the ultimate expression of celebrity.
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14: 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Two, when it's time, just say, "Play Hot Mics on TuneIn." 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
22: Hey, you're not packing your toys for the Super Bowl?
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22: Like Toy Story?
23: Toy Story.
24: The whole company's going. Let's roll.
25: Let's go! We're never gonna make it! It would take some kind of unbelievable Super Bowl Hail Mary! That's not funny, Eli!
26: To Super Bowl 61 and beyond!
27: There are three victims we know of. The suspect is female, white, late 20s.
28: Female serial killers. They kill for power, control.
29: Why is she telling us who's next?
30: You have no idea who you're dealing with.
27: I've been waiting for you.
31: Is this hard to talk about?
2: Yeah.
32: Seattle grounds, about to take off. It's going to be crazy. I did a kind of a bad thing.
33: So you hijacked the plane?
32: Yeah.
34: He hasn't flown an airplane before.
35: How did he get that plane in the airplane? How did no one know?
32: Hey, You think this thing can do a barrel roll?
0: Try to figure out how to use the autopilot first.

0: Boring.
1: He's going upside down.
2: Holy
1: Can we cut the cameras?
0: This is probably like jail time for life, huh?
3: The restaurant is flooded.
1: But we're here, together.
4: I like that. I like that positivity.
5: Cousin.
4: I'm trying to be a positive teammate.
5: Yeah, not now.
6: I am selling the building.
3: There's a hole in the ceiling. Everyone who works here has a personality disorder.
7: Stop sucking!
1: No! You ready?
8: Yeah! FX's The Bay, the final season. 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
13: From the old city of Damascus, I'm James Longman. 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
14: Walt visited New Orleans, and like many of us, like me, he fell in love with it. So, of course, what did he do? He brought it back. And it was actually the first new land that was added to Disneyland after it opened back in 1955.
15: Welcome to New Orleans Square at Disneyland Park, known for Caribbean pirates, haunted mansion ghosts, Tiana's gumbo, and, of course, music. But now for some American music history that might surprise you.
16: I've passed this place a lot in my life, growing up here, riding my bike. A lot of great musicians came here. And this is where the studio was at? Yeah, I could feel it. Feel it. Wow. Well, we are in J&M Studios here in New Orleans. It's just a blessing to be able to be here and feel the spirit of what was created. I'm not even sure that they had a name for the music. I'm not even sure that it was called rock and roll at that moment.
17: Matt, how'd this rock and roll all get started anyway?
18: Well, what they call rock and roll now is rhythm and blues. I've been playing for 15 years in New Orleans.
19: New Orleans, home to musical legends like Louis Armstrong, a key figure in America's greatest contribution to world culture, jazz. And jazz is the heart of soul. 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
19: But even Batiste was initially surprised by his hometown's rock and roll roots.
21: Well, when I was growing up, I thought about rock and roll like Nine Inch Nails. That was rock and roll, MTV, bands like that. Popular rock and roll didn't reflect what I understood the roots of rock and roll to be later.
22: Hey, yeah!
21: The birthplace of music like jazz and soul, people think New Orleans, but rock and roll. It's actually where it all kind of eclipsed. It's very, very, very deep what happened.
23: This here is my daddy standing in front of the original studio, J&M, when it got designated a historical landmark. My father knew something about everything. He was self-educated, he read and read.
24: J&M Studios is ground zero for rock and roll and rhythm and blues. Cosmo Batasso was the recording engineer for basically 99.99% of the music that came out of here from about 1947 to the mid-60s or so.
25: His father was co-owner in the J&M appliance store, and then he thought, wow, I can maybe start a recording studio in the back room.
23: I went to the studio when I was younger. It was very small.
25: It started slowly, and he was doing like little commercials and jingles. What he didn't envision was that it would become revolutionary.
0: J&M was pumping out the hits. Everything from Little Richard's Tutti Frutti. Good Rockin' Tonight. Huey Piano Smith and the Clowns doing Rockin' Pneumonia. The Fat Man and Fats Domino.
21: Those were the earliest rock and roll records. When you think about what Fat Man is doing, that blues sound is just rock and roll, but slower. See that? It's amazing what Matassa did. That studio is the equivalent of the Vatican of rock and roll and R&B.
2: And Cosmo himself was not a musician, but he knew how to get a good sound out of the musicians.
0: He was able to make it a very comfortable place for anybody to come, especially for African-American musicians who had to watch themselves every step they took.
21: To feel safe and to feel heard and to be able to be fully open and express is what creates movements and cultures that change the world.
4: In the lead up to rock and roll, this was a very segregated place. But from the very beginning of New Orleans, people have found a way to buck the law in the spirit of fun.
2: The Dewdrop Inn, you know, that's where all the hip cats hung out. We had the soul music.
5: Welcome to the historic Dewdrop Inn. This place was originally opened in 1939. Many of those great musicians who were responsible for ushering in a new sound, rock and roll, they cut their teeth here. Ray Charles, James Brown, Tina Turner, John Coltrane. The list really goes on and on. Little Richard originally did Tutti Frutti on this stage.
21: Dewdrop Inn was a sacred territory. It's a place of experimentation.
5: I would argue that we might not have rock and roll if it weren't for places like this.
2: During segregation, we couldn't go to the white clubs. We couldn't go on Bourbon Street unless you had a mop or a broom.
5: In New Orleans, it was illegal to serve patrons of mixed race if, of course, they were selling alcohol.
2: White people couldn't go in the black clubs and black people couldn't go in the white clubs. But, you know, the owner, Frank Pena, sometimes he didn't abide by the rules.
5: The Dewdrop Inn was open to everyone. And then they went into the studio to take it to the world from J&M Studios.
0: After Cosmo closed J&M, I think it was a laundromat and a kind of junk antique store for a while. Now the Jazz and Heritage Foundation bought it and has plans for it.
6: I think it's important because we can see where the music and the people's shoulders that we stand on was created.
21: These were the inspirations for the great figures of rock and roll.
22: Elvis Presley is the first one to say, "I'm not the king of rock and roll. The king of rock and roll lives in New Orleans, and his name is Fats Domino."
5: It's too often that black people don't get the credit for the things that they create.
21: They're so ahead of their time. They're doing all of this, carrying all of that with such grace, dignity, profound joy, craft, and they're inventing rock and roll. Like, people don't understand the depth of how wild that is.
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1: You probably know the name Moana from the Disney movie. And now there's a new live-action version.
2: Are you ready to be the hero?
1: But tonight, meet Hawaii's real Moana, sharing her spirituality and her surfing. Although some might say they're one and the same.
3: In Hawaiian, the word lokahi means harmony, balance, unity. The only way you can be in lokahi is if you have God at the top of the triangle. On the bottom, it's your fellow humans. Across from that, it's the ocean and the land. And if one of those things is not there, you're not balanced.
4: My name is Moana Jones Wong. I'm a professional surfer from the North Shore of Oahu, Hawaii. My name, Moana, means the deep ocean. My parents had me surfing with them before I could walk or talk. Whenever you have a lot of heaviness on you, just leave it in the ocean, and when you come out, you're brand new again. In Hawaiian culture, surfing is far more than just a sport. It's a part of Hawaiian identity.
5: Surfing was born out of a relationship with nature and a custodial relationship with nature. And that's something Hawaiians knew from the very start.
6: Surfing found its way to Hawaii from the Pacific. When Polynesians first got here, it could have been as long as 1,000 years ago.
7: In my culture, the ocean is a highway to connect us from, you know, to our past, present, and future. It's been practiced by the kings and queens, by the commoners. It's practiced by everyone.
6: Hawaii became a vacation destination for the first time starting in the late 1800s. And the first advertising brochure to get people to come here as tourists in 1887 had a picture of a surfer on it.
8: In 1893, a group of businessmen backed by the American government overthrow the Hawaiian monarchy. That leads to Hawaii becoming a U.S. territory. And then, of course, in December of 1941, the devastating attack on the U.S. military at Pearl Harbor.
6: The attack on Pearl Harbor brought the United States into World War II. Everybody in the Hawaiian Islands was put under a military dictatorship by the American military. A lot of people here decided it would be expedient to push for statehood, in which we would all be first-class citizens.
9: President Eisenhower congratulates the new congressional representatives of Hawaii.
10: This is truly an historic occasion because a new state has been admitted to the Union.
8: The Hawaiian surf icon and Olympic gold medalist Duke Kahanamoku had already spread the gospel of surfing to California. But surfing on the mainland became the essence of pop culture cool, starting with the 1959 movie Gidget, starring Sandra Dee.
11: Gee, if I had one of those boards, I could be a surfer too. I come down here and surf anytime I wanted to, just like the guys.
12: Everybody's gone surfing USA.
8: And of course, the Beach Boys, with songs like Surfin' USA, really defined surf culture for millions of Americans. Generations later, Americans on the mainland would learn from Lilo and Stitch, in both its animated and live-action forms, the meaning of ohana in Hawaiian life.
13: Ohana means family. Family means nobody
14: gets left behind.
8: And the deep significance the ocean has for all who live here. Pacific Islanders have a saying that it's the ocean which unites, not divides us. That's one of the reasons why, when Disney built its Aulani Resort on the island of Oahu, canoes are built into the design. reflecting the great voyaging canoes which brought Hawaii's first settlers.
3: The ocean, it's a place that already knows you. And it knows all your hurts, all your anxiety, all your pain.
7: Surfing and being in the water healed me. The water to me is life. In 2000, I got into a car crash. My aorta ruptured and left me paralyzed. I needed the ocean to renew my life. And it did.

0: morning.
1: Good morning. How are you?
0: A group of us came together, started an organization, Access Surf Hawaii, and that helps people with disabilities get into the ocean.
2: All right, so we are going to be working together as a team.
0: Windy Warrior Day at the Beach is one of our programs. We invite service members out into the ocean.
3: I was in the Army for 17 and a half years. I had a traumatic brain injury, so I moved to Hawaii to get healing from the ocean. You always have an opportunity to rewrite your story, and I feel like that's what I'm doing here. This is what you guys have done for me. It's changed me in so many ways, right?
0: Excited. All of our participants, when they come to us, they're not sure. They're not sure they can get out and surf. The ocean does all the work for us. It's super empowering when you find your identity and you understand that you belong someplace. And to me, I belong here.
4: If you live here, you're very aware of your connection to Hawaiian culture and Hawaiian tradition that
5: ABC News, I'm Dave Packer. President Trump to speak at Mount Rushmore tonight to celebrate America's 250th birthday. Meanwhile, back east, a heat wave baking much of the area. Triple-digit temperatures today and again tomorrow for the 4th. Cleo in New York says it's worse than she was expecting.
6: Oh, my God, it's very hot. I haven't seen it like this in a long time. But sprinklers, that's what you do. Stay cool, drink a lot of water.
5: Tragedy on the water in Wisconsin. Three people died this afternoon after a boat they were on overturned in Geneva Lake. The Walworth County Sheriff's Office says seven people were rescued. A wildfire has grown to more than 70.
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13: Is this hard to talk about?
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15: Seattle grounds, about to take off. It's going to be crazy. I did a kind of a bad thing.
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15: Yeah.
17: He hasn't flown an airplane before.
18: How did he get that plane in the airplane? How did no one know?
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15: Boring.
20: He's going upside
21: holy
20: down.
21: Roll. Holy holy.
20: Can we cut the cameras?
15: This is probably like jail time for life, huh?
22: Good morning, Lieutenant. Do you have good news to share with me?
23: 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You work with the police?
22: Well, you know, free coffee. Like summertime,
24: I can make you melt. Got a high-profile murder on our hands. Do we have your attention now? Catch me if
22: 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Our killer was also a sprinter.
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1: At Disney's Animal Kingdom theme park, you'll be transported to Pandora, the world of Avatar, an awe-inspiring land that celebrates the magnificent power of nature. 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
2: We recognize what's beautiful in Pandora because it's enough like our world. 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
3: All of Earth, it's one interconnected system. 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
9: Marine biologist Sylvia Earle was named Hero of the Planet by Time magazine.
10: It's not just that Sylvia Earle is a world-renowned American scientist. She's a 90-year-old legend.
11: Her nickname is Her Deepness. And she inspired this Lego figurine, a bite-sized Sylvia Earle.
12: I call her, wait for it, the Sturgeon General. It's hard to think of National Geographic without thinking of Sylvia Earle as an explorer there.
3: As a child, making discoveries, I couldn't find anybody who could tell me the name of that sand dollar. Mr. Google didn't exist. But the National Geographic existed.
13: Geographic was a scholarly journal put together by the scientists and the cartographers at the time at the Cosmos Club in D.C. Eventually, the editor said, we can put some pictures in. And it became a magazine of photography.
10: That yellow border of National Geographic magazine, it's acted as a window, not just to the remote corners of the Earth, but really to the front lines of history itself.
13: After the attack on Pearl Harbor, President Roosevelt realized that most of the nation and most of the administration didn't know where Pearl Harbor was. They needed maps. And that's what Geographic had been doing since its inception, since 1888. Geographic built this terrific cabinet of maps, and it was put in a room in the White House that became the map room.
10: National Geographic's underwater photography gets totally transformed when Jacques Cousteau, the legendary oceanographer and Frenchman, invents the aqualung. That enabled marine divers to stay underwater much longer and to capture much more memorable images.
12: He was the first to open the door, not just to the sea, but in your mind. And that opened up the possibilities to people like Sylvia.
3: In 1969, I heard about a program called Tektite inviting scientists to apply to have the experience of living underwater for 2 weeks in the U.S. Virgin Islands. In a project that had 10 teams, we're the only team of women, and we were celebrities. It just caught the imagination of people who were not as concerned about what did you discover, but what are women doing down there anyway, living together with no hair dryer? Oh no, we had one.
14: I think all of us are in concurrence in wishing to make clear that we were there primarily as scientists.
3: I came along at a time when it was considered unusual for a woman to be anything other than a housewife, of course. I was dreaming that I could be whatever it is I wanted to be. National Geographic asked me if I would write a story and what it was like to be the leader of the women's team. It was my first popular article. and I haven't looked back.
12: She didn't stop at Tektite. She moved on into other projects. She went where men went.
10: And the cameras followed. In the documentary Mysteries of the Sea, Sylvia attempts a historic, record-breaking dive.
5: If successful, Dr. Sylvia Earle will be the first woman to walk the seafloor beyond 1,000 feet.
10: That in depth is as much as the Empire State Building is in height.
7: Passing 1,000 feet.
15: Oh, it's the bottom. I wonder if the first men on the moon felt what I feel now.
3: Because I was a woman doing it, attracted the notoriety. You're not there to attract attention, but since you have attracted attention, use it to say, this is why the ocean matters.
12: Her coverage as a National Geographic explorer let us know that we're literally emptying the sea.
16: Population after population, species after species has undergone, in my lifetime, a collapse.
3: Cheap energy, it turns out, is costing the Earth. The greatest problem that we face now is ignorance, and with it, complacency. It's all about knowing. You cannot care if you don't know. My wish was to ignite public support for the idea of protecting the ocean. And so we've started an organization, Mission Blue.
10: Mission Blue identifies hope spots. These are key marine areas vital to ocean conservation.
3: This is the most important challenge of our time, keeping the ocean safe so that we can also be safe. Truly, the greatest era of exploration, it's ahead of us. It's just beginning.
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36: I was recording the Seven Psalms album.
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11: As we continue our walk through the Disney theme parks and American history, what better place to reflect on that than right here on Main Street USA at Magic Kingdom Park? 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
13: To find yourself in a bygone time, another world. The clock has turned back a half a century, and you're in the main square of a small American town.
14: Well, in many ways, Main Street is it's kind of Walt's love letter to small town America. It was the kind of community that he grew up in. He was trying to capture a feeling, like the best version of what a hometown could be.
15: It was inherently nostalgic from the beginning. Today, of course, people live very different lives. And yet there's still this sort of nostalgic tug for the benefits of a Main Street gone by. Today, on the banks of the Ohio River, one small town Main Street's star attraction is an old-time candy store that's known for making sweet memories.
16: Welcome to Shimps. Come on in. We've been here since 1891. It's looked like this since the early days. The candy cases, the soda fountain, the picture up there, the guy with the beard, that's Gus Sr. That's my great-grandfather that started the business right here in this building. What we're known for is cinnamon red hot, something that goes back to day one, making hard candy. This is our head candy maker, Kinsey. She's dipping bourbon balls right now. We call this the Lucy room. But they still do all dipping by hand.
17: Recently, we were voted number one candy store in America on the US Today Best 10 list. I've always known, just wanted to be part of the family story. Shimps is a candy store, but so much more.
18: It's a step back in time.
21: The heyday of Main Streets was really in the 1800s.
26: There's a shoe shop, there's a card shop, there's several clothing shops, pharmacies, grocery stores.
21: The Main Street has always been the heartbeat of these communities.
16: These are family pictures. This is my father on the delivery wagon with his sister, Aunt Catherine. This is a copy of my great-grandfather's naturalization papers.
21: One of the things that's so powerful about Main Street is that so many small business owners and entrepreneurs in this country are immigrants.
16: It was in the 1840s when the Schimpf family decided to leave Germany. When they got off the boat, they needed to make money somehow. And a lot of immigrants chose the candy business.
21: That kind of entrepreneurship and that kind of hard work ethic is a core American ideal.
15: Today, nearly half of all U.S. employees work for a small business.
21: These smaller businesses are in a position that can be very, very risky to changes in the economy, and then also any type of kind of acute challenge like a weather-related disaster.
16: The business has gone through times of trials and tribulations. If you look through the middle of the second story window, you'll see the red bricks up there, and that's the height of the 1937 flood.
13: January 1937, the river was everywhere victorious.
16: My grandmother went out one of the windows up there in a rowboat. The community helped the business clean up through history. It's been a community effort.
21: Main streets are a timeless part of our American history until we get to the 1950s and 1960s, where as a nation, we decided that we wanted to invest in highways and suburbs and really move the centers of commerce and residents out of the downtowns. And there was this investment in big shopping malls.
15: And by the 80s and 90s, you really have a culture connected to malls.
5: And this is where people of today's world hang out.
15: You've got all the movies that get made. You know, they're based on life in malls.
10: I hate working in the theater. All the action's on the other side of the mall.
15: But what happens as a result is that Main Street gets withered. Main Street can't compete.
19: In the early 90s, you could have fired a gun down this street and not hit anything. I'm serious. It was dead.
16: My Aunt Catherine died in 89. We kind of cried together and said, you know, we can't let the business die in its 99th year. So in 1990, we had the opportunity to buy the business. It was put up or shut up.
17: 35 years later, here we are.
20: You know, it's such a staple in the community, and it becomes another part of your family.
21: What we're seeing is a demand to reinvest in these downtowns.
26: Downtown Jeffersonville today is on a resurgence, and Shimp's was a critical component.
22: Congratulations.
23: It's an honor to be here today celebrating some of Shimp's major milestones.
17: We've got the number one candy store we're celebrating, 35 years of Warren and Jill's ownership, and passing the torch on to the fifth generation, to myself.
24: This is a moment I've been waiting for since I was 10 years old. But let's not say business owner, let's say caretaker, because that's truly what the position is.
26: Our downtowns are a bellwether of the success and pride of the entire community. So if they start to rot, then what's the point?
17: We're just going to keep doing what they've done before.
20: And protect what they've built.
16: It's just a great feeling that what I have done in my life has affected a lot of people. And that's what's going to make the world a better place.
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27: I was recording the Seven Psalms album. Sacred heart. And I started experiencing hearing loss in my left ear. I had no idea how performing live could be done. It took me years to play with musicians again.
28: The Lord is my engineer. The Lord is the earth I run.
27: It's the most extraordinary tours I've done.
29: Good morning, Lieutenant. Do you have good news to share with me?
30: I'm surprised. You work with the police?
29: Well, you know, free coffee.
31: Got a high-profile murder on our hands. Do we have your attention now?
29: Catch me if you can. Our killer was also a sprinter.
31: See if we can track her down.
30: Track her down.
29: You can do this all day?
30: I'll stop.
29: I think that's for the best. Catch me if you can.
0: Is this hard to talk about?
1: Yeah.
2: 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I did a kind of a bad thing.
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2: Yeah.
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6: 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How did no one know?
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15: 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I'm Will Reeve, wishing you a happy 4th from Disneyland Resort. Deborah?
16: And happy 4th to you too, Will. 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
35: From ABC News, I'm Dave Packer. America is gearing up for the nation's 250th birthday at Mount Rushmore. Music ahead of the arrival of President Trump, who's set to speak tonight. Extreme heat is slowing down some celebrations.
36: In the nation's capital, flyovers taking place every hour in Washington, D.C. You can see paratroopers up above in the skies. This afternoon, President Trump making his way to Mount Rushmore to speak at the big celebration later tonight. But the extreme heat is impacting some celebrations. The Great American State Fair on the National Mall postponed due to the high temperatures.
35: ABC's Rena Roy. The city of Philadelphia filed a motion today to appeal the court's mandate, which cleared the way for the immediate replacement of the slavery exhibit at the president's house. Philadelphia attorney and civil rights activist Michael Card said that the new plaques do not tell the whole truth.
0: People want to talk about the fact that the founding fathers took up arms against a tyrannical government in Britain. Tell that. That's a good story. But then there's the bad, the mistreatment of women. And then there's the ugly, the genocide against red people and enslavement of black people.
35: Two people were killed, one hurt in a mall shooting in Dearborn, Michigan today.
1: Dearborn Police Chief Issa Shaheen says it all started between two groups at the Fairlane Town Center Mall.
2: It appears this was not a random act of violence. It was between two parties that knew each other here at the mall, and a fight began that escalated in gunfire. It appears that both parties had firearms.
1: Which were handguns, says the chief.
2: We have a number of the people involved at the station, and we're interviewing them to better understand what led to this escalation. But I can assure you that those involved or responsible for this will be held accountable.
1: He says they don't yet know the motive.
35: ABC's Chuck Sievertson. World Cup, Egypt defeated Australia 4-2 on penalty kicks after a 1-1 draw. And defending World Cup champion Argentina survives a scare from underdog Cape Verde, winning 3-2 in extra time. Their camps confirmed Taylor Swift and Travis Kelce were married today at New York's Madison Square Garden. You're listening to ABC News.
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35: A long funeral is underway in Iran for late Supreme Leader Ayatollah Ali Khamenei, who was killed by a U.S. strike months ago.
6: We expect leaders, representatives and delegations from dozens of countries to come, including China, India, Pakistan, Russia, Turkey. They will all be among the attendees, some of whom were seen arriving in Tehran on Friday. Now, Iranian state media, they've been really building up this moment with wall-to-wall coverage and tributes and feature documentaries about Khamenei's life.
35: ABC's Britt Clannett. The U.S. territory of Guam is bracing for a super typhoon, which could strike as a Category 5 with winds of 145 miles per hour. It's expected to pass by Sunday night, local time. It was a successful blast-off for a mission to boost the Swift Space Observatory.
7: Even with three scrubs in 3 days, this project has moved very quickly.
8: 6 months ago, this was a PowerPoint.
7: Kieran Wilson is with Catalyst, the company that designed and built the Link robotic satellite.
8: In under a year, we're going from identification of a problem, proposal, contract award, to launch.
7: If everything goes to plan, Link will gently take hold of the Swift Space Telescope and slowly hoist it into a higher orbit before it prematurely plunges back into Earth's atmosphere. Jim Ryan, ABC News.
35: The Philadelphia Flyers are prepared to pay Anaheim setter Leo Carlson the highest annual salary at $18 million since the salary cap era began in 2005. Dave Packer, ABC News.
9: An image of them looking up, the Statue of Liberty.
10: Your grandparents live on Liberty Island, which means ultimately when you come along, you took your first steps over there.
11: That's absolutely correct.
10: In the shadow of the Statue of Liberty?
11: The statue was right in the background.
9: His father was the captain of the boat that would bring millions to visit, right there in his father's arms. And he would grow up to run the ferry company himself.
10: It's impossible to fully imagine what it was like for the immigrants all those years ago, turning the corner and seeing that torch for the first time.
11: They were the bravest people that I can possibly imagine.
9: We arrive on Liberty Island long before the visitors do. It is still quiet here, which makes her presence even more profound. Lady Liberty stands 305 feet, 1 inch tall. This gift from the people of France took 21 years to build in a Paris workshop. The people of Paris marveling at the statue that would soon rise above the Parisian rooftops. And when it was finally finished, they carefully took it apart, 350 pieces, packed into 214 crates, and shipped across the Atlantic. For a time, feared lost in a storm, the ship missing for days. She would arrive in the U.S. a month after leaving Paris. A year later, she was towering over New York Harbor. Few could have imagined the history she would witness. Soldiers returning from World War I.
12: When homecoming doughboys in New York Harbor waved at the Statue of Liberty, she waved back.
9: FDR marking Lady Liberty's 50th birthday.
13: The message of liberty which America sends to all the world must be added her message of peace.
9: Victory in World War II.
14: Back to the American home with welcome and well done, everyone.

0: sitting on it, like little ants.
1: Oh, that's incredible.
0: You couldn't wear a harness working on the statue, and I'll tell you why. We were spiking scaffolding. You're working on a 12-inch scaffolding plank.
1: So you're telling me that you're standing on top of the crown with no harness?
0: No.
2: We take him inside the new museum here to find the original torch he helped preserve.
3: It's been a while.
0: Wow. That is the torch.
3: When you were up there, you could see that she needed help.
0: Oh, yeah. Yeah.
3: She'd been up there for 100 years.
0: She'd been up there for 100 years, you know, in the middle of the ocean.
2: And there was something else Tony did while he was up there.
3: We remember that photograph.
0: Yes.
3: Of you kissing Lady Liberty.
0: One of the photographers says, won't you lean over? Kiss the head of the statue. I said, okay. He wanted to take a picture. So I did it. I leaned over. I gave her a kiss. All of a sudden, it was everywhere. President Reagan was thanking me on national TV.
4: Leaning over to place a kiss on the forehead of Miss Liberty. Tony Cerasi, the grandson of immigrant Italians, said it was something he was proud to do.
3: So when you gave Lady Liberty that kiss, you had no harness on.
0: You couldn't be afraid of heights. You had to be confident.
3: Can't be afraid with the first kiss.
0: No. No. It was worth it.
2: And like Tony did all those years ago, climbing up to the torch, this time it would be us, climbing to the highest point of the statue. We meet Matt Hush, a historian with the National Park Service.
5: Hi, Matt. How are you?
2: We make our way through the giant pedestal on which she stands.
1: This is the way people enter now.
5: This is the way people enter.
2: Inside, we begin our journey up. We climb the flights of stairs, surrounded by steel.
5: We're making our way from that pedestal level up inside the copper statue, David.
1: Wow, this is just incredible. I mean, this is the first real reveal of sort of the architecture inside that keeps this standing.
2: The first part of our journey is to get to her crown, some 265 feet up.
1: So we're headed up to the crown now.
5: We're on our way up the double helical staircase up to the crown.
2: That green robe the world sees on the outside, we notice, looks very different from within.
1: So this copper patchwork, this is actually the green copper on the outside that everyone else sees.
5: That's right. The copper is so thin, it's really just like almost two pennies in your hand. And the outside has that green patina. The inside we see is dark like a penny. And you can also really see all the rivets that are in each copper piece.
1: So that green copper on the outside is really the depth of about two pennies?
5: Yeah.
2: We now climb the last 90 stairs up to the crown. And we are struck by the darkness. There are slivers of light peeking through Lady Liberty's copper robe as we climb the narrow spiral staircase to get there.
1: Extraordinary.
5: Welcome to the crown of the Statue of Liberty, David.
1: Welcome to the crown. Thanks for having us.
5: Absolutely.
1: I mean, it looks so much smaller on the inside, the view.
5: Just the amazing view that you have here of New York Harbor.
1: And just think of the millions of immigrants who came into the harbor, and this is what they saw first.
2: The French sculptor Bartholdi wanted it that way.
1: The sculptor was convinced that he wanted the people arriving in New York Harbor to see her face.
5: Yeah, and he didn't know that, you know, the most immigrants in history were going to come into New York City. That was going to happen years later.
2: Millions would see her face during some of the most important moments in history, and her robe would hide an engineering feat on the inside.
1: We're standing obviously inside the crown right now, and you can see the infrastructure that keeps the Statue of Liberty standing all these years.
5: The oldest iron in the statue is what you have your hand on right now.
2: In fact, underneath that famous robe, the iron and steel structure designed by the man who built the Eiffel Tower. The first layer, a set of iron beams riveted together, then installing a secondary structure, hundreds of iron bars. And on top of these bars, they would attach all of those pieces of copper, the entire patchwork, piece by piece, the copper skin that would make up her robe. We are now 265 feet up and have 40 feet to go to reach the torch. And we could see our final destination right through these tiny windows.
1: This is the bottom of the torch right here?
5: Yeah, what you're pointing at right now is the pendant that sits at the bottom of her torch in flame.

0: And you're going to take us up to the torch.
1: That torch is accessible through her right arm. Yes, sir.
0: How many people are actually allowed up through that right arm?
1: So, nobody.
2: The National Park Service on this 250th telling us we are the only ones they are taking to the very top. Up to the torch, climbing up through her right arm. The park officer unlocking the first metal gate. Our final climb up this narrow, dark passageway, a ladder snaking up through her arm, the iron and steel all around us, and another locked gate. The park police officer unlocking them one by one.
0: Sean, we're good?
3: Yep.
2: Park officer Sean Yoon guiding me to the top.
0: This is incredibly tight to climb up through these final stairs to get to the torch of the Statue of Liberty here. The park police have gone ahead of us to unlock these final doors to get there. Whoa!
2: And then a glimpse of the sun over New York Harbor. But we had no idea the view we were about to take in.
0: Got to maneuver this very small place to turn here in the torch. I've never seen anything like this. The final four steps to get to the top of the torch of the Statue of Liberty. Wow. Never seen anything like this. Welcome to New York Harbor. You can hear the ferry pulling off. Wow. This is what all of those immigrants saw as they pulled into the harbor.
2: Standing up there, you feel it immediately, the swaying.
0: One of the things you notice right away up here, when you're standing on the torch of the Statue of Liberty, which they've given so few people access to, are the winds up here. You can actually feel the Statue of Liberty swaying with the wind. And architects designed it that way, with that purpose in mind, to withstand the weather all these years. The Statue of Liberty actually sways up to 6 inches to survive the weather.
2: We carefully walk the ledge that surrounds the torch.
0: And just to give you some perspective while we're up here at the torch, take a look over my shoulder here. Lady Liberty's head, you can see where we are with respect to the crown of the Statue of Liberty. And if you actually take a few more steps along with me, there's something else I want to show you, particularly with the 250th anniversary of America now here. Look back down to the tablet she's holding in her hand, and right there on it, July 4th, all those years ago.
2: On her tablet, July 4th, 1776.
0: For generations of immigrants crossing the Atlantic coming here to the United States, this was the first view they would see when they pulled into New York Harbor. The torch of the Statue of Liberty high above the harbor. It was the signal of something, the chance of a new life right here in America.
2: In her nearly 140 years towering over the harbor, she has meant so many things to so many different people. And as we took in the view more than 300 feet up under a brilliant blue sky, we imagined the patchwork of faces coming into this country, a nation of immigrants to this day. And we were heartened by a small group of voices down below, the students we met when we came down.
0: When you look up at the Statue of Liberty, what does she mean to you?
4: Freedom, liberty, and hope.
5: I feel like she's like lighting the way for people, and it's very hopeful and like, we can improve just like as a society.
0: You think she's still lighting the way?
5: Yeah.
2: And we found it fitting the park ranger Rennell Langdon guiding those young faces is a proud immigrant too.
6: I'm an immigrant myself. I immigrated here to the United States just before 9/11. And to be working here at the Statue of Liberty in close proximity to Ellis Island, it's poetic.
2: And as we stand here on this 250th, we are reminded of the poem written by Emma Lazarus all those years ago.
0: It is still as powerful today, the poem, the sonnet, at the foot of the Statue of Liberty.
7: Give me your tired, your poor, your huddled masses yearning to breathe free. I mean, those words are incredible and they're timeless. And it's still relevant today.
0: Yeah, they mean just as much today.
7: Absolutely.
0: We will never forget that view, 305 feet up over New York Harbor, what millions of immigrants first saw when they arrived here in America. When we come back here tonight, our coverage of America 250 is just beginning. Our Deborah Roberts had the dramatic flyover here. She's with an elite unit of pilots, nearly 400 miles per hour, a once-in-a-lifetime flyover of Lady Liberty. And we're counting down to an incredible light show here at the Statue of Liberty, the statue as you've never seen it before. And a performance tonight by the singular Brandi Carlile of America the Beautiful. A stunning night ahead here at the Statue of Liberty, our 24-hour celebration of this country just getting underway tonight.
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12: I was recording the Seven Psalms album. 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

0: We're never going to make it. It would take some kind of unbelievable, miraculous Super Bowl Hail Mary.
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3: Welcome back tonight, our celebration of America's 250th birthday here at the Statue of Liberty. We are counting down tonight to an epic performance here, the statue as you've never seen her before, with an original score composed and choreographed by Michael Canitro, who brought new life to Notre Dame Cathedral and the Eiffel Tower. Tonight here, a look behind the scenes, how they're going to pull this off, just moments from now.
4: The Statue of Liberty, a gift from France. And tonight, another gift to America. Months of planning for an epic event.
5: There is a lot of important meaning in this project. It's historic.
6: Something like this on an island is very logistically challenging.
5: I think I'm lying if I'm saying that I'm not nervous.
4: If anyone can pull off this feat, it's this team. They call themselves Monumental. They've done shows like this around the world. They've lit up Notre Dame after it was restored and the Eiffel Tower. Tonight's gift is from the Consulate General of France in New York.
7: We asked them to do a once-in-a-lifetime event, a sound and light show on the Statue of Liberty. When France and the United States stand together, they can achieve unforgettable things.
4: It's an army, almost 200 people, working dusk to dawn for this historic event.
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9: Even if we're tired, I think just looking up reminds you why we're all here.
4: Tonight's performance is narrated by Whoopi Goldberg.
10: Tonight, through music and light, we celebrate a symbol.
4: And it brings together the Americans and the French once again after that gift all those years ago. This time, American dancers training with the legendary Alvin Ailey Company and French dancers too. French composer and DJ Michel Canitro conceiving this immersive light and electronic music experience with an original score.
3: How do you marry the music to the images behind us?
11: I always start with the music and I compose everything like a movie. I think we always need to speak again about the values of liberty, democracy again and again because it's really important for everyone in the world.
3: And that's what you plan to do here?
11: Exactly.
3: Good luck tonight.
11: Yeah, thank you so much.
3: That light show just a short time from now, but already here, a stunning flyover tonight. Our own Deborah Roberts flying up the East Coast, taking off from Joint Base Andrews in Maryland. Hearts racing, including Deborah's, as she flew over the Statue of Liberty.
12: Wow. I have to say this is pretty cool. Okay, this is my plane.
13: So this is the Beast.
12: The Beast, number 8. I'm all suited up and ready to go. Just have to add my helmet as I take off with the Patrouille de France, the precision aerobatic team from France. We're going to make our way up to New York and cruise around Lady Liberty.
14: Yeah. Are you okay?
15: Yes, I'm fine.
14: Good.
15: Beautiful. So far, so good.
14: Yes.
12: We are cruising up the coast from the D.C. area toward New York City. Traveling about 400 miles an hour. I'm told it might take us about half an hour. But if everything is smooth, we will get there right at dusk to get a peek at Lady Liberty.
14: Unbelievable.
12: Unbelievable. What a view.
14: Yeah.
12: There it is. Wow. I hope they can see us well from the ground.
14: Yeah.
12: By money.
14: By the right.
12: Ah.
14: So now we're going to perform the way back.
12: Okay. Wow. Merci. Merci beaucoup.
16: Avec plaisir.
12: Oh my gosh. Wow. What a ride, huh? What a ride. David, incroyable. As the French say, this was just an extraordinary night, flying with these members of the French Air Force, commemorating our Statue of Liberty more than a century after it was given to us as a gift by the French people. And I have to say, tonight was yet another incredible gift from France. David?
3: A dazzling flyover, Deborah, our thanks to you and that team of elite pilots. When we come back here tonight, Grammy winner Brandi Carlile is here, her performance of America the Beautiful. And we are just moments away now from a spectacular display of lights right here at the Statue of Liberty, kicking off this 4th of July weekend. Our America 250 celebration returns in a moment.
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25: ABC News, I'm Dave Packer. America gearing up for the nation's 250th birthday. President Trump set to speak at Mount Rushmore. Extreme heat slowing some celebrations. The Great American State Fair on the National Mall postponed for a time due to the high temperatures. The city of Philadelphia filed a motion today to appeal the court's mandate, which cleared the way for the immediate replacement of the slavery exhibit at the president's house. Philadelphia attorney and civil rights activist Michael Card.
26: People want to talk about the fact that the founding fathers took up arms against a tyrannical government in Britain. Tell that. That's a good story. But then there's the bad, the mistreatment of women. And then there's the ugly, the genocide against red people and enslavement of black people.
25: Two people were killed, one hurt in a mall shooting in Dearborn, Michigan today. Police say they don't yet know the motive. Their camps confirm that Taylor Swift and Travis Kelce were married today at New York's Madison Square Garden. This is ABC News.
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29: Welcome back to our celebration of America 250. 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But first, as this nation is set to mark 250 years, Grammy winner Brandi Carlile here with Sister Strings performing America the Beautiful. 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
5: At the start of the day, letting us into your home. 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
7: Welcome back to our Celebration of America 250. Tonight, Lady Liberty, as you've never seen her before. The statue was a gift from France celebrating our independence. Tonight, the light show and performance with a special narration by Whoopi Goldberg.

250 years ago, a nation was born from an idea. The idea that every human being could choose their own destiny. That freedom was not a privilege, but a light meant for all. Amid the ocean and the wind, a woman of copper rose against the horizon, liberty enlightening the world. A gesture of fraternity from France, created to celebrate the friendship between two nations and their shared ideals of democracy. Dismantled piece by piece, carried across the Atlantic before standing once more at the gates of New York. For millions of men, women, and children arriving by sea, she became the first face of hope. The promise of a new world and dreams finally within reach. Tonight, through music and light, we celebrate a symbol, a history, an idea that continues to inspire. A torch raised towards the sky, a promise offered to the world. A beacon lighting the way toward the future. Because, and monumental works that make them eternal.

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23: I was recording the Seven Psalms album.
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23: And I started experiencing hearing loss in my left ear. 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
29: 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FX's The Bear, the final season. 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
26: This isn't the Wonderland.

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7: Tonight, right here, a look at what's coming up. I'm David Muir. From all of us, thank you for watching, and I'll see you as the sun comes up. In fact, the first sunrise over America tomorrow morning. Where will it be? I'll see you right here for that. Good night.
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16: This is one of the most beautiful things I've ever witnessed.
4: July 4th, 2026, 250 years in the making. 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David Muir, there all day, all across the country, and at the start of the day, taking you inside Independence Hall in Philadelphia with stunning access.
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17: 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I mean, that's incredible.
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0: I'm Dave Packer. President Trump kicking off a weekend of celebrations for America's 250th birthday with a speech at Mount Rushmore Friday night. Ahead of the trip, the White House suggested Trump could be an addition to the mountain where the faces of George Washington, Thomas Jefferson, Theodore Roosevelt, and Abraham Lincoln are etched. And Trump, ahead of the speech, posting an image of a golden, gilded Mount Rushmore with his face added. More than 180 million Americans in 28 states are under extreme heat alerts this weekend.
5: Dangerous temperatures forcing major changes to 4th of July events nationwide. In Philadelphia, where it felt like 111, officials taking the dramatic step of canceling the Independence Day parade in the city where America was born. Empty floats pulled off the streets.
10: Attention, fairgoers. The event has been postponed.
5: And in the nation's capital, the Great American State Fair postponed due to heat. First responders treating people for heat-related illnesses. Others huddling under a replica of President Trump's triumphal arch for shade.
0: ABC's Matt Rivers. Two people were killed, one hurt in a mall shooting in Dearborn, Michigan. Police Chief Issa Shaheen says a fight broke out between two groups and it escalated into gunfire.
20: It appears this was not a random act of violence. It was between two parties that knew each other here at the mall, and a fight began that escalated in gunfire. It appears that both parties had firearms.
0: Crews from around the world racing against the clock in Venezuela to find survivors of last week's back-to-back earthquakes. Emergency Response Director Rafael Velasquez Garcia says more than 38 to 40,000 people are still missing.
22: Right now we're in a very difficult moment because no one wants to talk about the fact that the window, the golden window that closes for search and rescue operations, starts becoming smaller and smaller as time goes by.
0: New York's newest newlyweds, Taylor Swift and Travis Kelce, tied the knot today, Friday with a lavish wedding at Madison Square Garden. 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
0: Severe storm moving through the Chicagoland area turned deadly Friday when a boat capsized on Geneva Lake. Walworth County Undersheriff Tom Hausner.
25: Seven people were rescued from the water. Unfortunately, there was three fatalities of people who were not able to be rescued.
0: Those three people killed were children. Six adults and one child survived. Officials confirmed that all four children on board were wearing life jackets at the time of the incident. The 4th of July holiday coincides with the first anniversary of deadly flash flooding in Texas Hill Country.
26: The flood-damaged cars and buildings have been cleared away, but the emotional healing is more complicated.
27: Some people might be like, I'm ready to process immediately. Some people aren't.
26: Jocelyn Shamara Barrera is a mental health counselor in Central Texas. Events planned for the weekend in the flood zone are meant to help.
27: Sometimes that's a lot of what people need, is just being together with other folks.
26: To celebrate the nation's birthday and remember the 137 people who died in the flood of 2025. Jim Ryan, ABC News in Dallas-Fort Worth.
0: A Delta flight heading from Chicago to Atlanta had to divert to Indianapolis Friday after the pilot reported a lightning strike. Delta says the plane landed safely and has been taken out of service for evaluation. No injuries were reported. And World Cup, Egypt won its debut knockout round by beating Australia 4-2 on penalty kicks after a 1-1 draw Friday. This is Egypt's fourth World Cup. Dave Packer, ABC News.
15: Gift to America, donating $26 million to 20 charities. Talk about a pretty good wedding favor. Guys, yeah. I'll send it back to you.
28: So gorgeous, Christian.
29: Such
28: Dior.
29: Good details, so thank you.
30: All right, now let's head west. We're going to check out Hoover Dam. Lara, let's go.
29: Shall we?
30: Because we've got, well, not only is it a technology, I mean, it's a marvel of engineering, but it's got a 300-foot American flag on top of it right
29: it
30: now.
29: It sure does. And if you're looking for a city that knows how to party, look no further than Las Vegas. That's where Cameron Matheson is live on the the Vegas Strip for us right now. Hey, Cameron.
30: Hey, Cam.
1: Hey, guys. Yeah, we're ready. We're getting ready. Am I right? We're at Solea Beach. This is the Vanderpump Hotel. Big shout out to Visit Las Vegas for hosting us because, as you can see, we're all having a great time. Now, I'm here with Steve Hill. Now, Steve is the CEO of the Las Vegas Convention and Visitors Authority. Did I get that right?
2: You got that
1: it's
2: right.
1: It's a mouthful, but you're the man. So, as we talked about, this city knows how to party. How is Las Vegas celebrating America's 250th anniversary, Steve?
2: Well, we really wanted Las Vegas to stand out when America celebrates its 250th birthday. So we're turning this into a party for the entire summer. We started at Hoover Dam with the flag on Hoover Dam and the light show. We partnered with our hometown Thunderbirds for a couple of flyovers. We've got fireworks every weekend for 8 weeks. You'll see it tomorrow night. And we've got the fountains turning red, white, and blue. We've got the sphere that's going to celebrate. And that's on top of everything we have in Las Vegas all the time.
1: I mean, yeah, exactly right, because we talked about it. It's a city that knows how to party. So, and we're partying all over the country for this incredible celebration. So what makes this a uniquely Las Vegas celebration?
2: Well, people come here to celebrate. And this summer, we have taken it up a notch. America 250 gives us the opportunity to show off, to do what we do. And that is to take celebrations to the next level, to make it an event that you will never forget. Stick around this weekend. You'll see it.
1: That's the plan. I'm going to be here all weekend. Steve, thanks so much. All right, guys, you guys are doing great.

Lindsay, it's a party in Chicago. We are, look at this. Unbelievable. We are here at Harry Carey's at Navy Pier, a staple in Chicago since about 1980.

0: tonight, Lindsay.
1: Good answer.
2: As we have gotten the party already started, just this vibrant music. These are our fireworks. Now we're going to head over to Southern California to Annabelle Munoz from our Los Angeles station, KBC, in Moon War Park, where the fireworks extravaganza is about to begin.
3: Hey, excitement here. Lindsay, the excitement is building here in Moor Park, California, ahead of a big fireworks extravaganza. More than 9,000 people are expected here tonight, and a lot of the families right here joining us dressed in red, white, and blue, excited to celebrate America's 250th birthday. And while a lot of the fun is happening right here on the ground with live music and great food, the main attraction is actually in the sky. Take a look at this performance, this show that we just witnessed. You're looking at the Patriot Parachute Team made up of veterans and first responders who travel all over the U.S. and put on an incredible skydiving performance. They travel all over the country, and tonight they are here with us in Moor Park. They also fundraise to support service members around the country, and right now we are joined by Nate Reed. Nate is one of those skydivers and veteran Navy SEAL. You just came and landed here in Moor Park, made a lot of performances under your belt. What makes this work most meaningful to you?
4: So, for the Patriot Parachute Team, this was an incredible opportunity to give back to those that gave all. For me personally, this is the culmination of countless hours, countless repetitions of my time before, during, and after the SEAL teams, as well as my time the last 3.5 years on the Patriot Parachute Team that essentially forged hand in hand that I am today. And it really is a tremendous honor to give back to those, to acknowledge those who answered the call, and of course, fly the American flag on America's 250th.
3: There you have it. Nate, thank you so much for sharing that with us today. It was really exciting for the crowd here in Moor Park to see that performance. And up next is the big fireworks extravaganza in the next hour or so. But for now, Lara and Sam, we're going to send it back to you in New York.
1: So much to celebrate all over the country. Thank you so much. And we are throwing a huge party right here in the studio with the help of our friends. Our favorite dancers.
5: Let's do it. Britt, Alan, Sharna are all here, and the crew's here, so let's get some questions going. All right, so Britt, first of all, it's so nice to see you.
3: Good to see you.
5: Welcome back into the studio. Season 35 is coming up this fall. What can you tell us about season 35?
6: Oh my goodness. First of all, I can't believe season 35 is already here.
5: No, yeah.
6: Which is crazy.
1: Especially after last season was so epic.
6: Yes, last season was insane. Dancing with the Stars over the past few years, it just keeps getting bigger and better.
1: I agree.
6: And so we have a lot to live up to, but season 35 will not disappoint.
1: The camaraderie is like I've never felt it, and I've been with you guys since day one. Mm-hmm. I just love you all, and you seem to really love it. You love it, the whole thing. Al, let me ask you. So we know some of the celebrities that have already confirmed that they're going to be on next season. I'm going to remind you guys of the names. We've got Sierra, Mora, Jackson Olsen, and Guillermo from Jimmy Kimmel, which is just brilliant casting once again.
7: Honestly, the four of them are incredible.
1: Like, each for their own fantastic reasons.
5: Yeah.
1: Who would you love to see, Alan? Who would you love to see come on to the show this season?
7: You're putting me on the spot.
1: I know, I'm sorry.
7: I feel like Kylie Kelsey would be unbelievable.
1: Jason Kelsey.
7: Taylor and Travis just had the wedding. Jason Kelsey can be there. She's incredible.
1: Yeah, she's got that podcast. She's an athlete.
5: Yeah. Right.
1: I like this.
7: She's got the work ethic. She's got the team behind her.
1: I bet Dina Katz is listening.
5: Let's get that booking going. Sharna, something cool is happening. Dancing with the Stars Con, right? So when everybody comes in and all your fans like jam the stadium, what can they expect?
8: This is a convention unlike any other that exists. It's, while it's massive in scale, it's incredibly intimate. They get so much time with us, experiences like game shows, competing for a Mirrorball, watching us do a whole show, and meet and greets, and so much more. It's everything a fan of Dancing with the Stars could ever want.
1: Amazing.
5: We couldn't have this party without you. We're so happy.
1: We can't have dancing without great music. And
5: guess
1: thank you.
5: Here. Brian
1: Henry spinning the tunes for us tonight. Celebrating with us and all of America.
9: My pleasure.
1: This is not the only party that you are working on in the upcoming months. 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
1: Woo!
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0: Behan Block Party on Saturday, September 12th in Los Angeles.
1: Let's go, Behan.
2: All right.
0: Yeah.
2: Well, Brian, we've got you here, and we need to get this cranked up. We've got a studio audience. We've got Dancing with the Stars. What's the best song to get a party like this started?
0: That's undeniably. It's my girl, Whitney. We got to dance.
1: Let's do it.
2: Let's go.
1: Before we go to break, we do want you to check this out. This is a live look of the River Dam on the border of Arizona and Nevada, dressed up in a 300-foot American flag. Guys, don't go anywhere. Our party has just begun.
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0: of jazz. Oh, and my guy Jack. More on that rich musical history coming up. Hey.
1: All right. Thank you, Lindsay. We'll have more from New Orleans in just a moment. I'm just trying to get our music kind of equal here to that party. Now we're back here in New York. The drop, the ball drop in Times Square. Usually it's a New Year's Eve thing, but for the first time ever, the ball is going to drop every time for every time zone for America and its territory. Yeah. I love you, Nina Pineda from our NY station and WABC. How are you? What's going on?
2: Sam and Lara, of course, in New York City, the city that never sleeps, we have to celebrate this birthday with, like, epic style and spirit. We are on an observation deck. We can reach out and touch the iconic ball. There it is in the sky. It's decked out in red, white, and blue Waterford crystal. It's going to come down here in about 45 minutes, and it has never done that before outside of New Year's Eve. And this has been happening since 1907. So this will be a moment in history to celebrate the 2.5 centuries of our independence that nobody has witnessed before. All the people here at the new building, One Times Square, are enjoying a benefit concert. Right now, Jim Gaffigan is hosting Grammy Award-winning artists Mary J. Blige, Brad Paisley, and Neil, all performing on this free live stream that gets to go out across the country. And what America's 250 is trying to do is they're trying to start a new initiative called Giving Forth. We've all heard about Giving Tuesday. That's a Tuesday after Thanksgiving. You know, charities really suffer in the summer. They don't get a lot of support. So Giving Forth is a time that we can all give back and think about charities in our communities and make sure they get out of that kind of summer slump when nobody donates. So I can't tell you how exciting it is to be here so close to the ball, which is about to come down. And as you were saying, Sam, it's going to drop in every time zone across America every hour, and then finally finish in American Samoa. But as a weathercaster, Sam, you should have seen it out here. It rained, and then spectacular lightning here over the Crossroads of America cleared up just in time for the birthday. Yeah. We're live in Times Square. I'm Nina Pineda, sending it back to you in the studio. Sam and Lara.
1: Did you doubt that it would clear just in time?
0: Of course, it had to get perfect. Nina, it's so good. I love the WABC reunion happening right now. Thank you so much. And we want to take one more look at a New York landmark, the Statue of Liberty, as we've never seen it before, transformed by lights and lasers for America's 257.
1: The nonprofit Statue of Liberty and Ellis Island Foundation and the National Park Service collaborate to preserve, restore, and honor Lady Liberty and Ellis Island. And thanks to the public's generous donations, your donations, the foundation is now going to be able to do it for generations to come. All right, the first Independence Day Parade of the Nation is about to kick off. And where? Gatlinburg, Tennessee. Our Will Gans is there for the celebration. Will, is it as fun there as it is here?
3: Oh, I can tell you it is just as fun, perhaps even more fun here in Gatlinburg, because if there's a few things we love celebrating here in the Great Smoky Mountains, it's America, parades, and being first. And we're all of those things right now. Getting ready to be the first parade of the country, stepping off at 12:01 a.m. So folks have had their chairs lined up here since 7 a.m. this morning. Some folks put their chairs out last night. That's how big of a deal it is. We're expecting about 80,000 visitors here to take in the parade on this Independence Day. 80,000 visitors, that's 20 people for every Gatlinburg resident. So it's a small town, but it packs a big punch. And I want to get a little more info on that from Caroline Bean, the Gatlinburg Queen. And come on in here too, Zeno. We'll get to you in just a minute. If you've never seen a black bear in patriotic overalls, now you have. Caroline, I want to ask you, this is such a tradition here in the Gatlinburg community. 50 years y'all have been doing this, but this year bigger than ever for the 250th anniversary of this country. How are we leveling up this year?
4: Well, you know, we're here in Gatlinburg. We're always leveling up, right? As you're saying, 250 years. Everyone else is thinking about celebrating July 4th. Well, we're already on it. So we are partnered with the Wounded Warrior Foundation this year for our parade to honor our local and regional veterans, which is so special, and we are so honored to have them with us. But we've got new balloons, new floats, all of the great sparkly things that make a parade, we've got it all brand new this year.
3: Super excited for that. About 90 minutes of entertainment. So we are staying up late here in Gatlinburg. Gatlinburg. I met a woman who's been coming for 48 years. What is it about this parade? What is it about this community that's so special and keeps folks coming back year after year?
4: Yeah, you know, as you were saying, Gatlinburg really is small. We've got 4,000 residents, but we are the gateway to the Great Smoky Mountains National Park, the most visited national park in America with over 12 million visitors. So with that being said, our community, we are so tight-knit. We've got community volunteers. We have people local who come to the parade every year. But then, as you were saying, we've got people traveling all over America to come and celebrate this each and every year. But you know what I think is special is that there's something new every time you come. Whether it's a new restaurant, a new attraction, there's always something to see and always something new to explore here in Gatlinburg.
3: Someone who knows a little bit about exploring Gatlinburg is Zeno. Tell me about this guy.
4: Yes, so this is Gatlinburg's official mascot, Zeno. He is our pride and joy. I mean, just look at him right now. He's actually named after Zeno Wall, who was one of the first kind of hospitality tourism people to really share the word about Gatlinburg and to get visitors coming in to check everything out that we have.
3: There are an estimated 1,900 black bears in the community around here, in the national park around here. And y'all, if you're thinking my shirt doesn't look patriotic, it's very Gatlinburg. I got it because there are black bears on it. So, Zeno, celebrating you today, celebrating America as well, getting ready to step off the first parade of the year at 12:01 a.m., Sam and Lara. Looking forward to it.
0: Wow. Well, I really love your guest.
1: Yeah, that was a payoff. A big bear in a apron.
0: Overalls.
1: All right.
0: Well done.
1: Lindsay, New Orleans knows how to throw a party. Hey, what's going on down there?
5: We don't have bears in overalls, but we got everything else. I'm at Cafe Beignet on Bourbon Street, which is inside the city's musical legends park. There are life-size statues of iconic New Orleans musicians all around us. You see Fats Domino, Al Jumbo Hurt, Pete Fountain. The history of music is rich here, and one type in particular is known as the city's signature sound. Of course, we're talking about jazz.

0: buns is amazing. Where else can you get a po' boy at a gas station?
1: A good one.
0: Really first rate at 2 a.m. Where else can you see 6 and 7 year olds of all races speaking this patois that's very unique and have the footwork to match? It's a thing that I believe is really soulful, not just in terms of New Orleans, but the ideal of what America can be. People coexisting, not in spite of their differences, but in celebration of them.
2: What's so beautiful about New Orleans is pretty much on every street corner, there's an incredible musician who could be on a stage performing.
3: I'm no expert, but I know one thing. New Orleans is the birthplace of jazz. This vibrant, soulful, loving creation that's ever been made.
4: You can tell the history of America through the story of jazz. It is concert music. It is shake your ass music. It is parade down the street music. It's the music you want to hear when your loved ones are gone and you're accompanying them to the cemetery.
1: What was it about New Orleans that you think has just created, many people call New Orleans really the birthplace of jazz?
5: The mix of people. You had French people, you had all the people from the Caribbean, the greatest port city of the South.
6: New Orleans, where the Mississippi meets the sea. For generations, jazz has been the heartbeat of this city, its memory, its identity, its soul. And if you listen close enough, through its rhythms, you can hear the story of America itself.
4: You've got all this noise that's coming from the port, the sounds of the steamboats, the clop-trop of horses and wagons, vendors who are walking through neighborhoods yelling blackberries or bananas. You have sacred music going on, and then you have these bands.
6: Long before jazz had a name, its pulse was already echoing throughout the city.
4: The heartbeat of all American music begins with African rhythms. In particular, beginning in the mid-1700s, Congo Square.
3: Congo Square, where the slaves and free people of color used to celebrate every Sunday.
7: The authority tried to stop that from the French all the way to the American authorities. But people always resisted, and they kept that sacred place for their performances.
4: Early jazz draws from so many different musical streams. Church music, marching band music, music hall music, as well as the blues and ragtime. The person who began it all for New Orleans was Buddy Bolden. Buddy Bolden was a cornet player known for an extraordinarily loud sound.
3: Thanks to Louis Armstrong, King Oliver, General Martin, it's really where it started. And before you know it, jazz was born.
6: Titans like Louis Armstrong revolutionized the jazz scene by elevating the solo and transformed American music forever. Influencing rock, R&B, hip-hop, and now a new generation of artists. Wynton Marsalis, Kermit Ruffins, Trombone Shorty, John Batiste among them, reimagining the genre.
0: Music is not just entertainment, it's a spiritual practice. The music highlights the spirit of the people, which is resilient and joyful. So that's a big part of why I say it's the soul of America. Many reasons why.
8: It's a piece called Watermelon Man.
1: You've described that jazz can be democracy in action.
5: Well, it is that because it's the art form of a country whose cradle is that. It is an aspiration. I believe in the cause of freedom, even if it's not a reality. And I believe that belief is what makes it a reality. If you don't believe in it, it's never going to be real.
9: You just hear the cacophony of sounds everywhere you go. It is just the soundtrack of the streets here. And we are now with Chris Warner from Cafe Beignet. Thank you so much, Chris. Happy 4th of July in advance. So I just learned that the beignet is actually the official donut of New Orleans.
10: That is correct. That is absolutely correct.
9: And so what is it about the beignet that makes it so specific to New Orleans?
10: Well, I mean, besides the fact it's very much beignet itself is French for donut. So that's synonymous with our culture right there. And I can say, as someone who grew up here in New Orleans, I remember having beignets at 3 years old. So it's almost something that we all grew up with. It's our breakfast out here, if you will.
9: This is breakfast, this is lunch, this is dessert, all the things. And just so everybody knows, this is a mocktail.
10: Yes, ma'am.
9: But New Orleans, also the birthplace of the cocktail. You have a hurricane.
10: Yes, yes.
9: Mocktail right here.
10: Correct, correct.
9: But tell us about the significance of the hurricane and World War II with New Orleans.
10: Well, definitely hurricane, as you can imagine. We love our rum down here in New Orleans.
11: ABC News, I'm Dave Packard. President Trump kicking off a weekend of celebrations for America's 250th birthday with a speech at Mount Rushmore.
12: We gather on the eve of one of the most extraordinary days in the history of the world. Tomorrow we mark 250 years of glorious independence and 250 years of majestic American freedom. Nothing like it.
11: Dangerous temperatures forcing major changes to 4th of July events nationwide. In Philadelphia, where it felt like 111 Friday, officials taking the dramatic step of canceling the Independence Day parade. And in the nation's capital, the Great American State Fair postponed due to heat. Two people killed, one hurt in a mall shooting in Dearborn, Michigan. Police Chief Issa Shaheen says a fight broke out between two groups and it escalated into gunfire. Taylor Swift, Travis Kelce tying the knot Friday with a lavish wedding at Madison Square Garden. This is ABC News.

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9: I was recording the Seven Psalms album. Sacred heart. And I started experiencing hearing loss in my left ear. I had no idea how performing live could be done. It took me years to play with musicians again.
10: The Lord is my engineer. The Lord is the earth around.
9: It's the most extraordinary tours I've done.
11: We all know the story of Pompeii, right? What if there's another story to tell here? A story of survival. I'm going to trace real people through this disaster.
12: The goal is to find the survivors.
11: This is the story we don't know. So, let's try that again, shall we?
13: You shouldn't be trying to steal my house.
14: I live here, police.
13: Out. No, you don't.
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17: Starting right now, the final countdown to July 4th is on. And now it's time to party. From Bourbon Street in New Orleans, live to the heart of Music City, Nashville, to the first 4th of July parade starting at midnight, to a Dancing with the Stars amazing live dance party. Plus, we're live on the Vegas Strip as real couples say, I do, Vegas style. Live in Chicago from the Navy Pier. Live off the coastline of Alaska on the deck of a Disney cruise. Live in New York for the first time as the ball drops over Times Square, ringing in July 4th. And we're in Disney World for all the fireworks. This is how America throws a party, and you're invited. The Party Across America starts now.
18: Instead of good morning, it's good evening, America, and welcome to our Party Across America as Disney celebrates America 250. I'm Tim Champion.
19: And I'm Larry.
18: Yes, you are.
19: Yes, we are live in New York with a studio full of very happy people who are here for the party, along with our friends from Dancing with the Stars, bringing the energy. They have an incredible performance coming up for you. You do not want to miss that.
18: Guess what?
19: Brian Henry.
20: Keeping the party going, we are kicking off the Independence Day festivities. Where else? On Bourbon Street. We have a second line band that's about to play live. And I also got a little lesson in music history here in the birthplace of jazz. We'll be sharing it all, Sam.
18: Lindsay, I know that crowd's going to be wild, but our crowd is actually pretty wild, too. Check out Lady Liberty having her moment in the spotlight. She got the full light and laser show treatment earlier tonight. David Muir hosted a special show celebrating the iconic symbol of American freedom. And Grammy winner Brandi Carlile gave an incredible performance of America the Beautiful.
20: So beautiful indeed. So many celebrations are happening across the country. And just down the street, Taylor and Jarvis have, in fact,
18: tied the knot.
20: We have all
1: of those details coming up for you. But right now, we're live from coast to coast celebrating America in Southern California, in Alaska, Texas, woo, Chicago, Las Vegas, and Music City, Nashville, Tennessee.
2: All right, so we've got all that, but let's walk over here because our friend Ryan Seacrest is there in Nashville hosting an entire party. Ryan, it is so good to see you, my friend. You're hosting Disney Celebrates America's Nashville Star Spangled Bash tomorrow night right here on ABC. Good to see you. Now, Ryan, only you in Nashville can throw a party like this, so tell me what's going on.
3: I don't know. You're doing a pretty good job yourself there, throwing a bash in New York City. It looks like a lot of fun, and the dancing looks great, too. Nice to see both of you. Happy 4th of July Eve. So let me tell you, we are throwing a huge party. Nashville always parties, but this is going to be unprecedented. I'm on the stage right now where we will have Nick Jonas and Boyz II Men and Little Big Town, artist after artist. Reba McEntire is here. Tim McGraw is performing as well as part of this show. And just down Broadway, you've been here before, I know you have, we're expecting about 500,000 people to celebrate America's 250th birthday. So we are very excited about that. And I just saw that the ball is dropping there in New York City. That's the first time I've been around that ball dropping in 20-something years.
2: Do it without you, Ryan.
1: I know. It doesn't feel right to have you down there. Ryan, we love Nashville so much, and I know how busy it's going to be. You gave us a little sampling of the lineup. Can you share with us a couple more of the artists that will be there?
3: Well, everybody's going to be here. I mean, I have to tell you, you know, when I mentioned Reba, I'm thinking to myself, you only have to say Reba because she is the first lady of country music. So you've got to tune in from the beginning until the end. And when I say the end, the grand finale will be 1,000 drones in the sky and fireworks after fireworks after fireworks. As a matter of fact, I think it's three times as large, the fireworks show, as it was last year. And 1,000 drones. I can't even imagine what that is going to look like. All set to the Nashville Symphony music. So it's going to be a one-of-a-kind show tomorrow night, the Star Spangled Bash, live from Music City. I cannot wait.
1: Ryan, what's amazing is that somehow you found the time to stop in at your foundation's Seacrest Studios at Monroe Carroll Jr. Children's Hospital there at Vanderbilt University. Tell us a little bit about that visit.
3: Well, it was super inspiring, always exciting to be in one of our Seacrest studios in a pediatric hospital around the country. We have 15 of them, and it's just down the street. And I met some very bright young talent. Many of them want to do what you guys are doing right now. They had some great questions, and we played a game, older or younger, and they would say, hamburger, is that older or younger than America? Do you know, is the hamburger older or younger than America?
1: I'm going to go older.
2: I don't know.
3: I actually forgot, so everybody look it up. But I know
1: everyone's
3: that
1: a winner, Ryan.
3: I am younger.
1: Yes, you are. Forever young, our friend.
3: So thanks to all those kids.
1: Can't wait.
3: We will be watching for sure.
2: Good to see you, Ryan. And we have a lot about Nashville. I grew up just north of there. You go there almost every weekend. There's another party happening in New York right now that, I don't know, a few people are talking about, Lara. Maybe it's the pop culture event of the year. Taylor Swift and Travis Kelce wedding celebration in Madison Square Garden. Our Sophie Flay is outside the garden. Sophie, what do you have for us?
14: Well, guys, if you were not one of the 1,000 guests invited to Taylor Swift and Travis Kelce's wedding, shake it off, because we've got all the wedding tea for you. There was a huge sign outside of Madison Square Garden earlier today that said, just T&T married, letting the world know they have officially tied the knot. So as for the wedding ceremony looks, the couple was dressed in custom Christian Dior, Jonathan Anderson's first time creating a custom wedding gown for a celebrity as big as Taylor Swift. They were in Christian Louboutin shoes. She was in Cartier jewelry. Taylor's brother, Austin Swift, serving as man of honor. Jason Kelce, Travis's brother, serving as best man. And none other than Adam Sandler officiating the wedding. And our George Stephanopoulos, he was inside. He says the ceremony was great, moving. Adam Sandler, funny and touching. Vows everything you would hope for. Real, vulnerable, serious, and silly. Deeply loving. Who knew that a wedding at Madison Square Garden could be so intimate. You know, the last time we saw Taylor Swift at Madison Square Garden, she was wearing a Stevie Nicks shirt, who is reportedly performing at the wedding. We cannot wait to learn all of the wedding details. Congratulations to them. Guys, I'll send it back to you.
1: Sophie, thank you so much. So many great details there. We're so happy for the happy couple. So now from the wedding of the year to the Big Easy, Lindsay, we know you've got a party of your own going down in New Orleans. Tell us about it.
20: Oh, we got a party, all right. We are parading, people. And parader is a verb, okay? This was brought over to New Orleans by enslaved Africans who were just trying to celebrate life from birth and every season in between. We got Miss Anita, who is the Grand Marshal. She's going to be the Grand Marshal tomorrow at the 4th of July parade. And we got Kendrick. Kendrick has been frontlining, parading since he was 7 years old.
0: I love this culture. It's in my blood. It allows us to pay homage to those who have gone on and passed away through the music, the food, the arts and crafts, and these dance moves.
20: Oh, look at that fancy footwork. All right, so we're in the front line. That's where you find the people who are in the band, the dancers, the main parade participants. And then, as you go back a little bit, you'll see the second line. And that's just everybody from the community who joins in with their own freeform, their own style, their own Cajun style.

0: just one big party. And we're going to send it over to Trevor. I don't know, Trevor, if you can top anything like this on the Disney cruise ship in Alaska, the Wonder. But let's see what you got for us, Trevor.
1: Lindsay, hello from deck number 9 of the Disney Wonder. It is a pleasure to be with you. Early celebrating the 4th of July. We still got 4 hours until we get to the 4th of July because we're so far west. We got several hours until we are even losing the sunlight here, but it's a perfect place to celebrate the 4th of July in Juneau, which we just left the capital. Going back to the 1800s, the miners that were working there only got 2 days off a year. One of them was the 4th of July. So for more than a century, they have celebrated beginning the night of the July 3rd. And look at all the friends that we have out here who are happy to celebrate it. Now, we have been here in Alaska seeing glaciers and fjords and bald eagles and whales all week long, and the kind of beauty that you can really only see in this far corner of the country. It is an amazing spot to celebrate America, and so many of these American families booked this vacation on the Disney Wonder knowing they would be here to get to ring it in. And so, can everyone please say early, Happy 4th of July to Sam and Lara. Back to you in New York.
2: Trevor, that is one crowded party deck, my friend, on board the Wonder. All right, thanks, Trevor. There are certain things that we expect out of 4th of July. One of them, I would have to say, is fireworks.
3: Of course.
2: They've been a part of the tradition since we declared our independence, and that number is now 250 years ago tomorrow.
3: Yes, it is.
4: It doesn't matter how old or how young you may be. When a fireworks show starts, you're going to stop where you are and watch them.
5: Fireworks, they're as American as, well, apple pie, and have been since the first moment of independence.
6: When John Adams wrote to his wife in 1776, marking our independence, he said, "This day forward shall be celebrated with pomp, parades, and illuminations."
7: Back in 1776, you wouldn't be seeing the same kind of aerial fireworks that we see today. You would have been seeing pyrotechnics that would crackle, things that would be on the ground.
4: Basically, oranges and yellows, and that's it.
7: We can trace the origins of fireworks back to China and the invention of gunpowder. Italy really is a hotbed of fireworks innovation. Eventually, you have Italian immigrants in the late 1800s, the early 1900s, coming to the U.S. to work. Some of them eventually go off and start their own fireworks companies.
8: My great-great-grandfather Vincenzo came over from Italy. In his pocket was a recipe book, and these same recipes that are in these books are used today. These formulas have been refined over the years. Now we have multiple colors, multiple effects, bigger shells, safer shells. You're looking at the inside, kind of the magic behind a firework. There's a fuse that gets lit. It's fast, it's called quick match. Hits your lift charge. Your lift charge takes the shell up, hits the clock, which is the time fuse, into your cross match to your burst chamber. Burst chamber explodes. When the shell breaks open, these things are burning and they're dissipating out as they come down.
5: All to create a spectacle for the generations.
4: It's an art form. The sky is a canvas and the fireworks are our paint.
2: Look, drones are awesome, but we took a little straw poll and we all kind of like the classic firework feel. Fireworks are so much fun, but do not forget to be safe with them. Leave the setting of the fireworks to the professionals.
3: Please.
2: We want everyone okay.
3: Absolutely. So now we go from fireworks to cookouts.
2: Okay.
3: We have a look now at how America is celebrating by the numbers, and we're doing it all in 90 seconds.
2: Go.
3: 250 years of celebrating America. That is a big number. And here are some more. 56 people signed the Declaration of Independence back in 1776. And each year, their descendants tap the Liberty Bell 13 times for those 13 original colonies. Nearby, a 900-pound time capsule will be buried. That will one day be opened in the year 2276. That's America's 500th birthday. Inside it, mementos from around the country. Mardi Gras beads from Louisiana, a whalebone from Maine, and a crystal from the New Year's Eve ball drop in New York City. There will be an estimated 17,000 professional fireworks displays around the country. 72.2 million of us will travel 50-plus miles from home this week. 48% of you plan to attend a cookout. And 150 million hot dogs will be eaten, enough to stretch from D.C. to L.A. more than five times. And in Coney Island, Nathan's famous hot dog eating contest will happen, where Joey Chestnut will try to beat his own contest record, 76 hot dogs and buns in 10 minutes. But perhaps the most important number this Independence Day, shared by these fourth and fifth graders from Edwin Forrest Elementary in Philadelphia.
9: One nation,
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0: All right, so we are doing our part to make sure that we hit that 150 million hot dog mark, passing out dogs right here to our studio audience.
2: All right, Ray, ketchup or mustard?
0: Obviously,
2: guy. All right, Lindsay, what have you got going on?
13: All right, you guys got hot dogs. You know what we got? What? Beignets, and we are talking music coming up. Where else? The birthplace of jazz.
2: We're expecting the beignets, too. The party is just getting good, so don't go anywhere now. We have a live Dancing with the Stars performance coming up and a wedding. I'm not talking about the wedding in Madison Square Garden. I'm talking about one happening on the Vegas Strip. Live.

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8: 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You ready?
13: Yeah! FX's The Bay, the final season. 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
11: Mickey and Minnie, we are in red, white, and blue.
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11: If you really kind of look at it, Mickey and Minnie are decked out in patriotic style as well for the holiday celebration.
10: And our party across America is in full swing. Our studio is like out of control here in New York City. Lindsay, I know the vibe is just as good there in New Orleans, right?

0: amazing. Where else can you see 6 and 7 year olds speaking patois and have the footwork to match? It's a thing that I believe is really soulful, not just in terms of New Orleans, but the ideal of what America can be.
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0: Spirit of the people, which is resilient and joyful. So that's a big part of why I say it's the soul of America. Many reasons why.
6: It's a piece called Heartland.
2: You've described that jazz can be democracy in action.
3: I believe in the cause of freedom, even if it's not a reality. And I believe that belief is what makes it a reality. If you don't believe in it, it's never going to be real.
4: It is Just a Gumbo, guys. Rich with history, with flavor, with tradition, with culture, with jazz. You can just hear it everywhere you go. We are having the time of our lives. Not even the fourth yet, officially. Sam and Laura, said it back to you.
7: Oh, the streets are full.
8: Yes, they are, Lindsay. Thank you. Oh, that's what's going on here. Right now, though, we want to head to Las Vegas because something very special is about to happen. Ooh. Deborah Matheson. Yes, come on.
9: Come on,
8: he's
9: let's
8: on
9: go.
8: The biggest ship. Hey, Cam.
10: Oh, no.
8: You feel us, Sam. What is going on there?
10: Everybody's having too much fun. But I got to tell you this. The big Taylor and Travis wedding in New York isn't the only one everybody's going to be talking about today, all right? We're at Solea Beach here at the Vanderpump Hotel, and you can't be at the wedding capital of the world without a wedding. So here we go. Look at this beautiful couple right here. This is Alex Hernandez. This is Rachel Pavone. They met here a year ago, and now they're going to tie the knot live in front of us. They're going to invite us all into their moment. So first of all, thank you for having us for this big moment for you guys. How are you feeling? Are you ready?
11: Yes, I'm ready.
12: Excited.
10: Yeah, it's okay to be a little nervous. It's okay. You
12: look great. Let's do this.
10: Now, officiating tonight is Ginny Wilson. Ginny is from the Chapel of the Flowers right here in Las Vegas. Now, here we are. The eve of the 250th anniversary of this beautiful country, people saying their vows. Does it get any better than this, Ginny?
13: No, it does not. Well, and it's good to be with you.
10: I'm here too, but it's about them tonight. So, guys,
13: yes.
10: This is your time. Alex, Rachel, Ginny, take it away.
13: Well, what a great way to celebrate our nation's 250th birthday and be all together. But it's also a wonderful night tonight because we are celebrating this beautiful.
14: From ABC News, I'm Dave Packer. President Trump flew to South Dakota Friday to deliver a speech beneath Mount Rushmore in celebration of America's 250th birthday. The monument featuring Presidents George Washington, Thomas Jefferson, Abraham Lincoln, and Teddy Roosevelt, Trump saying, those four men are most responsible for the nation reaching this milestone.
15: We stand beneath the monument of these heroes, a true group of unbelievable people, and we rededicate ourselves to being a nation as big, bold, noble, and as great as these American giants.
14: And 4th of July celebrations across America.
16: In New York City, the iconic Times Square ball dropping in July for the first time in its history to mark the big birthday. The ball dropping at midnight in every U.S. time zone. And in the water along Manhattan, tall ships sailing down the East River ahead of a major maritime celebration this weekend. Large crowds expected to gather on the city's waterfront.
14: ABC's Rena Roy. The heat across much of the country putting a damper on some celebrations. In Washington, D.C., America's Independence Day Parade, which was scheduled for 10 a.m. July 4th, downtown Washington, canceled by organizers due to the extreme heat in the district. A federal appeals court cleared the way for the Trump administration to immediately replace the slavery exhibit at the president's house on Philadelphia's Independence Mall. The city of Philadelphia immediately appealed. ABC's Stephen Portnoy has more.
9: The panel of the Third Circuit, which is based in Philadelphia, says the new panels that would go up are full of historical context and acknowledge the evil of slavery.
14: President Trump Friday said that the U.S. Treasury would begin accepting donations of publicly traded stock to help support Trump accounts, the tax-advantaged savings account for children that he named for himself. Taylor Swift, Travis Kelce, married Friday at Madison Square Garden. 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
14: Way in Iran for former Supreme Leader Ali Khamenei, who was killed by a U.S. strike at the start of the war. New York City Mayor Zoran Mamdani marking America's 250th birthday.
19: Patriotism is every act of righteous dissent, said Mamdani in remarks Friday, disputing
20: some who respond to those who ask for more from America with a simple refrain: love it or leave it.
19: Mamdani mentioning the term American exceptionalism.
20: America is exceptional because here, nothing is fixed into place. The frontier may be closed, we may have walked on the moon, but the work of fulfilling the values first enshrined in the Declaration of Independence, that work endures.
19: And it belongs to us all, said New York's mayor.
14: ABC's Chuck Sievertson. The international governing body for chess has suspended former world champion Vladimir Kramnik for at least a year after he leveled unproven allegations of cheating against fellow players. A swimmer at New York's Jones Beach was bitten on the foot by a suspected shark. They were taken to the hospital. Dave Packer, ABC News.
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30: 911, what's your emergency?
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33: Run! You're trying to steal my husband.
34: You stole him first.
35: You shouldn't be trying to steal my house.
36: I live here, police.
35: No, you don't.
37: And that's when the squatter standoff started.
35: I have seen every scam in the book, I thought.
38: Get the out of our house.
39: We are coming to you today.

0: Gatlinburg, Tennessee.
1: I did not know that, and I loved it.
0: I didn't either. It kicked off just minutes ago, but guess who's there? Will Gans is there.
1: Yeah, hey Will.
2: I'm here with a huge, huge version of the Constitution. I don't know if you can see that, but we've got a founding father leading off our parade here. Take a look at this, guys. The very first parade of the year. And we have a stacked crowd. 80,000 guests lining the streets. That is 20 visitors for every one Gatlinburg resident. And I want y'all to come meet a couple of sisters that I met, both from Michigan. They've been coming here for 15 years. This is Deanne and Erna. Deanne, what is the secret to getting the prime real estate on the parade route?
3: We come down here about 9 o'clock in the morning and line up our chairs. Some people do it the night before.
2: Incredible. And what is it about Gatlinburg that keeps you coming back?
3: I love the mountains, I love the weather, I love the people.
2: And I love the matching hairdos that you two have all the way from Michigan. Have so much fun tonight. Happy 4th of July. And look over here. We've got a marching band with some flag twirlers. The party just getting going, by the way. Stepped off a few minutes ago honoring the Wounded Warrior Project. They led the parade. They were one of the first ones that we saw, which is just fabulous. And we're expecting 90 minutes of action here in Gatlinburg, which is just incredible, by the way. High school performance. Floats you can see coming down the hill, and it is a 51-year tradition. So as we're celebrating America's 250th, what a place to be. We're doing it best, and we're doing it first, you guys. Laren, Sam, back to you.
1: Enjoy the time, Will. You are the best.
4: Yep.
1: Happy 4th of July. I mean, really, just so special. And in Chicago, Navy Pier is one of the best places to watch the fireworks and celebrate the 4th. Mayor Kawash from our ABC station WLS is there right now. Mayor, how is the Windy City partying tonight?
5: We are rocking the night away here in Chicago at Harry Carey's at Navy Pier. Yeah! Making some noise. And you can't visit Chicago without getting a fully dressed Chicago dog. All right there. People come here all day long to kick off this party and this birthday celebration for America with great food like this today all day long. We're going to go ahead and share this in the crowd, spread the wealth a little bit. We're kicking off this party here today at Navy Pier. We've seen families coming out, so many large crowds enjoying Navy Pier and the rich history, that centennial Ferris wheel there. You see the energy here. Everyone has their eyes on tomorrow's fireworks. 4 years in a row, Chicago's Navy Pier has been voted the best place in America to watch fireworks on the 4th of July. It's been raining all day long here, but that's not dampening the energy. And now, a new reason for Navy Pier to celebrate, the official eastern starting point of Route 66. We're bringing all the energy here and looking forward to a special birthday celebration all weekend long here in Chicago, Lindsay.
6: Miller, Taste of New Orleans Jazz Band. But of course, we do know that in Texas, they do everything big, and the 4th of July celebrations are no exception. So let's check in with John Quinones in San Antonio. John, what's happening there, my friend?
7: Hey, Lindsay. Howdy. Well, it took the nation's 250th birthday and a trip down to Texas for me to finally put on a cowboy hat. We're cruising down the iconic San Antonio River, surrounded by friends and family and tourists and the lights of the river. And of course, it wouldn't be a San Antonio celebration without mariachi music, thanks to the Churchill High School Mariachi Band. Just hear it, guys. This beautiful waterway winds its way through downtown San Antonio for about 50 miles, and it's surrounded by hotels, bars, and restaurants. San Antonio is one of the biggest convention cities in the country, and some 40 million tourists come here every year. So for the 4th of July, all kinds of celebrations, because San Antonio is home to no less than 4 military bases. So there's going to be all kinds of patriotic ceremonies, military parades, music at the Alamo, fireworks all over the place. But of course, the beauty of the San Antonio reigns king here. I've been coming here, Lindsay, since I was a little boy. My cousin Joey and I used to shine shoes

0: on the banks of the river, and I got to tell you, this beautiful place, this magnificent place, the glory of it just never gets old. Sam, Laura,
1: John, it is so great to see you there. I love the shirt. I dig the hat. You just look right at home, my friend. All right, thank you, John. The Dancing with the Stars team, I think you agree, we could not have made a party here in New York without them, right?
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12: 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FX's The Bay, the final season. 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
13: We all know the story of Pompeii, right? 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
16: So we're saying happy 250th birthday, America, from here in New York. But Lindsay is in New Orleans.
17: And we are saying happy birthday, America, from here in New Orleans. And we are just enjoying a little parade. This is where hope and history rock to the same beat. And we're going to send it over to Annabelle Munoz from KABC in Moore Park, where they've already kicked off the festivities there. Hey, Annabelle.
18: Great timing. We just had that grand finale. You might be able to hear the crowd behind me. They're clapping as this fireworks extravaganza just finished up here in Moore Park. As thousands of people here are set up across the lawn to celebrate America's 250th birthday. There was a skydiving performance. You're taking a look at those incredible fireworks that we just witnessed here in Southern California. And we also had a tribute to Elvis here. I have a longtime resident of Moore Park here, a retired teacher, and an Elvis illusionist who put this performance on tonight, Raymond Michael. Why bring Elvis here to Moore Park and to celebrate the 4th of July here?
19: Well, he was the epitome of the American dream. He was the Fort Memphis truck driver. He served in the Army, and during his concerts, he would often play patriotic songs.
20: Thank you so much.
18: And Raymond, you were taking those performances and those stories to the people of Moore Park, to California, and around the country and the world. Thank you for joining us here tonight, Lindsay. And now, Sam and Lara, we're going to send it back to you in New York as people continue this celebration here in Southern California.
21: Can't do it without Elvis.
22: Absolutely not. So now, we want to celebrate American musical theater on Broadway. Ragtime is playing at the Vivian Beaumont Theater in New York's Lincoln Center Theater.
16: Yeah, we have a treat for you. It won 4 Tony Awards this year, including Best Revival of a Musical. Here in our party across America are two of its stars, Joshua Henry, Nichelle Lewis, performing Wheels of a Dream.

0: Welcome back to, yeah, That's a Pepper Thing. First up, we've got Harrison wrapping his Dr. Pepper in a tiny quilt so it feels at home. Oh, how tender. That's a Pepper Thing. And over to Becca, who's whispering affirmations to her can.
1: You're sweet. 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
0: 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It's not a science thing, but it's a Pepper Thing. Why do they all do it? All for that sweet, delicious, truly one-of-a-kind taste of Dr. Pepper. It's a Pepper Thing.
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15: News. I'm Dave Packard. President Trump flew to South Dakota Friday to deliver a speech beneath Mount Rushmore to celebrate America's 250th birthday. He said this about the English language.
16: In America, we speak English because that is the language of our founding, and for 1,000 years, that has been the language of freedom.
15: A 4th of July celebration around the country. Iconic Times Square. That ball in New York City is going to drop 8 times overnight, marking midnight across every U.S. time zone and inhabited territory, beginning in Guam, ending in American Samoa. But the extreme heat across much of the country putting a damper on some celebrations. In Washington, D.C., America's Independence Day parade, which was scheduled for 10:30 in the morning on July 4th in downtown Washington, was canceled by organizers due to the extreme heat in the district. In New York, Taylor Swift and Travis Kelce were married Friday at Madison Square Garden. This is ABC News.
17: Hit the button and raise the ball.
18: Yeah, so the ball has never dropped, as you know, Jim, outside of New Year's Eve.
17: It has not.
18: Before tonight.
17: Before tonight.
18: When you did you know you were going to get, like, up close and personal with that big ball?
17: You know, it's interesting. As an actor, I'm also an actor. I wanted to prepare. So I slept out overnight and bonded with the ball.
18: Did you?
17: I did. It's an enormous, it's huge.
18: I didn't know it was up there until you went up there. It's by the restroom. And I go, wait, is that actually the ball?
17: The ball is gigantic. And all, by the way, it's like, there's all the crystals on it. It's all Waterford crystals. It's pretty beautiful.
18: And speaking of gigantic, you are no longer gigantic.
17: Okay.
18: When you first started your comedy, I used to watch you around New York. You were heavier, and then you said you started in Monjaro, and you're looking great. Great. Do you still live in a two-bedroom apartment with your 5 kids and your wife?
17: I do not. We've moved to a one-bedroom. Hey, I'm kidding. We moved a couple years ago. But yeah, no, it's still. And now my kids are older, and some of, like, one of them just graduated from college.
18: Oh wow!
17: But I love this.
18: Here we go. Yes. Thank you for hosting America's 250th.
17: Of course.
18: We'll see you in 250 years.
17: You got it.
18: Mr. Jim Gaffigan, the host of tonight's evening,
19: yay!
18: And for this amazing birthday, we still have to continue in L.A.
17: You know what? Keep watching. Keep watching. We're going to go till America's 300.
18: All right, okay. Let's go.
17: All right.
18: We'll see you guys at Times Square.
20: Nina, bring us the glasses.
21: ABC,
20: I think Jim is the only one other than Ryan to drop that ball.
21: Yeah.
20: It's
21: a huge honor.
20: I know Ryan was looking at you carefully right there.
21: Yeah.
20: No, we will be right back, guys.
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37: 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We're high atop New York Harbor here, celebrating the wonders of America.
33: 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I can't believe it's over.
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23: I was recording the Seven Psalms album.
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23: And I started experiencing hearing loss in my left ear. 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
22: 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Hearing from the people behind some of those iconic stories. In new interviews, Michael Phelps, Billie Jean King, and the first IVF baby. We look through the ABC News archives at the events etched in our memories.
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21: 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Millions gathered around those small, flickering screens.
38: It's one small step for man, one giant leap for mankind.
25: Moon landing was unbelievable. Oh, I was so nervous.
0: Oh, it's beautiful, Mike. It really is.
1: I was 12. You thought to yourself, this is the most important thing I'll ever see on TV.
39: In the years that followed, those must-watch interviews.
2: Are you sorry you didn't burn the tapes?
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39: Barbara Walters' 1999 interview with Monica Lewinsky, more than 70 million people watched that one.
2: In this interview, we talk about the dress. Why did she keep it? Why did she give it to her mother?
4: I'm just a normal kid.
2: Oh, Eric, you're a normal kid who killed your parents.
39: We were there capturing the lows along with the highs.
5: Back now with the most decorated Olympian of all time, Michael Phelps. Mm-hmm.
6: It was a pretty special moment for me to be able to carry the flag. I have chills talking about this. People thought I was crazy. To go and try to win 8 gold medals, people thought it impossible. How could somebody do that? Break 39 world records? How is that possible? Because it was in here.
10: Miracle on the Hudson was another moment just sort of made for the power of television and TV news.
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24: 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The camera has a wonderful close-up of Jessica.
39: And tragedy.
28: The nation awoke to sadness this morning. The first shock of President Kennedy's death is passing, and now the sense of loss is setting in.
10: We all watched the funeral of President Kennedy, those heartbreaking shots of his son John saluting the casket as it went by.
29: It has gone from bad to worse. Scene after scene of utter desperation.
30: With hurricane-force winds coming ashore, New York officials were so concerned about 90-mile-an-hour gusts of winds touching down that they've shut down the historic Brooklyn Bridge.
31: Show of hands if you know anyone's ever been shot.
39: Then there were the times where the world seemed to come to a standstill as we tried to make sense of the images unfolding on our screens.
32: So if you're a parent, you got a kid in some other part of the country, call them up.
6: I'm pretty sure I was in history class, and the whole world stopped. I remember looking at the TV, watching the TV all day long, and not knowing what's going to happen next.
39: The American story has always been filled with chapters of invention, like the breakthrough fertility treatment, changing families forever. Elizabeth Carr is America's first IVF baby.
33: It's very hard for me to think about just how brave my parents were. IVF was so new, there was almost no information about it, and they really took this leap of faith.
39: The new procedure sparked fears, critics at the same time saying scientists were playing God.
33: IVF was absolutely considered very controversial at the time. Media trucks were lining the street, there were protests.
10: What's happened with technology is transformative in every level, right?
29: Today, Apple is going to reinvent the phone.
34: Here it comes, the most anticipated
35: iPhone.
36: We really believe that a device like this, which is, you know, an order of magnitude more powerful than any mobile device or any cell phone that's ever been created.
39: Technology also pushing space exploration to new heights.
37: You're on the way to the moon right now. What is it that you're feeling?
40: You could see the entire globe from pole to pole. It was the most spectacular moment, and it paused all four of us in our tracks.
39: The Artemis II crew traveling farther than any mission ever has.
42: It's important for those brown kids to see me and know they have a place at the table.
43: 70 years ago, black Americans were wondering if they would get a seat at the table. The fight for liberty, a fundamental part of our country.
44: The confrontation brought into the living room by television escalated into a brutal orgy of violence.
45: Imagery is extremely powerful. One of the things that Dr. Martin Luther King Jr. always talked about was that it was important for people to see the way that black people were being treated, particularly the brutality as it related to dogs, related to water hoses.
48: Television was really central to the civil rights movement.
44: United States Marshals protect 6-year-old Ruby Nell Bridges from the crowd.
48: It's kind of like a lifting a veil on something that had been hidden.
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1: Dr. Martin Luther King, they are.
43: The moment culminated on a sweltering summer day in 1963. Hundreds of thousands of Americans protesting in Washington, D.C.
2: I stood right here 50 years ago on this very spot, and it's always given me a sense of belonging to come here, because this spot is almost sacred.
3: ABC's John Scali is down in the crowd.
4: It's most heartwarming to see this marvelous, gigantic group of people here from all over the nation.
5: Martin Luther King Jr. delivered this incredible speech, and it still resonates with so many people.
4: Black men as well as white men would be guaranteed the unalienable rights of life, liberty, and the pursuit of happiness.
43: The fight for equality continuing in sports.
7: Another rising personality in the world of sports, Jackie Robinson of the Brooklyn Dodgers.
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9: Monkeys Clay of Chicago challenges Gary Joyce.
11: I'm handsome, I'm fast, I'm pretty, and can't possibly be beat.
12: Sports has always been an entree by which Black Americans in particular could really become symbols and beacons of hope.
10: Tennis was almost strictly a upper-class white endeavor. The Williams sisters transformed tennis.
13: Center, and there it is!
14: We really just peaked at the right time.
43: The person who helped pave the way for the Williams sisters and other women in tennis, Billie Jean King.
15: In 1973, the year I played Bobby Riggs, a woman could not get a credit card on her own. She had to have her husband or some male sign for her. Pathetic.
44: Riggs King, Battle of the Sexes, will be seen on ABC tonight.
15: We had 90 million people watch. And to give you an idea about that, the Super Bowl had 53 million that year. Now I want to change the world with this match. I think a lot has been accomplished with the LGBT plus rights. We finally were not a mental disorder at the end of 73. We were considered wacko for that.
16: Across the country, people gathered to watch Ellen, the bookstore manager, become the first gay leading character in a television series.
17: Susan, I'm gay.
18: How are you doing, Becky?
17: Are you a woman?
18: Yes, for all intents and purposes, I am a woman.
17: Same-sex marriage, now legal across the country.
19: With totally thrilled.
20: Today was a really proud day to be an American.
43: But progress hasn't been without setbacks. Following the beatings of Rodney King...
21: Can we all get along?
22: What can be done to stop the violence?
25: 5 days of violence and mayhem. Race and rage collided.
16: I will never forget watching in disbelief as chaos consumed one of our own cities.
43: In the murder of George Floyd, America would hear echoes from the 60s.
26: The people united will never be defeated.
27: It's all peace here. It's all love here.
16: Television advanced a lot of other social and political movements and rendered them visible.
35: I am a proud member of the anti-war movement.
38: And you knew that the one way that you could change this is by, you know, getting them together and making them stand up for their rights.
41: Stop the Asian hate!
46: Stop Asian hate!
47: Hey, hey! Ho, ho! Sexual violence has got to go!
49: Several allegations of sexual harassment against movie producer Harvey Weinstein.
43: Sparking the Me Too movement. Our cameras giving a voice to his accusers.
16: What was your impression when you first met?
17: I thought he was a warthog from hell. I thought he was the single most ugly person I'd ever seen in my life.
43: Up next, more television moments that made our jaws drop and the pursuit of happiness.
10: What is he doing? How is he doing that?
49: TuneIn's how-to. 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
63: 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To Taylor Swift, who just got married tonight, dazzling millions on her Eras Tour and documentary. ABC's cameras were there from the beginning.
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63: 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A breakout Robin Williams on Mork and Mindy.
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9: From ABC News, I'm Dave Packer. President Trump kicking off a weekend of celebrations for America's 250th birthday with a speech at Mount Rushmore Friday night. Ahead of the trip, the White House suggested Trump could be an addition to the mountain where the faces of George Washington, Thomas Jefferson, Theodore Roosevelt, and Abraham Lincoln are etched. And Trump, ahead of the speech, posting an image of a golden, gilded Mount Rushmore with his face added. More than 180 million Americans in 28 states are under extreme heat alerts this weekend.
10: Dangerous temperatures forcing major changes to 4th of July events nationwide. In Philadelphia, where it felt like 111, officials taking the dramatic step of canceling the Independence Day parade in the city where America was born. Empty floats pulled off the streets.
11: Attention, fairgoers. The event has been postponed.
10: And in the nation's capital, the Great American State Fair postponed due to heat. First responders treating people for heat-related illnesses. Others huddling under a replica of President Trump's triumphal arch for shade.
9: ABC's Matt Rivers. Two people were killed, one hurt in a mall shooting in Dearborn, Michigan. Police Chief Issa Shaheen says a fight broke out between two groups and it escalated into gunfire.
12: It appears this was not a random act of violence. It was between two parties that knew each other here at the mall, and a fight began that escalated in gunfire. It appears that both parties had firearms.
9: Crews from around the world racing against the clock in Venezuela to find survivors of last week's back-to-back earthquakes. Emergency Response Director Rafael Velasquez Garcia says more than 38,000 to 40,000 people are still missing.
13: Right now we're in a very difficult moment because no one wants to talk about the fact that the window, the golden window that closes for search and rescue operations, starts becoming smaller and smaller as time goes by.
9: New York's newest newlyweds, Taylor Swift and Travis Kelce, tied the knot Friday with a lavish wedding at Madison Square Garden. 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
7: The flood-damaged cars and buildings have been cleared away, but the emotional healing is more complicated.
18: Some people might be like, I'm ready to process immediately. Some people aren't.
7: Jocelyn Shamara Barrera is a mental health counselor in Central Texas. Events planned for the weekend in the flood zone are meant to help.
18: Sometimes that's a lot of what people need, is just being together with other folks.
7: To celebrate the nation's birthday and remember the 137 people who died in the flood of 2025. Jim Ryan, ABC News in Dallas-Fort Worth.
19: A Delta flight heading from Chicago to Atlanta had to divert to Indianapolis Friday after the pilot reported a lightning strike. Delta says the plane landed safely and has been taken out of service for evaluation. No injuries were reported. And World Cup, Egypt won its debut knockout round by beating Australia 4-2 on penalty kicks after a 1-1 draw Friday. This is Egypt's fourth World Cup. Dave Packer, ABC News.
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34: As we bring to a close this very special edition, Nightline celebrates America 250. We want to thank the staff here at the Empire State Building, which itself is celebrating its 95th anniversary.
35: Congratulations. As we salute the spirit of this nation and all those who embody the American dream, stay with us for more coverage as we take you across the country to some of the most beautiful places. Good night and
34: happy birthday, America.

0: good morning on this July 4th weekend. We are celebrating 250 years of America. GMA went to all 50 states, showing what makes our nation so special, starting with the first state. Ginger Z diving into Delaware with the hero lifeguards at the nation's summer capital as we kick off our journey across the U.S.
1: From the birthplace of America to the birthplace of the Girl Scouts and meeting the hometown heroes of Virginia.
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3: Breathtaking thrills, and delicious bites. 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

0: safety.
1: Make sure everyone goes home, right?
2: Yep. Yeah.
3: People look at beach lifeguards and think we're just tanning, not doing much all day, but especially here in Rehoboth, we have at least 100 people in your water most days that you're responsible for. Those lives are on your hands.
0: And boasting national championship-winning members from the Sussex County lifeguarding team. Those hands are more than qualified to protect more than 7 million beachgoers visiting the nation's summer capital.
4: You hit the ground running, 6 weeks of rookie training. Definitely, I can say that it was the hardest thing I've ever done.
0: 5 years ago, Dion Stevenson joined the patrol ranks as a rookie. Now, as an appointed lieutenant and newly registered nurse, she's helping train up the patrol's next generation.
3: The Beach Patrol started in 1921, so we've been around over 100 years now, and it's been kind of the central piece of this community. A lot of the retired guards that are maybe in their 70s, 80s now still come around.
5: My husband was a Rehoboth Beach lifeguard for 25 years down here, and that's how we met. These guards, the men and the women, obviously they keep our beaches safe, but the camaraderie that they formed.
6: We use the word family here, even though it's used a lot, but when people go through their first summer here, they realize that we actually mean it.
3: These are like 60 of my best friends that I'm happy to be able to work with every day and do hard things together, but also have fun together.
4: To be responsible for all of these people is something that I take a huge sense of pride in. It's my home.
0: We love all of you for the work that you do, just like first responders of all types, but right here on the beach. I'm with Captain Jeff Giles, who is the captain of Rehoboth Beach Patrol, and you've got an incredible group behind us. Right. But I know that as much fun as we're having this morning, lifeguarding's serious business. Yeah. So what makes this group so special? Because some of them are even national champions.
7: Yes, they are. These guys put in the time and the work and the effort. Mm-hmm. And what it does is keeps passing down. So our lieutenants and our sergeants that are working the guards right now, those same guards that are rookies will also be doing the same thing 4 or 5 years down the road.
0: That mentorship.
7: It's just a constant mentorship, constant staying together, taking care of each other. Mm-hmm. You'll see that we have a tattoo, E1GH, and it means everyone goes home.
0: Nice.
7: So, and that's very important in life, as it is in lifeguarding.
0: And I know that you all have a tradition. Every morning, you gather on the beach and somebody gives a pep talk?
7: We give a little pep talk, and I think we might have somebody here that could do that. And we ring the bell, and that when you're ringing the bell, what it's signifying is it's time for the guards to get on the beach and
0: okay.
7: do their job.
0: So it's my turn
7: it
0: to
7: is
0: give
7: your
0: a pep
7: turn.
0: Talk to these beautiful lifeguards that save us every single day. I want to tell you, I'm just going to turn to them. This is what I think about every day. Storms, they're part of the atmosphere, they're part of life, but they don't last forever. I am giving you all some sunshine today because you deserve it. Let's go! Everybody go! I love it. Was that okay? Check the board, hit the beach.
8: You heard Ginger. Check the board, hit the beach. Now to the second state to join the union, Pennsylvania. Ike Kajachi has a look at some of the things that make Pennsylvania great, all in 90 seconds.
9: Listen, I got to tell you, Pennsylvania, it's home to the oldest and, dare I say, best drive-in theater. And this beautiful state has so much more to offer. So here's a look at a few more things that make Pennsylvania so great, all in 90 seconds.
10: Good morning from the Keystone State, the great state of Pennsylvania.
11: This is your first visit in Philadelphia. It's a quaint old place, don't you think? Filled with relics.
10: Starting in Philadelphia, where America was born, the founding fathers signing the Constitution and the Declaration of Independence. Not to mention the Liberty Bell, which once took a road trip to Allentown to hide from the British. Now, Pennsylvania isn't all about powdered wigs and parchment. It's also known as the cradle of quarterbacks. Dan Marino, Johnny Unitas, Joe Montana call the Keystone State home.
12: Throwing in the end zone.
10: And if it's sweets you're looking for, it's off to Hershey, Pennsylvania, informally known as the chocolate capital of the U.S. And Scranton, the home of the titular office in The Office.
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16: It's a love story, baby, just say yeah.
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0: So whether you're here for the champagne problems, the cheesesteaks, or the champions, the Quaker States got a little something for everyone.
1: Time now to head to state number 3, New Jersey. It's been known as the Garden State since the 1800s, and Rebecca Jarvis checked out Piney Hollow Farm in Williamstown to see what's growing.
2: Yeah, it is beautiful here in New Jersey. It's been known as the Garden State since the 1800s, and it's really no wonder. Here at Piney Hollow Farm, the blueberries are delicious.
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13: Thanks, Rebecca. Coming up, our journey across America continues this 4th of July weekend as we check out the home state of the Girl Scouts and take a ride on a roller coaster.
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4: Back now with our journey across America, celebrating our nation's 250th anniversary. So we're on to state number 4 with Deborah Roberts, going back to her home state of Georgia, where the Girl Scouts were first founded.
5: I grew up just a little north of here years ago, and I have to tell you, it's such a kick to be back in this state and to be in Savannah, the birthplace of the Girl Scouts, as you say. I spent some time with some of these gals yesterday. They updated me on the pledge, the slipknots, and everything at the Juliet Gordon Lowe Birthplace Museum, and it brought back so many memories for me.
6: Phyllis Neffler. Troop Beverly Hills.
7: Whether finding their competitive spirits with a hapless leader in the 80s cult classic Troop Beverly Hills, or an unlikely one like Viola Davis's Miss Raylene in Troop Zero.
8: Just setting yourself up for your little heart to get broke.
9: No, set myself up to change my whole life.
7: Girls and scouting are at the core of so many warm American memories. The Girl Scouts have been a shining embodiment of sisterhood for more than a century, since the organization came to life in Savannah, founded by Juliet Gordon Lowe.
10: Women can't even vote in 1912, and she looks around and says, we can do better for our girls.
7: 18 girls together, ready to trailblaze paths of courage, confidence, and character.
11: Why do you think it took off? What was that hunger for girls to be able to do something like this?
10: I think it's two things. I think it is that girls were looking for opportunities, of course. We all want to be strong. We all want to be self-sufficient. But I think the other thing is that it was a moment in the country when people, lots of people, but particularly women, we're saying, how can we make this place better for everybody?
7: Today's U.S. Girl Scouts, more than 2 million of them, continue that legacy, including Taylor Swift, Venus Williams, and former First Lady Michelle Obama. I, too, proudly claim a piece of that legacy, along with 5 of my sisters. We were all Girl Scouts. To this day, I remember the pledge.
12: On my honor, I will try to serve God and my country.
7: All Girl Scouts learn key tasks from STEM to outdoor essentials, getting badges along the way, the most prestigious being the Gold Award. Ellis Greer created spaces for people with disabilities.
13: I actually have a cousin with Down syndrome and autism, and so I kind of wanted to bring him into this and kind of do it in his name.
7: Paris Wilson was about not tying stations.
14: I recognized me and my fellow troop members. During our downtime, we felt that there was more that we could be doing, and the response so far has been great.
11: Okay, yes. So show me, girls.
7: I wondered if I still remembered a thing or two.
11: Impressive.
15: We turn now to the 5th state and my home, Connecticut. Rhiannon Alley visiting the country's first amusement park, Lake Compounds, taking a ride on the park's 100-year-old wooden roller coaster, as well as something a little calmer.
16: This is much more my speed, guys. This carousel at Lake Compounds, you can't come here without riding it, built in 1911. But there are so many fascinating facts about the state of Connecticut, from the world's oldest constitution to the most nominated, Oscar-nominated actor in history. So much history, but also some delicious eats as well. Wait until you hear about New Haven Pizza. Here's the best about Connecticut in 90 seconds.
17: Welcome to Connecticut, the state that gave us one of the most iconic movie stars of all time, Katharine Hepburn. Nicknamed the Constitution State, historians believe that the world's first written constitution was created here by settlers in the 1630s. It's also home to inventions like the first submarine used in combat, the turtle, launched against the British during the American Revolution, and classic American games like Frisbee, originating from students at Yale University throwing pie tins in the air. Speaking of pie, when in the self-proclaimed pizza capital of the world, you have to grab a slice. GMA took a trip to the so-called Holy Trinity back in 2021. Modern.
18: We're famous for the Italian bomb. 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
17: The first to put New Haven on the pizza map thanks to its white clam pies. Just a few blocks away, Louis Lunch is serving meals with a side of history. It's known as the birthplace of the hamburger. And you'll never find a Connecticut resident putting this on their lobster roll. Here in the Nutmeg State, it's just lobster and butter, famous for being served hot.
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0: Welcome back with our Journey Across America, celebrating our nation's 250th anniversary this July 4th. Now let's visit our sixth state, Massachusetts. Its name comes from its original inhabitants, the Massachusett tribe. Their name means near the Great Hill. Here are more fun facts in 90 seconds.
1: Bill, I'm going back to Massachusetts.
3: Long before the Bee Gees waxed poetic about the state, 102 pilgrims aboard the Mayflower landed on its shores in 1620, forging the path to self-government and democracy. About 250 years later, in Boston,
4: ABC News, I'm Dave Packer. President Trump kicking off a weekend of celebrations for America's 250th birthday with a speech at Mount Rushmore.
5: We gather on the eve of one of the most extraordinary days in the history of the world. Tomorrow we mark 250 years of glorious independence and 250 years of majestic American freedom. Nothing like it.
4: Dangerous temperatures forcing major changes to 4th of July events nationwide. In Philadelphia, where it felt like 111 Friday, officials taking the dramatic step of canceling the Independence Day parade. And in the nation's capital, the Great American State Fair postponed due to heat. Two people killed, one hurt in a mall shooting in Dearborn, Michigan. Police Chief Issa Shaheen says a fight broke out between two groups and it escalated into gunfire. Taylor Swift, Travis Kelce tying the knot Friday with a lavish wedding at Madison Square Garden. This is ABC News.
6: How do you like them apples?
3: How about big stars? Matt and Ben, Mark and Chris, Steve, Uma, and Io all hail from Massachusetts.
7: Now it's time to head to Maryland. Morgan Norwood is by the Chesapeake Bay telling us how the state's next generation is preserving some of its vital history.
8: Can't get enough of those views. And look, that beauty of that landscape is only matched by the power of the history here in Maryland. And there's so much of it. I mean, you can't tell Maryland's story without telling the story of Harriet Tubman. And so many here are working to preserve that legacy and her story for the next generation. Take a look.
9: From the blockbuster film Harriet, starring Cynthia Erivo.
10: I'm Harriet Tubman. Leader this group. We do what I say.
9: To a life-size statue cemented in the Maryland State House.
11: History is still alive. History is still growing.
9: The trailblazing abolitionist Harriet Tubman's legacy is living and breathing on Maryland's eastern shore.
12: We will continue to honor the work of General Tubman through this historic marker that's recognized at the place of her birth.
9: Born as Araminta Ross in 1822 near Cambridge, Tubman's known for courageously leading 70 people on foot about 100 miles north out of slavery.
11: We're very close to where Harriet Tubman was born and where she spent her childhood and her early years. I try to lead with love and compassion, and I try to have her guide me. She is my North Star.
9: Inspired by Tubman's legacy of courage and determination, Park Service Director Angela Crenshaw.
11: Welcome to Harriet Tubman Underground Railroad Visitor Center. Come on in.
9: Leading the opening of Tubman's Visitor Center, Crenshaw just named Maryland's Woman of the Year.
11: Oh my goodness.
9: And another special honor in store for the first Black woman park director.
13: We have an official governor's citation in appreciation of your outstanding services to the citizens of the state of Maryland.
9: Just 30 miles north of the center.
14: Good morning, America!
9: Paulette Green and Donna J. Deere, who've owned and operated this sacred land since 1994, a vital stop on the Underground Railroad.
15: We're talking about the history, we're talking about the heritage, but we are creating a heritage in our lifetimes.
9: The couple preserving 111 acres where Tubman's father and brothers lived.
16: Oftentimes, when people come onto the property, they say to us, coming up the driveway, they feel something different.
15: I may walk through the woods and I think, boy, I wonder how many people traverse this area.
9: Maintaining diverse harvests day in and day out.
14: All right. Basil, cucumbers, tomatoes, that's a beautiful pepper. Look at this.
9: Mount Pleasant Acres Farms.
17: Look at that.
9: Soil is rich in history, including this witness tree.
15: meaning that it has probably seen so many things, people coming through the woods and so forth.
9: Paulette and Donna gaining national attention after the short film The Aunties, profiling their three decades-long conservation efforts.
16: We have continued to nurture the land, continue to nurture the people that we come in contact with, and let them understand what it really means to be on this property.
9: Building community on their land.
17: They really run a tight ship, and you really can't get away with anything less than the best.
9: The Aunties' next vision, inspired by Tubman, teaching young people agricultural and survival skills.
15: I can foods. I make relishes. And we're going to be able to extend that service. We're in the process now of making it into what we're calling Bed, Brunch, and Beyond. Come and visit us and see for yourself.
8: Just incredible. The witness tree, I mean, that is history that you can see, but you can also feel as well. And we've got members and volunteers from the farm. Thank you so much for what you're doing to preserve that legacy for the next generation. We also want to shout out the Navy as well. They're hanging out with us this morning. Thank you so much for your service.
18: Thank you so much, Morgan, and what a wonderful crowd there in Maryland. Right now, though, we want to go to Will Reeve with another great crowd, this time in South Carolina, bringing us to Clemson University. Hey there. What you're seeing here isn't just school spirit at Clemson, but state spirit. There is so much to love about South Carolina. The history, the things to do, and, of course, the food.
19: From the sweeping views of the Blue Ridge Mountains to the 187 miles of coastal serenity, welcome to South Carolina. Famous boardwalks, including Myrtle Beach, also dubbed the mini golf capital of the world with over 50 mini golf courses. Speaking of golf, the state is home to America's first golf course. Did you know it's illegal to fish with a yo-yo here? And Lee County might have a lizard man? Just outside of Charleston is Fort Sumter, where the first shots of the Civil War were fired. And there's Fort Jackson, the U.S. Army's largest training center. The heritage of the Gullah people still prominent today throughout the Lowcountry region. Thought to be between 300 and 400 years old, the Angel Oak Tree on St. John's Island stands as the oldest living thing east of the Mississippi. And locals know the Palmetto State actually produces more peaches than the Peach State right next door. You'll find college pride and rivalry between the Clemson Tigers and the University of South Carolina Gamecocks. Sweet tea and barbecue were born here. So were television's finest.
20: Sure about that?
19: We'd like to solve the puzzle. I wanna love you. And Darius Rucker, too. A proud native and the state's official ambassador. Here, the state's smiling faces and beautiful places are brighter than ever. Only wanna be with you.
18: So South Carolina is home to Clemson, of course, and we thank all the folks here at Clemson for being so hospitable. But the state also has 61 other colleges and universities, but it's hard to beat this place, these people. Thank you for the hospitality, guys. Let's hear it for Clemson.
8: Let's head to our ninth state, New Hampshire. Stephanie Ramos is taking us to the top of Mount Washington, where you can see five states and Canada on a clear day, as she tells us what makes the Granite State so special.
21: It is absolutely gorgeous up here. We are still here at the top of Mount Washington with some friends here. We climbed more than 3,700 feet on the Cog Railway, which you saw earlier. And guys, the temperature drop, it's insane. So at the base, it's about 55 degrees. Up here, about 33 degrees. Every time we climbed about 1,000 feet, the temperature dropped about 6 degrees. But really, in any season, from base to summit, there is an adventure here in New Hampshire.
22: 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That's the height we're talking about at Mount Washington. 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
0: It's been around since 1869. It's survived for 156 years, and it still captivates the visitors that come up here.
1: Good morning, America!
22: And when it comes to places to stay, you're stepping into history. The Omni Mount Washington, a landmark establishment built in 1902, and the original Glen House just down the road that traces its legacy back to the 1850s. Also found here, one-of-a-kind butterflies, the White Mountain Arctic and White Mountain Fritillary, a point of pride for the people here.
2: These two butterflies are our responsibility in New Hampshire. They don't live anywhere else. They are specific species, and I love that we have the opportunity to appreciate them and take care of them.
22: And taking care of the people. That's where New Hampshire Fish and Game comes in. Their team makes on average 180 rescues a year.
5: We've had rescues last from anywhere from a few hours up to potentially 12 hours at a time.
20: And there are portions where you're more than 10 miles from the nearest road. So if you had to carry someone those 10 miles, you not only have to hike in the first 10 miles to get to them, but you then have to carry them back out.
5: We deal with people who are either hunting, fishing, snowmobiling, hiking, and they know what we do. So I think they appreciate it a lot more and show us the gratitude.
25: 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Here's Ginger Z sharing the story of an incredible Virginia nonprofit providing meals to people in need. And Michael bringing us to Niagara Falls in New York. 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
35: We all know the story of Pompeii, right? What if there's another story to tell here? A story of survival. I'm going to trace real people through this disaster.
36: The goal is to find the survivors.
35: This is the story we don't know. So, let's try that again, shall we?
37: Does anyone else hear that?
38: Hear what?
39: That's the best compliment I've ever gotten.
40: I'm gonna cry for the first time in my entire life.
41: I give you all A pluses. A plus.
42: What an astute observation.
37: I was just getting to the good part.
43: Stay calm, Mr. Johnson. You're gonna freak the kids out. Oh my God, hurry up!
44: Good morning, Lieutenant. Do you have good news to share with me?
45: I'm surprised you're working with the police.
44: Well, you know. Free coffee.
46: Got a high profile murder on our hands. Do we have your attention now?
44: Catch me if you can. Our killer was also a sprinter.
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44: You can do this all day?
48: I'll stop.
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0: Welcome back to our journey across America. We're reaching double digits as we visit the 10th state to join the Union, Virginia. Ginger is bringing us to Portsmouth and the headquarters of Mercy Chefs. It's a nonprofit organization that provides restaurant quality meals to people in disaster zones and underserved communities around the globe.
1: From the hard-hitting hurricane in North Carolina to catastrophic flooding in Central Texas, when disaster strikes, Virginia hometown heroes Mercy Chefs is on the scene, providing carefully crafted hot meals for those who need it most.
2: Thank you so much.
3: We think our obligation is to go where there's the greatest need. We want to be in the heart of the need.
1: Spurred to action after witnessing the widespread devastation of Hurricane Katrina in his hometown of New Orleans, Chef Gary LeBlanc and his wife, Anne, founded Mercy Chefs in 2006.
3: The only thing I could do that would make a difference was to go down and cook. So I went down and volunteered.
4: It is phenomenal what happens. It's something so simple. There's love in those boxes.
1: Headquartered in Portsmouth, the mission is simple. Just go feed people.
4: I've always been in this area. I just realized, wow, we can use these kitchens when we're not in disaster to help. I said, you know, Gary, you can throw a rock and hit a hungry kid right here in our backyard.
1: Their bustling community kitchen, staffed completely with volunteers, often partnering with fellow community nonprofits.
3: They might be doing after school or elder care or battered women programs, but they don't have a food component. So for us to add food to what they're doing, sort of that rising tide lifts all boats.
1: Tidewater Youth Services works with children in foster care and offers an educational cooking program through its connection with Mercy Chefs.
5: Coming into the kitchen is just magical. Not only are they learning something, but they're also being exposed to a safe place where they know that they're getting nourishment emotionally and physically.
6: They are an integral part of uplifting our citizens and our community, and we are so grateful to have them here in the city of Portsmouth.
1: Mercy Chefs has served more than 30 million meals at home and abroad since its founding.
3: We always say amazing things happen over a shared meal, and we get to do that with people on their worst day. We love the things that you'd eat at home with your family. We love the things that mom would cook for you, that grandmom would cook for you. Those are the things that we want to provide.
7: And how lucky are we? We get to be live here with Gary and Anne LeBlanc. So good to have you. And we just learned a lot about what you've done. But I've got to say, learning and seeing you out in the field often. Gary, tell me, you know, you do kids with autism classes. You've got so many programs that go beyond this. Why is food the perfect vehicle to help people?
3: Amazing things happen when you share a meal. You know, we do it as family. We do it as friends. But we often get to do it with people who have just had the worst day of their life. Mm-hmm. And for us to be able to go in that moment and share a beautiful, beautiful chef prepared meal, it's all we can do to bring some hope and some dignity and a little way forward for people.
7: You do it on the order of 30 million meals served, and 20 years now that you've done this work. Can you just give us one anecdote, one story that sticks out to you of the reaction of someone that you've helped?
4: Well, I know there was a mom and she was pregnant and she had her kid, like three other kids in the car, and you know, I handed her meals and just said, how are you holding up? And she just burst into tears. Yeah. And there's just nothing like a warm meal. Mm-hmm. She was able to feed her family that day and not worry about, what am I going to do for everyone? How am I going to feed this baby inside me? And there's just really nothing more rewarding than seeing that face light up. I've got, and it's a moment of normalcy. So in the midst of disaster or in the midst of difficulties in their lives, in out of our community kitchens.
7: Many faces light up because of you too.
28: Good job, Ginger. Now let's head to New York with Michael taking us to Niagara Falls, a place of both natural beauty and some deep spirituality.
8: You know, the name Niagara comes from the Iroquois word that means thunder of water. The Iroquois are just one of the many nations of indigenous people in this region. And we spent some time with another one of them, the Tuscaroras, and found out why this land is so important to them.
2: More than 700,000 gallons of roaring water rush from Niagara Falls every second. To stand in its presence is magnificent.
9: It's also a hugely spiritual place. You know, we understand that there's certain power there, and I think we can all feel it when you go to the falls. You can feel it in the air.
2: It's an energy generation that the Tuscarora Nation, who historically settled in the Niagara Falls region, revere.
9: This is a photo of Chief Will Henry Gahan. He was the chief who held the title Sangre Thread before me.
2: In 2020, by nomination of his clan mother, Brennan Ferguson transitioned into the role.
9: It's an ancient tradition that we still uphold. Really, what you're doing is you're trying to relieve the grief of a community that lost leaders. And then at the end of it, you can stand up new leaders.
2: 5 years into what is a lifelong appointment, Chief Ferguson is now tasked with upholding and caring for the things his people hold dear, like the falls.
9: There's two main points. Our connection with the rest of creation, you know, nature. We have these other parts of the world, you know, for us to use to survive. And we're just thankful and we acknowledge. It's really evident in our ceremonies and in the language and even in our treaties. And each of us have equal rights to it. But none of us can exploit it. We can't take more than we need.
2: Along with the rest of his community.
10: What's great is all the names you can see. Who lived where and follow your family.
2: He's preserving a rich history that was nearly erased by American assimilation efforts.
10: The idea was to take Native children off the reservation from their families and put them in boarding schools to force them to speak English, to change their religion to American religions, to live like Americans and not to be Native. It's really not ancient history. People that we know that are alive today are survivors of boarding schools.
4: My grandma gave me one of them.
2: Marissa Printup's grandma Nan was one. Now with every beaded stitch, she along with Robert Delamonte, her friend and co-owner of Tuscarora Woodworks, are making sure their people's voices are never silenced.
11: We like to say that art is how we express ourselves as indigenous people. Craft is how we sustain ourselves, and community is the foundation for everything that we are as people.
2: Open for business on the Tuscarora Reservation for the last 12 years, their quaint storefront is decked with vibrant and authentic Haudenosaunee crafts, from beadwork to wood pieces.
11: Each of these has a meaning.
2: Every item with its own unique story to tell.
11: We're not profit-driven at all. We feel we have a responsibility to give back to our community that supports us, to uplift Indigenous people, to teach both Indigenous and non-Indigenous people about our culture, about our ways.
2: Their shared hope with leaders like Chief Brennan and Vince is that their work in preserving and educating others about their ways serves as a reminder to their people and the world.
10: An old phrase that shows up a lot in ceremonial language in Tuscarora is Twit Nayigwat Nawadi. And it means we're still moving around. And what that means is that we're still here, we're still making cornbread, we're still planting corn, we're still singing our songs, and it's still happening. And that's what keeps us alive as a people, and that's what's going to keep us going into the future.
12: I am here with Aaron Printup, who is a member of the Tuscarora Nation, a Beaver Clan, and a group of dancers from the Tuscarora and Seneca Nation. They're performing a traditional fish dance for us right now. What
13: Ellen did is he announced in Seneca the next song that we're going to be singing and dancing. He also announced the lead singers and dancers as well, and he said that we'll be dancing the fish dance.
12: And what's the significance of the fish dance?
13: So the fish dance is one of our many social dances that we have among the Haudenosaunee. And our social dances are meant for entertainment, enjoyment, and really creating a sense of community and interaction among our community members.
12: And when you hear fish dance, why is it called fish dance?
13: So this dance, the story goes, it originated because our people really appreciated the fish, which was a part of their sustenance, a part of what helped to support the life of the communities. And so this dance symbolizes, if you watch at certain points, the dancers weave in and out.
12: Yeah.
13: And that kind kind of symbolizes what they saw with the fish as they swam up the rivers, spawning as well.
14: And even the direction in which they dance is important.
13: Yes, with our social dances, we always dance counterclockwise. In the Haudenosaunee beliefs, we believe that that's the direction that life goes.
14: And you only go counter the other way in death? Is that
13: certain ceremonies we have where we dance the counterclockwise ways also.
14: Okay. Well, it's absolutely beautiful. And like I said, it's a very social dance, community dance.
13: Yeah, yeah. And so Alan here, Alan knows many of our social dance songs. We have 20, 25, 30 different types of social dances. And this dance here has about, let's see, 30 to 45 different songs that Alan's running through his repertoire on right now.
14: 35 to 40 different songs.
13: Yep.
14: That's a lot of dance.
13: Yeah, man, that's a lot of memory as well for Alan, who, like I said, knows many, many, many of our social dance songs.
14: Yeah. Well, I appreciate this. It's really beautiful, and it's great to get a chance to see everyone do the fish dance and understand the significance behind it.
13: Yeah. Another interesting thing about our social dances, Michael, is that if you notice, if you watch the dancers, each dancer dances their way. There's no specific step for the dance. Each dancer is an individual.
14: Such a powerful moment to see the traditional Tuscarora Nation fish dance. You know, and I'm grateful to Aaron Printup and the Tuscarora and Seneca Nations for sharing it with us.
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3: From ABC News, I'm Dave Packard. President Trump flew to South Dakota Friday to deliver a speech beneath Mount Rushmore in celebration of America's 250th birthday. The monument featuring Presidents George Washington, Thomas Jefferson, Abraham Lincoln, and Teddy Roosevelt, Trump saying, those four men are most responsible for the nation reaching this milestone.
4: We stand beneath the monument of these heroes, a true group of unbelievable people, and we rededicate ourselves to being a nation as big, bold, noble, and as great as these American giants.
3: And 4th of July celebrations across America.
25: In New York City, the iconic Times Square ball dropping in July for the first time in its history to mark the big birthday. The ball dropping at midnight in every U.S. time zone. And in the water along Manhattan, tall ships sailing down the East River ahead of a major maritime celebration this weekend. Large crowds expected to gather on the city's waterfront.
3: ABC's Rena Roy. The heat across much of the country putting a damper on some celebrations. In Washington, D.C., America's Independence Day parade, which was scheduled for 10 a.m. July 4th, downtown Washington, canceled by organizers due to the extreme heat in the district. A federal appeals court cleared the way for the Trump administration to immediately replace the slavery exhibit at the president's house on Philadelphia's Independence Mall. The city of Philadelphia immediately appealed. ABC's Stephen Portnoy has more.
5: The panel of the Third Circuit, which is based in Philadelphia, says the new panels that would go up are full of historical context and acknowledge the evil of slavery.
3: President Trump Friday said that the U.S. Treasury would begin accepting donations of publicly traded stock to help support Trump accounts, the tax-advantaged savings account for children that he named for himself. Taylor Swift, Travis Kelce, married Friday at Madison Square Garden. 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
3: The last round of U.S.-Iranian peace talks ended Thursday with what Pakistan calls positive progress. U.N. Ambassador Mike Walls telling ABC News that President Trump continues to give diplomacy a chance.
8: When the Iranians know that the alternative is going back to conflict, one can only hope they'll see reason, live up to their commitments, not just to the United States, but to the United Nations, to walk away from this obsession with obtaining a nuclear weapon.
3: 6 days of funeral events are underway in Iran for former Supreme Leader Ali Khamenei, who was killed by a U.S. strike at the start of the war. New York City Mayor Zoran Mamdani marking America's 250th birthday.
9: Patriotism is every act of righteous dissent, said Mamdani in remarks Friday, disputing
10: some who respond to those who ask for more from America with a simple refrain, love it or leave it.
9: Mamdani mentioning the term American exceptionalism.
10: America is exceptional because here, nothing is fixed into place. The frontier may be closed, we may have walked on the moon, but the work of fulfilling the values first enshrined in the Declaration of Independence, that work endures.
9: And it belongs to us all, said New York's mayor.
3: ABC's Chuck Sievertson. The international governing body for chess has suspended former world champion Vladimir Kramnik for at least a year after he leveled unproven allegations of cheating against fellow players. A swimmer at New York's Jones Beach was bitten on the foot by a suspected shark. They were taken to the hospital. Dave Packer, ABC News.
0: provided for you.
11: Roberta Closter is the school's science teacher.
12: So you're going to use your body to box me out.
11: The assistant basketball coach.
13: Good work. Make sure those are lead passes, please.
11: Among many other things.
14: Teachers just don't teach. I've been a basketball coach, National Honor Society coordinator. I'm the Career Pathways coordinator, and I'm also the high school science department. And I work at three different restaurants. So for me, I'm doing that for my family and my community so that we can live here.
11: Despite there being only about 20 girls at any given time enrolled in the high school,
13: next group,
11: almost all of them participate in school sports, sharing a special team bond hard to find anywhere else.
15: Some of these girls I've known since I was born, and they're some of my best friends. I see them all day, every day, and so we definitely have a really tight relationship.
16: My favorite thing about being on a team on Block Island is the fact that it's not huge like a normal high school on the mainland. It's nice, tight-knit community.
11: But being a player here isn't easy.
13: Good job.
11: One or two injuries and the team won't have enough players to compete. Away games become an ordeal, scheduling the ferry, then a car ride, which can be up to an hour.
14: Block Island just really allows you to become a really resourceful person. You're trying to find ways to get your homework done and maintain your academics and also be in the gym and focus on basketball, all while living on Block Island and all of those logistics.
11: Through island living and sports, these girls learning lessons that extend past the classroom. The importance of hard work, perseverance, and grit, and doing it all with a smile.
14: They're just a committed group of girls that uplift each other, and they're kind, and they help one another, and they just, for the love of the game, they come together as this basketball family and put their best foot forward every single day.
13: Pins on deck! 1, 2, 3, K!
17: All right, everybody, let's give it up for Coach Closter and the Hurricanes. It is so clear how much basketball means to you and your girls. So we actually have a special message for you from someone very important in the area of New England. I want you to take a look.
18: Hey, Block Island girls basketball team. It's Tina Charles here with the Connecticut Sun. We are so impressed by you all and just your dedication and commitment to our sport that us at the Connecticut Sun wanted to gift you tickets to next season to watch us play. We will arrange everything, and I can't wait to see you all, and good luck for the rest of the season.
17: You're going to a Connecticut Sun
13: game.
17: Oh,
13: my gosh!
17: What do you think?
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17: Oh, my God. We're so happy to help you out there.
13: Thank you and so much.
17: So much looking forward to that. 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If my little cheerleader friends could come help me out here, we've got another special gift for you. This is, thank you so much, ladies,
13: $5,000. Oh, my gosh. Oh, my gosh.
17: 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So that is $5,000, whatever you need for school this year. How does that, is that going to help?
13: I'm speechless.

0: I'm speechless, and I just...
1: Awesome. Well, well deserved. Thank you all for having us. Another cheer for the Hurricanes here.
2: Okay, well, now let's go to Vermont. Millions visit every year to see the breathtaking foliage, but Maggie Rooley is bringing the views to us instead, sharing some of the Green Mountain State's history.
3: Welcome to Vermont, the Green Mountain State, small in size, but rich in beauty and history. Known for its early progressive policies and independence, Vermont helped lay the groundwork for American democracy. In fact, before joining the Union as the 14th state, Vermont operated as its own sovereign nation for 14 years. The Republic of Vermont, as it was originally called, had its own constitution that abolished slavery nearly a century before the rest of the country, expanded voting rights to black men, and had its own currency and militia.
4: And cheer, cheer, the Green Mountaineer.
3: The Green Mountain Boys, a fearless militia led by Ethan Allen, fought to defend Vermont's land and played a key role in winning the Revolutionary War.
5: But it's the season of the
3: state is home to famous musicians like Grace Potter,

0: maple syrup. It is sweet treat time. I'm so excited. I'm here with Chris Poacher. You are the leader of educational tours here at the Von Trapp Family Lodge and Resort. And, you know, we just heard that Vermont is the lead producer of maple syrup here in the country. But my question is, how do you actually make maple syrup?
1: Maggie, we drill into our sugar maples. We hammer in a hollow metal spout.
0: This is what you use. Incredible.
1: Hang a bucket on the hook. Gather our maple sap, bring it down to our sugar house, boil it down in our wood-fired evaporator. 40 gallons of sap makes 1 gallon of syrup.
0: So this is precious right here, what we're looking at.
1: Vermont
0: this is
1: gold.
0: Sweet and Vermont gold. I like that. But you were explaining this to me. I didn't realize this, that there are different types of maple syrup.
1: That is correct.
0: Sort of see the different colors right here. What do they all mean?
1: Yep. So this is our sample, but these are our ones that we grade with. Golden in color, delicate flavor, amber in color, rich in flavor, dark in color, robust flavor.
0: And things like the environment, when you tap, can all depend and make different flavors based on what happens in the environment. Incredible. So, which one do I get to try today? I'm just going to jump to it, okay?
1: You get to try the amber rich.
0: I've been staring at maple syrup all morning. Okay, amber rich. And can you explain what this tastes like?
1: It has a rich, buttery flavor.
2: Ooh.
1: Amber in color.
3: And our journey across America continues from the horses of Kentucky to off-road wheeling in Tennessee to the beloved Cincinnati Zoo of Ohio. We'll be right back.
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17: I was recording the Seven Psalms album.
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18: We are back now with our journey across America as we head now to state number 15. Kentucky is known for its love of horses, from Churchill Downs to the special farm that we are about to see. Rhiannon Alley is bringing us there and introducing us to some new friends.
19: Yes, I'm making some new friends. How lucky am I, you guys, to get to spend my morning with these magical creatures and all these wonderful volunteers. This is Firefly and Norma here, and they are just a couple of the more than 1,000 horses that have been saved here at the Kentucky Equine Adoption Center since they started in 2007. There are so many incredible stories. Here are just a few of them.
20: Here in Kentucky, the majestic horses that graze the expansive bluegrass pastures are the backbone of the state's economy and cultural identity.
21: Horses are woven into the fabric of everything we do.
20: Just outside Lexington, the horse capital of the world, one nonprofit is giving these beautiful creatures a new lease on life.
21: The Kentucky Equine Adoption Center, we rescue horses, we retrain them, and then we look for their forever homes.
20: The sprawling 72-acre farm currently has 30 diverse horses up for adoption, and anyone in the country can apply.
21: We have horses that are rideable. We have companion horses. We also get horses that come right off the racetrack.
20: Also providing refuge for horses facing abuse or neglect, like Pixie Sticks and Firefly, two foals who were on the brink of starvation. The adoption center recruiting two nursing mares, English Belle and Norma, to feed the young thoroughbreds and to serve as their new moms.
21: Just to see their engagement and their growth, it's really been transformational.
20: A team of trainers,
22: good boy,
20: led by Elsie Kapczynski, work to rehabilitate and prep the animals for their next adventure.
23: We want our horses to be prepared before they leave. And we've adopted horses out to be therapy horses for people. Sometimes they're also just a pasture pet, so somebody's backyard best friend.
20: Romero wants a wild horse from eastern Kentucky, now has a forever home with Amy and her 13-year-old daughter, Emily.
24: I thought he was super sweet, and he had such a big personality, and I knew he was going to fit in really well once he came home with us.
25: Everything about him was perfect. He was the perfect size, the perfect build. He was gorgeous. He has brought a lot of joy for us. Mm-hmm.
20: At the adoption center, every horse has a story.
21: These animals are so special. They have big hearts. They all deserve a second chance. They may have been knocked down, but they're not out.
19: They may have been knocked down, but they are not out, as you can see. We have Carrie Wood here. Carrie is the executive director here, doing such amazing work. Thank you for sharing the stories of Firefly. And this is Firefly's nurse mare, which is basically like her mom.
21: Exactly.
19: She stepped in as a mom. This is Norma here. And we know how important the mission is here at the Kentucky Equine Adoption Center. Tell us how horses like Firefly and Norma, well, not Norma, but like Firefly and Pixie Six that we saw in the piece, how they come here.
26: Yeah, so
6: So they come here. These came to us from animal control. So they were actually taken from a farm that was undergoing hardship. And they came to us very underweight and malnourished. They came with their original mothers, but we saw that the foals needed extra care. So we hired the nurse mares, Norma and English Belle, to step in and feed the horses.
19: And now look at Firefly and Pixie Six back there, both thriving, only 5 months old.
6: Yes, they're gaining about 3.5 pounds a day. They're putting on lots of weight and doing all the things a baby horse should do. Wow. We're really happy with their recovery.
19: I've been amazed because you said usually foals are so crazy, and Firefly here has been so gentle and sweet. But Carrie, I have something very special for you because you guys are doing such important work here, and it's being recognized now. We have an acclamation. This is from Kentucky Governor Andy Beshear. This is honoring the work that you guys are doing here, all the horses that you guys have rescued.
6: Oh my gosh.
19: This is for you.
6: Thank you so much.
19: Yes.
6: We're honored to accept this on behalf of the state of Kentucky and all of our horses.
9: Thanks, Rhiannon. Let's make our way now to the Volunteer State. Rachel Scott made a visit to the country's largest privately owned off-road park.
10: Here we go. Oh, jeez.
9: Just one of the great things about Tennessee.
10: Well, I'm still feeling the adrenaline rush here at Rin Rock Park, the largest privately owned off-roading park in the country. It's one of the many things that makes Tennessee such a special state. But here are some others. Take a look.
11: This morning, we're rolling on the river all the way to Tennessee, home of Tina Turner.
13: In my Tennessee mountain home.
11: Dolly Parton.
14: Well, I said my name is Sue.
11: And even a boy named Sue Johnny Cash. Music's deep roots stretch throughout the Volunteer State. From Bristol, the birthplace of country music, to Nashville, the heart of the country recording industry, and to Memphis, where Elvis Presley recorded his first hits. And speaking of Elvis, other than the White House, his Graceland is the second most visited house in the U.S. Tennessee was the 16th state to join the Union, making it official on June 1, 1796. Today, you can hike the Great Smoky Mountains, the most visited national park in America, before reaching for a refreshing Mountain Dew, the drink created here in the 1940s.
16: Well, my Thomas does the Dew.
22: Oh.
11: And four, mini golf was patented here in Tennessee, even though the first course was constructed a mile over the border in neighboring Georgia. Happy place, Tennessee.
26: Up next on our journey across America, state number 17, Ohio. Whit Johnson is bringing us to the Buckeye State for a wild time at the beloved Cincinnati Zoo.
27: We've got a great crowd here at the Cincinnati Zoo, don't we? Everybody's very excited, celebrating its 150th anniversary. They've got all sorts of animals, from aardvarks to zebras, plenty of baby animals as well, including a pair of black bear cubs. And today, for the very first time, the public will be able to see them, and we're going to reveal their names right here on GMA. Take a look.
28: One of the crowning jewels of the Queen City, the Cincinnati Zoo has welcomed thousands of baby animals over its 150-year history. The newest, two orphaned American black bear cubs.
29: There's a black bear that is named Juniper, and the cinnamon brown bear is named Hazel.
28: Making their debut to visitors today, after GMA, of course. The 8-month-old sisters are already showing their big personalities.
29: Juniper comes across as just the adventurous one, although every now and then she's not, but she barrels right in. Hazel is a little bit more cautious, but we think a little more smart. So she's like, lets her sister kind of dip her foot in first before she follows.
28: Next, swing on over to the gorilla habitat to meet the first gorilla born here in 10 years. 1-month-old Mboka Joe and his mom Gladys.
30: Everybody, including the gorillas and her family troop, are very excited. Gladys has been very engaged with the visitors and showing off her baby a lot.
28: But the most famous animal that calls this zoo home, Fiona the hippo.
30: She was only 29 pounds when she was born. Typically, a hippo calf is closer to 75, even 100 pounds. And she was too weak to stand and nurse. We decided to hand raise her, and we took everyone along with us for her struggle and her fight to survive. People have been following her since day one. and she's almost 9 years old now, and people are still coming from all over the country to see her, and even the world. So she's come a long way.
27: And I'm here right now with Wendy Rice, one of the team leaders here at the Cincinnati Zoo. We've got a delicious plate of breakfast here for the for the baby otters. Tell us about the otters. We're going to feed them, right?
0: Yeah.
27: There are four pups here.
0: That's right.
27: What do I do here? Just a handful?
0: Yeah, grab like a handful and kind of drop it over the edge there.
27: All right, we've got Scuttles, Puddles, Splash.
0: And Ripple. Yeah.
27: How do we get them over here? What's the...
0: Let me grab their otters. Otters!
27: See, she's the expert for a reason here.
0: Otters! Here, let me get in there with you.
27: So as we're waiting for the otters to come over and eat their breakfast.
0: Otters!
27: Talk to me about this. Oh, here we go.
0: Here we go.
27: Oh, there we go. And mom and dad are in the mix too, right?
0: That's right. Moonti and Flounder are mom and dad.
27: And tell me about this species of otters, right? Because they're actually born, they don't know how to swim at first, and mom and dad have to teach them,
0: right? That's right, yeah. So these are Asian small clawed otters. They're the smallest species of otter. And when they're born, they're pretty wimpy. They can't do a whole lot on their own. They spend the first 10 weeks or so inside of the den. And after that, they come out, and mom and dad start introducing them to shallow water, kind of teaching them how to swim and get around, teaching them how to catch their own food.
27: Can I keep feeding them? Is that all right? Yes, please do.
0: So
27: I want them to like me.
0: Yes.
27: Right?
0: They have like really fast metabolism, so they're actually eating meals every 2 or 3 hours, and all of that's coming back out after about 2 or 3 hours,
27: okay.
0: too.
27: Okay. Yeah, they are so cute, by the way. And yeah. I'm taking a look at these paws because they're very unique.
0: Yes.
27: Tell us why.
0: Yeah, so Asian small clawed otters are one of three species of finger otters. So they have partial webbing, so the digits at the end of their fingers are pretty exposed.
27: Don't worry, guys. There's more where that goes around.
0: Right.
27: There we go.
0: It means that they're incredibly dexterous, and they actually use their hands to catch their food instead of using their mouth. So you're going to see them handling things with their hands, kind of reaching around, grabbing snacks. Definitely very dexterous little animals.
27: And, of course, this is a big 150-year celebration. Tell us what the public can see when they come here right now.
0: Yeah, so here at Siamang Point, you'll see our Asian small clawed otters out here, and they'll actually be joined by a pig species called a Babirusa. We also here at Siamang Point have our Siamang Gibbons that you can see. And we have rhinoceros hornbills as well. And then all of our other amazing animals and all the other habitats, including our new black bear cubs.
27: That's right, yes. Yeah. And we just revealed their names for the very first time.
0: Yeah.
27: Wendy, thank you so much. We appreciate it.
0: My pleasure.
27: I've got a couple more bites here. All right, guys. Scuttle, is this for you? I think so. Wendy, thank you so much. Appreciate it.
0: Thanks for having us.
1: Thank you, Whit. And coming up on our journey across America, we're letting the good times roll as we head to Louisiana and check out Indiana's Hoosier Hysteria.
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4: ABC News, I'm Dave Packard. President Trump flew to South Dakota Friday to deliver a speech beneath Mount Rushmore to celebrate America's 250th birthday. He said this about the English language.
5: In America, we speak English because that is the language of our founding, and for 1,000 years, that has been the language of freedom.
4: A 4th of July celebration around the country. Iconic Times Square, that ball in New York City is going to drop 8 times overnight, marking midnight across every U.S. time zone and inhabited territory beginning in Guam, ending in American Samoa. But the extreme heat across much of the country putting a damper on some celebrations. In Washington, D.C., America's Independence Day parade, which was scheduled for 10:30 in the morning on July 4th in downtown Washington, was canceled by organizers due to the extreme heat in the district. In New York, Taylor Swift and Travis Kelce were married Friday at Madison Square Garden. This is ABC News.
6: People in New Orleans know a little something about those other saints.
3: The Big Easy, also the backdrop of Streetcar Named Desire.
7: Hey, Stella!
3: Just one of over 2,500 films shot in the state. But the crown jewel of Louisiana, Mardi Gras. Bringing tradition, fanfare, and plenty of beads as carnival season reigns supreme.
8: Now, when you think of Indiana, one of the things that certainly comes to mind is basketball. And Robin is here to tell us all about the Hoosier Hysteria.
9: The saying goes, in 49 states, it's just basketball, but this is Indiana. From some of the country's largest high school arenas to college campuses across the state and the famed Gainbridge Fieldhouse.
10: Clark cutting, it's Mitchell with the finish.
11: Burton's a three.
9: Indiana's passion for basketball is undeniable, known by many as Hoosier Hysteria, depicted in the film Hoosiers.
12: Let's go. Put him in, Ollie.
13: Team!
9: Hall of Famer and Fever legend Tamika Catchings knows this phenomenon all too well.
10: Tamika Catchings, if there is a superwoman, we are seeing it tonight.
14: I love our city. Our fans are amazing. They continue to come out and support in so many ways.
9: Since leaving the league, Tamika says she's enjoyed watching the WNBA gain the notoriety it's always deserved, with her former team a large part of the conversation.
14: 15 years you played for the Fever. You are a Fever legend, and you know the excitement surrounding the team right now. I don't want it to be a wave. This should be the trajectory, the upward trajectory of where we're going. When you look at the Fever the last couple of years, obviously the addition, bringing Caitlin here, having Aaliyah, Kelce is balling out right now.
9: Tamika's legacy shines bright in a new mural in downtown Indy.
14: You don't come somewhere like to have a mural. You come on the basketball floor like to win championships. I was like, oh, I'm old hat now, right? I'm old, but this is, it's a blessing. It's amazing.
9: Indiana's basketball roots run deep, much like those of its own coach and innovator, Tony Hinkle.
15: He coached basketball for 50 years, and he coached football for 45 years, and he coached baseball for like 43 years, all at the same time. He's an icon. He's a teacher of men, and he was a great man.
9: Tony was not only celebrated for being a three-sport star and revered coach, he's also known for his work with Spalding to help develop the orange basketball.
15: It was a brown basketball when he first started coaching, and there was a vision issue that you really couldn't see it. Spalding got together in 1956 and talked about going to an orange basketball. It debuted in 1958.
16: It was one of the greatest upsets in NCAA history, footballing.
9: His family says Tony's real goal was about way more
7: than winning.
16: More than basketball, just making the connections and making men out of boys and instilling them certain values that carry them a lot longer than the game actually carries them.
17: Okay, now let's go to Mississippi. Steve Osunsami is bringing us to the 20th state in our list, which is the birthplace of American music.
18: We've been jamming all morning. Good morning to you all. Good morning to you from the Mississippi Delta, from Clarksdale, Mississippi, from the Ground Zero Blues Club. This is one of the oldest juke joints in America, and as you can see from the walls, if you can take a look, a lot of life has been lived here. A lot of good music has been made in this very place. Here, the blues is more than music. It's how they mourn. It's how they celebrate, and that's what we're doing here this morning in the place where the blues was born.
19: It's the traditional black music born in the Deep South, celebrated this year in the movie Sinners.
20: Somebody take me in your arms tonight.
19: Now the highest grossing original horror film of all time. With its electric guitars that sound like they're crying and bass lines that feel like they're jumping. This is the blues. And it gave the world everything we know about rock and roll and R&B. The cradle of this sound is proudly here in the Mississippi Delta, where Jimmy Duck Holmes is a bluesman and a legend guarding the spirit of this American art.
21: Blues is the foundation of all of it. And God, how you turn it around, as long as there's music, blues is going to be there. That's why it would never disappear.
22: We going to party.
19: He's a Grammy Award nominee and the last of the famous Bentonia blues musicians. It's known for the signature way they play the guitar.
21: The guy that started the music, what they call the Bentonia blues, he was my neighbor. First guitar I put my hands on, 1957, belonged to Henry Stuckey, and they call him the father of the Bentonia blues.
19: He's been managing this juke joint, the Blue Front Cafe, since he was 9 years old. His mother and father, former sharecroppers, built it from the ground up.
23: It's like a prime location. Like, you can just say Blue Front, everybody knows where to go.
21: I'm 78 years old. I was 1 year old when my mom started this place. In other words, 99% of my time, all of my life, been spent around the Blue Front.
19: Today, it's the oldest operating juke joint in all of Mississippi, celebrating 77 years of good times.
21: This joint, blues musician, means a lot to the state of Mississippi.
22: All night long, till the break of dawn.
19: A two-hour drive north, the Ground Zero Blues Club has been shaking and grooving the blues since 2001 in Clarksdale, Mississippi, where the history books say that the blues began. It has a famous son of Mississippi as an owner, Oscar winner Morgan Freeman, who with a business partner and a friend built a modern take on the traditional juke joint.
24: So we decided we'll give you a place.
25: There are a lot of musicians in Clarksdale, but they didn't have a venue, a steady venue. So we decided let's make it dependable.
26: America's music came out of this music.
27: I gotta find me another woman. Get the blues.
28: One of our artists, Anthony Big A Sherrod, you know, you always ask him, how do you learn how to play the blues? First thing he'll do is put your hand on your heart.
19: Whether at the Blue Front,
21: if you ain't tried Jimmy Duck, you ain't had the real deal.
19: Or at Ground Zero, the rich spirit of the blues plays on.
18: They're doing something special here. It's a show that they're actually taking on the road, and it's called the Symphonic Blues Experience. And what they're doing is they're marrying great artists like this man who you're about to meet with a symphonic orchestra, sometimes 80 pieces, and they're performing around the world. You've been performing around the world,
29: yes,
18: right?
29: Yes, sir. Yes, sir.
18: The next performance is at Stanford University, and I want you now to meet a blues legend, not just here in Mississippi, but across the world, Big A, and the Ground Zero Band. Guys, give him a hand. Thank you for joining. Yeah. They love you. So I met someone here who told me that when people here sing the blues, when we talk about musicians here, that it's different, that you guys really mean all of these words.
0: Oh, yeah. Yes, sir. Don't say it. On my point of view of it, you know, I play what I feel, you know. Uh-huh. So what I feel comes from my heart. So when you reach somebody else's heart, what you got at A+, right? So close to 100.
18: Well, thank you. We want to hear something. You're going to play something for us,
0: yes,
18: right?
0: Yes, sir. This is a song I wrote.
18: Okay. Song you wrote called Tried and Tried?
0: Yes, sir.
18: And you're going to take us to the break?
0: Yes, sir.
18: All right. Thank you. Let's hear it. Everybody.

0: What an incredible performance from Big A and the Ground Zero Band. Thanks, Steve. Coming up, we have 30 states to go in our journey across America as we try some of the delicious food of Alabama and go deep into the underground caverns of Missouri.
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8: I was recording the Seven Psalms album. And I started experiencing hearing loss in my left ear. I had no idea how performing live could be done. It took me years to play with musicians again.
9: The Lord is my engineer. The Lord is the earth I run.
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10: The restaurant is flooded,
11: but we're here together.
12: I like that. I like that positivity.
13: Cousin,
12: I'm trying to be a positive teammate.
13: Yeah, not now.
14: I am selling the building.
10: There's a hole in the ceiling. Everyone who works here has a personality disorder.
15: It's not sucking! No!
11: You ready?
16: Yeah! FX's The Bear, the final season. All episodes now streaming on Hulu.
17: Lieutenant, do you have good news to share with me?
18: I'm surprised. You work with the police?
17: Well, you know, free coffee. Like summertime,
19: I can make you melt. Got a high-profile murder on our hands. Do we have your attention now? Text me if
17: you can. Our killer was also a sprinter.
19: See if we can track her down.
20: Track her down?
17: You can do this all day?
20: I'll stop.
17: I think that's for the best.
21: Mr. Sugar, our profits have tripled. I don't do anything illegal here.
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42: 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All the champions, all the playmakers, and the biggest stars are going to be there, and they're letting me host. Hey, thanks, man. 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
42: Why would you throw this?
44: We're back now with our journey across America, celebrating 250 years of our nation. So let's go to Illinois with Alex Perez. From the north of the state all the way down to the south and everywhere in between, our 21st state brings so much to the table. Let's take a look.
45: Welcome to the Prairie State, also known as the Land of Lincoln. Illinois joined the Union on December 3rd, 1818, becoming the 21st state, home to influential figures like the Obamas, Betty White, Miles Davis, And perhaps most notably, entertainment juggernaut and household name...
0: Donald, would you mind helping with a demonstration?
2: Oh, sure. I'd be glad to.
45: Walt Disney, who still holds the record for most Oscars won by a single person. And big things are happening in the small town of Casey, boasting 12 of the world's largest items, including the biggest rocking chair. The Midwestern state is also a favorite backdrop for iconic John Hughes films, like Home Alone.
3: Where do you live?
4: Can't tell you that.
3: Why not?
4: Because you're a stranger.
45: Ferris Bueller's Day Off. And don't you forget about The Breakfast Club.
5: Does Barry Manilow know that you raid his wardrobe?
45: And there's America's third largest city, the starting point of Route 66, an emblem of road trip culture. Chicago is famous for the arts, rich architecture, unique style of pizza, and... the annual Magnificent Mile Lights Festival, the Windy City's holiday celebration, and the largest nighttime parade in the U.S.
6: Now we are headed to Alabama, a state steeped in history, music, and delicious food. The town of Bayou La Boucherie is known for its shrimp and oysters. So Faith Abube went out with a family of shrimpers who see their work not just as a job, but as a calling.
7: We're preparing a feast this morning. We're inside the restaurant of Catalina Restaurant here in Bayou La Boucherie, a very special place this morning. This is where seafood lovers come to get some amazing dishes. It's a family-owned restaurant. They've been running this for generations. This is Bayou La Boucherie. They're known for shrimp and oysters. We were able to go out with some shrimpers earlier, and we wanted to learn about their jobs. And what we did learn was that it's more than just work. It's a calling.
8: For Patrick Gormandy,
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8: Heritage Seafood, now a staple in the community.
13: I told my wife, I said, I want to build a following. 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I want people to say, I have a guy. And I've always said I'd like to get another boat. And at this rate, we might need one.
20: Next stop, the great state of Maine. Nicknamed the Pine Tree State, nearly 90% of its land is covered in trees. Just one of the reasons it's such a special place.
21: From the luscious forests and national parks to the nearly 3,500 miles of coastline and its 4,600 offshore islands. And that doesn't even include the 32,000 miles of rivers and streams. Welcome to the picturesque, dreamy Maine. And speaking of dreamy...
22: from now on, you can expect that I'm going to show up.
21: The birthplace of McDreamy himself, Patrick Dempsey.
22: It's a beautiful day to save lives.
21: And Anna Kendrick.
25: I got my ticket for the long way round.
21: Also outdoor retailer L.L. Bean. Before officially being founded in 1820, the state is a product of the Ice Age. Maine played a crucial role in the Civil War, standing as an anti-slavery state. Harriet Beecher Stowe wrote Uncle Tom's Cabin in Brunswick. Bangor, Maine became the model for scary towns, thanks to author Stephen King, also born here. Kennebunkport is the Bush family's oasis. Check out the more than 60 lighthouses. And when you're hungry, you gotta have the lobster. 90% of the country's lobster supply comes from the 4,600 licensed lobstermen. And did you know that 99% of the country's wild blueberries come from here? It's no wonder why Maine is a breathtaking piece of heaven all year round.
1: It is time to head to Missouri. Rhiannon Alley going miles underground to check out the incredible wonders that give Missouri the nickname the Cave State.
3: That's right. There are more than 7,000 caves in the state of Missouri. I am here in the beautiful St. Louis, but I actually traveled across the state to see some of the incredible wonders underground to see why Missouri is the only state you can ride through a cave. Take a look.
21: Here in the Cave State, this breathtaking subterranean scenery is enough to unlock anyone's inner Indiana Jones. Missouri is home to more than 7,500 documented caves, with dozens of them open to the public. But in Springfield, there is one unique attraction that you won't find anywhere else in the country.
4: There's four caves in the world you can ride through, and we're the only ones here in North America.
21: The fantastic caverns are traversed in these bright red Jeep-drawn trams, guided by cave enthusiasts like Chandis Ingenthron.
4: It's beautiful, drop-dead gorgeous, beautiful. And we get people from all over the country that come here. A Jeep-drawn trailer can take people through, and you can see more in that 1 hour than you can just walking through the cave.
21: I hopped in the passenger seat to see what makes these caverns so fantastic.
10: How beautiful.
21: First discovered in 1862 by a hunting dog named Juno, the massive cave is intertwined with the state's history.
4: We were the second cave in the country to have electricity.
21: And the first explorers are part of women's history.
4: We're going to see where the first explorers wrote their names on the wall.
21: 12 young ladies were the first to survey the caverns in 1867, their names forever etched into the stone walls.
1: That's incredible.
4: We don't know a whole lot about them other than that there was a newspaper written about them, that this was the largest cave that they had ever seen.
21: And conservation and education is a key part of the tours.
11: That's a big part of really our mission statement here, is to keep people informed, educate children on what purpose caves serve in our day-to-day life, and keep them interested in it so we can keep places like this safe and clean and accessible for generations to come.
21: But it's the accessibility of the attraction that has made the fantastic cavern so remarkable for more than six decades.
11: When you're visiting most caves, there's a trek involved. You have to hike downstairs, hike upstairs, crouch, duck, crawl. Your grandparents can come through here. An infant child can come through here. The fact that we can reach that many people makes this really special place.
3: And we are going from deep underground to now one of the coolest, most incredible sites above ground here in Missouri. We are here at the Gateway Arch National Park, and I am joined now by Superintendent and Deputy Superintendent. This is David Murray and Pam Sanfilippo. And I'm going to start with you, David, because I want to talk about millions of people come to the Arch every single year. What do you think it is about this incredible monument that draws so many people here?
15: Well, I think obviously the Arch, the 630-foot monument, the largest man-made monument in the Western Hemisphere, is definitely the draw. But beyond that, we also have a world-class museum and the incredible Old Courthouse, which draws in visitors every single day to see history, both past and present.
3: It really is something to see, especially at sunrise. It's been gorgeous. And Pam, it's the 60th anniversary. What makes the monument so special to the city of St. Louis and really the whole state of Missouri?
23: Well, it is the 60th anniversary of the completion of the Arch, and the park was established almost 90 years
3: ago,
23: so we're celebrating that as well. I think for St. Louis, it just represents the city, and that's shown by all of the different companies that use the arch as part of their logo.
0: Yes.
23: They're proud to share that.
0: We are proud to have the arch here in Missouri, aren't we? Thank you so much, Pam. Thank you so much, David. And guys, you know, sometimes you see these monuments on Instagram or on social media, and they really don't, you know, aren't as magnificent in person. I have to say the arch is one of those. It's even more breathtaking in person. It's just incredible to see.
2: Thank you, Rhianna. We have a lot more ahead on our journey across America with 26 more states to go as we celebrate our nation's 250th anniversary.
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6: 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So don't go anywhere.
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38: You should try some of that new buttocks.
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49: The Lord is my engineer. 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
50: 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Hey, thanks, man. Hey!
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53: From ABC News, I'm Dave Packer. President Trump kicking off a weekend of celebrations for America's 250th birthday with a speech at Mount Rushmore Friday night. Ahead of the trip, the White House suggested Trump could be an addition to the mountain where the faces of George Washington, Thomas Jefferson, Theodore Roosevelt, and Abraham Lincoln are etched. And Trump, ahead of the speech, posting an image of a golden, gilded Mount Rushmore with his face added. More than 180 million Americans in 28 states are under extreme heat alerts this weekend.
54: Dangerous temperatures forcing major changes to 4th of July events nationwide. In Philadelphia, where it felt like 111, officials taking the dramatic step of canceling the Independence Day parade in the city where America was born. Empty floats pulled off the streets.
55: Attention, fairgoers. The event has been postponed.
54: And in the nation's capital, The Great American State Fair postponed due to heat. First responders treating people for heat-related illnesses. Others huddling under a replica of President Trump's triumphal arch for shade.
0: ABC's Matt Rivers. Two people were killed, one hurt in a mall shooting in Dearborn, Michigan. Police Chief Issa Shaheen says a fight broke out between two groups and it escalated into gunfire.
1: It appears this was not a random act of violence. It was between two parties that knew each other here at the mall, and a fight began that escalated in gunfire. It appears that both parties had firearms.
0: Crews from around the world racing against the clock in Venezuela to find survivors of last week's back-to-back earthquakes. Emergency Response Director Rafael Velasquez Garcia says more than 38,000 to 40,000 people are still missing.
2: Right now we're in a very difficult moment because no one wants to talk about the fact that the window, the golden window that closes for search and rescue operations, starts becoming smaller and smaller as time goes by.
0: New York's newest newlyweds, Taylor Swift and Travis Kelce, tied the knot today, Friday with a lavish wedding at Madison Square Garden. 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
0: Severe storm moving through the Chicagoland area turned deadly Friday when a boat capsized on Geneva Lake. Walworth County Undersheriff Tom Hausner.
5: Seven people were rescued from the water. Unfortunately, there was three fatalities of people who were not able to be rescued.
0: Those three people killed were children. Six adults and one child survived. Officials confirmed that all four children on board were wearing life jackets at the time of the incident. The 4th of July holiday coincides with the first anniversary of deadly flash flooding in Texas Hill Country.
6: The flood-damaged cars and buildings have been cleared away, but the emotional healing is more complicated.
7: Some people might be like, I'm ready to process immediately. Some people aren't.
6: Jocelyn Shamara Barrera is a mental health counselor in Central Texas. Events planned for the weekend in the flood zone are meant to help.
7: Sometimes that's a lot of what people need, is just being together with other folks.
6: To celebrate the nation's birthday and remember the 137 people who died in the flood of 2025. Jim Ryan, ABC News in Dallas-Fort Worth.
0: A Delta flight heading from Chicago to Atlanta had to divert to Indianapolis Friday after the pilot reported a lightning strike. Delta says the plane landed safely and has been taken out of service for evaluation. No injuries were reported. And World Cup, Egypt won its debut knockout round by beating Australia 4-2 on penalty kicks after a 1-1 draw Friday. This is Egypt's fourth World Cup. Dave Packer, ABC News.
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13: athletic body position.
12: Because I see the transformation that happens with kids. Something happens to them when they learn something new and kind of hard, and then they realize, oh, I think I can actually do this.
9: Through snow sports, the next generation learning the important values of community, passion, and well-being, all while soaking in the great outdoors.
14: I've made a lot of friends that I probably would have never met.
15: It's made my life better because it's like a huge part of my life now, because I do it and I think it all the time and I love the sport.
16: I just want to make my dreams come true, and I think CCSC can do that for me.
17: So
11: please allow me introduce you to Beth Major, Nordic co-director of the group, and Alec Johnson, who's a member. We'll get to you, Alec, in just a moment, because he's excited. Well, let's talk with you, Beth. It's been 7 years. You've had hundreds of students, and it just keeps growing. What's the future of CCSD?
13: Oh, my gosh. I think the future is absolutely, we can't even see, because what we've done in the past 7 years has been just miraculous. Mm-hmm. And as a coach for CCSC, I just couldn't be more proud of what CCSC and Crystal Mountain, without whom right. we couldn't have done anything, what we've achieved, reaching over 1,000 students.
11: We love it.
13: Every year.
11: From all across the state.
13: Exactly.
11: But one of them is right here. Alex,
13: hello.
11: Tell me, you love this group, but and you said this is my time to shine. You've got your set sight big. Olympics?
17: I do. I really would really appreciate with CCSC's help and Crystal Community, Crystal, really helped me to get to where I am today, and I think they can push me to even become a D1 athlete at a college, yeah. and hopefully I can make it to the U.S. ski team.
11: You never know, right? It could all happen here. Thank you all for being up with us. Buck, too, you have been great all morning. Thank you, CCSD, and thank you, Crystal Mountain. It feels so good to be home.
18: Thanks, Ginger. So from a ski club to the Sunshine State, now it's time to head to Florida with Victor Okinda bringing us a New Smyrna Beach and showing us some wildlife being released right back into the ocean.
19: From Canaveral National Seashore, we have something special for you this morning. These four sea turtles, bongo, piano, recorder, and tuba, all named after musical instruments. They were rescued and rehabilitated by the Turtle Hospital in the Florida Keys in Marathon. And in just minutes, they are going to be released. But before we do that, we want to tell you more about this amazing facility.
20: Molly coming through!
21: It's a heartwarming reunion with the sea. A critical second chance made possible by the team at Marathon, Florida's Turtle Hospital.
22: The world-renowned Turtle Hospital was the first licensed veterinary turtle hospital in the world.
21: Currently, five species of sea turtles found in U.S. waters are protected on the endangered species list, meaning every turtle life saved here has a direct impact on overall species survival.
23: Do you think Thunder's liking this right now or not so much?
22: I think it's probably tickling his belly.
23: He's tickling a little bit.
19: What does the Turtle Hospital specialize in?
22: Our mission is to rescue, rehabilitate, and return threatened and endangered sea turtles to the wild. Sea turtles are what we call a keystone species. What happens to them is eventually going to happen to all of life. So sea turtles are very important to keep an eye on. Mm-hmm. This is an emergency room.
19: Can we take a look?
22: You can take a look. And if you were a sick sea turtle, this is where you would come into the hospital.
19: What does the process usually look like when a sick sea turtle arrives?
22: So they come in and we want to make sure they're stable. That's the first thing. Make sure they're breathing, just like in a human hospital. Then we're going to weigh them. We're going to collect their blood right away and start running blood chemistry. We're going to get photographs and measurements. We have a turtle coming in now.
21: This is Didgeridoo, a Kemp's Ridley turtle, the world's most endangered. It's one of several arriving from New England being treated for cold stun, a condition similar to hypothermia. After x-rays.
22: And we're also looking at the joints to make sure she's not developing any kind of bone infection.
21: It undergoes a tissue regenerative class 4 laser treatment and wound care.
23: Bye, Didgeridoo. Feel better.
21: Betty's hope is that what starts here extends far beyond these walls by educating the surrounding community.
23: Welcome in, guys.
21: They become a first line of defense.
22: What we do is educate people that are coming to the Keys to visit. They're the same people boating and fishing and going out on our water. Since we've increased educational programs, 6 out of 10 of our rescue calls come from people that have been through the set.

0: they go. Guys, just to be clear, it's the water's cold here today, but they're totally fine in this, right?
1: They're totally fine. So the Gulf Stream comes close to shore here, and the Gulf Stream is warm. So that is why we're here at New Smyrna Beach. And this is the furthest south that this species of sea turtle in this life stage is found.
0: Incredible.
1: So they're going to be great. So
0: Betty, thank you so much.
2: 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Thank you, Victor. Coming up, so much more on our journey across America as Michael takes us to his home state of Texas.
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0: We are back now with our journey across America as we visit every state in the order that they joined the Union. We're on number 28, Michael's home state of Texas. Michael had a chance to visit the Dark Sky Reserve outside Big Bend National Park, where the sky is known as the darkest in the lower 48.
1: You know, standing up here with this red light, it's like we're on Mars.
2: Yeah, it really is.
0: And once the sun came out, he brought us inside the 800-acre national park.
1: If I were standing here where I am right now a couple of hundred million years ago, I'd be really old and I'd be underwater. That's because this desert was once an entire ocean, but now it's dried out and home to some of the most incredible natural wonders in the world.
3: A remote wilderness carved with rocky limestone canyons. A vast sprawling desert dotted with vibrant prickly pears. Ash fields and ancient lava formations streaked with all the colors of the rainbow. This is Big Bend National Park, over 800,000 acres of unspoiled natural wonder deep in the heart of Texas.
1: Well, they named it right, Big Bend.
4: No doubt.
1: So what do you think? What do you think makes Big Bend so special in your eyes?
4: Well, it's got to be the skies, you know.
3: Tour guide Erica Little has been boating and hiking these parts for nearly two decades.
4: A lot of people don't realize when they come here it's going to be so quiet. The solitude is something that you come to appreciate. And then, of course, the beautiful canyons and the great hiking.
1: Yeah.
4: It's all in all an experience to behold.
3: Santa Elena Canyon is Big Bend's centerpiece. The sheer cliff faces towering 1,500 feet above the Rio Grande.
1: But it's really beautiful. I mean, the water, like a fescue grass, how it just drops dramatically. Just imagine at some point this just opened up to create all of this. These be together.
3: Downriver at the opposite end of the park, Boquillas Canyon.
4: The Rio Grande is the lifeblood here in the Chihuahuan Desert. It is essential for our ecosystems. On the Mexican side, we have quite a few rural villages raising livestock along the Rio Grande.
3: Here, we see artifacts from some of the earlier inhabitants of this land.
4: The Humano, Chisos, Apache, and Comanche were the first indigenous people to live here. So the morteros here were created by grinding seed pods, legumes down with the rock, much like you might call a mono or mortar and pestle. And over time, this would wear into the earth and create these natural basins and bowls.
3: A thread through time that began hundreds of millions of years ago when this region was covered by an inland ocean.
4: Big Bend is a geologist's paradise. You can see evidence of many major geologic events, just like this trail we are walking across, a mountain of volcanic ash through fields of lava blocks and lava bombs.
3: Watch out for the plant life here in Mule Ears Spring.
4: This plant is known as Alechagia. This is the indicator species of the Chihuahuan Desert. That means it's only found here.
3: Cacti covered with barbs, spines, and sharp blades. They're designed to reach out and grab you.
4: This plant is known as dog choya, and if you step on this or brush up against the plant, an entire segment will break off and stick to you.
3: As challenging as life in the desert can be, it seems like a distant dream while we float along part of its 300 miles of river.
1: I love all the different colors of the rock.
4: Yeah, the limestone has what we call a desert varnish, so you can see the darker colors, and that's where, when it rains, minerals will precipitate out and then have an oxidative reaction and change the colors.
1: Well, yeah, you can see all the limestone, so many different colors and textures, it seems like. Beautiful, and it just keeps, when you're down here, it never is infinite. It's like, it never stops going.
4: I could stare at these canyon walls a lifetime.
1: So, Erica, what is the best part of touring the park by river?
4: Well, as you can see, the rock cliff walls just drop sheerly straight into the river, so you get this nice, intimate, personal experience as you're paddling.
1: I like that, intimate. It is an intimate experience. Mm-hmm. And it's so peaceful, so quiet, so relaxing, and it's kind of like a solitude to even paddling.
4: Absolutely, absolutely.
1: You may have a convert here. I may be moving back to Texas, everybody.
4: We've got more canyons.
1: Hey, you have room for another river guide?
4: We'll train you up.
5: Let's head now to Iowa. Mary Bruce is bringing us to the University of Iowa with a look at what makes the Hawkeye State unique.
6: This is a state that is near and dear to my heart and where I have spent a lot of time because of its key role in presidential politics. Of course, the Iowa caucus is serving as that critical launching pad for the presidential race every 4 years, but there is so much more that Iowa has to offer.
7: From the lush hills of the west to the forested bluffs of the east, river valleys, sweeping plains, and fertile farmland create the rich landscape of Iowa, which became the 29th state in 1846. A farming legacy has endured for generations, known for the rows of corn that span the state, growing more than 2.7 billion bushels a year. They also produce more pigs and eggs than any other state. Iowans' drive for innovation may be the best thing since sliced bread, which was invented by an Iowan, along with the gas tractor, the modern trampoline, and Rice Krispie treats. And the first digital computer. Iowa likes to go big, home to the largest truck stop in the world. Every year, bikers from around the world spend a week pedaling more than 400 miles across the state on the world's biggest bike ride, Ragbri. Though nothing beats a visit to the state fair. The biggest event in Iowa has a little something for everyone, whether it's the famous 600-pound butter cow or a pork chop on a stick. The most famous piece of American art, American Gothic, painted by Iowa native Grant Wood. Lots of other famous faces hail from the Hawkeye State, from President Herbert Hoover to basketball star Caitlin Clark.
8: 3,000 career points!
7: But for those trying to capture some of the nostalgia of the American classic Field of Dreams...
9: Is this heaven?
10: No.
7: There's nowhere quite like it.
10: It's Iowa.
6: They don't call this the Hawkeye State for nothing, and we are lucky to be joined this morning by the University of Iowa's Raptor Project that helps care for these birds in need and work on important conservation efforts. We have Dave Conrads, Katie Ipsen, the director and assistant director, and of course, this is Shiloh and Hercules. Thank you guys so much for being with us this morning. And Katie, tell us a little bit, you know, about these birds and the work that you guys do together.
11: Yeah, so we provide educational programs to the community with our 13 educational ambassador raptors. This is Shiloh, the turkey vulture. A very important bird to have on our planet due to their cleanup services. And then we have Hercules, the red-tailed hawk, who is the official hawk or the most common hawk we have here in the Hawkeye State. If you'd like to learn more about our birds, visit our website.
6: I like how you call them cleanup efforts. That's nice. That's a good way of describing it. They're being very well-behaved this morning, I have to say. And Dave, you also do a lot of work with the nation's bird, with the bald eagle.
12: We do. We're actually part of a program called the Winter Raptor Survey with the Hawk Migration Association. And even this last week, we did a survey up and down the Iowa River, which you can see behind us, and counted 372 bald eagles wintering here.
6: Wow, that's amazing. And you guys are doing such important work as well with the conservation efforts in addition to all of this.
12: Absolutely.
6: Thank you guys so much. I'm amazed that they have stayed calm.
13: Great job, Mary. Next on our trip across the country is our 30th state. Lori Bergamotto is taking a trip across America's Dairyland, Wisconsin.
14: When most of us think about Wisconsin, we think cheese, beer, and of course, the Green Bay Packers. And that's all true, but there is so much more. Take a look.
15: From its bordering two Great Lakes and the Mississippi, to golfing at the 500-plus golf courses, or splashing in the water park capital of the world, where there's one cow for every five residents. Welcome to Wisconsin, becoming America's 30th state in 1848. Native culture is prominent here, with 11 sovereign nations. Craving something sweet? The first ice cream sundae was scooped in Two Rivers in 1881. A small wooden shed in 1903 created the first Harley-Davidson. Sports are big here. There's the Milwaukee Bucks, Green Bay Packers, and college staple, the Wisconsin Badgers. When you tailgate, have a bit of cheese. There's over 600 varieties. And sip Milwaukee's Miller or a Leinenkugel from Chippewa Falls.
16: We're gonna do it. Give us any chance. We'll
15: Does this brewery look familiar? Laverne and Shirley was set here too. And born here? Tony Shalhoub.
17: You have no resume.
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15: And his co-star, Rachel Brosnahan.
19: 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And we are the dreamers of a dream.
15: And the incomparable Gene Wilder, who portrayed the original Willy Wonka.
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18: Psalms album. Sacred Heart. And I started experiencing hearing loss in my left ear. I had no idea how performing live could be done. It took me years to play with musicians again.
21: The Lord is my engineer. The Lord is the earth I run.
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25: 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Welcome to my Wonderland.
26: We all know the story of Pompeii, right? What if there's another story to tell here? A story of survival. I'm gonna trace real people through this disaster.
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9: Welcome back as we take a journey across the country in celebration of the nation's 250th birthday. Number 31 on the list is California, which has 840 miles of gorgeous coastline. And Becky Worley explored the Pacific Coast Highway, including Eureka.
41: I'm here at the Redwood Skywalk in the Sequoia Park Zoo, and I know people think of California as our cities, L.A., San Fran, but really the rugged and wild side of California is amazing, and the people here show a lot of resilience. You mentioned the 840 miles of coastline, and you can drive almost all of it, but in 2023, a landslide closed a huge portion of the Pacific Coast Highway, and it isolated entire communities and put the Californians that live there to the test.
42: Driving the breathtaking Big Sur coastline came to a halt on January 14, 2023. A massive landslide closed the Pacific Coast Highway to the south, and on the other side, Deachin's Big Sur Inn, cut off from a vital source of visitors. Started by Helmuth and Helen Deachin as a horse and buggy camp in the 20s.
43: They come here because it's quiet. They come here because it gets them out of the hustle and bustle of daily life. We have no Wi-Fi. And that's on purpose.
42: The three-year road closure, brutal for business. But Deachin's, with a popular restaurant, scraped by, in part thanks to locals.
0: It's definitely one of like the most tranquil places to be.
42: Then last month, after a massive engineering and construction effort, finally, all of the Pacific Coast Highway is open.
1: ABC News, I'm Dave Packard. President Trump kicking off a weekend of celebrations for America's 250th birthday with a speech at Mount Rushmore.
2: We gather on the eve of one of the most extraordinary days in the history of the world. Tomorrow we mark 250 years of glorious independence and 250 years of majestic American freedom. Nothing like it.
1: Dangerous temperatures forcing major changes to 4th of July events nationwide. In Philadelphia, where it felt like 111 Friday, officials taking the dramatic step of canceling the Independence Day parade. And in the nation's capital, the Great American State Fair postponed due to heat. Two people killed, one hurt in a mall shooting in Dearborn, Michigan. Police Chief Issa Shaheen says a fight broke out between two groups and it escalated into gunfire. Taylor Swift, Travis Kelce tying the knot Friday with a lavish wedding at Madison Square Garden. This is ABC News.
42: He lost pups and hundreds of injured or sick adult otters. That struggling population of just 50, now at 3,000 and counting.
3: This is Elkhorn Slough. We're a little bit north of Monterey. It's got birds, we've seen seals, and there are otters everywhere. Woo!
42: They also contribute to something locals call otternomics. Just in this small town, ecotourism accounts for about 300 jobs and $3 million in revenue annually. And the otters in California serve as something called a keystone species. Eating 25% of their body weight a day, they keep invasive sea urchins from destroying the kelp.
3: Every time I see an otter, it's come up with a clam and it's cracking a stone against it and then eating whatever's inside. It's like National Geographic out here.
42: Showing the rugged resilience of California's central coast in all its many forms.
4: California's beauty is amazing. I mean, these trees around us, some of them as old as 2,000 years on this planet and 30 stories tall.
5: Thank you so much, Becky. Let's head now to Minnesota. Rebecca Jarvis is taking us to her home state to show us what she loves about it.
6: While it's dubbed the land of 10,000 lakes, Minnesota actually has almost 12,000. Named from the Dakota Sioux word meaning sky-tinted water, it's no surprise that water skiing was invented here more than 100 years ago. But this state has no shortage of innovation as the birthplace of major businesses like Target, General Mills, and 3M, the company that invented the Post-it note right here back in 1968.
7: I invented Post-its.
8: You're kidding.
6: And 10 years before that, music legend Prince was born in the Twin Cities. The North Star State is also home to Bob Dylan.
10: Hey, Mr. Tambourine.
6: And Oscar winner Judy Garland. Minnesota joined the Union in 1858 as the 32nd state, but its famous state fair started even earlier, debuting in 1855. But technically as a territorial fair. Not to mention, Minnesota's Mall of America is the largest in the U.S., drawing nearly 40 million visitors a year. But it wouldn't be a trip to the Gopher State without visiting one of the breathtaking state parks covering more than 200,000 acres. So whether you're enjoying endless nature or biting into a famous Juicy Lucy burger, you're guaranteed to encounter the classic hospitality of Minnesota nights.
11: Our next stop, the great state of Oregon. Becky Worley showing us all the Beaver State has to offer, whether you're the outdoorsy type, maybe you're a big movie buff, or maybe just a sportsman at it.
42: Welcome to the Pacific Wonderland, rightfully given the nickname for its breathtaking natural beauty, home to deep, dark, temperate rainforests. Crater Lake, the nation's deepest lake. Mount Hood, the third most climbed mountain in the world.
12: Pretty crazy, huh?
42: And the picturesque Portland Japanese Garden. Oregon, the western destination for explorers Lewis and Clark. It's known as the Beaver State because the fur trade brought so many trappers here. It became the 33rd state admitted to the Union in 1859. Are you feeling the love, Oregon? The state's birthday is on Valentine's Day, after all. It's known to be one of the most active states, with Oregon the first to establish the Scenic Bikeway Program. Also home to Phil Knight, the inventor of modern running shoes, who made the first pair of Nikes using a waffle iron. Beaverton, Oregon, home to Nike, the world's largest supplier of athletic gear, and the just do it mentality.
8: Let's just enjoy Portland.
42: Speaking of native Oregonians, the state gave us The Simpsons creator Matt Groening,
12: Oregon Ducks all day long,
42: actress Caitlin Olson, and GMA's own executive producer Simone Swink.
13: That's it, guys.
14: What's that?
13: Three rocks out there.
42: As for the silver screen, the state serves as the filming location of fan favorites like The Goonies and Animal House. And anyone hungry? How about an Oregon-born snack like tater tots or corn dogs? Who knew?
11: Next stop, Kansas, with Rhiannon Alley checking out Kansas Speedway and even hitting the road with a NASCAR champ. And if that ride wasn't enough, she's showing us what else the Sunflower State has to offer.
15: There's no place like home. There's no place like home.
16: No place like home and no place like Kansas, a state where you can truly take flight. Amelia Earhart hails from here, and so does the city of Wichita, nicknamed the air capital of the world because of the robust aircraft industry located there. The Sunflower State has a natural funny bone, too.
17: Beautiful, Gloria, just like my Mitchell.
16: From Modern Family's Eric Stone Street to Paul Rudd.
18: They've done studies, you know. 60% of the time, it works every time.
16: To Vivian Vance, famous for playing the witty Ethel Mertz on I Love Lucy. Civil rights is part of the 34th state's DNA, too. One of the first successful sit-ins at a lunch counter taking place in Wichita. And the landmark Supreme Court case, Brown v. the Board of Education, declaring the end to segregated public schools, originated from a lawsuit in Topeka.
19: You guys kept talking about White Castle last night so much, it made me start to crave it, too.
16: And if you're craving a little White Castle, or perhaps a slice of Pizza Hut pizza.
20: Stop it, I'm starving!
16: You can get your fill here, the birthplace of these popular fast food brands. You can also find that famous Kansas City barbecue, burnt ends and all.
21: That is the one thing I haven't had a chance to do yet on this visit is eat some Kansas City barbecue. So I'm going to do that after the show. But I want to tell you, in addition to Amelia Earhart being the first woman to solo fly across the Atlantic, there have been a lot of firsts for women here in the state of Kansas. The first Black person to ever win an Oscar was Hattie McDaniel. She won for Best Supporting Actress for Gone with the Wind. Also, the first woman who was ever elected mayor here in the United States was in Argonia, Kansas. That was all the way back in 1887. So Kansas is really rich in history, and it has been so much fun to share all of that with you guys.
11: We have been keeping Rhiannon Alley busy, so she's also taking us to our 35th state, West Virginia. Rhiannon went to the town of Milton to check out the Blinko Glass Company. It's a family-run business that's been operating there for more than a century.
21: West Virginia, as the John Denver song goes, almost heaven, West Virginia. And one thing that West Virginians are really proud of is the Blinko Glass Company. They are family-owned. They have been around for over a century. They make the most beautiful blown glass creations. Look at this mushroom. And we took a behind-the-scenes look at how they're made. Take a look.
16: Nestled along the Mud River in rural West Virginia, color and heat come alive.
22: Here goes.
16: Generations of glass workers have been molding and blowing glass at Blinko Glass Factory in Milton.
22: See the glass get a little bit darker with this color?
16: Carrying on the traditions of hand-blown glass for over 100 years, the company is still family-owned and run by the great-grandson of the founder.
23: Lisa is using a file to put the lips on the water bottle.
16: Blinko came to Milton in 1921 and has become the heartbeat of this region. But its reach has gone much further. Its glass can be found all over the world in institutions from the White House to the stained glass windows of cathedrals, along with the Pro Football Hall of Fame and the Air Force Academy, to the hands of musicians at the CMA Awards and into the homes of millions. Hundreds of glass factories used to dot the state, but now there are less than five.
24: We're trying to keep the Appalachian glass culture alive, right?
16: Their signature piece is their famous 384 water bottles, originally made for Frigidaire in 1938, and still endures as their best-selling item. From the practical to the whimsical to the curious, they are still using traditional sand-to-hand methods.
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16: Starting with their own special recipe mixed in-house.
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9: I'm really doing something that I love doing, and it's being sent off to somebody who loves it. So that's an incredible feeling.
13: And you can just hear the pride that these workers take in their work. I am here now with the VP of Manufacturing. This is David Wirtz. David, you guys have made a special vase just for GMA that we're going to share with our viewers in just a moment. But first, walk us through how it's done.
14: Sure, absolutely. So what we're seeing here is Mr. Perry Bays blocking or cooling the outside of our glass. Here comes Mr. Jim Atkins with a preheated piece, and we're going to go ahead and blow it in that mold.
13: And all of this, this is cool because all of this is hand blown.
14: Exactly right.
13: There are no machines,
14: none.
13: So there is room for error here.
14: There's tons of room for error, in fact. You get six humans working together, you're going to have lots of room for that error. So what we see right here is Mr. Perry just hit his foot and told our mold holder here the exact moment to open it up.
13: And you saw it. It still looks a little bit like Jell-O, so you got to let it
14: cool down, right?
13: Everything's and this is the third and final step we have here. We see the vase, and what is he doing to the top?
14: So we're adding a lip wrap here. Mr. Isaiah has brought a cobalt lip wrap over to Mr. Chris, who's our finisher on this team. And he's going to apply that and reheat it here in just a moment to build it into the piece.
13: And these are all different colors, even though it all comes out looking the same initially.
14: Exactly right. So on the pipe, it's a totally different color than by the time it actually cools and anneals. This actually has three different colors
13: all
14: together.
13: This is the final product. This is what it looks like when it's all done. Look how beautiful this is. What is the name of this?
14: This is the Good Morning West Virginia piece.
13: Good Morning West Virginia.
14: Yep.
13: You used to actually work here on the floor, but you said this is a really tough job.
14: I wasn't tough enough to do it, no ma'am. So you had to have a lot of grit. You have to have passion. Otherwise, you don't show up at 6 a.m. when it's 0 degrees or when it's 120 degrees. You have to be tough and passionate.
13: Tough and passionate.
14: Right.
13: And this is the beautiful products that come out of this.
25: Coming up on our journey across America, soaring to new heights at the United States Air Force Academy in Colorado Springs.
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29: Good morning, Lieutenant. Do you have good news to share with me?
30: I'm surprised. You work with the police?
29: Well, you know, free coffee. Like
31: I can make you melt. Got a high-profile murder on our hands. Do we have your attention now? Catch me if
29: you can. Our killer was also a sprinter.
32: See if we can track her down.
33: Track her down.
29: You can do this all day?
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35: A Philly for you.
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42: Rising 726 feet over the Nevada and Arizona border, a cultural icon cemented in Hollywood films like Superman, Transformers, and who could forget this moment in Vegas Vacation?
9: Ellen?
10: No, there's no door that falls out of the side of the face of the dam.
42: This is the Hoover Dam. With the Colorado River's catastrophic and unpredictable flooding in the 1900s, Americans in the Southwest needed help. So in 1921, Herbert Hoover proposed a dam. Fast forward nearly a decade later, and construction begins, bringing 21,000 men to the area outside of Las Vegas to build this now American icon.
10: Hoover Dam really symbolizes American pride and strength. Each state had supplied materials to the dam construction from their specific state. This is like America's dam.
42: With it, a light in the Great Depression.
10: The impact that the dam has for day-to-day life is it's really about that water, first and foremost, is allowing us to deliver water to over 20 million people for that use and about a million acres of farmland. Matter of fact, about 80% of winter vegetables come from irrigation from the Colorado River for all of the United States.
42: The amount of concrete in this colossal structure is enough for a two-lane road stretching from Seattle all the way to Miami. 90 years later, the Hoover Dam remains an engineering marvel, drawing 4 million tourists a year.
10: We're about 300 feet underwater of the lake.
42: GMA's cameras invited behind the scenes where only a few have ever been.
10: Right now, about 3,000 cubic feet per second of water is flowing underneath my feet down to the generators. And there's about 900 5-gallon buckets worth of water passing under my feet every second right now, heading towards our generator to generate power.
42: That water flowing into this room full of turbines to spin the shafts for power.
10: It's spinning what's called a rotor. And on the ends of the rotor are a bunch of magnets taller than me. Those magnets spin past a copper bar, and that's what generates electricity. That rotor weighs about 1 million pounds, and it's spinning at 180 RPMs. So the power's going into the grid to California, Nevada, and Arizona power customers. It's about enough power for 300 to 350,000 homes a year.
8: Crazy fact about the dam. At its base, it's 660 feet wide. That's 2 football fields wide of solid concrete. And then you go up 726 feet to the top, and it's only 45 feet wide of concrete. Truly, you guys, one of the most amazing engineering marvels I have ever seen.
25: Thanks, Becky. Let's head now to our 37th state, Nebraska. Alex Perez headed to Omaha to explore the Cornhusker state.
11: The mouth-watering sizzle of an Omaha steak, the comforting bite of a juicy Reuben sandwich, and a refreshing sip of Kool-Aid. Yeah. These delicious American delights all hail from America's 37th state, Nebraska. Archaeologists trace back Nebraska's land to more than 13,000 years ago. Native Americans called these lands home, and many still live here today. As part of the Louisiana Purchase, France sold Nebraska to the U.S. in 1803, and it became a state in 1867. African American leader and civil rights activist Malcolm X was born here. Nebraska's flat, fertile land, part of a stretch called America's Breadbasket, a top producer of corn and livestock. And speaking of corn, Nebraska Cornhuskers are a sports staple. And so are the College World Series in Omaha. Don't forget Nebraska's twist on Stonehenge called Carhenge in Alliance. And if you love a great movie, Hilary Swank.
2: There's absolutely no way I'm doing this.
11: Gabrielle Union.
9: I'm Captain.
11: And before we go,
12: I'm going to make him an offer he can't refuse.
11: Marlon Brando, all called Nebraska home.
7: Time now to check out Colorado. It's home to the United States Air Force Academy, and Stephanie Ramos took a trip there and even got a chance to fly.
25: So we are at the top of Pikes Peak Mountain, taking in some really incredible views here in Colorado, but it is home to the United States Air Force Academy, founded in 1954, and they have been shaping leaders for the skies and beyond ever since then. And it's just truly remarkable what they do there. And as this Army Reserve officer, I actually got a chance to take a flight. Take a look.
13: These cadets are undertaking a four-year mission here at the United States Air Force Academy in Colorado Springs. Before they take to the skies, they learn combat skills.
14: What do we do when someone underhooks?
13: And water training.
15: These cadets are practicing the five-meter egress scenario. Let's say they have to get out of their C-17 that has crashed in the ocean. So they have to jump out of their aircraft and swim underwater.
13: Also developing new technology in their cyber laboratory. Learning to execute plans with military precision.
16: Here, they pour their heart and soul into our development. And it's been just incredible. And the mentorship you receive here transcends all barriers that you may have.
13: But for those cadets that have their hearts set on becoming pilots, the journey begins here in the flight simulator. I met fourth-year cadet pilot instructor Ray Rosenmerkel for an actual ride.
17: Hey, Ray. Good morning. Good to meet you.
25: Nice to meet you. Okay, so what are we doing? What are we doing here today?
17: So today, we're going to go do a glider flight.
25: And I've always wanted to take flight training classes. This is my chance to actually get in a glider. When did you know that you wanted to be a pilot?
17: Man, I kind of knew from the day I could walk. I kind of had my eyes to the sky since I was a youngin.
13: First, I change into my flight suit. Next, a safety briefing and final checks.
17: So we're going to fly.
25: Okay.
17: Ready to go?
25: Let's do it.
17: All right, awesome.
13: We make our way out to the runway.
25: Oh, wow. Oh, wow.
13: Then we are up, up, and away. Our first maneuver, a nose-high stall.
17: I'm going to pull the nose up, up, up, up, up, up, up. We'll bring that nose all the way up.
25: Okay.
17: And I'm going to hold it. We're going to feel the full stall. The nose is going to drop.
25: Oh, okay, okay.
13: Then we go into some steep turns.
17: Here comes our bank. There's two G's. And we'll roll out.
25: That's incredible.
17: All right.
25: It's incredible that this little thing can do all of this.
13: And a spiral dive.
17: There's three.
25: Woo! Okay. All right.
17: All right.
25: I got a good feel for it. I've got a sense.
17: Awesome.
25: Okay.
13: Finally, it's time to land.
17: Come down nice and smooth.
13: And now that we're back on solid ground, I can see why it's so thrilling.
17: Welcome back to Earth.
13: 4,000 cadets at the academy choosing to serve by following in the footsteps and flight plans of those that flew before them.
25: Ray, I hear it's tradition for every first-time flyer to give their pilot instructor $1. So here is your dollar.
17: Amazing.
25: Thank you very much.
17: Thank you so much. Thank you so much. And I've got something for you. I'll do this. Awesome. And
25: something for me. The flight was enough.
9: Oh my goodness. Thank you so much.
18: Congratulations on your first glider flight ever.
9: This was amazing. Thank you so much for the experience.
18: Absolutely.
9: I'm bringing this back, GMA.
19: These cadets are truly some of the best and brightest in the military. And just for a little bit of background on the dollar ride. So it's a military tradition for the student pilot to symbolically purchase their first flight. So that's where that dollar comes in. I gave the dollar to the instructor and then he can do whatever he wants with it. He can sign it. He can turn it into a little origami, but it basically, it commemorates the rite of passage. So just a really, really neat experience and just a really big part. The Academy is a really big part of Colorado here.
20: What an incredible experience. Thanks for that, Stephanie.
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19: From ABC News, I'm Dave Packer. President Trump flew to South Dakota Friday to deliver a speech beneath Mount Rushmore in celebration of America's 250th birthday. The monument featuring Presidents George Washington, Thomas Jefferson, Abraham Lincoln, and Teddy Roosevelt, Trump saying those four men are most responsible for the nation reaching this milestone.
20: We stand beneath the monument of these heroes, a true group of unbelievable people. And we rededicate ourselves to being a nation as big, bold, noble, and as great as these American giants.
19: And 4th of July celebrations across America.
21: In New York City, the iconic Times Square ball dropping in July for the first time in its history to mark the big birthday. The ball dropping at midnight in every U.S. time zone. And in the water along Manhattan, tall ships sailing down the East River ahead of a major maritime celebration this weekend. Large crowds expected to gather on the city's waterfront.
19: ABC's Rena Roy. The heat across much of the country putting a damper on some celebrations. In Washington, D.C., America's Independence Day parade, which was scheduled for 10 a.m. July 4th, downtown Washington, canceled by organizers due to the extreme heat in the district. A federal appeals court cleared the way for the Trump administration to immediately replace the slavery exhibit at the president's house on Philadelphia's Independence Mall. The city of Philadelphia immediately appealed. ABC's Stephen Portnoy has more.
22: The panel of the Third Circuit, which is based in Philadelphia, says the new panels that would go up are full of historical context and acknowledge the evil of slavery.
19: President Trump Friday said that the U.S. Treasury would begin accepting donations of publicly traded stock to help support Trump accounts, the tax-advantaged savings account for children that he named for himself. Taylor Swift, Travis Kelce, married Friday at Madison Square Garden. 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
19: The last round of U.S.-Iranian peace talks ended Thursday with what Pakistan calls positive progress. U.N. Ambassador Mike Walls telling ABC News that President Trump continues to give diplomacy a chance.
25: When the Iranians know that the alternative is going back to conflict, one can only hope they'll see reason, live up to their commitments, not just the United States, but to the United Nations, to walk away from this obsession with obtaining a nuclear weapon.
19: 6 days of funeral events are underway in Iran for former Supreme Leader Ali Khamenei, who was killed by a U.S. strike at the start of the war. New York City Mayor Zoran Mamdani marking America's 250th birthday.
0: Patriotism is every act of righteous dissent, said Mamdani in remarks Friday, disputing
1: some who respond to those who ask for more from America with a simple refrain, love it or leave it.
0: Mamdani mentioning the term American exceptionalism.
1: America is exceptional because here, nothing is fixed into place. The frontier may be closed. We may have walked on the moon. But the work of fulfilling the values first enshrined in the Declaration of Independence, that work endures.
0: And it belongs to us all, said New York's mayor.
19: ABC's Chuck Sievertson. The international governing body for chess has suspended former world champion Vladimir Kramnik for at least a year after he leveled unproven allegations of cheating against fellow players. A swimmer at New York's Jones Beach was bitten on the foot by a suspected shark. They were taken to the hospital. Dave Packer, ABC News.
2: And that's what we want to do here at the TR Library. We want kids and families to get off their screens and get out into nature. You know, in TR's time, he was depressed and dejected. He came out here to the Badlands to heal and recover. And today, you know, we want families to get out and hike and bike and go on a picnic together and be in nature and experience this incredible place, the Badlands, just as TR did.
3: Okay, a lot of people know little bits and pieces about TR. I love the fact that the teddy bear is named after him. A lot of people also know the man in the arena, that famous passage that comes from a broader speech, citizenship in a republic. It really has a place in the culture today. There's a connection even to modern times with some of our biggest stars.
2: Yeah, I mean, what do LeBron James, Liam Hemsworth, and Miley Cyrus have in common?
3: They're all great.
2: They're all great, and they all love TR. Okay. LeBron puts in the arena on his shoes before every game, cites that amazing speech, and TR is his role model. You know, Miley Cyrus has a tattoo of the in the arena speech shared with Liam, her former boyfriend, on her forearm. I mean, it's crazy how relevant this speech is. It challenges you to not be a critic, to be a part of the solution. And that's what we want. We want better leaders, citizens, and conservationists. We want people to get in the arena and be the change they want to see in the world.
3: Absolutely. And you mentioned in a time of tragedy and adversity, TR came out here to heal, to transform, and then become who he ultimately became for all ages. And you say, in your experience out here, you find out in the Badlands and in this part of this beautiful country, you find people going on similar journeys.
2: Yeah, it's really remarkable. Every time I've been to Theodore Roosevelt National Park, there's someone who's going through a tough time. They've been through a divorce, or they've got a health crisis in their family, and they find solace and peace in nature. I mean, nature was Theodore Roosevelt's classroom. It was his teacher and healer, and that remains true today. I mean, I think, you know, so many families want to get out and be together. They want to go on a hike. They go on a bike ride. They want to be out in nature, and the same quality that TR discovered when he was here in the Badlands is still magical here today. I mean, when you're in the East, you feel the presence of Theodore Roosevelt's ghost. When you're here in the West, in the Badlands, you feel Theodore Roosevelt's spirit.
3: Ah, that's a nice line. All right, cool. I bet you'll be saying that to all the visitors who come through this beautiful place when it opens on July 4th, America's birthday. What an exciting moment for you, for North Dakota, the 39th state. Thank you, Ed, for joining us. We wish you still worked with us at ABC News.
2: You know, hey.
3: I used to be a producer here.
11: Thank you, Will. Time now for state number 40, South Dakota. John Carl spent time there growing up and is bringing us to Mount Rushmore to show us its hidden history.
15: It is great to be back here in the Black Hills of South Dakota. And we have a real treat for you this morning. We got to go on top of not one, but two different mountain carvings and a chance to see Mount Rushmore in a way that few people have ever seen it.
26: It's America's Shrine of Democracy, attracting more than 2 million visitors to South Dakota every year. But there's a hidden side of Mount Rushmore. Behind the enormous granite faces, an unfinished piece of history that few have ever seen up close.
15: We have to be very careful in what we show you on our journey. This is a highly secure federal area.
26: We got special permission, rarely granted, to take the steep journey to the summit.
15: We're on our way to the top of Mount Rushmore. There's no real path here. We're just going higher and higher.
26: Up top, a view that just takes your breath away.
15: Wow. I mean, this is just incredible. We've got Abraham Lincoln's nose right over there.
26: Escorting us is Blaine Cordemeyer. Every year, he rappels over the faces to inspect for cracks.
15: Does it ever get old for you to be up here?
27: Never.
15: Never.
27: Of course not.
15: We
4: You're on top of Mount Rushmore.
26: In 2005, Blaine was part of a team to actually power wash Mount Rushmore, a first.
4: What did that feel like?
5: Exceptional experience. Once in a lifetime.
26: No guardrails up here.
15: George Washington's head, but we cannot get too close to the edge because that is a very steep drop.
26: And behind the heads, the hidden remains of that unfinished project, the Hall of Records.
15: This was going to be the place that stored America's most treasured documents. What? The Bill of Rights, the Declaration of Independence, the Constitution, the Gettysburg Address. We're all going to be here on display.
26: They dug this tunnel into solid granite while the heads were still being carved. Not finished, but under here, something added in 1998. Beneath that capstone, a titanium vault that holds a teak wood box. In it, a time capsule for the ages, containing copies of America's founding documents etched in porcelain. Mount Rushmore sits in the heart of the Black Hills, in what was sacred territory for the Lakota Sioux, illegally taken by the United States before the 1880 Gold Rush. The Lakota story is being carved in stone 20 miles from Rushmore, a memorial to Crazy Horse, the great Lakota warrior who defeated Custer.
6: So Crazy Horse was a young warrior. He led one of the greatest defeats for the Lakota people in the Battle of Greasy Grass, also known as the Battle of Little Bighorn.
15: I'm walking on what will be Crazy Horse's outstretched arm, his index finger over there pointing to his native tribal lands. The scale is immense. When this mountain carving is done, it will be 30 times the surface area of Mount Rushmore.
26: Constructed on private land without a penny of government funds, work on Crazy Horse began in 1948.
6: Even though there are challenging and struggling times of our ancestors, we today are still here. Our culture still exists, and I think that's a big part. So when people visit all over the world, they want to learn more about the original.

0: country, and so much more as we celebrate 250 years of America.
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4: I was recording the Seven Psalms album, and I started experiencing hearing loss in my left ear. 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
16: Good morning, Lieutenant. 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
7: The restaurant is flooded.
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13: 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FX's The Bear, the final season. 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
14: We all know the story of Pompeii, right? What if there's another story to tell here? A story of survival. 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
14: This is the story we don't know. 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
16: It's been an incredible year in sports, and the ESPYs celebrate all of it. All the champions, all the playmakers, and the biggest stars are going to be there, and they're letting me host. Hey, thanks, man. Hey, hey!
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0: Why would you throw this?
1: Back now this holiday weekend with 50 states in 50 weeks, America the Beautiful. We're heading now to Montana with Becky Worley, who has a personal connection to Big Sky Country.
2: I have spent a lot of time in this state. I love to fly fish around Missoula. I've gone treasure hunting in Phillipsburg, and I've spent a lot of time around Flathead Lake. This is an outdoorsman's paradise, and I am all in on Montana.
3: Welcome to Big Sky Country, where there are more cows than people, and some of the most breathtaking views in the nation, like in Yellowstone, America's first national park, home to sweeping vistas, marvelous wildlife, and over half of the world's active geysers. And then there's Glacier National Park, where you can see these frozen rivers that are more than 7,000 years old and drive down one of the most majestic roads in the country. Montana joined the Union as the 41st state in 1889. Its name comes from the Spanish word montaña, which means mountain. It's also nicknamed the Treasure State, thanks to the gold and silver deposits mined from those famous mountains in the 1800s. And speaking of famous, actor Gary Cooper was born here.
4: I'm not trying to be a hero. If you think I like this, you're crazy.
3: So was Daredevil Evel Knievel.
5: He did it!
3: NBA coach Phil Jackson, too. In the nation's fourth largest state, adventure calls from every corner. Like my favorite Montana activity, fly fishing. The state boasts some of the nation's most exquisite blue ribbon trout streams. A little less serene, Montana's official state sport, American rodeo. And keep an eye out for shooting stars here, because no wish is too big for the big sky of Montana.
2: I'm here at Clydesdale Outpost, which is such an upscale experience. They have beautiful cabins, but I have a funny story. When I was just graduated from college, I was driving cross country with a friend, and we were down near Flathead Lake, and our car broke down. The transmission went out of the truck. It was going to cost $1,500 to replace it. I didn't have $1,500. I could have ridden a horse to get out of there, but we had to stay in Flathead in Polson, and I worked at a Bavarian pancake house flipping pancakes every day to make the $1,500 to fix the car. So I spent a month in Polson, Montana, accidentally. One of those amazing adventures that only seem to happen when you're about that age, and it's made me love Montana ever since.
6: And from state 41 to 42, Becky Worley has been busy. She's also bringing us to Washington State, taking to the sea and riding a ferry off the coast of Bainbridge Island.
2: You have not been to Western Washington unless you have been on a boat, and we got on board up in the San Juans and had a whale of a time.
3: It's 9 a.m. in Edmonds, Washington, and we're on a quest.
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3: 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Yum.
2: So fresh. Amazing boat trip out, delicious lunch on Friday Harbor, but I really want to see some whales.
3: And almost immediately,
2: there it is!
3: our first sighting.
0: Humpback whales all have unique prints on their tails so they can be identified. And we just found out from our naturalist that this whale is called Pop-Tart. And she, it's a she, is 10 years old. And they know that because she was first identified as a calf in 2016.
5: Fill in the rest of those numbers.
3: Naturalist Rachel says the humpback population in Washington went from a rare sighting back in the 80s to hundreds of whales that return here to feed every year.
7: We've been going through, over the last several decades, what we fondly call the humpback comeback.
3: But not all whale species have flourished. Gray whales and southern resident orcas have seen a decline in population.
9: The food source has changed, yeah, which is a big reason for the difference in population.
3: But the humpback comeback, due in part to the ban of commercial whaling, that boom has created its own visitor economy.
7: So many people tell us it's their life goal to see whales in the wild.
11: It was amazing! I've never seen a humpback whale before!
3: Okay, no orca. But another humpback does cross our path, giving us a quintessential tail wave as it dives down into the sea, leaving us to celebrate the humpback comeback and marvel at these graceful animals.
12: There's a lot to learn still about the Evergreen State, so let's head back to Becky Worley off the coast of Seattle.
3: Welcome to Washington, the only state named after a U.S. president. The Evergreen State became the 42nd admitted to the Union in 1889. Washington is home to 29 federally recognized Native American tribes and boasts the largest temperate rainforest in the continental U.S., 5 active volcanoes, and millions of tulip bulbs. The state taking off as a global leader in aerospace, producing 95% of all the commercial airplanes built in North America. And it's the nation's top producer of apples, pears, blueberries, and sweet cherries. How about a cup of joe? The world's very first Starbucks opened at the famed Pike Place Market in 1971.
13: Welcome to Jeopardy!
3: Who is Ken Jennings? The state gave us the beloved Jeopardy host, Brandi Carlile, and Jimi Hendrix. As for the big screen, the iconic houseboats of Lake Union set the scene for Sleepless in Seattle.
14: Dr. Marshall, I don't mean to be rude.
3: And small screen hits like Grey's Anatomy.
15: We're just going to take a day and ride the ferry boat.
3: Ferries, you say? Well, the state boasts the busiest ferry system in the country. And does it smell like teen spirit? Washington's own Nirvana and Pearl Jam, fundamental in the foundation of grunge rock here in the state. And hey, Washington, proud home to the reigning Super Bowl champs.
16: Let's head now to the Gem State with Will Gans bringing us to Idaho and showing us what makes it so special.
17: Welcome to Idaho, a place that's positively sizzling with state pride and, literal steam coming off of the giant glow-tato behind us. But if there's anything I've learned in my time here in Boise, it's that the outdoor adventure reigns supreme and that a good potato pun goes a long way. And if you don't believe me, well, tater's gonna tate.
18: For the lucky folks who live here, there's no place like Idaho. A paradise for adventurers. The state boasts more miles of whitewater than anywhere else in the continental U.S. And for skiers...
19: At Sun Valley, Idaho, a skier learns to ski a mountain. A big mountain.
18: There's no vacation spot with a richer legacy than Sun Valley, regarded as North America's first destination ski resort, and where the world's first chairlifts were installed. And what's grander than the Grand Canyon? Hell's Canyon, the deepest river-carved gorge in the country. Joining the Union on July 3rd, 1890, as the 43rd state, Idaho claims the only state seal designed by a woman.
20: Shine bright like a diamond.
18: A place that shines bright, literally. Officially known as the Gem State, where 72 types of precious and semi-precious stones can be found, including the extremely rare star garnet.
21: I now have 400 healthy potato plants.
18: They're real and they're spud-tacular. Nearly one-third of the USA's potatoes are grown in Idaho, a beloved starch that's even inspired a famous Boise dessert.
22: This baked potato is best served ice cold, because it's actually not a baked potato at all. It's ice cream.
18: The ice cream potato, a real masterpiece, created at Westside Drive-In. It's no wonder the state's capital ushers in the new year by dropping a giant... You guessed it, potato.
17: And technically, that is the glow-tato that's behind us, which comes with lights and smoke and all kinds of amazing stuff. But one more thing. Guys, we might have an Idahoan to thank for the fact that we are live on TV at all. The very first electric-powered television prototype was designed by a 15-year-old, Philo T. Farnsworth, on a farm in Rigby, Idaho, which is just 4 hours from where we stand right here. So thank you, Idaho, I guess, for our jobs, guys.
12: Thanks, Will. And hey, thanks, Idaho, for our jobs. Coming up, only 7 states left on our journey across America, and we're heading out west to see the sights of Wyoming, Utah, and Oklahoma. We will be right back.
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23: Back now this 4th of July weekend as we visit all 50 states, and we're up to state number 44, which is Wyoming. Becky Worley back now, bringing us to the Cowboy State.
24: I love Wyoming. I come here a lot. My bestie from college lives here right in Jackson Hole, but I have never in all my visits been to Yellowstone. So when GMA said, do you want to go up on a safari into the park? It's a conservation safari where you're spotting the big five animals of Wyoming. I said, why, yes.
25: Wyoming, wide open and teeming with wildlife. And just like African safaris that have their big five animals, Wyoming has its own. Elk, bison, moose, bears, and wolves. Jen Dobrill of Backcountry Safaris is guiding me through Yellowstone and...
24: Oh, wow.
25: The Grand Teton National Park. Right away...
26: What do you notice?
27: I see some big kind of tan-colored rumps.
26: So, Becky, those are elk.
25: Elk are fundamental to the ecosystem here in Wyoming. Crazy fact, elk regrow new antlers every year at a rate of 1 inch a day during some periods.
27: Okay. Of the big five, that's number one. Cha-ching!
25: Next up, we see bison. The herd we encounter is well over 200, including calves called red dogs for their color.
27: 360 degrees of bison.
28: ABC News, I'm Dave Packard. President Trump flew to South Dakota Friday to deliver a speech beneath Mount Rushmore to celebrate America's 250th birthday. He said this about the English language.
29: In America, we speak English because that is the language of our founding, and for 1,000 years, that has been the language of freedom.
28: A 4th of July celebration around the country. Iconic Times Square, that ball in New York City, is going to drop 8 times overnight, marking midnight across every U.S. time zone and inhabited territory, beginning in Guam, ending in American Samoa. But the extreme heat across much of the country putting a damper on some celebrations. In Washington, D.C., America's Independence Day parade, which was scheduled for 10:30 in the morning on July 4th in downtown Washington, was canceled by organizers due to the extreme heat in the district. In New York, Taylor Swift and Travis Kelce were married Friday at Madison Square Garden. This is ABC News.
30: Hi, let's go.
25: We make it up past the Continental Divide to the amazing geothermal area of Yellowstone.
24: It's otherworldly.
25: But no wolves, which isn't surprising since the Park Service has never counted more than 200 of the animals since they were reintroduced to the park in 1995.
27: Back in Jackson, no wolf, no moose, but we did find this one and we don't have to keep our distance. So thank you for an amazing day.
26: You're so welcome, Becky.
24: I am definitely coming back to see that grizzly someday and a moose. Special thanks to Backcountry Safari. And we love highlighting small businesses like theirs. And Sing Hats, where we are right now with owner Christy Singh Robertson. And these hats are amazing. How long do they take you to make them?
0: Well, my process takes around 3 days, including drying time.
24: Per hat?
0: Per hat.
24: That's wild. But some of the steps are crazy. You light them on fire?
0: That's one of the steps.
24: Okay, yeah. Let's do it.
0: Do you want to see that?
24: Yeah, what are you spraying on there?
0: I'm spraying alcohol.
24: Okay. And whoa! It's like hat flambe. What?
0: Yeah.
24: Why do we do this?
0: This just burns off some of the final little tiny hairs and singes them off. It helps us to keep from having to sand it forever and ever.
24: Now, so what are those steps? You sand it also?
0: Yeah, so we steam it over a block and we sand it and then we plate it to flatten the brim. We add a sweatband, cut, fit, and sew in a sweatband, and we make a special block for each person's head made out of wood.
24: A custom block,
0: yeah.
24: The shape and size of their hat. That is so cool. It's an amazing hat. I'm wearing one right here. And, you know, of course it fits here in Wyoming, but you do see a few more of them. What's the right place to wear a hat?
0: Well, any place is the right place to wear a hat because if you look at photos back from the early 1900s, you see a sea of hats even in a city. And I feel like we're returning to that.
24: I love it. I love it. I am completely in on the Wyoming feel and fashion and just fantastic people. So thank you, Christy, for having me.
0: Yeah, it looks great on you.
24: Guys, this state has so much to offer.
3: Let's go now to Utah. Will Gantz took a ride on the tram, bringing us to the top of Snowbird Mountain.
5: We have taken you to some truly amazing places as we've counted down our 50 states in 50 weeks, but I have never seen anything quite like what we're looking at here atop Snowbird Mountain and the surrounding mountain ranges. You can see Salt Lake City down behind us. Truly breathtaking. And when I say breathtaking, I sort of mean that literally. We are 11,000 feet above sea level, which makes it a little hard to breathe, but Utah is worth it, baby. Take a look.
7: Whether the weather is cold or whether the weather is warm,
5: Utah really is a wild ride.
7: Here in America's mountain city, every great alpine adventure begins with a bestie and a beverage.
8: Have you ever had a dirty soda?
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8: 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We're going.
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11: Hi.
5: Hey,
11: hi.
5: Polka dots. Jenna, it's a Diet Texas Tab Light Ice.
13: Oh my gosh, I made a Texas Tab.
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5: I feel like I'm getting the hang of this, Anna.
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5: We got a complicated order.
13: Camille.
7: Off the clock and on the hunt for adventure. We hit the road for the scenic and speedy trip from Salt Lake City to Snowbird. It only takes half an hour to get from the city to the mountains. With some of the best skiing and snowboarding in the country comes the risk of avalanches, which is where Mabel comes in.
8: Has Mabel ever been part of an avalanche rescue?
18: Yeah, we have deployed several times, and luckily the victims that we were looking for had the training, but these dogs are also a really good tool for us to have when that doesn't go to plan.
7: Mabel is a star student year-round.
5: What is the drill that we can run with Mabel today?
18: We have what we call bark barrels, and we have a person hide inside the bark barrel. With these dogs, the main indication we look for is we want them to dig in the snow where they find the person.
13: Search!
7: Mabel is on the move.
30: Just keep hiding, just keep hiding.
13: Yes, girl! You found me!
7: Utah really is a barrel of fun. So what better than a ride on the Snowbird Mountain Coaster to close out our adventure?
31: We used the brakes exactly zero times for anyone keeping count at home.
8: Zero! There is so much more to learn about the Beehive State. Let's head back to Will in Utah.
5: Did you know that the word Utah likely comes from a Native American name, which means people of the mountains? And that's exactly what we are this morning, sharing this incredible view of Snowbird with all of you at home. But the gag is, Utah looks even better when you take a closer look.
1: It's the most beautiful place in the country. From unparalleled views of the cosmos to jaw-dropping red rock canyons and over 2,000 natural sandstone archways in Arches National Park, it's the home of the Bonneville Salt Flats, where 30,000 acres of salt stretch as far as the eye can see. And as the license plate says, the greatest snow on Earth, hosting upwards of 6.5 million skiers and snowboarders every year. But in Coral Pink Sand Dune State Park, we're not snowboarding, we're sandboarding. The territory of Utah was given to the United States as part of the Treaty of Guadalupe Hidalgo after the U.S. claimed victory in the Mexican-American War, officially becoming the 45th state in 1896. But half a century earlier, in 1847, Mormon pioneers founded the Church of Jesus Christ of Latter-day Saints. And now Mormons make up 60% of Utah's population. Here's a sweet stat. Utahns consume more lime Jell-O than any other state, the star ingredient in the potluck classic Jell-O salad. The Sundance Film Festival brought Hollywood to Utah for 47 years. And as for TV, Utah is home of the Huffs, of Dancing with the Stars fame, of course.
2: Welcome to Utah.
1: Come ye saints and come ye sinners with the secret lives of Mormon wives. And get your head in the game.
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1: The home of High School Musical, East High, is a real school in Salt Lake City. Because in Utah, we're all in this together.
5: Utah has also provided filming locations to some of the greatest movies of all time. I'm talking Indiana Jones and The Last Crusade, Footloose, and The Sandlot. And this morning, it's the filming location for Good Morning America. And with views like this, how can you blame us?
6: All good, Will. Up next, Oklahoma and Alex Perez. He's bringing us to the Sooner State with the 100th anniversary of Route 66.
9: I'm atop the Wheeler Ferris Wheel here in Oklahoma City, and I'm riding along some of my new friends. Hey, good morning, guys. How are you? If you look behind us here in the distance, you can see the beautiful downtown skyline here in Oklahoma City. Now, Route 66 runs across this state, and the idea to build that highway was born right here in Oklahoma.
10: It's known as America's Main Street, or the Mother Road.
12: I get two kicks on Route 66.
10: An iconic highway from Chicago to Santa Monica, passing through eight states and the longest drivable stretch, 400 miles, located right here in Oklahoma. It was the first completely paved transcontinental highway, and this year, celebrating its 100th anniversary.
14: Amy Blackburn,
9: nice
14: welcome.
9: To meet you. Thanks for having us right here.
14: Yeah, the Will Rogers Theater in Oklahoma City.
10: I met up with Amy Blackburn, Oklahoma Director of Tourism at the Will Rogers Theater.
9: Route 66 for Oklahoma was key. So many things happened because of it.
14: Especially in the centennial year, we're seeing a renewed interest in visiting these small towns with these great little mom and pop experiences. And that's really the magic of Route 66.
10: For many Oklahomans, it's a ride down memory lane.
15: We would drive down Route 66, see the big barn, see all of the sights, and that always sticks with me. I'm kind of a blue whale kind of girl. I still fangirl out when I see him.
10: Dotted with unique landmarks like the Totem Pole Park, home to the world's largest concrete totem pole. Also, the world's tallest gas pump, a 66-foot landmark at the heart of the Route 66 Auto Museum. The Rock Cafe, built in 1939 with road rubble, which later inspired Sally in Pixar's hit movie Cars. And Tulsa's Neon Sign Park, a collection of restored neon signs. And for the latest kick on Route 66, it even sings. In Tulsa, rumble strips on the road sing the tune, "This Land Is Your Land," which was written by proud Oklahoman Woody Guthrie.
9: And this Ferris wheel actually came from Santa Monica, where Route 66 ends. The city bought this Ferris wheel back in 2008. Now, we are expecting a number of celebrations all year long across the country to mark the 100 years of Route 66.
8: Coming up, we are in the final stretch of our journey across America with just four states left. We will be right back.
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6: Welcome back, and we are celebrating our nation's 250th birthday, and we're visiting all 50 states. So we're in the final stretch of our journey with just four left. Now, let's go to state number 47 with John Quinones. He's taking us to New Mexico.
50: I'm standing inside the International UFO Museum in Roswell, New Mexico, where aliens are so popular, they're like local celebrities. You know, for nearly 80 years, this town has embraced one of America's greatest mysteries. Did a UFO crash here in 1947? Well, that debate continues, but I'll tell you one thing. This town, Roswell, has taken that giant flying saucer-sized question mark, and they've turned it into a booming tourist attraction.
51: Picture a world far beyond our wildest imagination. In Roswell, the alien business is a big one.
52: If you want to get closer to the UFO world, this is the place to be.
51: It all dates back to 1947, when it's believed a UFO crashed into the New Mexico desert.
53: The widely publicized mystery of the flying saucers may soon be solved.
51: But then the narrative changed, the Air Force saying it was a research balloon. Some locals believe that was a cover-up.
54: Why the big cover-up?
55: Well, I think it starts in 1947. You're in the middle of a flying saucer scare. You're at the dawn of the Cold War. It's only been 2 years since some of these men who served here, who were POWs and served years over in the Pacific or in Europe during the war, captured, and now they're here.
54: It would have sent shockwaves throughout the world.
55: Yes. I mean, you are just after a cataclysmic event in human history, and you don't know if the next one is on its way.
51: Now there's heightened excitement following the Pentagon releasing images and videos of an estimated 400 UFO sightings over the last 80 years. Roswell is an international destination. In 2025, it attracted nearly 3 million visitors. There's a UFO McDonald's, an alien holding up the Dunkin' and Baskin-Robbins sign. And it's not your eyes. Those are alien lampposts. At Hangar 209, the lore keeps the business moving.
54: This is small business right on Main Street, right?
0: Absolutely, yeah.
54: How important is it for you to have these customers come in?
0: Oh, super important. I mean, it's how I feed my family. It's how I feed my family and have my home. And on top of that, I mean, it's fun. I love the lore of Roswell and everything else.
50: I've spent years asking people, what would you do when faced with an ethical or moral dilemma? Here in Roswell, the question is a little bit different. What would you do if an alien from outer space landed in your backyard?
1: Talk to it.
2: I would definitely go check it out.
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50: And you know, guys, that radio bulletin you heard in the piece, that radio bulletin announcing the crash of the UFO, first broadcast on ABC News in 1947. Regardless of where you stand, on this whole UFO mystery, one thing is certain. The Roswell story endures because it taps into curiosity, a very human curiosity. We all stand there and look at the night sky sometimes and wonder, what's really up there? What would you guys do, right? Yeah, they believe.
5: Next up, time to head to the Grand Canyon State with Elizabeth Schulze bringing us to another one of Arizona's spectacular canyons.
7: Hey, we are so excited to be here in Arizona. We are celebrating in Scottsdale here today, the 48th state. It's rich natural beauty and tradition with ties to many indigenous communities. And we spoke with Fun Family that is bringing those traditions to life inside the breathtaking Antelope Canyon.
8: Arizona is known for its natural beauty and for the Antelope Canyon, the most photographed and visited slot canyon in the American Southwest. The storytelling goes far beyond the sweeping orange sandstone and breathtaking light beams. It's a sacred place on Navajo land.
55: Here we asked our elders, what's the symbolism to this canyon here that we are entering? And they started sharing stories with us, like they say that it's home of the big wind.
8: Dalvin Etzedi and his family, the Begay family, have been giving tours of the canyon for more than 30 years. Sharing centuries-old traditions.
55: We show them these things and their eyes open to it. Songs, storytelling, and then they see the culture. We try to have them embrace that. Bless us. Watch over us. We want to walk in beauty.
8: Their tour is rooted in rituals, starting with a prayer as a sign of respect.
55: This is what we call the wall of fire. It lights up like that.
8: The generational storytelling established by the matriarchs started with Dalvin's 101-year-old grandmother, Pearl. Speaking in her native language, telling us it's wonderful to see the family business grow and traditions endure after all these years. Antelope Canyon Navajo Tours, just one of the many family-owned companies within their community that Dalvin says allow his people to live out what he calls the Native American dream.
55: It provides a lot of jobs for our people in our community right here, what we refer to as the Chi'i. At least 500,000 visitors a year that travel through here.
8: Gianna and Howard from Pennsylvania, among those grateful to witness the beauty and learn about a different culture.
9: To learn about the tribes and the history of it has been really great.
8: For Dalvin and his family, their hope is to leave visitors with a better understanding of Navajo Nation.
55: So Grandma, she'll always say, that means wherever you go, whatever you do, there's always kinship wherever you travel.
7: I am excited to be here right now with Denise Rosales, who owns the Native Art Market where we are right now, and also the Fry Bread Lounge next door, which is one of just a handful of Native-owned restaurants in the entire country. Denise, talk to us a little bit about why it's so important for you to bring a taste of this culture right here in Scottsdale where we are this morning.
10: Absolutely. 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
1: Stunning glaciers, dazzling fjords, and that's just the tip of what this state has to offer. Alaska's Aleutian Islands cross the 180th meridian. That means it's technically both our westernmost and easternmost state.
3: It also sports the highest mountain peak in the country, Mount McKinley in Denali National Park.
1: It has a state capital only accessible by boat or plane. That's no issue for these Alaska residents. The majestic bald eagle seen throughout the state, along with fearsome grizzlies, polar bears, and leaping salmon too. Alaska also has the most federally recognized tribes in the nation, 229 of them. And indigenous people in the Arctic region of Alaska invented the kayak some 4,000 years ago. Another Alaskan jewel? The singer jewel. She hails from Homer, Alaska.
4: I'm Bob Ross, and for the next 13 weeks, I'll be your host as we experience the joy of painting.
1: And we can't forget the man who taught America to paint.
11: We don't make mistakes. We have happy accidents.
1: Legendary TV painter Bob Ross was first inspired to paint when he was stationed as a first sergeant at Eielson Air Force Base in Fairbanks.
11: When God made Alaska, he was having a good day. You know, some days everything works. And I think when God made Alaska, he was having one of those days.
12: Well, the moment has arrived. We have made it to our 50th state. Last but certainly not least, it is time to take a trip to the Aloha State, beautiful Hawaii.
13: Aloha, aloha.
14: Aloha.
13: Like aloha.
14: It means hello, goodbye, I love you, and it's Hawaii's nickname, the Aloha State. Hawaii is the only state with two official languages, English and Hawaiian. Polynesian culture and the diverse population of the state make Hawaii the melting pot of the Pacific. The 50th state to join the Union in 1959, Hawaii is the only state with a royal palace that celebrates the native Hawaiian monarchy from King Kamehameha, who united the islands, to the room where Queen Liliuokalani was imprisoned by sugar barons who overthrew the monarchy in 1895. These days, sugar is out and tourism is in. It accounts for the largest share of Hawaii's economy as more than 5.5 million visitors come to the islands yearly. And about these islands, there are eight main ones. Kauai, Niihau, Oahu, Molokai, Lanai, Maui, Kaho'olawe, and Hawaii, the big island, which boasts the tallest mountain on earth, Mauna Kea. 33,000 feet if you measure from the ocean floor. But okay, it's only 13,803 feet if you measure from sea level. And with Kilauea volcano producing outrageous plumes of lava, Hawaii is actively adding landmass to the United States. Hawaii is a tropical marvel and the crown jewel of the Western United States.
15: Oh my, what an incredible trip around the country and a great way to celebrate 250 years of our nation.
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5: Hi. When's the last time we dropped our things and went? Woke up somewhere that we both never been. Growing up doesn't mean
0: 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Good morning. 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
2: 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Putting the good
7: Thank you.
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8: Man, it's good to be home.

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17: We all know the story of Pompeii, right? 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
25: From ABC News, I'm Dave Packer. President Trump kicking off a weekend of celebrations for America's 250th birthday with a speech at Mount Rushmore Friday night. Ahead of the trip, the White House suggested Trump could be an addition to the mountain where the faces of George Washington, Thomas Jefferson, Theodore Roosevelt, and Abraham Lincoln are etched. And Trump, ahead of the speech, posting an image of a golden, gilded Mount Rushmore with his face added. More than 180 million Americans in 28 states are under extreme heat alerts this weekend.
26: Dangerous temperatures forcing major changes to 4th of July events nationwide. In Philadelphia, where it felt like 111, officials taking the dramatic step of canceling the Independence Day parade in the city where America was born. Empty floats pulled off the streets.
27: Attention, fairgoers. The event has been postponed.
26: And in the nation's capital, the Great American State Fair postponed due to heat. First responders treating people for heat-related illnesses. Others huddling under a replica of President Trump's triumphal arch for shade.
25: ABC's Matt Rivers. Two people were killed, one hurt in a mall shooting in Dearborn, Michigan. Police Chief Issa Shaheen says a fight broke out between two groups and it escalated into gunfire.
28: It appears this was not a random act of violence. It was between two parties that knew each other here at the mall, and a fight began that escalated in gunfire. It appears that both parties had firearms.
25: Crews from around the world racing against the clock in Venezuela to find survivors of last week's back-to-back earthquakes. Emergency Response Director Rafael Velasquez Garcia says more than 38,000 to 40,000 people are still missing.
29: Right now, we're in a very difficult moment because no one wants to talk about the fact that the window, the golden window that closes for search and rescue operations, starts becoming smaller and smaller as time goes by.
25: New York's newest newlyweds, Taylor Swift and Travis Kelce, tie the knot today, Friday, with a lavish wedding at Madison Square Garden. 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
1: Severe storm moving through the Chicagoland area turned deadly Friday when a boat capsized on Geneva Lake. Walworth County Undersheriff Tom Hausner.
2: Seven people were rescued from the water. Unfortunately, there was three fatalities of people who were not able to be rescued.
1: Those three people killed were children. Six adults and one child survived. Officials confirmed that all four children on board were wearing life jackets at the time of the incident. The 4th of July holiday coincides with the first anniversary of deadly flash flooding in Texas Hill Country.
3: The flood-damaged cars and buildings have been cleared away, but the emotional healing is more complicated.
5: Some people might be like, I'm ready to process immediately. Some people aren't.
3: Jocelyn Shamara Barrera is a mental health counselor in Central Texas. Events planned for the weekend in the flood zone are meant to help.
5: Sometimes that's a lot of what people need, is just being together with other folks.
3: To celebrate the nation's birthday and remember the 137 people who died in the flood of 2025. Jim Ryan, ABC News in Dallas-Fort Worth.
1: A Delta flight heading from Chicago to Atlanta had to divert to Indianapolis Friday after the pilot reported a lightning strike. Delta says the plane landed safely and has been taken out of service for evaluation. No injuries were reported. And World Cup, Egypt won its debut knockout round by beating Australia 4-2 on penalty kicks after a 1-1 draw Friday. This is Egypt's fourth World Cup. Dave Packer, ABC News.
6: Right into New York Harbor. That begins at 9:30 a.m. Eastern. More than 40 tall ships passing under the Verrazano Narrows Bridge. We're right along with them, sailing up the Hudson River for you. Also today, reliving history through America's first battles. Revolutionary War reenactors with an astounding attention to detail. Beginning, of course, with the shot heard round the world, the Battle of Lexington and Concord. At Monticello, home of President Thomas Jefferson, one of America's most celebrated founding fathers, and of course, his complicated legacy. This morning, a ceremony there welcoming America's newest citizens. Mount Rushmore and the Crazy Horse Memorial. What's hiding behind the presidents? We'll go to John Carl. And this is something special. We're taking you to the seven natural wonders of America all day today. The nation's vast landscape. It is awe-inspiring, breathtaking, humbling. And it's all right here in America. You can see all of our team standing by. We're going to take you to each one of them. Diane, Robin, Deborah, Michael, Juju, the entire team standing by. These trips have been incredible, and we cannot wait to share them with you here on the 4th. We couldn't do this, of course, without Made in America on this 4th of July, and we're going to honor the American workers, the innovators, from the first cars to the space race, the groundbreaking contributions right here in America to the rest of the world. This is all, of course, building up to tonight's massive celebration, Nashville's Star Spangled Bash, hosted by Ryan Seacrest, a massive concert and one of the largest fireworks displays you will see. That's tonight live right here on ABC. But we're going to begin this July 4th morning with the first sunrise in America. You can see it is just about ready to come up here in New York City. Over my shoulder, just to give you an idea of where we're standing on top of the Disney building here in Lower Manhattan, that is the East River along the east side of Manhattan. You can see the famous Chrysler Building, the Empire State Building. You can hear the NYPD. That is also a very familiar sound here in New York City. But take a look at that breathtaking sky as the sun is about to come up here in New York City. Just after 5 a.m. in the east, the sun coming up at Acadia National Park, one of the most beautiful and distinctive national parks in the country. This is the first place in the continental U.S. to see the sunrise. So let's go to Gio Benitez. We couldn't think of anyone more perfect to kick off this 4th of July on Cadillac Mountain. Gio, good morning. Happy 4th. And it's extraordinary. You get to see the first sunrise.
11: Oh, my gosh. Absolutely breathtaking, David. Happy birthday, America. Happy 4th of July, my friend. It is just absolutely incredible. We're here on Cadillac Mountain at an elevation of just over 1,500 feet. And I got to tell you, the indigenous name for this island, this mountain here, Cadillac Mountain, is the Wapuwak. And that means the White Mountain of the First Light. The Wabanaki people, the original inhabitants of this mountain here, they are called the People of the Dawn. So you can imagine And this is why this is such a spiritual location, because you see this. It was a spiritual location then, and it is today. And I want you to just look around here, because so many people are gathering here all around us to witness this moment and to witness this first sunlight on America and on American soil. And it really is quite incredible, David.
4: Let me just ask you a quick question, because we're just taking in this sunrise behind you. And of course, I had asked about this last night when our 24-hour coverage began, if people at home could guess where the first sunrise over America would be. And we had many people who said, is it going to be Maine? And it is. And I just love, show us the people there who've gathered to take in this sunrise. They get to see the first sunrise on the 4th.
11: That's right. Could we go ahead and let's move the camera over here just so we can see. Can we see, Tom, all the folks here who are gathered around? Everyone's smiling. Everybody's looking at all the coverage. Hi, everybody. You had a good time?
7: Awesome.
11: Was it as you imagined?
7: Yes.
11: Even better. I bet it was. And that's really what you get when you're standing up here, because it just takes your breath away to see it from this elevation, especially on America's 250th birthday, David.
4: All right, Gio. So the other question is, do you have any coffee there? I don't see any coffee in your hand. Is it off screen? How are you getting through getting up this early for us?
11: The vitamin D from this sun, David. That's how I'm getting through.
4: Happy 4th, Gio. Gio Benitez kicking off our coverage as we continue here this morning. We so appreciate it. We'll see you as the day wears on. Thank you, Gio. We're going to get right now to Ginger Z on this 4th of July. And Ginger, the sun has not come up where you are, so I guess we're just going to ask you for a little hint about where you are.
8: Sure, David. Yeah, the sun hasn't come up, although we are in the Eastern time zone. We are in the far western edge of that time zone, so we're still in pitch black, but soon we will see one of the most glorious sunrises, I think, that you will ever see in this country. Behind me, you see a little bit of sand. Well, we are at the largest freshwater dune system in the world. We are about to show you the stunning sights of this body of freshwater that has kept me quite cool this last week when I've been on vacation with my family, that has taken the extreme heat and just erased it. It'll do so today, too, and make it much cooler. But again, we're still in the region where you'd be that warm. So I'll be bringing you all of the details, and I will give you one more hint. Good Morning America viewers, about 15 years ago, voted this place the most magical and beautiful in our country. So I get to show you that and the sunrise here in about an hour.
4: All right, we can't wait. 1 hour. But GMA viewers voted the most beautiful place, and Ginger, we know you're in your home state, so extra proud this morning, and we can't wait to see where you are. We'll see you shortly, Ginger. Thanks so much. In the meantime, we're going to head to Philadelphia and the Liberty Bell, of course, on this 4th of July. Emmy-winning actress and Broadway star Cheryl Lee Ralph will be here to sing the national anthem this morning. But in the meantime, we want to go right to meteorologist Cecily Tynan from our Philadelphia station, WPVI. And Cecily, I know you're standing right there next to the Liberty Bell, really a true piece of American history.
9: It really is. Happy Independence Day. I'm here where it all began 250 years ago, of course, the Liberty Bell. And in this pavilion last year, there were 2.1 million people who came here to get up close and personal to this iconic symbol of American freedom and liberty. And a little added bonus, David, is that it's air conditioned in here. So it's a good place to be today, David.
4: And I know, Cecily, you've got the forecast for the 4th, not only for Philadelphia, but the entire country. And I know, because we're here in New York, we're feeling it too. We're not far from where you are, but it has been sweltering, particularly the feel-like reading in Philadelphia.
9: Yeah, it could feel as hot as 110 degrees today. This likely will be the hottest 4th of July.

0: Philadelphia, the birthplace of America. David?
1: The birthplace of America. I know that you love being there in Philadelphia. You are part of the tapestry of Philadelphia. You've been on the air there for so long. So Chief Meteorologist Cecily Tynan of WPVI. We're going to come back to you later this morning for the story behind the Liberty Bell, but we appreciate the forecast there as well. Thank you, Cecily. Next here this morning, for 250 years, America has been building on the promise, of course, of the Founding Fathers. The Declaration of Independence, signed in Independence Hall on this day in 1776. It's also where the Constitution was drafted years later and where the founding documents are preserved. And this morning, I'm going to take you inside to where America was born.
2: On America's 250th, the bells toll at Independence Hall in Philadelphia, where it all began, where the Founding Fathers debated the Declaration of Independence.
1: So here we are.
0: Here we are.
2: We enter Independence Hall, the nation's birthplace.
1: 250 years ago, this is where it began.
0: This is it. And I don't think they entirely knew what they were creating. They had some ideas.
2: Dr. Beverly Gage is a historian and author. She grew up in Philadelphia, coming to Independence Hall. 250 years ago here, there was tremendous uncertainty in this room.
0: I think their great uncertainty was whether the moment of the Declaration would succeed and things would hang together, but then whether it was even possible in that moment to create a republic that was going to last.
1: They were trying to look ahead to the tests that would present themselves, but it was impossible for them to predict everything.
0: They described this as a great experiment. Those were George Washington's words, and I think what that speaks to is the uncertainty of that moment.
2: We stand in the room where they were about to declare their independence.
1: 250 years ago, the Declaration of Independence. How significant was that document?
0: One is that declaration that all men are created equal. That has been the sort of founding statement of America's highest ideals. Ideals that haven't necessarily always been lived up to, but an incredibly important statement, not only for Americans, but in the history of the world. And then the thing that people tend to remember less about the Declaration is that it is mostly a long series of complaints, specifically about King George.
1: They felt they were being taxed without representation.
0: That's the most famous phrase of this moment, taxation without representation. And what that meant was that they believed they ought to have a say in taxing and all of the other political decisions that were being made, and that they were losing that.
2: And not far from Independence Hall, where we're standing, inside the Historical Society of Pennsylvania, we head up the stairs and down a hall. We are told of the vault.
3: It's good to see you.
4: Welcome to the Historical Society of Pennsylvania.
3: Take us to the vault.
2: Right? David Brigham shows us where they keep some of America's most treasured historical documents. He opens the vault.
1: The Constitution.
5: Yes.
1: Declaration of Independence.
5: Yes.
2: He shows me the printer's proof of the Declaration of Independence.
4: The official printing of the Declaration of Independence.
2: Just hours before the final draft was printed.
4: This is probably hours before the final version.
1: Wow.
2: He tells me this is the draft Thomas Jefferson approved, but not without some tweaks, including taking out a set of quotes around one of the most famous lines in the document.
4: In the second paragraph, we hold these truths to be self-evident, quote, that all men are created equal. Jefferson's not quoting anybody.
1: Why take the quotes away?
4: Jefferson used quotation marks to pace a speech.
2: But he says Jefferson recognized this wasn't a speech. This was their declaration.
4: Take those marks out. Those are for me if I were to speak this. But for public consumption, those are not part of the document.
1: So this is just hours before this is printed in a permanent form. But you can see the soaring language ready to go here.
4: We hold these truths to be self-evident, that all men are created equal, that they are endowed by their Creator with certain unalienable rights, that among these are life, liberty, and the pursuit of happiness.
1: 250 years ago.
4: Amazing.
1: And the only thing they took out were the quotes there.
4: Exactly.
2: It wasn't the quotes. It was the words that would prove far more challenging, that all men are created equal.
1: In that line would be the challenge that would come for this country for many decades to come.
4: And still.
1: To this day.
4: Exactly.
1: He must have known, Thomas Jefferson, that that line would be tested.
4: He did. He knew he was in some ways on the wrong side of history.

0: There was even a draft of the Declaration that included denunciation of slavery, and he couldn't. He just couldn't do it.
1: It's remarkable, though, to stand here and to know that this was just hours away from being printed as the permanent Declaration of Independence.
0: This is one of a kind. It's the only one that we know passed through Jefferson's hands.
2: Hours later, they would print the Declaration of Independence, and history would be changed forever. There would be years of war, and it would be more than a decade before they returned to this very room to draft the U.S. Constitution. And back in that vault, another remarkable treasure.
0: David, what we have here is the first draft of the United States Constitution.
2: And in it, we see proof they were still working, still debating.
1: As we stand here, 250 years later, you can see the X, you can see the strike through.
0: This is all new language.
1: So they were working. This was
0: correct.
1: A living, breathing
0: working draft.
1: Debate inside
0: debate.
1: That room. First of all, it's important to remember that the Constitution was more than a decade after the Declaration of Independence. There was a long and bloody war here in America.
0: Yes.
2: They had made their first attempt with the Articles of Confederation, but they realized it was not enough.
1: George Washington is convinced you need something stronger here. Stronger federal government, a constitution, they begin work on it. How important was it to Washington and the founding fathers that there be checks on power?
0: They felt it was essential. They had declared independence because they felt abused by the British government.
2: And we noticed the preamble in this draft is different from what we now know.
0: The preamble in this first draft says, "We, the people of the states of New Hampshire, Massachusetts, Rhode Island, and Providence Plantation, Connecticut."
1: So they list the states.
0: They list the 13 states.
1: But that goes away.
0: It goes away.
1: What does it change to?
0: It changes to, "We, the people of the United States." It changes to the language that we all know.
1: Washington's vision.
0: Correct.
1: One nation.
0: Correct.
2: And we take note of something handwritten in the margin.
1: Freedom of speech. I go back to this. A check mark next to this. It shows you how important they believed freedom of speech was.
0: Absolutely.
1: For the future of this country.
0: They're acknowledging that this is an American principle.
1: This tells you how important freedom of speech was to the founding fathers.
0: Exactly. They're saying we need to come back to it.
2: 2 years later, in the Bill of Rights, it would be the First Amendment, and they would ratify it in 1791. And back at Independence Hall, the dawn of another day in America. And the school children who are just arriving. And we decide to step in.
3: If you ever read the Constitution.
2: Where we find the next generation listening intently to what transpired in this room.
3: It starts with three famous words. "We the people."
1: As you were standing here listening, what were you thinking about what played out in this room?
4: They wanted independence and liberty away from Britain.
1: And then they had to agree on how they come together here.
4: Yes.
1: And that wasn't easy either.
4: It was very challenging.
5: Was it Peterborough?
2: And outside the hall, Dr. Beverly Gage, who remembers when she was a little girl, standing in that room.
1: Are you heartened that 250 years later there are still people lining up to go into Independence Hall to revisit that room?
6: I think this is an amazing thing that we're still going into Independence Hall. We too, we're in history, right? We have dilemmas, we have challenges to sort out, and it is possible to sort things out and to do something really meaningful.
1: And so we must protect it.
6: We have to protect it. We have to know about it. We have to learn about it.
2: And she tells me about one of her favorite things in that room, George Washington's chair.
6: One of my favorite things about what's up there is his chair, and is that half sun that's on the back of the chair. And it's said that, you know, Benjamin Franklin asked after the Constitutional Convention, "Is that sun rising or setting on the republic that's been created?" And I think one of the things you see in American history is that people have asked that question again and again and again.
1: I remain a sunrise kind of guy.
6: That's good. We need sunrise guys.
1: It's true. I am a sunrise kind of guy. In fact, there's a sunrise coming up here this morning on the 4th of July, right here behind me in New York City. But can you imagine being in Philadelphia and getting the chance to look at those what were living, breathing documents, working documents, the original draft of the U.S. Constitution? You could see the X and the strike through, and written in the margin, freedom of press. all those years ago, the importance of the press here, the founding fathers thought it was so vital, and to see, of course, that Declaration of Independence that came so many years before, which is what we're really celebrating on this particular day in America. Just take a look over my shoulder here this morning, because we are on top of the Bob Iger Disney building here in New York City. You can see the sun beginning to come up over New York. That is, of course, the famous Empire State Building. You can see the spire there. To the right of the Empire State Building, you can see the hint of the top of the Chrysler Building, I think, over my shoulder here. And just beyond that, of course, is the East River, where the sun comes up on in the east, of course, and then we watch it all day as it travels across New York City, and then ultimately we look out over to the Hudson River as it travels west over this beautiful country. And on this 4th of July, our team across the entire country this morning watching as the sun comes up, and we cannot wait to bring it to you. So, because it is so warm out, we want you to stay safe. Just leave the TV on inside. Stay with us. Come on in. Check in with us from time to time throughout the day. We cannot wait to take you on this journey with us. And in fact, when we come back here this morning, the tall ships right now preparing to sail into New York Harbor. And coming up right here this morning, Abbott Elementary star Cheryl Lee Ralph at the Liberty Bell to perform the national anthem. And an incredible experience. Our tour inside the Statue of Liberty. This was extraordinary. The rare climb that few ever get the chance to take. We go all the way up to the crown this morning. And when we got to the crown, I said, well, how many people do you take up to the torch? And they said, nobody, until they unlocked the gate for us on this 250th. The only team that they are taking all the way up to the torch, 305 feet in the air, looking out over New York Harbor. And you'll go right up there with me as Disney celebrates America on this 250th. We'll be right back.
7: 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Two, when it's time, just say, play Hot Mics on TuneIn. 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
2: Welcome back on this 4th of July, Disney celebrating America, our live coverage 24 hours straight. And we are so happy you are waking up with us this morning. You have your coffee, I hope, and the sun beginning to rise right here over the East River in New York City. It's just been incredible to be up here. And as you know, it's been sweltering not only in the East, the Midwest, the South. The feel-like readings, you know, the heat index into the triple digits. But I have to say, and I don't want to jinx it, the crew standing here on the roof of the Disney building, the Bob Iger building here in New York. But we do have a little breeze this morning, so we're going to be up here as long as we can to kind of take you on this journey through the day. This morning, we're just a few hours away from the parade of tall ships into New York Harbor. More than 40 tall ships from more than 20 countries. And the lucky assignment goes to our Rachel Scott, who actually got an up-close view at these stunning tall ships. And Rachel, great to have you with us on this 4th of July.
3: Oh, David, it's so great to be with you. Happy 4th of July to you. The water is calm and cool right now, but in just a matter of hours, 40 tall ships from all over the world will fill this harbor right behind me, and we got an up-close look.
4: With the sun rising over Manhattan, we boarded an MH-60 Navy helicopter, and we are off, flying 140 miles into the Atlantic.
5: We are finally making our descent, landing on the USS Arlington.
4: An active warship, the USS Arlington, is making its way to New York's harbor for the largest maritime gathering in American history.
6: There's no more fitting way to celebrate the 250th birthday of the nation than bringing Marines and sailors together in our biggest city, New York City.
4: Roughly 80 military vessels and tall ships from the U.S. and all over the world will be lining the Hudson. So over the last several days, we went out in search of history. We began on the Chesapeake Bay. Doing 20 knots across the water off Annapolis, Maryland.
3: Oh, it's right there. We finally got eyes on the Eagle. That is where we are headed, America's tall ship.
4: Nearly as long as a football field, the Eagle's mast reaching 15 stories into the sky.
3: When you get on board this ship, you just can't help but look up.
2: Right.
4: Captain Chris Emsley took command last year.
3: What makes it so special?
7: You know, this ship has been a commissioned Coast Guard cutter for 80 years. That's 80 years of building Coast Guard officers, of building leaders of character.
4: And they have been trained the old-fashioned way.
3: This is fast!
4: Manually hauling the lines.
3: Ready? Heave! Uh-oh. Heave! Uh-oh. Heave!
4: Up above, cadets climbing the mast to the top.
8: You're good.
4: Fanning out across the yard arms.
7: Right here is where they learn to face their fears by climbing this mast. They learn to manage risks by doing it safely.
4: This daring tradition is a rite of passage for every Coast Guard cadet.
9: Woo! So now just like a backpack?
4: Later, I put on a harness and prepare to climb.
9: And over your shoulders?
8: Cool.
9: And you've got your clip down here by your chest?
3: Is this a good time to say that I'm afraid of heights?
9: So once you're ready, you're just going to start climbing like a ladder.
4: The wind picking up the higher we go.
3: It definitely gets a lot more narrow.
4: The ship only getting smaller beneath our feet.
3: Oh, my gosh.
9: We made it up.
3: I don't know how we made it, but we made it.
9: So you're about 47 feet in the air.
3: Are you sure it's just 47?
10: ABC News, I'm Dave Packard. President Trump kicking off a weekend of celebrations for America's 250th birthday with a speech at Mount Rushmore.
11: We gather on the eve of one of the most extraordinary days in the history of the world. Tomorrow we mark 250 years of glorious independence and 250 years of majestic American freedom. Nothing like it.
10: Dangerous temperatures forcing major changes to 4th of July events nationwide. In Philadelphia, where it felt like 111 Friday, officials taking the dramatic step of canceling the Independence Day parade. And in the nation's capital, the Great American State Fair postponed due to heat. Two people killed, one hurt in a mall shooting in Dearborn, Michigan. Police Chief Issa Shaheen says a fight broke out between two groups and it escalated into gunfire. Taylor Swift, Travis Kelce tying the knot Friday with a lavish wedding at Madison Square Garden. This is ABC News.
7: As we celebrate 250 years of what America is, we're also bridging to that future with these 150 men and women who just want to do right by their country and be able to give back.
4: As we sailed into Baltimore, fighter jets roaring overhead. An international fleet of tall ships filling the harbor. A glimpse of the celebration headed toward the Big Apple. Back on the USS Arlington, we're one step ahead. Passing under the Verrazano, sailors and Marines manning the rails. Rendering honors as we pass by the Statue of Liberty. And then a solemn salute as we pass by where the Twin Towers once stood. Ships like people have stories behind their names. This one dedicated to the victims of the 9/11 attack on the Pentagon. And with the rise of the American flag, a reminder, the story of America continues with the memory of our past and the hope for the journey to come.
2: Wow, that is just a beautiful portrait of the tall ships here this morning, Rachel, and in particular, the Eagle. And I love, like a true, dedicated reporter, you said, are you sure this is only 47 feet when you were up there? It did look like you were up a lot higher, and I'm sure this was just a beautiful break from the politics of Washington. You were phenomenal on board that tall ship. And I'm curious, as you look out over the harbor yourself this morning, I hope your dad is up early with us, Kevin, because not only would he be proud of your reporting, because we are. You are intrepid in Washington, but he must be so excited that you are on board that ship and celebrating the great armed services, the forces that protect this nation.
3: Oh my gosh, the men and women that protect and serve this nation are incredible, David. And I did not know that when I accepted this assignment for America 250, that I would be retracing my dad's footsteps. The year was 1986. He was on board the USS Mount Whitney as a U.S. Marine. He's from New York. He was sailing in to New York's harbor along the Hudson. And you see that image there, the Twin Towers in the background filling the skyline. It's something that has always stood out to me. And as I was making my trek into New York along the Hudson on the USS Arlington, we passed by what is now behind me right now, the Freedom Tower, and you saw that solemn salute there in the piece. I mean, it's a reminder for us all that there are chapters of resilience, there are chapters of solemn, but luckily America carries both, David.
2: Yeah, really well said. And for all of the men and women who serve this country, who are serving this country right now, and the veterans watching us this morning as Disney celebrates America, mm-hmm. all we can say is we salute you, we thank you, and this day is so much for you. And we celebrate the 4th, the independence of this country, but you all are the ones who have protected us and this country all these years. So, Rachel, that was extraordinary. I can't wait to come back to you throughout the day, but thank you for helping to get us started here this morning. And you tell your dad that he's got to check out that piece. He'll be very, very proud. Thanks, Rachel. When we come back here on our 24 hours of coverage of the 4th of July on America 250, the Statue of Liberty, as you have never seen her before. I will never forget this. Our incredible tour up inside the Statue of Liberty, the hike to get to that torch. We had to go up through the right arm of Lady Liberty, 305 feet into the air. Yes, our hands were sweating as we were climbing that very narrow stairwell once we got there, and we're going to show that to you in a moment. And we've heard from so many of you at home, the singular Brandi Carlile at the Statue of Liberty overnight and her moving performance of America the Beautiful. Brandi is with us here this morning. We're going to talk to her about the meaning of those words, what she's thinking as she performs that song that we've all grown up with, helps to define this country on this day, America the Beautiful. And it was profound how she answered that question. So was her performance. And we'll bring that to you as we continue with our live coverage here atop the Bob Iger building here in New York City. Look at that sunrise over the East River here in Manhattan. We're so glad you're up with us. Happy 4th.
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11: Warning, binging Scrubs may cause uncontrollable laughter.
14: You should try some of that new Botox.
15: It's Botox.
14: That could be why I've been unhappy with my results.
16: Nope.
17: Yeah, that felt like too much.
18: Good morning, Lieutenant. Do you have good news to share with me?
19: I'm surprised. You work with the police?
18: Well, you know, free coffee.
20: Got a high-profile murder on our hands. Do we have your attention now? Catch me if
18: you can. Our killer was also a sprinter.
21: See if we can track her down.
22: Track her down.
18: You can do this all day?
22: I'll stop.
18: I think that's for the best. Catch me if you
23: can. ABC's 2020, winner of 2 Emmy Awards for Excellence. Thank you for making ABC's 2020 Friday night's number one news magazine.
24: So what does it take to pull off 24 hours of coverage nonstop celebrating America's 250th? It takes a village. And I just want to salute all of the people, the crew across ABC and all the networks of Disney. Take a look high atop. Say hello, everyone. Look at this team on top of the roof of the Bob Iger building here in New York City. And we can't thank the crews across this country today helping us bring you this broadcast enough. Thanks, guys. They were like over there getting ready to do their next shot. And I said, come on over here. I see the drone right here above us in New York City. It's going to be an extraordinary day ahead. And right here this morning, we're going to turn to Boston next. Of course, the city, the spark of the rebellion, from the Boston Tea Party to Paul Revere's ride. And in Lexington and Concord, the shot heard round the world. And Jay O'Brien is live at Old North Church in Boston. Jay, I was a reporter in Boston for years at our station WCVB. And I know exactly where you're standing. Oh, what a thrill here this morning.
25: It is a thrill, David. You're exactly right. We're walking in the literal footsteps of the founding fathers, heading up to the steeple of Boston's iconic Old North Church. It was here in 1775 that two men, Robert Newman and John Pulling, climbed these exact stairs with lanterns in hand to display this secret signal devised by Paul Revere. One lantern if the British were heading to Lexington and Concord by land. Two if they were going by sea, which meant crossing the Charles River. Those two lanterns get hung, and it sets off this network of riders, Paul Revere included, who alert the colonists that the British are on the march. As we walk up here, it's a reminder that it's average people with ordinary acts of courage who built this country. And we met some other people displaying ordinary courage to carry on the legacy of those patriots, doing reenactments and other ways of making history come alive. Here's a little bit about what they told us.
26: To the front! March!
23: These men are getting ready to start a revolution.
25: We're marching with the Minutemen.
23: We haven't traveled back in time. These are reenactors who dedicated their lives to bringing the moments that shaped this country to life.
27: Close to the front.
23: We met in the exact spot of the famous first shots of the Revolutionary War.
28: Fire!
23: Lexington and Concord, just outside Boston. This is where America was first forged in fire, where Massachusetts militiamen received an order they'd never heard before to shoot back at the Redcoats.
25: And the colonists, you see it there, are ordered to return fire. And that order, those are the first shots of the revolution.
23: An act of defiance that would change history, what Ralph Waldo Emerson dubbed the shot heard round the world.
29: Fire! July 4, 1776 happens because of this.
23: Park Ranger Bob Marchetta now carries out the legacy of those revolutionary Minutemen. Serving 24 years in the Army, his old unit can trace its roots back to this battlefield.
0: And if you can put yourself in those footsteps of the people that were physically here, the power of place.
1: There is a special meaning to it.
23: A historic responsibility they take seriously here, too, at Colonial Williamsburg in Virginia.
5: Do you know what this is?
23: Where we found 7-year-old Josephine Goodrich deep in conversation with the Marquis de Lafayette.
5: We can look at a map.
23: Real name, Mark Schneider, who works here, is what's called a historical interpreter.
7: Is it fun to be here?
23: Josephine's parents, Elizabeth and Riley, drove 8 hours from Kentucky to Williamsburg with their 4 daughters just for this moment.
9: I think that it's really important for the kids to be able to envision and remember what life used to be like and how that makes us who we are today.
23: A feeling I've had before. That's me, at 5 years old, a budding history nerd who begged my parents to drive 9 hours from Connecticut to Colonial Williamsburg as a birthday present.
12: Hi!
23: Back as an adult, it's the attention to detail here that jumps out the most and transports you from 2026 to 1776. Reenactors and historical interpreters will tell you it's sometimes easier discussing the most uncomfortable issues of our current time with someone pretending to live 250 years ago. We met Catherine Pittman right before she was set to go out on stage as Martha Washington, taking hard audience questions on everything from the role women played in founding the nation to the people enslaved by this nation's first family.
7: Martha Washington was a slave
15: woman. She was. But if I can talk about it with honesty and openness, and a guest can get as uncomfortable as I am when I research it, then I've had an effect on you. You know, the mission statement of our foundation is that the future may learn from the past. And so we have the past, we got it. But if those children sitting out amongst us can find just something to remember when they're 4 or 9 years old,
7: and you can change the future.
15: You can change the future.
17: Their descendants are still.
23: Stephen Seals has had long, deep conversations with guests about race while portraying James Lafayette.
21: We hold these truths to be self-evident that all men are created equal.
23: A man born into slavery who won his freedom as a spy for the Continental Army.
7: What is it like for you to portray and uplift the voice of a black person living in 18th century America?
21: It is the most important thing I've ever done in my life, and the most fulfilling. I get to see every single time I do an audience just how much people are, not changed, but just how much people shift to widen their understanding.
5: We are here in Williamsburg.
23: But does the next generation care enough to carry on the American story? The answer might be in my hometown, Wethersfield, Connecticut, a community founded in 1634, older than America itself. We're here to meet the 23 young people in the Colonel John Chester Fife and Drum Corps.
22: I feel like I'm traveling back in time, especially in uniform.
5: That you're traveling back in time.
23: But it's the music that really transforms this school parking lot into what feels like an 18th century military camp.
27: I think that getting to learn history through the aspect of music is so special. Fife was my first instrument. It's not just like a normal instrument that you learn at school. The fife has been along for such a long time.
23: 17-year-old Zoe, 19-year-old Kai, and 9-year-old Jacob practiced the same instruments and the same marches used by George Washington's army.
28: These songs, like, they were, some of them were really viewed as commands on the battlefield.
23: Before we left, the Corps had one more surprise for us, the national anthem. Each note a reminder that our history is human. And it's on all of us to keep it alive. From those firing muskets in the rain, to the men and women spending an extra moment in the Virginia summer sun, to these kids playing in uniform as the sun sets on a school night.
27: Quartermaster!
24: We just love that you had the chance to go back to your hometown, Jay. And I know that you've now made it to the top of those steps that they climbed on that fateful night. Of course, when Paul Revere warned on that midnight ride that the British were coming. And I understand you might have a couple of lanterns there.
25: We do, David. So as you were watching that, we were climbing stairs. And as you get up here, it's the view all across Boston that strikes you the most. This was the highest point in colonial Boston. It's why they picked it for that secret signal. And we do have that surprise here. We're joined by Nikki Stewart, director of Old North Illuminated, who has these lanterns for us. Recreations, but capturing that moment in 1775 that sets the battles of Lexington and Concord in motion. Again, an idea of the historic courage that builds this country, those everyday acts of ordinary people that set in motion the American story, David.
24: Yeah, well, if you light those lanterns, I know the people of Boston, they might respond here this morning. So I hope they know that we're just doing a little reenactment. But boy, the history of Boston and the people of New England, so proud. And you know what? They should be. They played such an important role in the founding of our country. Thank you, Jay. And thank you to the team there letting us see a piece of history. There's still much more ahead here on this 4th of July. Cheryl Lee Ralph is here to sing the national anthem here this morning. And we're going to take you right up inside the Statue of Liberty, the rare journey all the way up to the torch this morning. In fact, you go right up through Lady Liberty's right arm. And let me just say, there's not a lot of room in that right arm, and you're going to see the tight squeeze just to get up there and what we saw when we emerged from that hatch. That's all just ahead here as we continue to broadcast our ABC News teams across this country celebrating America 250. Our 24 hours of coverage continues in just a moment.
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9: Welcome back to our Celebration of America 250, the American flag right here in New York City. A stunning view as the sun comes up over the east side of Manhattan, over the East River, and what a rare opportunity for all of us to bring you this broadcast from high atop Disney headquarters here in New York City. Here to perform the national anthem at the Liberty Bell in Philadelphia, of course, the birthplace of this country, is the star of ABC's Abbott Elementary, Emmy-winning actress and Broadway star, Cheryl Lee Ralph.

0: It takes your breath away, doesn't it? Cheryl Lee Ralph in Philadelphia, right there with the Liberty Bell, as the sun comes up in Philly and here in New York City. And Cheryl, thank you so much. A beautiful and kind woman and a stunning voice. When we come back here at 6 a.m. this morning, as we continue our 24 hours of coverage, we take you inside the Statue of Liberty, our incredible climb to the top. And then Grammy winner Brandi Carlile is here this morning singing America the Beautiful and our extraordinary interview.
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13: The restaurant is flooded,
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17: Stop sucking!
13: No! You ready?
18: Yeah. FX's The Bear, the final season. 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
19: This isn't the

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2: From ABC News, I'm Brian Clark. America's celebrating its 250th anniversary with celebration and reflection.
3: What defines America is our diversity. I think that's a huge strength for this country.
4: That's the biggest thing, is we're free to do what we want to be, who we want to be.
2: Those people taking part in events in New York City at the Great American State Fair in Washington, D.C.
5: Absolutely amazing. We are very, very proud to be Americans.
2: The record heat having an impact on the fair, which closed for a period of time Friday and will open 2 hours later today. D.C. Fire and EMS Chief John Donnelly said,
6: 4th of July is typically our busiest day of the year, where we run 500 to 600 calls a day. I think we're going to be over 1,000 this weekend.
2: President Trump will deliver a speech tonight on the National Mall. He traveled to Mount Rushmore last night in South Dakota, where he attacked political opponents, labeling some as communists.
7: Communism is the enemy of free people everywhere, everywhere in the world. Never works.
2: The weather is having an impact on July 4th celebrations for tens of millions of people. Three people were killed in southern Wisconsin when their boat capsized in Geneva Lake during a strong storm. Seven people were rescued. Meanwhile, over 780,000 people do not have power as a result of the weather conditions. There were shark sightings and at least one attack on the East Coast. A swimmer off Jones Beach on Long Island was bitten by a shark. And in New York City, Taylor Swift and Travis Kelce officially married. The celebrity wedding at Madison Square Garden led to street closures and a large police presence, but some of Swift's fans tried to get close.
8: It is very private. Like, there's so much security, so no one can get in. But I still think this is, like, her way of, like, letting us experience it with her, which I just think is so special.
2: Adam Sandler officiated the wedding, according to a statement from the couple. 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
2: Cape Verde almost pulled off one of the biggest upsets in sports history as they pushed World Cup champions Argentina to extra time. Lionel Messi's team survived a grueling 3-2 win in Miami. Messi assisted on the game-winning goal. He also scored the game's first goal. Argentina's reached the round of 16 at the World Cup. Fire crews in Custer County, Colorado are battling a wildfire that's grown to more than 74,000 acres, and officials are warning communities in the Pueblo area to be ready to evacuate if necessary. County Sheriff Rich Smith said it's been a statewide response.
11: 90 extra fire engines coming from as far away as California, Utah, and Grand Junction. In fact, they've actually pulled fire trucks off of those fires to come help us.
2: Two people were killed, another hurt in a mall shooting Friday in Dearborn, Michigan.
12: Dearborn Police Chief Isa Shaheen says it all started between two groups at the Fairlane Town Center Mall.
13: It appears this was not a random act of violence. It was between two parties that knew each other here at the mall, and a fight began that escalated in gunfire. It appears that both parties had firearms,
12: which were handguns, says the chief.
13: We have a number of the people involved at the station, and we're interviewing them to better understand what led to this escalation. But I can assure you that those involved or responsible for this will be held accountable.
12: He says they don't yet know the motive.
2: That's ABC's Chuck Siebertson. Kelce Fendler's completed her goal to become the first American woman and the youngest to row solo from California to Hawaii after 43 days.
14: Many immigrants, the backbone of this nation, started to make their way through the Hudson as well, continuing on America's next chapter, David.
15: All right, Rachel, we'll see you shortly here. So glad you're with us all morning long. The sun rising on Lake Michigan this morning, the wake-up call for the 4th of July in the Midwest, of course. And remember, Ginger Z teased where she was earlier, so let's go back to Chief Meteorologist Ginger Z. She's been sleeping at Bear Sand Dunes in her home state of Michigan. I love that you went home. You brought your family with you for this 4th of July, Ginger, and show us where you are.
16: I did. Happy 4th, David. I am right here where the sun is about to kiss the most beautiful land in the nation, at least in my opinion. This was my sandbox as a child. Yes, my sandbox has 450-foot dunes that plunge into that turquoise Lake Michigan. It is so gorgeous. 65 miles of shoreline within this national park that is just cherished, not just here, but obviously across the nation. When people come here, it almost looks like the Caribbean. On our drone shot, you can really get the vastness of this shoreline as it dips into the Great Lakes. And just because you know I love geography, I'll tell you, it was the last ice age when the glaciers retreated that helped to form these beautiful dune systems, the largest freshwater dune system in the world. So let's talk about the weather, because you see I'm in a sweatshirt and jeans. We're quite comfortable, even though there has been extreme heat in this state and others for days now on end. That heat ridge is going to be the top end of it will be the place where we're looking for severe storms today. And that's really, I don't want to bring anybody down. I just want to warn everybody that there are some thunderstorms that will come through. They could have damaging winds with them. It includes just outside Richmond, Virginia, Washington, D.C., Baltimore, Philadelphia, and New York City from this afternoon through tonight. So a lot of people have those outdoor plans. You'll want to watch us. We'll be covering this weather throughout the day. There's another pocket of severe storms from western Nebraska down through the Texas Panhandle. And if you go south, Dallas is hot. Chicago, pretty comfy, 82, going for a high in Jacksonville, Florida at 94, with a few of those regular thunderstorms in Florida that will pop on through as well. So I've got so much more I could share with you from here. I'm going to have my kids with me. We're going to have a huge group of kids, because everybody starts showing up to these lakeshore, to the lakeshore, to watch the sunrise and then to plunge down toward the lake, which I will tell you, we've been swimming in all week. It's been gorgeous, David. What a way to celebrate the 4th of July.
15: Incredible.
16: Welcome to my sandbox.
15: And way to rub in that you've got a sweatshirt on and you're cool and comfortable and then laid back there in Michigan. I was going to ask you, are the boys up yet?
16: They are getting up, and they've got to get out here because they're going to be wanting to play all morning. And I'm going to wear them out on these. I'm telling you, one or two times down, some people can't get back up. You don't want to go down if you can't get back up. But I'm going to get my kids up and down, and they will sleep well tonight.
15: They will sleep well. That's a mom who knows how to do it. Give them a hug for me. Thanks, Ginger. Coming up next here this morning, we're going to take you to the symbol of American freedom right here in New York City. The Statue of Liberty, of course, standing proud in New York Harbor for almost 140 years now. As you know, gift from France to the U.S. to celebrate our first 100 years after the Declaration of Independence. Millions of immigrants then drawn to her for generations. It was the first thing they saw when they came into New York Harbor and the Promise Harbor. And, of course, when they saw Lady Liberty's face, the promise of a new life. We got a chance to see the perspective from up at the torch, 305 feet up in the air, looking out on New York Harbor. And this morning, we take you up.
17: On the eve of America's 250th, the sun rising over New York Harbor. On the day we would climb to the very top of the Statue of Liberty. There she stands, Lady Liberty, holding her torch for nearly 140 years now. It is said some 40% of Americans can trace at least one of their ancestors to Ellis Island.
18: We saw the Statue of Liberty.
19: It was beautiful. We just hugged
20: each other. They were hollering and screaming.
21: At last we are free, at last we are free.
17: We poured through the recordings of the voices, the immigrants who arrived here decades ago.
22: My mother would say, soon you're going to see the Lady of Freedom.
23: It was very, very early in the morning at daybreak. We ran out to the deck, and there, it's a sight I will never forget.
18: The guy who was standing next to me, he says, you see how she's welcoming us?
17: She would welcome more than 12 million immigrants over six decades, from 1892 to 1954, beginning a new life as American citizens. And in the years since, millions more have gone to see her and to imagine the story she tells. On this day, we board the Miss Liberty, the ferry that has taken visitors to Liberty Island for decades.
0: How are you?
1: We travel over with the workers who care for the statue. And on the upper deck, we find Hal Clancy, who is going home. He grew up in the shadow of the statue on Liberty Island.
0: You know, so many of us get opportunities to go back to where our childhood began. For you, it's glancing over to Liberty Island.
3: I still feel it's like home for me.
1: His grandfather was the superintendent of Liberty Island. His own parents would meet on the ferry, an image of them looking up the Statue of Liberty.
0: Your grandparents live on Liberty Island, which means ultimately when you come along, you took your first steps over there.
3: That's absolutely correct.
0: In the shadow of the Statue of Liberty?
3: The statue was right in the background.
1: His father was the captain of the boat that would bring millions to visit, right there in his father's arms. And he would grow up to run the ferry company himself.
0: It's impossible to fully imagine what it was like for the immigrants all those years ago, turning the corner and seeing that torch for the first time.
3: They were the bravest people that I can possibly imagine.
1: We arrive on Liberty Island long before the visitors do. It is still quiet here, which makes her presence even more profound. Lady Liberty stands 305 feet, 1 inch tall. This gift from the people of France took 21 years to build in a Paris workshop. The people of Paris marveling at the statue

0: Welcomed people from all nations, all stations of life to our shores, and I gave them a dream of hope, freedom, and opportunity. But now, I need your help. Time and the elements are destroying me.
1: The donations came, and the American workers did too, building scaffolding to the top of the statue to restore her and to replace her torch. And right there at the top, wearing his trademark bandana, Tony Cirasi, whose own grandparents came from Italy. A thumbs up from that American worker.
2: So this is you on top of the crown.
3: Yes, it is.
2: How old were you here?
3: 30.
2: Clearly not afraid of heights.
3: No. Look at this picture. If you look down, I used to have lunch at the end of the crane over there. They look like little peanuts of people down there, like little ants.
2: Oh, that's incredible.
3: You couldn't wear a harness working on the statue, and I'll tell you why. We were spiking scaffolding. You're working on a 12-inch scaffolding plank.
2: So you're telling me that you're standing on top of the crown with no harness?
3: No.
1: We take him inside the new museum here to find the original torch he helped preserve.
4: It's been a while.
3: Wow. That is the torch.
4: When you were up there, you could see that she needed help.
3: Oh, yeah.
4: She'd been up there for 100
3: years.
4: She'd
3: been up there for 100 years, you know, in the middle of the ocean.
1: And there was something else Tony did while he was up there.
4: We remember that photograph.
3: Yes.
4: Of you kissing Lady Liberty.
3: One of the photographers says, "Won't you lean over? Kiss the head of the statue." I said, okay. He wanted to take a picture. So I did it. I leaned over, I gave her a kiss. All of a sudden, it was everywhere. President Reagan was thanking me on national TV.
5: Leaning over to place a kiss on the forehead of Miss Liberty. Tony Cirasi, the grandson of immigrant Italians, said it was something he was proud to do.
4: So when you gave Lady Liberty that kiss, You had no harness on?
3: You couldn't be afraid of heights. You had to be confident.
4: Can't be afraid with the first kiss.
3: No. It was worth it.
1: And like Tony did all those years ago, climbing up to the torch, this time it would be us, climbing to the highest point of the statue. We meet Matt Hush, a historian with the National Park Service.
6: Hi, Matt. How are you?
1: We make our way through the giant pedestal on which she stands.
2: This is the way people enter now.
7: This is the way people enter.
1: Inside, we begin our journey up. We climb the flights of stairs, surrounded by steel.
7: We're making our way from that pedestal level up inside the copper statue, David.
2: Wow, this is just incredible. I mean, this is the first real reveal of sort of the architecture inside that keeps this standing.
1: The first part of our journey is to get to her crown, some 265 feet up.
2: So we're headed up to the crown now.
7: We're on our way up the double helical staircase up to the crown.
1: That green robe the world sees on the outside, we notice, looks very different from within.
2: So this copper patchwork, this is actually the green copper on the outside that everyone else sees.
7: That's right. The copper is so thin, it's really just like almost two pennies in your hand. And the outside has that green patina. The inside we see is dark like a penny. And you can also really see all the rivets that are in each copper piece.
2: So that green copper on the outside is really the depth of about two pennies?
7: Yeah.
1: We now climb the last 90 stairs up to the crown. And we are struck by the darkness. There are slivers of light peeking through Lady Liberty's copper robe as we climb the narrow spiral staircase to get there.
2: Extraordinary.
7: Welcome to the crown of the Statue of Liberty, David.
2: Welcome to the crown. Thanks for having us.
7: Absolutely.
2: I mean, it looks so much smaller on the inside, view.
7: Just the amazing view that you have here of New York Harbor.
2: And just think of the millions of immigrants who came into the harbor, and this is what they saw first.
1: The French sculptor Bartholdi wanted it that way.
2: The sculptor was convinced that he wanted the people arriving in New York Harbor to see her face.
7: Yeah, and he didn't know that, you know, the most immigrants in history were going to come into New York City. That was going to happen years later.
1: Millions would see her face during some of the most important moments in history. And her robe would hide an engineering feat on the inside.

0: We're standing obviously inside the Crown right now, and you can see the infrastructure that keeps the Statue of Liberty standing all these years.
1: The oldest iron in the statue is what you have your hand on right now.
2: In fact, underneath that famous robe, the iron and steel structure designed by the man who built the Eiffel Tower. The first layer, a set of iron beams riveted together, then installing a secondary structure, hundreds of iron bars. And on top of these bars, they would attach all of those pieces of copper, the entire patchwork, piece by piece, the copper skin that would make up her robe. We are now 265 feet up and have 40 feet to go to reach the torch. And we could see our final destination right through these tiny windows.
0: This is the bottom of the torch right here?
1: Yeah, what you're pointing at right now is the pendant that sits at the bottom of her torch in flame.
0: And you're going to take us up to the torch?
1: That torch is accessible through her right arm, yes, sir.
0: How many people are actually allowed up through that right arm?
1: So, nobody.
2: The National Park Service on this 250th telling us we are the only ones they are taking to the very top, up to the torch, climbing up through her right arm. The park officer unlocking the first metal gate. Our final climb up this narrow, dark passageway, a ladder snaking up through her arm. The iron and steel all around us, and another locked gate. The park police officer unlocking them one by one.
0: Sean, we're good?
3: Yep.
2: Park officer Sean Yoon guiding me to the top.
0: This is incredibly tight to climb up through these final stairs to get to the torch of the Statue of Liberty here. The park police have gone ahead of us to unlock these final doors to get there. Whoa!
2: And then a glimpse of the sun over New York Harbor. But we had no idea the view we were about to take in.
0: Gotta maneuver this very small place to turn here in the torch. I've never seen anything like this. The final four steps to get to the top of the torch of the Statue of Liberty. Wow. Never seen anything like this. Welcome to New York Harbor. You can hear the ferry pulling off. Wow. This is what all of those immigrants saw as they pulled into the harbor.
2: Standing up there, you feel it immediately, the swaying.
0: One of the things you notice right away up here, when you're standing on the torch of the Statue of Liberty, which they've given so few people access to, are the winds up here. You can actually feel the Statue of Liberty swaying with the wind. And architects designed it that way, with that purpose in mind, to withstand the weather all these years. The Statue of Liberty actually sways up to 6 inches to survive the weather.
2: We carefully walk the ledge that surrounds the torch.
0: And just to give you some perspective while we're up here at the torch, take a look over my shoulder here. Lady Liberty's head, you can see where we are with respect to the crown of the Statue of Liberty. And if you actually take a few more steps along with me, there's something else I want to show you, particularly with the 250th anniversary of America now here. Look back down to the tablet she's holding in her hand, and right there on it, July 4th, all those years ago.
2: On her tablet, July 4th, 1776.
0: For generations of immigrants crossing the Atlantic coming here to the United States, this was the first view they would see when they pulled into New York Harbor. The torch of the Statue of Liberty high above the harbor. It was the signal of something, the chance of a new life right here in America.
2: In her nearly 140 years towering over the harbor, she has meant so many things to so many different people. And as we took in the view more than 300 feet up under a brilliant blue sky, we imagined the patchwork of faces coming into this country, a nation of immigrants to this day. And we were heartened by a small group of voices down below, the students we met when we came down.
0: When you look up at the Statue of Liberty, what does she mean to you?
4: Freedom, liberty,
3: and hope.
4: I feel like she's like lighting the way for people, and it's very helpful, and like we can improve just like as a society.
0: You think she's still lighting the way?
4: Yeah.
2: And we found it fitting the park ranger Rennell Langdon, guiding those young faces, is a proud immigrant too.
5: I'm an immigrant myself. I immigrated here to the United States just before 9/11. And to be working here at the Statue of Liberty in close proximity to Ellis Island, it's poetic.
2: And as we stand here on this 250th, we are reminded of the poem written by Emma Lazarus all those years ago.
6: It is still as powerful today, the poem, the sonnet, at the foot of the Statue of Liberty.
7: Give me your tired, your poor, your huddled masses, yearning to breathe free. I mean, those words are incredible and they're timeless. And it's still relevant today.
6: Yeah, they mean just as much today.
7: Absolutely.
6: It really gives you chills, doesn't it? That's a live picture right there of the Statue of Liberty over my shoulder. Right there in New York Harbor, we have now moved to the other side of our building. You have the Hudson River here behind me this morning. We're getting ready for the tall ships, and we'll show you as they come through along the Hudson River. But we will never forget those moments right atop Lady Liberty off there in the distance. And looking out and seeing that view, millions of immigrants saw when they pulled into New York Harbor with the promise of a new life. And we celebrate that part of our history on this America 250. Right here this morning, helping us to celebrate the 4th of July and America 250, a message from two of my dear friends, but they're really all of our friends, because we wake up, we have our coffee with them every single morning, Kelly Ripa and Mark Consuelos. Kelly, Mark.
8: Hi, David.
9: What do we love about 4th of July? Well, we both grew up in small towns.
8: Yeah.
9: I love the parade that we would have in our little town in Illinois, the carnival, fireworks.
8: The parade came right down my street in Berlin, New Jersey, and then there was a beauty pageant, and the contestants would be on cars, and they would go right down the street, and we would always sit in our lawn chairs on the front lawn and pick out which girl we thought would win the beauty pageant. It was always exciting.
9: Did you ever enter that pageant?
8: Of course not. No, please. But it was always exciting every year. We really geared up for, they had like an evening gown competition, and to me that was the penultimate.
9: Did you have fireworks?
8: We had fireworks at night. It was a big deal.
9: Same.
6: Incredible. And Kelly Marker to be with us later today. They're going to take us on a hike in a beautiful part of this country as we celebrate the wonders of this great country. Thank you. Thanks, Kel. Thanks, Mark. Coming up here, we're going to honor those who serve far from home. This morning we'll go live, and then Grammy-winning singer Brandi Carlile here with an encore performance of America the Beautiful. So many of you were stunned by that singular performance overnight, so stick around. You've got to see what played out at the Statue of Liberty. We'll be right back with America 250 right here on ABC and the networks of Disney. Back in a moment.
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14: It's good to be home.
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15: Hi.

0: DNA. It's an invitation to come together. Brighten your morning.
1: I'm George, how are you?
0: And the day ahead.
2: I was recording the Seven Psalms album. Sacred home that day. And I started experiencing hearing loss in my left ear. I had no idea how performing live could be done. It took me years to play with musicians again.
3: The Lord is my engineer. 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
30: Look at that breathtaking view there from the roof. That's the drone camera this morning showing our incredible crew. We have crews across this country, and we cannot thank them enough. Look at New York City there in the background, and that's the Freedom Tower, of course. Welcome back as we continue our live coverage of America 250. And, of course, part of what we're doing today is we are celebrating our first responders all across this country. And Matt Rivers is at the Perth Amboy, New Jersey Fire Department. He's at the firehouse for us this morning. And, Matt, you and I have talked about this. I know that's where you're from, and this is personal for you. Your uncle served in that fire department for 25 years.
31: Yeah, two career firefighters here in my family. Two guys spent their entire career here in Perth Amboy serving their community. My cousin's a firefighter, or a police officer in this town. My dad was a cop nearby. This is the hometown here. And I think today Perth Amboy is America's fire department as far as I'm concerned, but they're indicative of what first responders do all across this country. Today is 4th of July. Yeah, they're here celebrating it, but they're also working, David. If the alarms go off right now, these guys are putting their turnout gear on and they're going out. And that is what first responders do all across this country, serving their communities, whether it's convenient, whether it's a holiday or not, they're going to be out there doing it. I know you got a lot to talk about, David, but I want to give you one quick message from these guys before we send it back to you. Okay, guys, one, two, three.
32: Hey, David. Happy 4th of July.
31: Happy 4th of July from the Perth Amboy Fire Department.
30: Awesome. And please thank them for their service there, Matt, and thank your family, too, that family of first responders.
33: ABC News, I'm Brian Clark. Americans from coast to coast getting set to celebrate the 4th of July and this year the 250th anniversary of the Declaration of Independence. But the searing temperatures having an impact on Washington, D.C.'s Great American State Fair.
34: Not too bad. They're giving out water, which is good.
35: I don't mind the heat. I mean, it's totally worth it.
36: We were told that they were closing it down due to the heat. A lot of people were passing out.
33: The fair did close for a period on Friday and will open 2 hours later today. President Trump expected to deliver a speech on the National Mall tonight. Last night at Mount Rushmore, he described some political opponents as communists. Storms across the U.S. responsible for over 780,000 power outages, including over 380,000 in Michigan. Taylor Swift and Travis Kelce are now married. The pop icon and NFL star exchanged vows at Madison Square Garden in New York City. Adam Sandler was the officiant for the ceremony. This is ABC News.
0: Family, both of my parents were immigrants. This morning we introduce you to one young woman who will be raising her right hand here today, who tells us that when this is all over, she will rest easier, knowing for certain that this is her home.
1: We got off the plane. It was a lot of rush. It was a hot day. It was a very, very hot day.
2: 23-year-old Debbie Arvin remembers every moment of the wonderful Monday in these photos when she and her family walked off a plane from southern India and began their American dream.
1: I felt like I was breathing different air. It didn't feel like home, not just yet. I was wearing this pink shirt and jeans, and I had this oversized headphones that didn't fit my head.
2: Their journey began in Charlottesville, Virginia. 10 years ago, she was a teenager, walking onto American soil with her brother and parents on a religious visa. They prayed that someday they would join the nearly 800,000 people who are sworn in as new Americans every single year.
1: There are times where I've cried as well, because this process can be very long, tedious, on the mind.
2: Anyone who's been through it all will tell you it isn't easy becoming an American citizen. Expensive lawyers, background checks, mountains of paperwork, and never-ending delays just to get the green card. That lucky ticket that comes first, meaning that you're safe to stay in America. My parents, seen here when I was a child, landed from Nigeria shortly before I was born. It took them nearly 30 years before a green card was theirs. The Arvins, with the help of missionaries, got theirs quickly.
1: Oh, it was a joyous day. I remember my dad opening the mail and saying, "We got it, we got it." And he looks at the card, and then he looks at my mom, and he starts crying.
2: They had to wait at least 5 years before applying to become citizens, and in the meanwhile, were afraid to leave the country, worried they wouldn't get back in. When her grandmother died, she couldn't fly to India for the funeral. They needed at least 5 letters from American friends saying good things, then an interview, and then a test on American history.
1: How many amendments does the U.S. Constitution have?
3: Do you remember you asked me this? How many constitution?
4: 27?
1: Yes.
2: She and her family use flashcards to prepare.
5: And is the test written or is it verbal?
1: It's verbal. So one of the questions I remember one of the officers asking me was, what happened during the Emancipation Proclamation? And that's when you say they freed the slaves.
5: So here's the thing that just gets me about this. Were you asked questions that most Americans can't answer?
1: Oh, absolutely. Absolutely. My mom was the first one to go.
6: U.S. Congress.
1: So she had the honor of becoming a citizen on April 13th, and it was amazing. It was so beautiful.
2: A month later, she passed her test, too, with flying colors, and will now be sworn in as an American here. On the green grounds of Monticello, the home of founding father Thomas Jefferson. She knows the place well.
7: How many maps would you like to?
9: Just one. The one's good.
7: One's
9: thank
7: good.
9: You.
7: All righty.
2: She's worked in the ticket office for the last year.
5: Are you nervous?
1: A little, because it's a whole lot of people. It's a huge ceremony, but it is a huge honor.
5: Do you love this country?
1: Oh, absolutely, with all of my heart. This country took us in. India will always be a part of us, but we're also now going to be Americans as well.
0: My parents never became citizens. They died years after getting their green card, but their American dream lives on in me, a citizen, and their children, a proud American and a contributing American. Congratulations today to Debbie Arvin. David?
10: No question. It was so great to hear from all of those immigrants who came in when we were up.
4: Dr. Liberty and Steve, your parents that you speak of, would be so proud of all of your contributions here. So thank you. Thank you, Steve. When we come back this morning, honoring the military, of course, on this July 4th, Stephanie Ramos, Martha Raddatz, Bob Woodruff, the entire team standing by. Coming up also, a special edition of Good Morning America this morning, paying tribute to the troops. Robin, George, Michael, all standing by here this morning as well. And of course, Grammy winner Brandi Carlile, her encore performance of America the Beautiful at Statue of Liberty. So many people on social media talking about this, and what she told me, what she thinks about as she's singing that song, and you'll see the performance right here after the break. Don't go away.
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4: Welcome back this morning to our Celebration of America 250 live here on ABC and the networks of Disney. And right now, the tall ships are preparing to set sail into New York Harbor. Lee Goldberg is on board the U.S. Coast Guard Cutter Eagle, known as America's Tall Ship. Lee, how's it looking?
52: I mean, breathtaking, David. I can see Lower Manhattan from here. We're just a few miles away in Sandy Hook Bay. The seas are nice and calm. They were so rough last night. But on the Eagle, we had the cadets repairing things this morning and getting ready for the parade of parades. David, I can see all the tall ships from 21 nations will be coming up there under the Verrazano by about 9 in the morning. We'll see you then.
4: All right, we'll be waiting for you right here in New York Harbor, Lee. We cannot wait for the tall ships. And on this American holiday, of course, the nation is celebrating those who serve us, the men and women who serve this country. We're going to pay tribute all morning long to U.S. troops. And we're going to start to Fort Campbell, Kentucky, home of the 101st Airborne Division, expecting 100,000 people this morning as the soldiers there mark the 4th in their own way. Stephanie Ramos, who serves our country as well, both with reporting and behind the scenes, what you don't know. And Stephanie, we're so honored to have you reporting on this morning.
0: Thank you so much, David. The day is just getting started here at Fort Campbell Army Base here in Kentucky. Reveille will sound in just about an hour. And basically, that is the call for soldiers to get the day started, to wake up. And we are wide awake here at Fort Campbell. I've got a couple of soldiers joining me here from the 101st Airborne Division. They are ready. Can I get a hoorah? Yes, we are ready for all the festivities that are set to take part here at Fort Campbell. As you said, thousands and thousands of people expected here. We actually got a sneak peek at the rehearsal. The 32nd Field Artillery will fire off a 50-gun salute to the Union, one cannon fire for each of the 50 states. The firing of artillery pieces traces its origins to the early practice of armed naval vessels exchanging cannon salutes in passing. Just really, really neat. The 101st Airborne Division, this is their home. We are here all day, and coming up, I'll visit the Air Assault School. They're going to give me a quick lesson. David?
4: And we're going to learn a little bit more about your service to this country as well, so we can't wait for that. Stephanie, thanks so much. American troops overseas now this morning. We're honoring them as well on the 4th of July. More than 36,000 military personnel are stationed at Ramstein Air Force Base in Germany, and many are working through this holiday. Let's go to the base with Maggie Rulli. She's live with our U.S. troops in Germany. Good morning, Maggie.
1: Hey, David. Good morning. Yeah, I'm here with the 721st Aircraft Maintenance Squadron, and they want to say...
2: Happy birthday, America!
1: You know, David, it's July 4th, but they are still out here working hard because the mission never stops. But we're going to sneak in some time to celebrate as well.
4: Maggie Rulli from Germany, we love that. We'll come back to you, Maggie. Thanks so much. And here in the U.S. this morning, Bob Woodruff celebrating with American military families. He's done so much for our military families, and Bob is at Disney World in Orlando. Hey, Bob.
3: Good morning, David. I get look at this. I mean, we're here in Disney World. I have to tell you, I'm surrounded by U.S. military families because, you know, in my experience, we found long ago that seems like all of the attention is on those who are serving active in the war zones and elsewhere. It's the families you don't really know much about. With some of those come back wounded, visibly invisible, and Americans know about them, but they don't really know so much about the families. And here, I must say, I have to ask you this simple question, which is, how many of you are active, have been active, or have family members that are based now far away from here? Raise your hands. There you go, David. You can see what we're talking about. This is why we're here, to celebrate the military families in this country on this 250th anniversary of America.
4: We love that, Bob. We've got to remember the families. They also contribute to this country in such profound ways. So thanks for that. And we're going to turn to Martha Raddatz. She's live in Pearl Harbor for this 4th of July at the USS Missouri, where, of course, World War II ended. But we should also point out that it's just after midnight in Hawaii. So Independence Day is just getting underway there. And Martha, thanks so much for getting up with us in the middle of the night, and tell us about it.
5: You got it, David. It is quiet now, but I guarantee you there will be lots of celebrating here later on. Pearl Harbor is home to nearly 100,000 service members and civilians. This is also the only place in the world where you can see where World War II began and ended for America. I can see the memorial for the USS Arizona from here, where 1,177 sailors died during the attack in 1941. And this ship behind me, the USS Missouri, is where the Japanese signed surrender documents. David?
4: Just incredible. We'll see you later here this morning when the sun comes up there in Hawaii. Martha, thank you. And to Parris Island, South Carolina, we go, and the Crucible, the grueling 54-hour final test transforming recruits into United States Marines. Faith Abube is there this morning. Good morning, Faith.
6: Good morning to you, David. What a special moment we're witnessing right now as the recruits are getting closer and closer to this We Make Marines sign. And once they cross that, it will be the end of their 54-hour boot camp training, 11 weeks in total, rather. And it's so special on this day because once they cross, not only will they become Marines and be given that emblem, but also they're making this commitment. They are affirming their commitment to serve and defend this country on such a special day, on the 250th birthday of this country. David.
4: Cheer on those new Marines. Faith, our thanks to you. And coming up, a special edition of Good Morning America. Robin, George, and Michael are here with a special tribute this morning honoring our troops. That's coming up 7 a.m. Eastern, of course, just moments from now, right here on ABC. And when we come back here in a moment, Grammy winner Brandi Carlile this morning, her incredible performance of America the Beautiful at the Statue of Liberty, her encore performance, and what she told us, what she thinks about when she sings that famous song. In a moment.
7: 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A brief look at all the special functions and things you might not know we have.
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54: Welcome back to our live coverage of America 250 here on ABC and the networks of Disney, live all day long. The Statue of Liberty on this 4th of July, ready to welcome the tall ships right here into New York Harbor. Millions saw her powerful performance last night right there at the Statue of Liberty. Grammy winner Brandi Carlile joined us for a special performance of America the Beautiful. And for the first time this morning, my interview with Brandi about this day and what she thinks about when singing that song. The singular Brandi Carlile with us here as we mark America's 250th. And, you know, I'm struck by this song. It means so much to so many. We grew up as children in this country singing this song.
47: Yeah.
11: And you now perform it in your own way. And I'm curious what you think about as you're performing America the Beautiful.
47: Well, I mean, it's a beautiful melody, but I love the lyrics to this song. I think that this song has so much hope in it, but the hope never really becomes a boast. You know, there's something about that kind of patriotism that I can stand behind, where the song almost feels like a prayer, like a beautiful prayer about where we believe that we can get to as a country, instead of kind of bragging about where we believe we are. And I love that.
11: The possibility is still ahead.
47: Possibility still ahead. and behind.
0: You and I are standing here in the shadow of Lady Liberty. She means so much to so many, the millions of immigrants who came in through the harbor here. And I'm curious, as you stand here, what does she mean to you?
47: I think I am drawn back to the concept of her being a beacon of hope for immigrants and displaced people as well. And I think that that sentiment is what makes the Statue of Liberty so beautiful to me. It's what I told my little girls about when we were on our way over here. I was explaining what she means to people trying to find a home, trying to find a life for themselves. Of course, she also represents enlightenment and the abolishment of slavery and just really profound things about this country that we can all be proud of.
0: Well, we're so grateful to you for being part of this. Thank you, Brandy.
47: Thank you.
0: Thank you.
54: The kindness of Brandy Carlile, and from the Statue of Liberty, an encore now. Grammy winner Brandy Carlile performing America the Beautiful.

0: white guys?
1: Wow, the singular Brandi Carlile. It was extraordinary to be on Liberty Island to hear her rendition of America the Beautiful, what she thinks as she's singing that song. And, of course, it means so much to so many of us across this country. So thank you, Brandi Carlile, for joining us on this America 250. We are on top of the roof here. We're waiting for the tall ships. Come on and look at this over my shoulder here. The Hudson River and the tall ships will be pulling into New York Harbor a little later here this afternoon. And as I've been saying all morning long, we are just getting started. We'll be live on the air here on ABC and across the Disney networks all day long. And as we say goodbye this hour, I just want to turn to the drone that we have flying overhead here in New York City. I want the whole crew to say happy 4th here. Say hi to your families at home, because you guys have been so dedicated in keeping us on the air for these 24 hours. And up next, a special edition of Good Morning America. Robin, George, Michael, all standing by. They'll be on this morning, and I'll see you in just a couple of hours. An incredible GMA ahead. Happy 4th, America, as our celebration of America 250 continues live right here on ABC.

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8: I was recording the Seven Psalms album,
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7: 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I'm ABC's Aaron Katursky in Riverhead, New York. 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
8: From ABC News... I'm Brian Clark. Tall ships in New York City's East River, just one of many celebrations of America's 250th anniversary on this Independence Day, drawing all sorts of onlookers.
9: It's America's independence, and I love it. And I want to participate, be a part of it. I'm an American citizen, and I enjoy the country. I love America.
8: But the weather an issue at Washington, D.C.'s Great American State Fair, where Michelle Plummer had traveled from Schenectady, New York.
10: We were right at the gate when they stopped letting people in. So, but that, we were like, oh, we'll go a little later. We'll avoid some of the heat. And they were starting to make the people come out. And they just said people were getting sick and passing out.
8: The fair is going to open 2 hours later today because of the heat, weather in other parts of the country, deadly severe storms in Wisconsin, blamed for causing a boat to capsize on Geneva Lake. And Under Sheriff Tom Hosner said,
11: seven people were rescued from the water. Unfortunately, there was three fatalities of people who were not able to be rescued.
8: Across the country, there are over 780,000 power outages. President Trump traveled to South Dakota for a speech at Mount Rushmore after the White House suggested his face become the fifth president to be carved into the rock.
12: We come to this beautiful mountain, and it is beautiful, to express our gratitude to those who made it possible, starting with the four men most responsible for reaching this milestone more than any others.
8: He also attacked his political opponents, labeling some as communists. Taylor Swift and Travis Kelce got married at Madison Square Garden in New York City. Tight security outside of the arena kept fans out, but Swift's devoted fans still found a way close to the area.
13: I'm a huge Swiftie. Just drove 12 hours from Indianapolis, Indiana to be here.
14: We needed something with all the craziness in the world. We needed a great love story.
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17: With 180 million people sweltering under a brutal heat dome, looking for relief this 4th of July weekend, some beaches turning into a nightmare. A swimmer bitten by a shark at New York's Jones Beach.
18: I just see him, like, getting up, and then he's, like, holding his foot, and then people came and, like, got him.
17: The victim, carried away by lifeguards, later rushed to the hospital.
19: Someone came up to the lifeguard and said, shark!
17: A 9-foot-long shark spotted at Point Lookout Beach on Long Island.
8: We're now hearing from attorneys representing adults in the alleged House of Horrors in Ohio, where police said 16 children were found living in horrendous conditions. They ranged in age from 18 months to 18 years old. ABC's Alex Stone has more.
20: Tommy Stoley tells ABC News a woman he just met in jail does not seem as evil as prosecutors have characterized her.
21: I did not detect a trace of malice within Elizabeth.
20: He says his client described a simple but impoverished life, yet one she seemed content with. Police say their 16 children were held in a 12-by-12 area for years. Prosecutors allege some of the children were squatting and covered in bugs, and several were unable to talk.
8: The co-owner of a Maine Lumber Mills died from injuries sustained during a May 15th fire and explosion at the facility. That brings the death toll from the accident to three people. I'm Brian Clark.
0: Possibly, yes. Be, given it was Madison Square Garden. Really, this garden inside the garden, it was just so beautiful. And it's hard to imagine that a place that big and a wedding with such stars could feel so personal and so intimate.
2: Because they had their neighbors or high school friends. It was like any wedding that you would attend.
22: It was their dream wedding, and it really was amazing. Congratulations to both of them.
0: Congratulations.
2: Oh, and their vows. All right. They wrote their own vows.
0: Little books.
23: You would expect nothing less from Taylor Swift.
2: That's true. Thank
22: and on top of congratulations, thank you for inviting us.
2: Thank you. That was very kind.
22: Really appreciate it. And now we're going to go on to one of the first places in the nation to rise and shine every single morning. The stunning sunrise in Bar Harbor, Maine. It's a golden start to our nation's 250th birthday. Gio Benitez is there for us. Good morning, Gio.
24: Hey, Michael, good morning. Happy 4th of July. Happy Independence Day on this incredible birthday here in America. And what a view we have here at Acadia National Park. This is Cadillac Mountain, elevation just over 1,500 feet. And we were able to witness the first sunrise in America and capture it all for you right here. So let's go ahead and show you that, because these images were captured by our ABC photographer, Tom Manning, here. 4:53 a.m. That is when we saw that sunrise. And it was such a special moment, because so many people gathered here to watch that special moment. The history of this particular mountain is also so very telling, because the indigenous name of Cadillac Mountain is actually Wapawak, and that means White Mountain of the First Light. How beautiful is that? The Wabanaki people, the original inhabitants of this mountain, they're known as the People of the Dawn. And it was just really such a spiritual location here for so many of those people, of course, the indigenous people, but also the people of today who were witnessing all of this. And it was just so incredibly magical. And it was a reminder here, as we saw here on GMA with the 50 states in 50 weeks, that so much of the nation and the world, the beauty of it, can be captured right here in America, guys.
2: Yeah, and we can see it right there behind you. Gio, thank you. This morning, we want to recognize the brave men and women who protect our country. And right now, Marine cadets on Parris Island in South Carolina have just finished the final grueling test before officially becoming Marines. The test is called the Crucible, and our Faith Abube is live on the scene for the tremendous moment. Faith, good morning. Tell us what's happening right now, Faith.
25: Yeah, good morning to you, Robin. It's a deeply moving and powerful morning here on Parris Island. What we're looking at right now is the Eagle, Globe, and Anchor ceremony. After everything these recruits have been through, they're finally, for the first time, being called Marines. And I'll step out of the way so you can see what's happening. You see a drill instructor here in front of a recruit being handed that emblem in their hand, being spoken to and told about the services and sacrifices that they're about to undertake as new Marines here. It's a special day because it marks the end of the grueling 3 months of boot camp for these recruits. Also, the beginning of the promise to serve. We just heard them just moments ago taking their oath, promising to defend this country. And what a symbolic thing to do on a day where we are celebrating America's 250th birthday. And once they're handed that Marine emblem there, they become part of the brotherhood. And nothing about this moment you're witnessing right now came easy for these men and women. The last 54 hours especially have been the toughest part of their training, physically and mentally punishing every way you can. And the test brings together everything they've learned in the last 11 weeks. It's a 13-week boot camp. This is only 11 weeks in, but now they're being accepted as part of the Marine Brotherhood. And, you know, for a lot of these recruits, they just graduated high school. So this is one of the most powerful things they've achieved in their lives, their young lives. So far, they've had to go without food. They haven't slept more than 6-8 hours since Thursday. They haven't showered in 2 days. They've been carrying their packs and rifles, about 40 to 60 pounds of heavy equipment, as they go through obstacles, as chaos is being thrown at them. And they've been able to get through all of that. And finally, we're seeing them being called Marines, guys.
0: And we're seeing the emotion on that Marine's, that young Marine's face right there. What a ceremony. Thank you, Faith. It's a hot, as we said, a hot July 4th for so many millions of Americans. Ginger, of course, is tracking that. She's at the stunning Sleeping Bear Dunes for sunrise in Michigan. And Ginger, 15 years ago, GMA viewers voted Sleeping Bear Dunes the most beautiful place in America.
1: And I have agreed from 15 years and well beyond, because as you can see, people are already out here enjoying the turquoise water of Lake Michigan. And what I said earlier has been my sandbox, some of the largest sandbox that the United States has, and even the largest freshwater dune system in the world. If I were to go off this cliff and I could be running or rolling, you'd go 450 feet down to that water. And you look at our drone right now, you can really get a sense of how majestic this shoreline is here in northwestern Michigan. It is something that people probably have not seen and don't think is here in the state of Michigan, and why it's such a jewel to me. You know, I said it was my sandbox, but originally the Anishinaabeg and Ojibwe tribes used this as a hunting ground. So the glaciers is what built this part of Michigan as they pulled away, leaving behind these cliffs that erode and change constantly. Talking about changing constantly, let's talk weather, because we're pretty comfortable. We have seen the storms pass south of us. There are hundreds of thousands of customers without power, though, from Wisconsin all the way to New York, all thanks to those severe storms in the last 24 hours. And unfortunately, that heat dome is going to be perking up some more severe storms today. So if you're in Baltimore or Washington, D.C., parts of Virginia, Delaware, and even southern New Jersey, please know that we've got a level 3 out of 5 for severe storms. And this is after you have the potential for breaking records in many places across the East Coast. Guys, please take extra care, and more water breaks. Guys?
22: Yep, definitely take caution. Ginger, thank you so much, and a beautiful backdrop there you have behind you. And we're going to go to our nation's capital. Our chief White House correspondent, Mary Bruce, is on the National Mall. And Mary, good morning to you. You're at the top of a 110-foot tall Ferris wheel ahead of this afternoon spectacle. Good morning.
3: Good morning, Michael. We certainly are. We are high atop the National Mall. The view from up here this morning is absolutely beautiful. As you said, we are here at the top of the Ferris wheel. This is the centerpiece of the Great American Fair. But like so many other festivities, this too has been complicated by those dangerous extreme heat conditions. They're going to be opening this several hours later than expected due to that heat. But the main events of the day here in Washington are still a go. Washington, D.C. has always been really the heart of the nation's 4th of July celebration. It was always one of my favorite days growing up here as a kid. And now President Trump is promising to throw, quote, the most unforgettable birthday party any country has ever seen. We are talking big musical performances and thrills. There are going to be some really impressive flyovers in the skies here above D.C. throughout the day. We've been hearing the engines roar as they've been preparing over

0: planes flying overhead. They will pass by the Statue of Liberty just behind me, the Freedom Tower, and leading the way will be the U.S. Coast Guard Eagle. We got a chance to go aboard. This is a war prize from Germany. Now it's primarily a training vessel for the next generation of Coast Guard officers. Everything done the old-fashioned way. So we were there. We were hauling the lines. We were climbing up the mast of the ship to set the sails. 47 feet in the air. The cadets have to go all the way up to the top, 150 feet high. You know, New York's Hudson River has always been this through line through American history. George Washington once called it the key to America. He believed whoever controlled this river behind me ultimately controlled the fate of the war. And of course, it's through this river that immigrants came by way of Ellis Island, where I'm standing right now in chase and in search of the American dream. And so now these tall ships will be leading America into the next 250 years. Guys, I got my binoculars ready to go. I don't want to miss anything about this parade.
1: Well, Rachel, I was watching you earlier, and I know you're afraid of heights, so we appreciate you for braving it for us and going up. We appreciate you. All right. Thank you so much. And, you know, you guys, as we celebrate 250 years of America, we also want to share our American stories. Now, George, I know you explore your family, how your family established themselves in this country.
2: Yeah, I was watching Rachel there at Ellis Island. All of my grandparents came through Ellis Island. My father came through Ellis Island as a little boy. Wow. You know, I'm a first generation Greek American, and it's a really classic immigrant story. My family's journey to the United States began in the birthplace of democracy. It was just beaten into us when we were young that Greece was where democracy started. Greece was where people first learned the values of representation. Hailing from Neochori, Greece on my father's side, and Patras, Greece on my mother's, my relatives looked to America as a place of opportunity. They also came at a time where World War II was really looming over Greece. So there was a lot of fear in Greece at that time as well. I was named George in honor of my paternal grandfather, Reverend George Stephanopoulos. He was a missionary priest who left the Peloponnesian village of Neochorio in 1938 for the United States. He was sent by the church to minister to basically the entire West. He ended up in Montana, and he served all the Greek populations that had migrated over to the western part of the United States. My maternal grandfather, Andrew Chafis, sailed from Patras to America in 1912. He first came to the United States and worked his way to the West, working on the railroads, doing all kinds of odd jobs, doing some cooking, doing some fixing up, doing some cleaning. Ended up in Salt Lake City, Utah, but then he worked his way back towards the Midwest, and that's where he really staked his claim. Ended up in Rochester, Minnesota, and he built a shoe repair shop. On an episode of Finding Your Roots in 2014, I learned several members of my mother's family were imprisoned for protesting the Nazi occupation of Greece during World War II. In January 1944, the Germans blockaded Saravali and arrested all the men of the village and threatened to kill them all together. The Germans kept 16 people from their captives. Among these captives there were Kostis Nikolopoulos, Ioannis Nikolopoulos, Michalis Nikolopoulos, Marina Nikolopoulos.
3: You know who that Kostis is?
2: Well, that's my great-grandfather.
3: That's your great-grandfather.
2: And these, that's his kids.
3: Yeah, he was taken captive by the Germans with several of his children.
2: I was absolutely floored. I didn't know anything about that part of my family's history, and I was just incredibly proud to learn that when times were tough, when there were challenges, my family stood up and did the right thing.
4: I was born in Fall River, Massachusetts, the second child of Reverend Dr. Robert Stephanopoulos and Presbytera Nikki Stephanopoulos. My mother, who was born in Minnesota, was a communications director for the Greek Archdiocese.
2: My parents met at a church convention, and they courted for about 2 years. But in the Greek church, priests, obviously, can't get married. You just have to get married before you're ordained. So my dad finished his time at seminary. They got married and then started their lives.
4: My family, including my two sisters and brother, moved to Rye, New York, just before I started kindergarten, where I served as an altar boy at the Church of Our Savior.
2: But whenever I help my dad out with a baptism or a wedding, the best man might slip me a $5 bill, and that was a huge treat. And then my dad was transferred to Cleveland for another 8 years. And then ironically, once I graduated college in New York, my dad was transferred to the cathedral here in New York City, and that's where he finished out his career.
4: And as the son of a first-generation immigrant, I've always tried to honor my roots. Allie and I both share our traditions from both.

0: both sides of our families with our daughters.
1: I've always felt so lucky because I feel like I get the best of both worlds. I'm fully American and fully Greek. The Greek Americans of my parents' generation were really intent on preserving the traditions, the faith, the community that the Greeks brought to this country. At the same time, by taking advantage of all the opportunities here, we assimilated but also preserved the best of our traditions.
2: Wow.
1: Yeah, I feel very lucky to have, you know, hand in both communities.
3: Exactly. And I'm glad we're doing this because it proves we have more in common than not. Mm-hmm. Yeah. We tend to focus on those things that drive us apart, but it's about family. Mm-hmm. It's about family. And with my family, deep in education, but it wasn't the three R's, it was the three D's. It was about discipline. Discipline mm-hmm. yourself so nobody else has to. Determination, and you can relate to this with your family. Yeah. The Lord. That was the third D.
2: The Lord?
3: The Lord. The Lord. Here's my American story.
4: Visiting my birthplace in Tuskegee, Alabama.
5: 600 Robert Circle.
4: Brings back a flood of memories.
5: No place like home.
4: My beloved parents, Lawrence and Lucy Marion, doing their best to make this military house a home for their four children, just like the 26 other homes our family lived in around the globe. I recently sat down with my siblings, Sally Ann, Dorothy, Lawrence, who we call Butch, to discuss our family history.
3: We had a mama and a daddy who shared their story, shared their legacy. Why, Butch, do you think it's so important to be able to pass that along?
6: It is vital to know where we came from. We all stand on someone's shoulders. We have an extraordinary background, and you can go on either side. You can talk about a great-grandfather who was a slave and later on owned a livery stable and owned a restaurant, a grocery store.
4: In his obituary, published in 1917 in the Shepherdstown Register, titled Death of a Worthy Colored Man, my great-great-grandfather J.M. Tolliver was described as not only industrious to an exceptional degree, but as a man of exemplary character in every respect.
6: If we don't investigate, if we don't write these things down, if we don't share them with the family, they're lost forever.
4: On my mother's paternal side, her grandfather, George Suddeth, owned a 120-acre farm in Alabama, but preaching was his true calling.
6: Goodyear recruited heavily in that area of rural Alabama, and they joined in that great migration to the north, to Akron, as he did, founded the Church of God. These are stories of the American experience.
4: Like grandmother Dorothy Henderson, my father's mother, who had the courage to reach out to a local New Jersey politician to help sponsor my dad's entry into the military. My mother proudly by his side since their days at Howard University.
7: She saw Daddy from her dormitory window, and she ran down those steps, got in that line right behind him, and said, "Hi, I'm Lucy Marion Tolliver." And they fell in love.
3: We often talk about Daddy being a Tuskegee Airman and very proud of him. But for Mom to be on the State Board of Education in Mississippi, of which she became the chair, isn't it important that we recognize her accomplishments as we did Daddy's?
8: I think so.
6: I mean, education was such a big part of her life. Mm-hmm. Her parents, her grandparents, none of them had an education beyond high school. And so she was the first in the family to do that.
8: She had a giving spirit. She was so gracious. The memories that people have of her are just so profound.
4: Born in 1924, daughter of Sally and William Tolliver, our mom came from humble beginnings, something she detailed in her memoir.
9: We were all poor, so we didn't have any way of saying I'm richer or I'm poorer, but you sure had a sense of being loved.
10: Jesus, I love you.
7: Oh, that's it.
4: And in the Roberts family, it's around our mother's piano where our cherished memories of our loved ones feel most alive.
3: We inherited so much from our mother, but not her musical talent, as you can see.
2: What a lovely voice.
3: Oh, yeah. She had a voice of an angel. A voice of an angel.
2: I love your story.
3: Yeah, thank you. You're going to be sharing your story. You're not going to get out of this.
2: Yeah. You know, got a little something coming up.
3: Oh!
2: And I didn't know you lived with Tyler Perry. The Lord.
3: Okay. Also, we have a historic reveal for one family, learning that their four times great-grandfather helped build the White House.
2: Oh, that's pretty special. Yeah. Now, plus, we're honoring stories of heroism, bravery, and sacrifice. And the Young People's Choir of New York City is here all morning long to help us celebrate this very special day. We'll be right back.

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Steely Dan, go back, Jack, do it again. Loggins and Messina, even though we ain't got money. And much more. 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
28: Coming up, Bob Woodruff is at Walt Disney World with Blue Star families who have loved ones serving in the armed forces. 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
29: Plus, Stephanie Ramos is at Fort Campbell Army Base in Kentucky for one of the largest July 4th block parties in the country. 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
28: And the Young People's Chorus of New York City is here all morning long, performing a little something from Hamilton.

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2: I'm Di Macedo. On this 4th of July, we are celebrating America's 250th, but we're also following some other news. The biggest is the weather. 140 million Americans are waking up to heat alerts today. By this afternoon, it'll feel like at least 100 degrees from the Midwest to the East Coast in Washington, D.C. That jumps up to 110. A number of holiday events there have already been canceled or delayed to keep people safe. The heat also caused storms that knocked out power for about a million customers around the country. And some of those customers are in Philadelphia, where 1,600 utility workers who cover the area went on strike early this morning. Coming up, Disney celebrates America. We are heading to New York Harbor, where some of the tall ships will be on parade, including one of the largest warships in the world. I'm Diane Macedo. All that's ahead on America 250. Stay with us.
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3: It's been an incredible year in sports, and the ESPYs celebrate all of it. All the champions, all the playmakers, and the biggest stars are going to be there, and they're letting me host. Hey, thanks, man. 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
3: Why would you throw this?
8: Oh, the Statue of Liberty looks so great this morning on this July 4th, starting place for so many American stories. Michael, it's time for you to share your story now. It was not an easy one to trace.
7: No, it wasn't, Joy. You know, sometimes history, it can be rough. Mm-hmm. At place, at times, black people were dehumanized and, you know, treated as property. And there are a few genealogy records of their existence.
15: ABC News, I'm Brian Clark. There are celebrations planned across the country today on July 4th, 250 years since the Declaration of Independence was signed in Philadelphia as Americans reflect on what the holiday means.
14: What defines America is our diversity. I think that's a huge strength for this country.
19: That's the biggest thing is we're free to do what we want to be, who we want to be.
15: Tens of millions of people just want to cool off. A heat dome is bringing triple-digit temperatures to tens of millions on the East Coast, including Washington, D.C., where the Great American State Fair had to close for a period on Friday. President Trump will give a speech tonight at the National Mall, one night after he warned about communism as a danger to the country in a Mount Rushmore speech. Taylor Swift and Travis Kelce are married thanks to Adam Sandler, who officiated the star-studded wedding at New York's Madison Square Garden. And Louisiana's Supreme Court halted the criminal case against the state's attorney general, saying the local court did not follow proper procedures around the indictment.
7: Cotton.
13: This time was known as the Second Middle Passage.
5: passage, when the cotton boom of the early 19th century fueled the forced migration and sale of enslaved people to work highly profitable land. President Lincoln's Emancipation Proclamation of 1863 set James and Winnie free.
6: James and Winnie Shankle were ambitious people. So as soon as former slaves were able to own land, they started buying land. They became farmers.
5: They weren't just farmers. They actually started their own town called Shankleville. It's one of more than 500 settlements in America, also known as freedom colonies.
18: Founded by formerly enslaved men, women, and children, these communities became safe havens for many, right, from the broader experience of the Jim Crow era.
5: Pieces of my ancestors' settlement still stand today.
20: I'm Loretha.
6: Loretha.
5: To learn more, I traveled to East Texas.
6: Oh, yeah.
5: Meeting my long-lost cousins, Loretha, Stephanie, Billy, and Philip, in the East Texas community of Shankleville.
6: No, I forgot about this Texas heat.
5: My mom braved the summer Texas heat and tagged along.
21: Trying to take care of you.
5: My cousin Loretha knew so much more than I could have imagined.
21: Jim and Winnie Shankle were enslaved in Mississippi, and Winnie was sold to a Texan, and so Jim really missed her and, you know, wanted to know where she was. So he kind of asked around and found out about where she was, and so he ran away.
5: Now a runaway slave, Jim was risking his life dodging police slave patrols and professional slave catchers to find Winnie. He somehow managed to make it 400 miles on foot across the Mississippi River and found his beloved Winnie. Somehow, Jim arranged to be purchased by Winnie's owner so that he could stay with her. They eventually had six children of their own.
22: So it's a love story.
21: Yes.
5: They were freed from slavery in 1865 after the Civil War wound down. With money Jim saved up from several post-emancipation jobs, along with the help of a family friend, the couple bought 4,423 acres and built their own community.
6: They built a community because they were entrepreneurial, and at the same time, they wanted people like themselves to have a place that they can call their own.
5: This neighborhood had a store, schools for kids, a college, a cotton gin, grist mills, farms, cemeteries, undertakers, and churches. Things unheard of or unavailable to most Black Americans at that time.
23: Mike, this is our church, CME Methodist Church and community. It was the first church in this community. We have three at the time. We had a lot of renovations done since the original church building.
6: I see what you mean by those big windows in the little church, but they had a lot of sunlight.
23: Yes.
24: Yes, sir.
6: As they go say, God let the Lord in.
5: Across the way at the cemetery, I noticed a familiar name on a headstone and found myself a bit overwhelmed.
6: My grandfather, Abe, used to go by A-B-E.
23: Yeah.
6: He's buried here. I never had a chance to meet him.
24: Oh, wow.
6: I was born 14 years later. So this is a little shocking, you know, to see this.
23: He obviously was a great man.
24: Yeah.
23: And all those frontiers, they really worked hard. They had to.
6: It wasn't an easy existence.
23: Right.
6: Well, this is kind of mind-blowing to come back here and see this, to see my grandfather, who I never had a chance to meet. And, wow, history. Yeah. It's all history.
5: As for my mother's side, Gates found a record of my great-great-grandmother.
6: My great-great-grandmother, Harriet Meade, was a widow with nine kids. I know she had kids with William Bishop, who was a white man. He was a widow, and to show that it was a consensual relationship, they named the son after him.
5: Since William Bishop was white, there are many records of his lineage.
6: One of them is a member of royalty, head of the Holy Roman Empire, Charlemagne, in 800, the year 800. So that is a wow, amazing moment when you find out just how far back and the connections that you have to the royalty. And again, makes me understand a little bit more about myself.
5: Okay, let's get back on track. My grandparents on my mother's side were farmers living in rural Texas.
6: So it was an incredible existence of living in her house with an outhouse, well water, heating it up on the stove, pouring it into a tub. Being the youngest one, thank goodness I had the chance to take the bath first. because I got the warm water and the warm, clean water.
5: My parents, Gene Strahan and Louise Traylor, both grew up in the Texas country.
6: My dad worked hauling pulpwood as a kid. Met my mom, actually, I think like my mom's sister, but I think she turned him down or something like that. So
5: they got married and had six children. I was born in Houston. Gene, my father was in the Army and would become a master jumper in the 82nd Airborne Division. As a result, our family moved around a lot.
6: It was Maryland, then it was North Carolina, and then Germany.
5: I lived in Germany from age 9 to 16.
6: When I was 16 years old, senior year of high school, my dad came to me that summer and asked me if I wanted to play football. And I hadn't played football since I was young, 7 or 8, 9 years old, something like that. So I said, yeah, of course I want to play. I thought I was just going to go play there in Germany at the military school on base. But my dad sent me back to Houston instead to live with my uncle to play 1 year.
5: Within 6 months, I had a scholarship to play at Texas Southern University.
6: Somehow my dad, regardless of me playing football or not, felt as if I had something that possibly, or maybe I didn't even see at the time. And he was a win, not an if guy. So he said, win, win, win.
9: The Giants have selected Michael Strahan, defensive end, Texas Southern.
5: In 1993, I was drafted by the New York Giants and moved to New Jersey. And years later, New York City became home.
6: I am living the ultimate American dream many times over, but it's just not a dream that I can live. So many other people can live it as well, as long as I feel like they believe and they work towards it. And the American dream is real, and I'm living proof of it.
5: Anybody who thinks that we're up here because of ourselves, we're fooling ourselves. This is about family. This is about teammates. This is about everybody pitching in to make you better, and for you, hopefully, to make them better.
6: Well, thank you guys for indulging me on that piece.
11: But in
6: all seriousness, it makes me very proud to sit here with both of you and everyone here, because we all have our stories. Mm-hmm. And I just know that we've made our ancestors proud of where we are right now.
8: And now we know to call you Prince.
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6: You can call me Your Highness. 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
40: I was recording the Seven Psalms album.
41: The sacred home that day.
40: And I started experiencing hearing loss in my left ear. I had no idea how performing live could be done. It took me years to play with musicians again.
42: The Lord is my engineer. 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
43: The restaurant is flooded,
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45: I like that. 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
46: Cousin,
45: I'm trying to be a positive teammate.
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47: I am
0: selling the building.
43: There's a hole in the ceiling. Everyone who works here has a personality disorder.
0: Stop sucking!
43: 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You ready?
1: Yeah!
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18: Back here on GMA, and we are continuing our celebration of America 250 and all the people who literally and figuratively built this country. Right now, we can exclusively share a new report from ABC News in a first-of-its-kind collaboration with the 10 Million Names Project, an initiative dedicated to finding the names of the roughly 10 million people who were enslaved in pre- and post-colonial America. We set out to find the living descendants of the enslaved people who built the White House. Over nearly 2 years, the talented team at American Ancestors combed through hundreds of records across several states to make this happen, and it's a reveal one family never expected.
19: Every year, millions of people from around the world visit our nation's capital. But there's a hidden history here, especially on Pennsylvania Avenue.
21: I wake up every morning in a house that was built by slaves.
19: Mrs. Obama exposed a fact that's often overlooked, that enslaved people's unpaid labor helped build the White House. Her comment inspired an ambitious question that for America's 250th anniversary, we set out to answer. Could we find the living descendants of the enslaved people who built the White House, an endeavor that's never been accomplished before? The genealogists at American Ancestors in Boston combed through hundreds of records across several states before finding Ashley Swain, a potential living descendant.
22: Hi, Ashley?
23: Hi, yes.
19: And after confirming her family's genealogy...
22: I'm talking to the right person. That's really great news.
19: We asked her and her mother, Jackie, to come to Washington, D.C., so we could reveal our incredible discovery.
25: Hi, how you doing?
22: Hi, Ashley.
18: Lindsay and her fabulous team, they have uncovered some incredible information about one of your ancestors that is truly first of its kind. So before we get to that, just hearing that, what's going through your mind?
22: I just said, oh, wow.
18: Right?
22: Yeah. I think for me, it's just excitement, nervousness, you know, all the things. It's just like, how did I get here?
18: Lindsay, the table is yours.
30: So I'm going to just share with you, if we all can just pass these down. Mm-hmm. What we want to do is make connections between each individual. So you'll see, Ashley, you're on the bottom here, and then Jackie, your grandfather, Ashley, and your father, Robert Smith. This
1: generation, James Peter Smith and Beatrice Marie Hicks. This mm-hmm. is your first great-grandparents. Mm-hmm. Your second great-grandparents are James Hicks and Fanny Rome. Mm-hmm. Your third great-grandparents are William Hicks and Sarah E. Ambush. Mm-hmm. They're from Washington, D.C. Mm-hmm. And then your fourth great-grandfather and grandmother are Calvert Ambush and Patsy Cride.
0: At the top, we see Calvert Ambush. Can you please tell us the significance of this gentleman in American history?
1: Your fourth great-grandfather, Calvert Ambush, was one of the enslaved men who built the White House. One of the most iconic landmarks in America.
5: Really? Oh, my goodness.
6: Yes, ma'am.
5: Oh, my goodness.
0: Your great-great-great-grandfather helped build
5: the White House.
0: The White House.
5: Wow. Mm. And a little teary-eyed.
0: To know that you have an ancestor that has such a significant role in our country's history.
1: Mm. Yes.
0: Is this a first for a genealogical organization to be able to link a living descendant to an enslaved individual like this who worked in the White House?
1: Yes, this is the first time we've been able to make the connection. It's incredible that the two of you are sitting here with me. I've been looking for you for 2 years.
0: Vince, I want to bring you in on the conversation here.
6: Yeah.
0: Just give us the historical context.
6: We know the original White House begun construction in 1792, but then, after the White House was burned in 1814,
5: right.
6: in 1829, President Andrew Jackson had the North Portico built.
5: Mm-hmm.
6: And that's when we find Calvert Ambush employed.
5: Oh my goodness.
0: Calvert Ambush, a name reclaimed, an ancestral family connection restored. We chose the Octagon Museum as the location for the reveal because of its connection to their ancestor story. Professor Vince Brown took us to the basement where the original slave quarters from the 1800s are still intact.
6: Calvert Ambush's story doesn't end with slavery. He was freed. He was emancipated by another former slave named John Freeman, who was his uncle.
5: Mm-hmm.
6: And John Freeman lived in this house when James Madison was president, in this basement.
0: The bill of sale and deed of trust records show that John Freeman took out a loan for $620 to buy his nephew's freedom. And that was a lot.
5: A lot of money.
6: So when you talk about family, taking care of family,
5: that's it.
6: People struggling, right, to better their condition, this is that story.
5: Oh, wow.
0: Now, after discovering how their ancestor contributed to its construction, Ashley and Jackie are seeing the White House and its grand north portico for the first time.
8: It feels unreal. It feels unreal. I think just even looking at it and understanding more of the history behind it.
11: I feel it right now. I got the chills. I won't walk past it again either without stopping here thinking about him.
0: It was a years-long journey to be able to make this connection for Ashley and her family. We were even able to show Ashley and her mom the physical document that helped piece this all together, and that is just the beginning of an incredible moment.
12: I love their reaction.
0: Yeah. Oh, I mean, how would you react if someone told you something like that? And they had no idea why they were coming to D.C. Mm. And she almost, Ashley almost didn't take the woman's call because it was kind of like a cold call.
12: Yeah.
0: You know, if you think of it,
12: what?
0: There's so much more to this. 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There's so much more to the
12: great
0: story.
12: Great story. 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
8: I'm Diane Macedo. On this 4th of July, we are celebrating America's 250th, but we're also following some other news, starting with the weather. 140 million Americans are under heat alerts. A heat dome will make it feel like 100 degrees or more from Kansas all the way to Massachusetts. ABC News meteorologist Samara Theodore is tracking the forecast for us. Hi, Samara.
35: Hi, good morning, Diane. 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So take a look. Whether you're in Grand Haven, Seaside Heights, or Miami, we have...
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8: All right, Samara Theodore, thank you. And heavy security is in place for today's major 4th of July celebrations, especially here in Washington, D.C. The America 250 celebration is rated as a national special security event, which is the highest possible designation. The National Guard is in place, and F-16s from Andrews Air Force Base and NORAD are on alert all weekend. The Trump administration says there are no credible threats, but FBI officials say it's an all-hands-on-deck day for all security and intelligence agencies. And Taylor Swift and Travis Kelce are officially husband and wife. Adam Sandler officiated the ceremony at Madison Square Garden in front of 1,000 of their closest friends, and then they partied till about 4 this morning. The Empire State Building was also lit up in something blue for the new bride. Coming up, we are live at Disney World with a special honor for Blue Star families. Stay with us.
0: You shouldn't be trying to steal my house.
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16: From ABC News, I'm Brian Clark. Independence Day celebrations getting underway this morning on New York's Hudson River with a parade of tall ships. And ABC's Rachel Scott's there.
18: New York's Hudson River has always been this through line through American history. George Washington once called it the key to America. He believed whoever controlled this river behind me ultimately controlled the fate of the war. And of course, it's through this river that immigrants came by way of Ellis Island, where I'm standing right now in chase and in search of the American dream.
16: A full range of events planned from coast to coast. In Washington, D.C., the National Great American State Fair taking place on the National Mall. John Key Khanna attended from Virginia.
24: I'm excited to see and participate in our country's 250th. It's a once-in-a-lifetime opportunity. I won't be here for the 300th.
16: But the heat may be thwarting some plans. It forced the fair to close for a period on Friday, but President Trump's speech on the National Mall tonight will go forward. He traveled to South Dakota last night and at Mount Rushmore warned about communism as a threat to the nation.
33: Communism is the enemy of free people everywhere, everywhere in the world. Never works.
16: Another major event last night, a star-studded celebrity wedding. Taylor Swift and Travis Kelce tying the knot at Madison Square Garden in New York City.
37: For the big day, the bride and groom wore custom couture Christian Dior, including a gown by the fashion house's creative director, Jonathan Anderson. This is his first for a celebrity wedding of this scale. Both stepped out in Louboutins while Swift completed the look bejeweled in Cartier. Instead of a traditional wedding party, siblings turned best men, Jason Kelce and Austin Swift, stood by their side.
16: That's ABC's Rihanna and Ali. Adam Sandler officiated in Iran. The official funeral underway for Iran's supreme leader who was killed on the first day of the U.S. war. 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
16: Three people were killed when a boat capsized in Geneva Lake in southern Wisconsin Saturday, authorities blaming a powerful storm for the incident that led to seven people getting rescued. In Colorado, residents in the Pueblo area are being told to prepare to evacuate if needed after a wildfire has expanded to more than 74,000 acres. The Custer County Sheriff Rich Smith said,
12: every single resource that can be put on this fire has been put on this fire or is en route.
16: He said that includes over 90 fire engines. Pope Leo has been awarded the National Constitution Center's Liberty Medal. He mentioned the nation's 250th anniversary as he accepted the award virtually from the Vatican.
13: Pope Leo talked about the ideals of the nation formed on ideals and ideas.
15: Building a society that would embody those high ideals of liberty and justice for all was not always easy, and in many respects is still a work in progress.
13: Adding,
15: the effort to realize this vision is one that must be taken up anew in each generation.
13: The Pope urging a recommitment to the ideals that he says make America a country characterized by generosity and nobility of heart.
16: That's ABC's Chuck Sievertson. Lionel Messi extended his World Cup record to 20 career World Cup goals. He scored one of Argentina's three goals in a 3-2 win over Cape Verde, the world champions preventing one of the biggest upsets that could have been in sports history. I'm Brian Clark.
17: Paratrooper and master jumper. And for the 250th year of our nation's birth, I caught up with another military family from Fort Bragg, the Parra family.
19: Master Sergeant Parra, what did it take to be a military family?
20: Patience. A lot of patience and dedication. I don't think I'll be here without my family.
19: As a spouse,
21: yeah,
19: that's another incredible sacrifice, especially with young children. So tell me about that.
21: It took like a lot of patience, one, and two, strength in my faith in God. And with that, I'm able to be strong for everybody. I think we're fighting now.
17: And that patience and strength was on display right before my eyes. That's 3-year-old Vanessa and 4-year-old Isaac.
19: What motivates you to keep going?
20: My family and my paratroopers. The sense of service. Everybody's meant to be something greater than themselves.
17: And that greater sense of purpose helped the family navigate through long deployments, like their move to Germany in 2015, where 11-year-old Olivia grew up, like I did.
19: And Olivia, I know you and I share something in common. I also live in Germany. Sprechen Sie Deutsch?
17: And while Olivia may need to brush up on her German, there was something she was sure of.
19: What makes you proud of your dad?
22: He's always there for me.
19: What does it take to, in each of these communities, to rebuild a sense of home?
21: Well, I think home isn't really a place anymore. It's where we are together as a whole.
20: I think the biggest part of being in the military is the community. It has become a stronghold for us, and having all those families together. When I'm not there, they're there for my family and for my wife.
19: What do you think military life has taught your children about patriotism?
21: To stand up for what they believe in.
19: And what has it taught you both about patriotism?
20: When I joined the military, I joined the military for me. But now I don't do it for me. I do it for my family. I do it for my paratroopers.
19: And what advice would you give a young military family, and they're just starting off in this life of service?
20: Be patient. Give it time. There's no better job. There's no better sense of purpose and pride than serving this country.
0: Wow.
19: Yeah, the epitome of a true military family. Yeah. Sacrifice, commitment, and you know, and it's really what amazing to sit down with them.
2: And they had their hands full.
19: They have their hands full. They have their hands full.
0: You had to separate
19: them.
0: Yeah. I'm glad you kept that in.
19: Well, I kind of enjoyed watching it. Made me realize, you know, being a kid, you just don't care who's there. You're just going to act up. But they were a great family, and I want to thank them for coming up here to New York and talking to me.
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19: Also ahead, Bob Woodruff is with Blue Star families who have loved ones serving our country. 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
23: Yeah. FX's The Bay, the final season. 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
19: This isn't the one.

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13: 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We are coming to you today from Anderson Air Force Base in Guam, where America's Day begins. We are proud to kick off our nation's historic birthday. Every single day, these airmen stand watch to secure our skies and defend our freedom. Today, it is our absolute honor to celebrate 250 years of American independence. So from all of us here at the 36th Wing, happy birthday!
14: And we are so proud to share our Independence Day with all those service people right there. We want to say happy Independence Day to all the service members at Anderson Air Force Base in Guam. It's 14 hours ahead of the East Coast there, and they help protect us from the first patch of American soil to see sunlight each and every morning.
15: And before we move on, can we just again just acknowledge...

0: U.S. Army formed its first aeronautical division. After World War II in 1947, President Harry Truman signing the National Security Act, which made the Air Force an independent branch. This, a pivotal time for the segregated military. During World War II, the distinguished Tuskegee Airmen becoming the first African-American fighter pilots.
1: Well, the Tuskegee Airmen experience was so wonderful for me, as far as I was concerned. I was still 19 years old when I was flying over there.
0: Responsible for one of the riskiest roles, escorting bomber planes over enemy territory. While fighting for their country in about 1,500 missions, the aviators also fighting against discrimination back at home.
2: It was a chance for us to go ahead and protect our brother flyers who were in the air there, and it was our pleasure in doing that.
0: Their bravery portrayed on the big screen in the 1995 movie The Tuskegee Airmen, starring Lawrence Fishburne.
3: I came here for one reason, to do one thing, to learn how to fly.
0: And the 2012 George Lucas film Red Tails.
4: Stay in front of it!
0: My father, Colonel Lawrence E. Roberts, a proud Tuskegee Airman. I'll never forget flying at Moton Field, where the Tuskegee Airmen trained. My dad watching me from the tarmac.
5: It's just like you said, it's like you can't put it into words.
0: Tuskegee, Alabama native Lionel Richie once showing me around the museum.
6: Our troops will definitely be dependent on you.
0: Fortifying the airmen's legacy.
7: Just imagine in this community, you couldn't vote, but everybody had a plane.
0: Only 3 miles away, Tuskegee University's new aviation program is now producing the next generation of pilots.
8: It's very important that we do not let history die. And we have an opportunity here at the university to ensure that we build upon that legacy.
0: The sky's the limit for the students, following in the footsteps of the trailblazing airmen.
9: Every time I hear about your father, the other Tuskegee Airmen, I'm just mesmerized and amazed, because they really exemplify what the country is all about.
5: I remember talking to my dad, and as a whole, they said failure wasn't an option.
9: Yeah.
5: It wasn't even on their radar. And, you know, my dad stayed in the service after that. He served in 3 wars.
9: Wow.
5: And retired as a full colonel. See all of his accolades that he received there on his uniform. And I remember when he retired, I was in high school, about to start high school. And he said, I'm retiring. And I was like, from the Air Force. And I started crying. I was like, I don't know how to be a civilian. Because all my life, I've been a proud military brat. But he, as a young boy, growing up not far from here in Jersey, took a sawed-off broomstick handle and dreamed that was his throne.
10: So he knew.
5: Wow. He knew. And so he was at Howard. The war broke out, and he said, I'm going to go. He loved this country.
9: And he proved it.
10: Yeah, he sure did.
9: Thank you. Thank you, Robin.
5: Yeah.
9: Let's go to Ginger. Hey, Ginger.
11: Michael, I have loved hearing these stories. You know, I'm first generation on my father's side. He immigrated from the Netherlands. And with all of these beautiful faces like Chloe and Lucas and Carter, the whole group here, we are so happy to be celebrating the 4th of July from Sleeping Bear Dunes. But I got to tell you, we're comfy. But boy, there have been many who will see natural fireworks by this afternoon. There are heat warnings that are life-threatening from Missouri over to Maryland. But also, it's about that level 3 out of 5 for severe storms this afternoon and tonight. Nature's fireworks will be going off. Watch that, especially around New York, New Jersey, Connecticut. I do want to mention that back here in Sleeping Bear Dunes, we're going to do what we do best. Right, y'all? You ready? Okay, we're running down the hill. But reminder, if we go down, let's go. You have to be able to get back up. So I'm going to go slow. Michael, we'll see if I make it up by the next time I talk to you. See you.
9: All right. We'll see you in a little bit, Ginger. Thank you. That looks like cut.
12: That kind of looks fun.
9: Gosh, yeah. I'd probably be the one who rolls down the hill, though. It'd be a little bit easier.
5: That would be you.
9: Yeah. We have more now on the families who support their loved ones serving our country. The Walt Disney Company has been proud to support military families since Disneyland first opened in 1955. Well, last fall, Disney committed $2.5 million to support the Blue Star Families organization and has been hosting book giveaways and screenings of Disney movies for the families of active duty service members. They just held a big one at Camp Pendleton in California, where Disney CEO Josh D'Amaro had a big surprise announcement for those families. Take a look.

0: Mickey, how about this? Why don't we do this? Why don't we have everybody in the audience here, we're going to give you a ticket to Disneyland so that you can come and visit Mickey Mouse and all of his friends.
1: You know, you can hear the kids' excitement. You know, that's really the big deal when you're supporting your family and your parents. And now I'm glad Disney's stepping up to help support the families as well. And let's go to Bob Woodruff, who is with a group of Blue Star families at Walt Disney World this morning. Good morning, Bob.
2: Good morning, Michael. Now, first, I'd tell you that there's more than 2 million American troops that are serving, that are active in the military right now. But I really want to concentrate on the family members first, though. And I had the chance to meet American team.
3: Here in San Clemente, California.
4: William, I got one.
3: Ashley Seville and her two sons, Robert and William, head down to the beach for some fun. But the one who is not here is their father, Marine Lieutenant Colonel Mark Seville, who is once again serving overseas.
2: Do you know where your dad is right now?
5: Yes, he is in Australia.
2: What's it like when your dad goes away for a long period of time?
5: It's hard to just like say goodbye.
3: Most years, the family travels across the country to Hull, Massachusetts, where Mark grew up. Every July, the town celebrates its history.
6: There's like two things. They do what we call illumination, and where the firefighters light up flares along the town. It's just a celebration of like community. That's what we've done every single year, and we do a little flag raising in the driveway.
5: We would raise the flag with my uncle and grandpa, the United States flag and the United States Marines flag.
2: Why do you want to do that?
5: To like honor our country and honor our Marine Corps.
3: Military service runs deep through this family.
6: So my parents both served in the Air Force, and then both my grandfathers on my paternal and maternal side also served, and then Mark's father served on his side. Third platoon, there I am.
3: Ashley became a Marine, Mark became a Marine. Both deployed to Afghanistan.
6: We had probably about a month overlap. He came in as I was getting ready to leave. We were doing convoys across Helmand Province. I remember calling my dad once, and I said, like, what did I get myself into? But it was like one of the best experiences you never want to do again is kind of how I describe it.
3: They met stateside after deployment and fell in love. Today, Ashley works at Blue Star Families, an organization dedicated to supporting military families.
6: There are so many families that are out there that not all wounds are visible, and the families are the ones that have to pick up the pieces.
3: Ashley's family, like many military families, has spent much of their lives moving from one duty station to another.
2: Where else did you live?
5: I was born in North Carolina, then I moved to Colorado, then Virginia, then here.
2: Wow, so you moved a lot.
5: Yeah.
2: Did you have different friends each place you went?
5: Yes.
2: Was it hard when you moved and say goodbye to your friends and meet new ones somewhere else?
5: It was. I meet someone for 3 years and then I just gotta go. It's just hard.
2: How do you find new friends when you move someplace new?
5: I mean, I just like go up there and like just say, hi, can I be your friend? I'm just like, but like slowly, not like, hi, can I be your friend?
2: Do you have advice to any others that move to multiple bases around the country?
5: Yes, I do. The advice is like, even when you move, you gotta say goodbye. You'll always be happy where you go.
7: Oh.
2: Oh, okay. And Robbie, you're the superstar of this piece. I want to start with your mom, okay, first. Ashley, you grew up in a military family. You know, your parents served in the military. You're the daughter of them. Do you think you have a different perspective and kind of deal with these challenges of being so separated away from family members?
7: Yeah, I think the perspective is the same but different, just as having kids now and then being a kid then, I didn't know any different. So it was fine. My parents totally got it. My mom always said if she had resources like Blue Star Families, then it would have been a different thing. But here we are, and we're making the best of it.
2: So, Robert, tell us about your dad, though, too, because what do you think America should know about what your dad's doing over there and how he's serving the country himself?
5: Well, my dad serves in the United States Marine Corps, and he's serving in Australia, and it's not just the United States Marine Corps, it's the military, all branches of it, they serve.
2: Well said, well said. Now, there's an amazing gift that you guys want to get here from from Disney World right now. This is a flag. There are flags that have been flying over the main, right in this main street, about the smaller ones that are about 3x4. This one is the biggest one that's been ever given out as a gift to you, because you're going to represent the American military on this 250th birthday. Let me just read what it says on the back if I can. And I would give this to you, but it's too heavy.
6: Okay,
2: so I got to do it myself with Kylie. So it says, this American flag was flown over Magic Kingdom Park throughout the day on June 24th, 2026, in honor of the Seville family and all military heroes who have defended their country since 1776.
7: Thank you.
2: So,
7: thank you. On behalf of all the families.
2: And
7: that
2: all
7: is
2: the
7: awesome.
2: Families in America who are serving
7: you.
2: As well. So thank you so much.
7: Appreciate
2: Michael,
7: it.
2: We're going to go back to you.
1: All right,
4: that
1: Bob.
4: Was such
1: thank
4: a great
1: you.
4: Story. Thank yeah. you, Bob. And coming up, Martha Raddatz is on the deck of the USS Missouri in Pearl Harbor. Martha?
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41: It's been an incredible year in sports, and the ESPYs celebrate all of it. All the champions, all the playmakers, and the biggest stars are going to be there, and they're letting me host. Hey, thanks, man. 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
41: Why would you throw this?
7: I'm Diane Macedo. On this 4th of July, we are celebrating America's 250th birthday. President Trump is set to speak tonight on the National Mall as part of those celebrations. Last night, he started the nation's birthday weekend in South Dakota at Mount Rushmore. He called the United States the most exceptional nation ever,
0: before saying there's been a, quote, resurgence of the communist menace. In the U.S., he also told the crowd, you do not have to be born here, but you must love our country. About 5,000 people attended that speech. The event ended with a huge fireworks display. Coming up, the parade of tall ships into New York Harbor. In a little while, about 40 of them will be sailing up the Hudson River, and our Lee Goldberg is taking us on board. I'm Diane Macedo. All that's ahead on America 250. And courtesy of EarthCam, we leave you with a live picture of Liberty Island.
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22: Live from ABC News headquarters in New York City, it's July 4th, a special edition of Good Morning America. Welcome back to this special edition of Good Morning America on this July 4th celebration of America's 250th birthday. You're looking live at the action aboard the deck of the United States Coast Guard Cutter Eagle, known as America's Tall Ship. We're going to see more from the Eagle.
27: ABC News, I'm Brian Clark. One of the first major events to celebrate July 4th, a parade of tall ships to sail up New York City's Hudson River. ABC's Rachel Scott's there.
30: We are talking about more than 40 tall ships, 20,000 sailors fanning out across the water, 200 military planes flying overhead. They will pass by the Statue of Liberty, the Freedom Tower, and leading the way will be the U.S. Coast Guard Eagle.
27: The heat's had an impact on July 4th celebrations. The Great American State Fair in Washington, D.C. had to close for a period on Friday. That's where President Trump will deliver a speech tonight. It's not just the heat that's a risk. Three people were killed. Seven had to be rescued after a boat capsized in a storm on Geneva Lake in southern Wisconsin. While one person was killed, three others taken to hospitals after a lightning strike on a beach in Fort Myers, Florida. Taylor Swift and Travis Kelce tied the knot. They married in front of a celebrity crowd at Madison Square Garden in New York City. This is ABC.
33: The Missouri is where the war officially ended.
36: That happened on September 2nd, 1945 in Tokyo Bay that ended World War II, which was the bloodiest conflict in human history.
33: Frank Clay is the curator of the memorial.
40: So this is where it actually happened.
36: Yes, so this is the surrender plaque. This marks the exact location where the surrender documents were signed.
33: The ceremony was solemn. General Douglas MacArthur signing for the U.S., the grandfather of the late Senator John McCain, in the line of officers nearby, along with hundreds of sailors witnessing the moment.
36: For a lot of the sailors on board the ship, it was very emotional for them to know that they were able to go home.
33: The Missouri had been in the thick of battle during the war, from Iwo Jima to Okinawa, a kamikaze pilot even striking the ship.
36: This picture shows That Japanese plane literally as it was striking the side of the Missouri. The really remarkable thing is when the plane hit the ship, the bomb it was carrying didn't explode, so the damage to the ship was relatively minor. The pilot's body was discovered on board, and the crew and Captain Callahan, the ship's commanding officer, gave that Japanese pilot a proper burial at sea the next day.
33: For Frank Clay, walking these decks is a powerful reminder of America's might and grace.
36: The end of the war was also the beginning of a new world. For Japan, the imperial dictatorship ended here, and occupational forces implemented a democracy. We also got their infrastructure and their industries back up online. You know, we weren't going to leave them broken and destitute. And as a result, Japan and the United States are one of the most strongest allies in the world right now.
33: Across the harbor, the Ford Island Operations Building and Control Tower bore witness to the Pearl Harbor attack as well, now part of the Pearl Harbor Aviation Museum. Chairman of the board of the museum, retired U.S. Air Force General Ray Johns, flying me in a World War II aircraft.
5: Okay, you ready?
7: Ready.
5: Okay.
33: On the same deadly route some 350 Japanese aircraft took.
7: If you were looking up in the air that day, what would you see?
13: Chaos. You would see torpedo bombers coming in, the Kates. You see dive bombers coming in. You see fighters, Zeros, doing strafing runs. You'd see all that ongoing, and you're in pure panic. You didn't know it was coming.
7: Extraordinary watching that flight path. And joining me now is the CEO of the Pearl Harbor Aviation Museum, John Hiltz. He is a former Navy fighter pilot and former Blue Angel. Thanks for joining us here very early in the morning here in Pearl Harbor. John, I just want to ask you, we have talked about this before and sacrifice and service and the history here at this base and particularly the Aviation Museum. But on this 250th birthday, what are you thinking about?
14: Really, that history is always made by people and not places. Thomas Jefferson was 33 when he wrote the Declaration of Independence. Many of the sailors and Marines that died here were just out of high school. You know, they sacrificed to make our country what it is. And I think it's important to understand that America is not a spectator sport. You have to step into the arena and serve and sacrifice and step up to the moment that your country calls on you when it's required.
7: And we all think of the greatest generation.
14: Absolutely.
7: They were young people.
14: Right.
7: Then.
14: They didn't know that they were the greatest generation at the time. They stepped into that moment. And that's why at the Pearl Harbor Aviation Museum, we're so happy to share those stories. And I want every citizen to walk through our hangars and look at the bullet-scarred windows and understand that the place is significant, but the people made it so.
7: I want to play a photo here. I want to show an image here that you took from the cockpit of an F-18 when you were a Blue Angel flying over the USS Arizona Memorial. Really a remarkable photo. I want people to look at the bottom right of that photo. And it's your flight patch. It's the American flag.
14: Yeah.
7: How'd that happen?
14: It's really unique. We were here getting our checkpoints for our show later that weekend. You can see the tears of the Arizona, the oil and gas emanating from the memorial. And then as I looked at it, I saw the flag embossed kind of over that, reflecting off the canopy. And it was just, it made it this full circle moment that I flew over this location 12 years ago. And now our team is charged with leading the museum and taking care of this place and the stories that emanated from here. It's an incredibly powerful full circle moment for me.
7: It certainly is. And thanks for joining us again this morning. Great to see
14: Great
7: you always,
14: here.
7: John. Back to you guys.
17: Always appreciate you, Martha. And he's so right. Everybody should take the time when they're in that area to visit that museum. Thank you both. Let's take another live look right now at the U.S. Coast Guard Eagle, known as America's tall ship. WABC's Lee Goldberg is live aboard the Eagle. It is leading the international parade of sail, a global gathering of ships sailing into New York Harbor to celebrate the nation's birthday. Good morning to you, Lee.
19: Good morning, Robin. And the Eagle has set sail. I can confirm that we are en route to New York Harbor. And the symphony of setup over the last hour has been incredible to watch these 150 cadets heave ho, heave ho. I jumped in on one of the 23 sails. I have the rope burns to prove it. And then they said, sir, step aside. We'll let them do what they do. And it's incredible. Look at this mast. This is the 150-foot main mast with all the huge sails unfurled and behind it. Massive Old Glory on the stern. And we, as you said, are the lead ship. We're the pace ship. And behind us, 40 tall ships headed into New York Harbor. We are due at the Verrazano within about an hour. As we go under the Verrazano, the skies will start to come alive. Hundreds of military aircraft with multiple flyovers. It's going to be an incredible show. These 40 tall ships from nations all around the world, and we get to be the lead ship in the parade of sail. We'll see you in about an hour from New York Harbor, guys.
0: Oh, that is great. Lee, thanks very much. We're going to stick with the Coast Guard right now. It is infused with the phrase service above self. The members call themselves Coasties. They are the first responders to trouble in the waters, and so many risk their lives to answer the call.
1: Their motto is simple.
2: Semper paratus, always ready. Call comes in, we're going to go out.
3: We are here for the people of the United States, anyone on our coast, and just anything, anybody that might need help.
1: For over 200 years, the U.S. Coast Guard has answered the call, from maritime law enforcement to search and rescue.
4: We're wanting to rescue people, and that's the exciting thing that we get to do. You know, a daily, weekly basis, kind of our everyday job here, we get to do that. So that's really what excited me when I started kind of looking into the Coast Guard, and then especially Coast Guard Aviation, where you get to kind of be the tip of the spear in affecting those rescues.
2: I think the main reason I joined the Coast Guard was simply just to be a helicopter rescue swimmer. That was the job that I thought really fit who I was as a person.
1: Last summer, Coast Guard rescue swimmer Scott Ruskin, pilot Lieutenant Ian Hopper, and flight mechanic Seth Reeves found themselves in a dangerous search and rescue mission when historic flash floods tore through central Texas over the 4th of July weekend, killing over 130 people, including 25 campers, two counselors, and the director at Camp Mystic.
4: If I'm flying around at 200 feet above someone, I'm not really going to be able to see what injuries they got, what they really need. So my priority was really to get Scott down there and see what he could do.
1: Ruskin lifted 165 people to safety that day. I spoke to him days later.
5: I really just kind of relied on the training we get. Coast Guard rescue swimmers get some of the highest level training in the world.
1: The entire team hailed as heroes.
4: The real heroes were the girls there at the camp. They were the true first responders when the floods were coming up at 2 a.m. in the morning.
1: Ruskin honored at the State of the Union, along with a little girl he saved.
2: Just meeting some of the survivors, and Millie especially, a kid I picked up at the campsite, put her in a helicopter. It reminds us that, all the effort and the work we do, the hours we put in, it's all for one reason, so other people might live.
17: So selfless, like that.
0: It's great to see that.
17: Coming up, our Matt Rivers traces his family history from the gateway to America to a commitment to community and country. Come on back.
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9: We all know the story of Pompeii, right? What if there's another story to tell here? A story of survival. I'm going to trace real people through this disaster.
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3: 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Let's keep striving for a better place for everyone. 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
4: Welcome back to GMA. You're looking live at Lady Liberty on this special 4th of July. Boy, what a shot that is. Beautiful. And now to another American story. Our Matt Rivers joins us from Perth Amboy, New Jersey, with his family's journey, which started over a century ago. Good morning, Matt.
5: Hey, good morning, Michael. We are at a 4th of July breakfast here in the fire department in Perth Amboy, New Jersey. Firefighters are here with their families. Good morning, everybody. I don't want to interrupt breakfast. We came out here because my family has such a history in this town. Two of my uncles were firefighters here. My cousin's a cop in this town. My dad was a cop nearby. My American journey really is centered on public service in this town, and it started way back when in Brazil.
6: My family's American story starts somewhere on a ship in the Atlantic in 1924 with this handsome guy, João José Antonio Ribeiro, my great-grandfather, who took a steamship from Brazil to Ellis Island.
7: Being 19, yep, just showing up here.
6: 102 years later, my dad John and I went to that same island to find out a little more.
8: This is the Record Discovery Center.
6: Stephen Lean pulled my great-grandfather's records and showed them to us.
9: He left in April of 1924, probably around April, was it 4th or 5th, that he arrived in the port of New York, and it's actually stamped as arriving April 18th.
10: He wanted to see the Statue of Liberty when he came through.
9: Yeah.
10: Yeah, that was the most important thing to him.
6: It's surreal walking the same halls as a 19-year-old João once did, about to enter for the first time a country where he would build a family. Millions did the same thing, constructing their own American story. Ours played out just across the water from New York in Perth Amboy, New Jersey. We got together a few weeks ago to talk about our family, whose through line since Ellis Island is giving back to the country that gave João a chance at a better life. Start with my grandfather, John, 95 years old, the Korean War vet turned longtime head of his VFW chapter.
11: I love the country, that's for sure, and I thought I could do a lot of good in the service.
6: My dad, also John, the former cop.
12: You know, the pop service in the military and this just the service of our family. My mom was a nurse, so there was just a service-oriented approach.
6: My Uncle Jim, the retired firefighter.
13: I mean, you know, you see a lot of people coming over to this country and working hard, you know, trying to make make it in the American life, and it's that alone makes you be very proud.
6: And my cousin Chris, the Iraq War soldier turned Perth Amboy police lieutenant, who looked up to his uncles.
14: Seeing how they did everything and how they went about everything always kind of made me want to feel like part of that clique, I guess you could say.
7: The public service clique.
14: Absolutely.
6: Just about everybody in this family seems to be a cop, firefighter, teacher, veteran, nurse, township clerk, public works. I think, like most Americans, we value where we come from. Previous generations inform the next. Like when Chris deployed to Iraq, the same way my grandfather deployed to Korea.
13: There was a lot of pride in the family, knowing that he was, he was following in Pop's footsteps.
7: When you hear, Pop say that he was proud of you when you were going abroad like that, how does that make you feel?
14: Oh, it's heart melting, because someone who sacrificed so much for his family over the years. Who still sacrifices a lot and does so much for us. It's great, especially when it's someone that you look up to so much.
6: There's no question that our family service, the commitment to community and country, is something we're all proud of. But there is nothing really extraordinary about it. It's America. For all our faults, showing up for each other is what we do.
12: there's very few people that we know in our circle of friends and family and community that are not engaged in some way, shape, or form as a volunteer. People come here, they want to be successful here, and they want to work hard here, and then they say, okay, we can share some of the experiences and some of the life we have and give back to the community.
6: Three generations of Americans later, safe to say Joao would say his trip on that ship was worth it.
5: And so again, I'm so proud of my family, but our story is not unique. It's American. So many people around this country feel a responsibility to each other, to their community. And on our best days as a country, we feel a responsibility to ideals that are bigger than ourselves. That's what my family believes. That's what these families here believe. And I know that's what so many people who are watching believe as well. But we'll send it back to you guys because these guys are also working today. So if the alarms go off, they got to jump. We want to get out of their hair. But for now, we'll send it back to you.
2: Hey, Matt, thank you so very much for sharing your beautiful family.
5: So much to be proud of, and
2: rightfully so. Love it.
5: Thank you.
2: We got an American story with a little Disney magic. We're joined now from Disney World by a group of performers who were part of Disney's All-American College Singers in the bicentennial summer of 1976, 50 years ago. And 50 years later, they're reuniting. Welcome to Vicky Ryan Bida, Grace Paduka, Chris Tanner, Richie McCall, and my sister, Dorothy Roberts, who's back with her old dance partner, Todd Slater. You said, you told me you were going, you got him to wear the ears. I know you don't want to wear the ears, Todd, but Dorothy can be very, very convincing. I remember getting in the back seat of the Monte Carlo with Mom and Dad and driving from Mississippi to Orlando to see you perform in 1976 as an All-American singer, sister. What do you remember most about that time?
15: I remember so much, Robin. It was just a wonderful experience. Everybody being brought together from different parts of the country, a very diverse group, and we all just got in and learned the story and learned the show of Lady America.
16: And Todd, we know it was your idea to get the group back together 50 years later. Why did you want to do it?
17: Yeah. Well, I've been a good friend of Dorothy's for a long time, and I said, let's get back together, and she rolled it, and it happened. We weren't sure it was going to happen until about a month ago, so here we are.
2: I bet it's been a lot of reminiscing with the group, and I know, Todd, you said you feel like you're like in your 20s again.
17: Yes. I did. Yeah. I thought I was going to see 20-year-old, co-performers, and I sort of did.
15: Yeah.
17: I sort of did. And I looked in the mirror and I thought,
15: not so much.
2: But look, we see them way back.
18: Dorothy, no shade on Todd, but did he ever drop you during one of those performances back in 1976?
15: Oh my goodness, it's my memorable moment, and he can't remember it. But there's a time when we throw. He gets down on the knee, and I spin around and I sit down. And then this particular time, I sat down and I splattered onto the floor with him.
17: I have no memory of it.
16: Selective memory.
15: It happened.
2: It happened.
17: I trust her.
2: I love how you two have remained friends for 50 years. And how all of you
15: all. This is a celebration of friendship.
2: Yeah, it really is. Yep. But I misspoke earlier, guys, when I said nobody in the family inherited Mom's musical ability. Dorothy certainly has. And I think, do you have a little performance for us?
15: Yes, we have a little surprise for you.
19: Lady America, I love you cause you're mine.
15: Happy 250th birthday, America.
17: Happy birthday.
2: Thank you. And Dorothy, you got them all to wear the T-shirts that you brought, too, because you said they weren't going to do that. They really listened to you. What does it say in the back? Oh, beautiful. Hey, guys. Well, enjoy your time. Enjoy your time. Love you. Yeah. Enjoy.
18: Thank you. Thank you.
16: It's great to see them all back together like
2: 50
16: that.
2: 50 years later, they're back together like that.
16: Wow, we can do the same.
2: Yeah.
16: One day. Okay, coming up,
2: 50 years from now.
16: We celebrate American resilience, okay? And our ability to come together in the face of tragedy and disaster. And the 101st Airborne gives us a live demonstration how they train for their air assault missions.

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0: Diane Macedo on this 4th of July. We are celebrating America's 250th birthday, but also following some other news. And we start today with the search for a 17-year-old who disappeared in a rip current at Daytona Beach. The local sheriff says he was swimming with a friend last night when they both started having trouble. Lifeguards rescued the friend, and then lifeguards and the Coast Guard searched for the missing teen until about 9:30 last night. Earlier that day, a 60-year-old man died at
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5: North Carolina, moderate. Seaside Heights, also moderate. We've got a moderate risk out towards Panama City in Florida and just north of Miami there, elsewhere low. So be very mindful if you are headed to the beach. Be careful out there. Things are also really hot, so I know you want to get in the water. Stay hydrated. Take a look at some of the beach forecasts across the country. Myrtle Beach, 87 degrees with a water temperature of 86 and plenty of sunshine. Diane?
0: All right, Samar Theodore, thank you. And that heat Samar told you about is affecting a number of July 4th events here in Washington, D.C. America's Independence Day parade is now canceled, and some other events in the area are pushing back their start times to avoid the worst of the heat. Coming up, a group of women sharing a connection they never wanted. Gold Star mothers are taking us on an emotional trip to honor the sons and daughters lost while fighting for our country. I'm Diane Macedo. All that's ahead on America 250.
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27: From ABC News, I'm Brian Clark. A day of special events planned around the country to celebrate July 4th and mark 250 years since the signing of the Declaration of Independence. First up, a parade of tall ships in the waters off New York City. ABC's Rachel Scott is there.
28: We're talking about more than 40 tall ships, 20,000 sailors fanning out across the water, 200 military planes flying overhead. They will pass by the Statue of Liberty, the Freedom Tower, and leading the way will be the U.S. Coast Guard Eagle.
27: But triple-digit heat is having an impact on celebrations. However, authorities say that President Trump's speech tonight at the National Mall in Washington will go forward. Justin Brown of D.C. Emergency Management says there will be hydration stations.
29: Have a plan for yourself. Have a plan for your family when you go down. And just be prepared to be patient. There could be lines to get in into the secure areas.
27: The heat caused the temporary closure Friday of the Great American State Fair on the National Mall. President Trump was at Mount Rushmore. He shared a social media image showing his face carved into the rock along the four other presidents. And he also said the nation would rededicate itself to greatness while adding,
30: "In America, we speak English because that is the language of our founding. And for 1,000 years, that has been the language of freedom."
27: He also took some political shots, describing some political opponents as communists. Taylor Swift and Travis Kelce tied the knot in New York City. They married in a ceremony at Madison Square Garden. There was a robust police presence, but some of Swift's devoted fans were still outside.
0: I'm a huge Swiftie. Just drove 12 hours from Indianapolis, Indiana to be here.
1: We needed something with all the craziness in the world. We needed a great love story.
27: Adam Sandler officiated the star-studded wedding ceremony. You're listening to ABC News.
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27: In Iran, prayers as the multi-day funeral continues for Iran's supreme leader, who was killed on the first day of the U.S.-Israeli war on Iran. The talks continue to reach a permanent ceasefire, and U.N. Ambassador Mike Waltz tells ABC.
4: President Trump will continue to give diplomacy a chance, but it is backed by the might of the United States military and the United States Navy. As Theodore Roosevelt said, walk softly but carry a big stick.
27: Federal appeals court cleared the way for the Trump administration to immediately replace the slavery exhibit at the president's house on Philadelphia's Independence Mall. The city immediately appealed as critics accused the White House of trying to whitewash history. ABC Stephen Portnoy has more.
5: The panel of the Third Circuit, which is based in Philadelphia, says the new panels that would go up are full of historical context and acknowledge the evil of slavery. That panel, allowing the Park Service to move forward with its plans, includes appointees of George W. Bush, Barack Obama, and Donald Trump. The city of Philadelphia has today filed another appeal urging the court to reconsider its decision.
27: Kelce Fendler arrived in Oahu, Hawaii, 43 days, 17 hours, and 55 minutes after she departed Monterey, California. She rode from California to Hawaii solo, the first American woman to accomplish the feat.
6: Been here, posted here for the last couple of years. Your brother is in the service as well, serving in the Navy. Mm-hmm. What made you guys serve?
8: So our parents have a combined total of 53 years of public service, and they just really imparted on us a love of country and the values upon which this country was founded, and we ended up here.
6: Thank you so much for your service. Really appreciate it. And thanks for having us here on Fort Campbell. Back to you guys.
15: Wow, I was nervous just watching that. Stephanie, we salute you. And, of course, we salute all of our troops on this holiday. It's a proud day for our newest Marines as well. Faith Abube joins us from Parris Island, South Carolina, where they finished the grueling crucible, as it's called, earlier this morning and got their pins. Faith, good morning.
6: Yeah, good morning to you, Whit. It was emotional. A lot of tears here on the parade deck as the new recruits, or the recruits actually became new Marines. So it was just a very powerful moment this morning. We have our newly minted Private First Class, Cameron Powell, with us to talk about this. You're a third generation Marine. You just received your title this morning. What was that moment like?
20: I was overwhelmed with pride and joy this morning, as this is everything I've ever wanted since I was a little kid, but I'm honored that I can now call myself a United States Marine.
6: I am so happy for you. Congratulations to you and all the newest Marines. They took an oath this morning to protect and defend the flag, and what a symbolic day for them to affirm their commitment to this country as this country celebrates its 250th birthday. Guys, back to you.
22: All right, Faith, thank you so much, and thank you to all who have served our country. And coming up, a look at American resilience, how we've been able to come together and move forward in the face of tragedy and disaster. Some of the stories that have inspired us are coming up next.
31: Why am I so proud to have served in our Navy? 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
9: GMA. 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
36: Warning, binging Scrubs may cause uncontrollable laughter.
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1: It's been an incredible year in sports, and the ESPYs celebrate all of it. All the champions, all the playmakers, and the biggest stars are going to be there, and they're letting me host. Hey, thanks, man. Hey, hey!
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1: Why would you throw this?
3: And welcome back. That is a live look at the 9/11 Memorial in Lower Manhattan on this July 4th, as we near the 25th anniversary of one of the darkest days in American history. Resilience. It's a word we hear so often in the face of tragedy and disaster. Americans coming together to recover and move forward. It's certainly something many of us here at ABC News have seen firsthand in our work, stories that inspire and embody the American spirit.
4: '9/11 is with me every day. You can never really get away from that day. I just don't let it overtake my life.
3: For Regina Wilson, a New York City firefighter, the morning of 9/11 was unremarkable until it wasn't.
4: I went to check in to see what was going to be my position for the day. In comes John Chapora, who was my mentor. I was working in Ladder 105. He was supposed to work in Engine 219. He asked me, could he switch with me?
3: You traded places with John Chapora.
4: John Chapora died in 9/11. Everyone in Ladder 105 died as a result of the tragedy at the World Trade Center.
3: Initially unaware of what happened to her colleagues, Regina responded to the World Trade Center 2, reaching the site in a choking cloud of dust just moments after the first tower fell.
4: I didn't know what happened. I didn't know if another building was going to fall on us. And the only thing that would keep me from thinking about dying is living.
3: Her remarkable story of survival and recovery was recounted in the media through the years.
5: Regina went back to work at Ground Zero, where her fellow firefighters had lost their lives.
3: When people hear your story of 9/11 and the aftermath, they'll note not only your bravery, but also your resilience.
4: I feel personal resilience, but it took a long time to get there. You almost have to have a disconnect from the things that we're dealing with.
6: High winds, already powering waves.
3: It's a familiar hallmark of the American spirit.
7: I'm still here. I don't worry about no material stuff at all. Life is more important.
3: Something we see time and again through our reporting in the aftermath of tragedy.
8: The devastation stretches for miles.
9: The community's taken a huge hit, but we're going to rebuild, and it's been nice to see that people come together.
3: People pushing through the unthinkable.
10: We're through the worst of it. We're going to be okay.
3: Putting themselves at risk to help others.
11: Firefighter Ina Kohler worked to protect homes, even as they watched their own homes burn to the ground.
12: What are you going to do? We got to keep going. It's our duty.
13: What we find, especially for a large-scale disaster,

0: helping each other.
1: I think the beautiful things that we've experienced during 9/11, and nobody cared about race, gender, your ethnicity. Everybody just had the love to help. That's what America is in its purest form.
2: For Americans out there who are feeling like we're going through a really difficult time right now, are we as a country more resilient than we might think?
3: I would have to say absolutely. We get through, and we'll get through again and again and again.
4: You still find it difficult coming back to this place?
1: Yeah, I really do. I'm happy that I'm here to share this and to help people to see just how amazing these men are and the sacrifices they made to this city. We can come from just flames and destruction and to be able to build something that's bigger, better, and greater to show that we could rise from the dust.
2: And our thanks to Regina for sharing her powerful story with us. Of course, One World Trade and the entire 9/11 memorial, a meaningful symbol of resilience, rebuilding, and healing. That spire right there reaching a height of 1,776 feet, commemorating the signing of the Declaration of Independence.
5: Thank you for reminding us of our resilience.
2: And we see it time and time again. So it was really special to go back, look at these moments, and how we worked through it together. Yeah.
5: Thanks, Whit. We turn now to the families whose loved ones paid the ultimate sacrifice. Maggie Rulli has a story about a group of Gold Star moms on a meaningful mission.
6: It's a sisterhood they never wanted.
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9: It's knowing that, you know, when you tear up or you need to talk to somebody, you know who to call.
6: These five Gold Star moms are making sure America's heroes and their sons are never forgotten.
10: A Gold Star mother is a mother who lost a child while on active duty. Derek was in Afghanistan. He was working on a bomb.
7: Ryan died in an auto accident.
11: My sister said, what ship is Sharon on? I said, the USS Cole. She said, it's in the news.
12: They ran into an IED. It was a direct hit on Chris.
9: You get messages on your phone, like little headlines, and it said, first American soldier shot for 2016, you know, killed in Afghanistan. He was my son.
6: The five were on a trip across France and Belgium, visiting the graves of soldiers killed in World War I.
7: In honor of Bert, I come to visit because his mom could not visit.
10: Your story comes out with the sand.
12: Some good old mud.
6: The trip is also about returning sacred soil to Arlington National Cemetery.
10: I present this, we will never forget.
6: It's all these moms want for their boys, too.
11: He was my Valentine's present. Born on February 14th.
12: He loved his wife and his daughter. His daughter was 2 months old when he left and then 6 months old when he died.
9: My son, Matthew, he would build Legos as tanks and soldiers.
7: The Stars and Stripes meant a lot to him. You know, he played the trombone, so I heard the Stars and Stripes a lot.
8: How much I miss him. Little country boy.
6: Their boys found a brotherhood, and the irony isn't lost on their moms. They now have a sisterhood, forever tied to what their sons gave for this country.
13: You guys look great.
14: We often say it's something that we don't want other mothers to experience. But when you find a mom who has a son or a daughter that have given their life in service to our country, it brings a level of comfort.
9: There's a lot of bloodshed that has history and meaning, especially a deep meaning for moms.
12: We bleed red, white, and blue. It's overwhelming to think that, you know, we are part of history right now with the 250th birthday.
7: Our military plays such an amazing part of that.
10: They have given their all for our freedoms. Life is not perfect, but live it to the fullest. And I think many of us moms are in our children's name.
15: And guys, these moms tell us that their mission is to pay tribute to 250 years of service and sacrifice for men and women like their sons and for those serving today here at Rand.

0: Ramstein. And guys, when I look out at the airfield right now, I can see airmen doing just that, sacrificing, working on July 4th to defend our freedom. Guys.
1: Absolutely, Maggie. Thank you for bringing that powerful story and that perspective. And so many lives have changed protecting our country. And Lori Bergamotto joins us now from San Diego with a closer look at efforts to support our wounded heroes. Lori, good morning to you.
2: Good morning. America's 250th is a time to celebrate our veterans and make sure they're taken care of upon their return. 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And for more than 100 years, the group has not just helped, it has honored those who served.
3: For 250 years, our military veterans have answered the call, risking it all to protect our freedom. It's a sacrifice no one knows better than the Disabled American Veterans Organization, or DAV.
4: For us, patriotism is, it's a calling. 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And America 250 is about recognizing that our country exists because military people protect our country.
3: Founded in 1920, after World War I, DAV has spent the past century reaching millions of veterans across its 1,100 chapters.
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4: All these items are authentic.
3: And their stories.
4: This is JFK's membership application for DAV. It's a point of pride for all our members. He joined shortly after he got out of the military.
3: The DAV Honor Garden, paying tribute to all five branches of the military and commemorating the fallen.
5: I wouldn't be here without the organization.
3: Army veteran Oscar Olguin is living proof of the power of DAV. After enlisting when he was just 17 years old, Oscar deployed to Korea and Iraq, where he was gravely injured.
5: In October of 2004, I was hit with a vehicle-borne IED. I lost my right leg below the knee and several shrapnel wound injuries.
3: For 2 years, Oscar's medical team at Walter Reed worked to rehabilitate him and issued him a challenge.
5: The occupational therapist pushed me to get out of the hospital. He's like, I'm signing you up for the winter sports clinic, and you're going to go. That event specifically got me to see, okay, there's more than I'm a guy missing a leg, that I can do more.
3: Now, over two decades later, Oscar works for DAV.
5: Now I help put on the winter sports clinic. Now I get to go and help other veterans surpass their own disabilities.
3: It's full circle moments like this that make DAV's mission all the more meaningful for those who deserve it most.
5: As a veteran, you may not know who we are, but we've touched you in some manner, even though you may not know it.
2: Thanks to those who served, and thanks to our sponsor, Disabled American Veterans. The organization is upholding their commitment to helping more than 1 million veterans every year. Guys.
6: Making a big difference there. Lori Bergamotto for us. Thank you so much. Shifting gears now to what has become a cultural phenomenon, the Savannah Bananas. The exhibition baseball team sells out stadiums while their choreographed dance videos go viral. Let's go out to ESPN's Gary Streisky and Randy Scott in Iowa City, Iowa, ahead of the Bananas' big game. Good morning, guys. What do you have in store for us?
7: Great to see you. Hopefully some better weather than we had yesterday. A 3-hour lightning and rain delay did not stop the more than 60,000 people who packed Kinnick Stadium, a football stadium, to watch baseball on America's 250 4th of July weekend. Baseball, apple pie, banana ball. Why can't we have both of them? Me and Randy Scott here are here to tell you it's time to reach across the produce aisle and tell you this country is good enough and big enough to have apple pie and banana ball on the same weekend.
8: 3 years ago, we got to play with these guys in Hartford, Connecticut. They were excited to sell, what, 6,000 tickets?
7: 6,000 tickets, and now they 10x'd that.
8: So basically, we were at, you know, hey, they took off after us, right? They played in darn near every Major League Baseball stadium there is, college football stadiums, NFL stadiums, and there's still room to grow. A movie in the works, Super Bowl incredible plans. It's exciting to be a part of it. I probably have shared state secrets, but we hope for better weather and an even bigger crowd tonight, guys.
9: Wow, 60,000 people.
1: Unbelievable. Randy, Gary, great to see you. Can't wait to see what
10: the bananas have.
1: Yes, sure do. Yes, thank you for making that happen. Coming up on the grand opening day of the Theodore Roosevelt Presidential Library, we're going to hear from two of his grandsons about preserving his legacy. What a gorgeous shot that is in North Dakota. We'll be right back.
11: Why am I proud to have been in the Army? I was very proud of the fact that I could represent my country and my hometown and my family and help protect this country. 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I'm proud to be one of you. Happy 250th birthday, America.
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37: We all know the story of Pompeii, right? What if there's another story to tell you? A story of survival. I'm going to trace real people through this disaster.
38: The goal is to find the survivors.
37: This is the story we don't know. So, let's try that again, shall we?

0: Hi, I'm Diane Macedo. On this 4th of July, we are celebrating America's 250th birthday, but we're also following some other news, starting with the weather. 140 million Americans are under heat alerts today, and by this afternoon, it'll feel like at least 100 degrees from the Midwest to the East Coast. In Washington, D.C., that jumps up to 110. A number of holiday events here have already been canceled or delayed to keep people safe. The heat also caused storms that knocked out power for about a million customers around the country. That includes in Philadelphia, where 1,600 utility workers who cover the area went on strike early this morning. Coming up, celebrating America's music, the head of the Grammys is breaking down how our music choices have reflected and driven change in the nation. I'm Diane Macedo. All that's ahead on America 250. Stay with us.
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20: We welcome you back here with a drone's eye view of the Theodore Roosevelt Presidential Library in Medora, North Dakota, in the Badlands there. Look how gorgeous that is. And this morning, Elizabeth Schulze is there, and she spoke with two of Roosevelt's ancestors about his legacy and the new library opening today. Elizabeth, good morning to you.
21: Good morning to you, Wilson. We are in the beautiful Badlands of North Dakota for the Grand
22: ABC News, I'm Brian Clark. 250 years ago today, the Continental Congress approved the Declaration of Independence in Philadelphia. Today, the city of Philadelphia has buried a time capsule to be opened in 250 years.
23: Hope is that when we open this time capsule during America's 500th anniversary, they won't simply discover artifacts, they'll discover us.
22: There's celebrations across the U.S. today, including a parade of tall ships sailing in the Hudson River off New York City. Extreme heat is having an effect. It led to the temporary closure of the Great American State Fair at the National Mall Friday. Weather's been deadly in some places. Three people were killed and seven others had to be rescued when a boat capsized in a storm on Geneva Lake in Wisconsin. Nine people had to be rescued from a boat that sank in a thunderstorm on Lake Michigan. Adam Sandler played the wedding singer last night. He was the wedding officiant for Taylor Swift and Travis Kelce's star-studded ceremony in New York City.
24: This on the roof, skylights instead of light bulbs, and walls made of the land's soil.
25: The whole thing is an invitation out into the great outdoors.
24: It was this frontier where a 25-year-old Roosevelt escaped west after tragedy hit, his mother and wife both dying on the same day. These Badlands inspiring Roosevelt to become the pioneer of public conservation.
26: He is the conservation president, conserved over 230 million acres of land, a record that has not been eclipsed and probably never will be.
24: Roosevelt's presidency, also defined by his expansion of the modern U.S. Navy, trust-busting of American corporations, and building the Panama Canal. But his harsh treatment of Native Americans complicating that legacy.
26: The very first thing we did at the TR Library was bless the land with the tribal nations who share geography with North Dakota. It was important to not only bless this land appropriately, but to hopefully heal some historic wounds.
24: The $450 million library is a tribute to Roosevelt's past using technology of the future.
0: We're going to tap here. There I am, rancher.
24: Visitors can even have a full conversation with an AI Roosevelt.
0: What are you going to ask your great-great-grandfather?
2: Well, let's find out. Mr. President, I'm here with your great-great-great-grandchildren. What advice would you have for them?
3: My advice? Nothing worth doing ever comes without a fight.
0: You think the original Theodore Roosevelt would be excited to see what's happening here?
2: I feel like it captures the spirit pretty well.
0: Okay, so that was definitely the first time the Roosevelts told us they had spoken to an AI version of their great and great great grandfather. They said the hope for this library is really to inspire the next generation of civic engagement, to get people into the arena, as Roosevelt famously said. Tonight for the 4th and for America 250, there is going to be a massive drone show here, guys. Wow. And they have been practicing. Take a look at this video of the Good Morning America logo and ABC News. All of those drones, thousands of drones here are going to be here tonight, lighting up the beautiful skies here in North Dakota, guys.
4: How about that? What an honor to be included in the drone show there. Very cool. Elizabeth, thank you so much. What a remarkable place and what a remarkable man and a remarkable American. And later today, we will be revealing the seven natural wonders of America. That's part of this 24-hour live Disney Celebrates America event across all our platforms. A lot more coming up today.
16: All right. We also have some fun coming up here. Preparations underway at Coney Island for Nathan's famous hot dog eating contest. And we are relishing the competition. Yes. Joining us now, 17-time winner and reigning champ Joey Chestnut and the master of ceremonies George Shea. Good morning to both of you guys. Joey, let's start with you. Today's the big day. Millions of viewers will be tuning in to ESPN to watch you and the other competitors eat as many dogs as you can in 10 minutes. The odds are in your favor. Are you ready for that 18th mustard belt or what?
18: Oh, I'm feeling good. I'm hungry. And it's looking like it's warm, but it's a beautiful day. This is going to be a great 4th of July.
16: Excellent. Well, you got to be hungry, right? I would imagine maybe a little intermittent fasting before the competition. And George, let's go to you.
18: Oh, you bet it.
16: Oh, sorry, Joey. Forgive me.
18: Oh, yeah. I did it. I'm doing my cleanse. I'm empty and I'm loose.
16: All right. Go ahead, George. And George, too, we know that you're famous for your outlandish introductions for the hot dog eating contest competitors. How would you introduce Good Morning America to the competition?
19: I would say there are 10 commandments, 9 lives, 8 ways to Sunday, 7 C's, 6 senses, 5 fingers, 4 corners, 3 musketeers, and 2 sides to every story. But there is only 1 GMA.
16: Yeah. Love it. Fantastic. Thank you guys both. We will be tuning in.
19: But it's much easier.
16: Happy 4th to the both of you. We appreciate it. Coming up here, we're live at Monticello for the annual July 4th celebration and naturalization ceremony. Stay with us.
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32: 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There are 3 victims we know of. 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
10: All year long, GMA has been counting down to this historic day with our 50 States in 50 Weeks series. And Trevor Ault right now is in Alaska as part of our nationwide adventure. He has left the state capital of Juneau. He got out of there last night. He is now sailing south to the town of Ketchikan and their July 4th festival. Check it out.
11: Making port in the capital of Juneau, once again we swapped vessels off the Disney Wonder and onto a float plane, taking flight down the Gastineau Channel over glaciers chiseled between the trees of Tungus National Forest to the historic Taku Lodge.
12: Like a lot of places in Alaska, including the capital of Juneau, there are no roads that would lead you to Taku Lodge. But if you've got a boat or a plane or something that does both like we had, you are not going to beat these views.
11: Built more than 100 years ago as a hunting and fishing lodge, their chef preparing us a feast of Alaskan salmon caught right there in the Taku River.
13: This is like quintessential Alaska in one big piece right here. It's this kind of untouched, beautiful wildlife, pristine area.
11: Then back in Juneau, we board a smaller boat, the St. Actinea.
12: Let's see if we can find some whales today.
11: And we didn't wait long. A pod of orca whales.
12: So this is where, like, the dominant male and there's a baby?
14: Yeah.
12: It just seems like we are incredibly fortunate here.
14: Yeah, this is extremely lucky. I haven't seen orcas in weeks.
11: And look at this. While we waited for the next breach, a bald eagle swooped in, grabbing a fish and soaring away. Then a haul out of sea lions lounging on a buoy. But the star of the show, a humpback whale known as Flame because of her distinct fluke pattern.
14: People love Flame. Yeah. She's a fun whale.
12: This is a local celebrity.
14: Yeah.
12: The captain's going, oh, be still my heart.
14: I love this whale.
12: So we have one more stop on our journey here on the Disney Wonder. We're going to be in Ketchikan later today, a town in Alaska that is notorious for an incredible 4th of July parade. We will be able to take you there this afternoon, guys.
15: Just incredible, the shots of that wildlife there. Trevor, thank you so much. Now to a special naturalization ceremony on Independence Day. Senior national correspondent Steve Osunsami is at the estate of Thomas Jefferson. Steve, good morning.
16: Good morning to you, Whit. From the mountaintop, home of Thomas Jefferson, our third president, where 75 people who've come to this country are about to be sworn in as new Americans. About 4,000 people are here to watch. Virginia's governor just gave the keynote speech, and we're seeing that they're getting ready to actually naturalize these citizens as we speak. These citizens are coming from several different countries, Algeria, Ukraine, just to name a few. They've set up a place where they're going to be able to register to vote when all of this is done. This is a special place to hold the ceremony, a former plantation of Thomas Jefferson that is now a museum. We are literally on top of the mountain here in Charlottesville. Monticello actually means little mountain. For many, the road to get here was a long one. As you're seeing, you know, that ceremony is happening right now. The background checks, the massive amount of paperwork, the lawyers, getting your green card, which allows you permanent residency. Then you have to wait at least 5 years before you can apply to become a citizen. And then at that point, you need letters of recommendations from friends and family, and you have to pass an oral exam. But as we are talking right now, this oath is about to happen, and let's listen in.
17: Is now in session and open for the transaction of business. The Honorable Elizabeth K. Dillon, Chief United States District Judge, presiding, joined by the Honorable J. Harvey Wilkinson, Circuit Judge of the United States Fourth Circuit Court of Appeals, the Honorable Robert S. Ballou, United States District Judge, the Honorable Norman K. Moon, Senior United States District Judge, The Honorable Michael J. Urbanski, Senior United States District Judge. The Honorable Rebecca Connolly, United States Bankruptcy Judge. And the Honorable C. Kalani Member, United States Magistrate Judge. Please be seated and come to order.
18: Good morning. On behalf of the United States District Court for the Western District of Virginia, welcome to our petitioners for citizenship, Governor Spanberger, honored guests, ladies and gentlemen. Welcome to this special naturalization ceremony at beautiful Monticello on this 250th anniversary ceremony, a day of celebration for our newest citizens-to-be, for all gathered here and for our country. To our petitioners for citizenship, our soonest-to-be citizens of the United States of America, thank you for your hard work in achieving this goal. Thank you for sharing your talents, your contributions, and your culture with this country. And thank you for reminding me and others here today of how fortunate we are to be United States citizens. It is a status that we sometimes take for granted. Unfortunately, at times in our history, varying groups of people have not felt welcomed. Some of these groups were indigenous to this country. Some were brought to this country against their will. Some were persons born in this country, and some were immigrants. Please know you are all welcome. Some of you may have come to the United States for a better life, some for a job, some for family, some for education, some for love, and some for freedom. Some of you may have lived here for a lifetime, and others may have arrived more recently. Some may have come from free countries where your transition was one of choice, and others may have risked your lives to flee a country where there is no freedom and no choice. Please know you are all welcome.
16: So these soon-to-be new citizens join about 800,000 citizens who will become Americans every year. It's a proud day for these families, a proud day for these citizens who've worked so hard to get to this point. Guys.
19: A big congrats to all of them.
20: Yeah, it's really
19: what a moment.
20: A special moment, uniquely American moment on this July 4th. We're going to turn now, thank you, Steve, we're going to turn now to a celebration of the music of America. Roxy Diaz joins us from Los Angeles. She's got a look at the Grammy Awards and how they've reflected so much of our country's history. Hi, Roxy.
21: Hey, guys. Happy 4th of July. Now, as America gets ready to turn 250, there's one night that's been keeping our country soundtrack for nearly seven decades. And next year, the Grammys begin a brand new chapter right here on ABC. 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
24: At the Grammys, we've celebrated that music, the songs of faith and passion and songs of hardship and hope.
22: The first Grammys were held in 1959. From the start, the Grammys celebrated the many sounds of America. Jazz, country, pop, and R&B. By 1962, rock and roll had arrived, and Chubby Checker became the first winner in that category. As the civil rights movement transformed America, Aretha Franklin's Respect earned two Grammys and became an anthem.
24: When Aretha put that record out, there were things happening in our country that needed to be reflected, needed to be played back through music. But music is what brings people together.
22: Working out to buy. In 1982, Dolly Parton's hit song, 9 to 5, won two Grammys, and this time, it was women's struggle for economic equality that took center stage. In 1988, Run-DMC became the first rap group to perform at the Grammys.
24: Hip-hop hasn't just told stories. It's changed fashion. It's changed language. It's such a culturally important genre of music. I'm in a New
22: York state. After September 11th, the Grammy stage became a night of resilience and remembrance. Some Grammy moments create music history. And in 1984, Michael Jackson did exactly that when he won 8 Grammy Awards in a single night.
24: His blue military suit, and then holding all those Grammys, historic images, and an amazing time.
22: Today, that legacy continues with Beyoncé, the most awarded artist in Grammy history. Every Grammy tells the story of an artist, but together they tell the story of America.
24: Saw Bad Bunny's record win last year, and I think you'll see more of those international artists and superstars coming on our stage during times of crisis, times of celebration. Music tells that story, and music brings those people together.
21: 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And next chapter starts right here on ABC. You guys know I'm already so excited for the Grammys. Back to you guys.
20: So are we, Roxy. Thank you so much. That is right. The Grammy Awards will be right here on ABC next year, live February 7th, 2027. It's also going to stream on Disney Plus and Hulu. Mark your calendars and be seated.
0: Music's biggest night. Mm-hmm. Cannot wait. Now we turn to an iconic American company giving back and making a big difference in communities across the country. Let's go back to our Lori Bergamotto in San Diego with this story. Hey, Lori.
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0: We're going to hand it back to our David Muir. But first, here is the Young People's Chorus of New York City singing America the Beautiful. Have a safe and happy 4th, everyone.

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24: Good morning, Lieutenant. Do you have good news to share with me?
25: I'm surprised. 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
26: Got a high-profile murder on our hands. 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

0: I'm Diane Macedo. On this 4th of July, we are celebrating America's 250th birthday, but we're also following some other news. And let's start with the weather, because it is hot out there. A heat dome is covering about a third of the country, making it feel like triple digits. ABC's Samara Theodore has the forecast. Hi, Samara.
1: Oh, it's brutal. And you know what's going to be hot when you start your day? And it is just already really hot, 9:56 this morning on the East Coast. So here's a look right now.
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1: Albuquerque coming in at 96. We still have that fire danger out in places like Utah, Nevada, and northern Arizona there. Los Angeles, low 80s. San Fran sitting in the mid 60s, so pretty mild there. Folks, definitely want to stay hydrated, limit your times outdoors, and enjoy those fireworks, but be mindful of any severe weather in case there's any storms. Keep your alerts on. Diane?
0: All right. We'll do. Samara Theodore, thank you. And Taylor Swift and Travis Kelce are officially husband and wife. Adam Sandler officiated the ceremony at Madison Square Garden in front of 1,000 of their closest friends. And then they partied till about 4 in the morning. The Empire State Building was also lit up in something blue for the new bride. Big congratulations to Taylor and Travis. Coming up, we're heading to Mount Rushmore. John Carl is giving us a rare look above the presidents and what's hiding behind them. All that's ahead on America 250.
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7: From ABC News, I'm Brian Clark. 250 years since the Declaration of Independence was approved in Philadelphia, that city today buried a time capsule to be opened in 250 years. And America 250 Commissioner Reginald Brown says,
8: "This is a gift to the future, to capture who we are, our dreams, our challenges, and our shared humanity."
7: And tall ships are parading up the Hudson River. ABC's Rachel Scott has more on the lead ship, the Coast Guard Eagle.
9: This is a war prize from Germany. Now it's primarily a training vessel for the next generation of Coast Guard officers. Everything done the old-fashioned way. So we were there. We were hauling the lines. We were climbing up the mast of the ship to set the sails. 47 feet in the air. The cadets have to go all the way up to the top, 150 feet high.
7: The weather is having an impact on the celebrations. The East Coast set to experience another day of triple-digit temperatures. The EMS chief in Washington, D.C., John Donnelly, says,
10: "Fourth of July is typically our busiest day of the year, where we run 500 to 600 calls a day. I think we're going to be over 1,000 this weekend."
7: And President Trump will speak tonight at the National Mall one day after a speech at Mount Rushmore.
11: "We stand beneath the monument of these heroes, a true group of unbelievable people, and we rededicate ourselves to being a nation as big, bold, noble, and as great as these American giants."
7: He also criticized political opponents, describing some as communists. Taylor Swift and Travis Kelce married in New York City. Celebrities were invited to the festivities in Madison Square Garden. While Swift's legions of fans were not, several did brave the heat outside.
12: "It is very private. Like, there's so much security, so no one can get in. But I still think this is, like, her way of, like, letting us experience it with her, which I just think is so special."
7: Adam Sandler served as the officiant. You're listening to ABC News.
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7: Three people were killed and seven others had to be rescued after their boat capsized on Lake Geneva in southern Wisconsin during powerful storms. Meanwhile, nine people had to be rescued and a boat sank in a thunderstorm on Lake Michigan Friday. It's been just over a week since the devastating twin earthquakes in Venezuela. The death toll now exceeds 2,600 people, and the search continues for anyone who's still alive. Celebrity chef Jose Andres and his World Central Kitchen are on the ground to support first responders.
15: "The temperature here plus the humidity makes the conditions, the search and rescue conditions, really very difficult."
7: Two people were killed. Another was hurt in a mall shooting Friday in Dearborn, Michigan.
16: Dearborn Police Chief Issa Shaheen says it all started between two groups at the Fairlane Town Center Mall.
17: "It appears this was not a random act of violence. It was between two parties that knew each other here at the mall, and a fight began that escalated in gunfire. It appears that both parties had firearms."
16: "Which were handguns," says the chief.
17: "We have a number of the people involved at the station, and we're interviewing them to better understand what led to this escalation. But I can assure you that those involved or responsible for this will be held accountable."
16: He says they don't yet know the motive.
7: That's ABC's Chuck Sievertson. Princess Cruises says its ship docked in San Francisco because of a norovirus outbreak underboard underwent cleaning and disinfection, and it's now back at sea heading to Alaska. I'm Brian Clark, ABC News.
9: looking out for the faces on some of these cadets, these new generation of men and women who are dedicating their lives to servicing our country. They're going to be on board these vessels, leading us into our next chapter, David.
1: All right, Rachel, standing right there, and we can see the Statue of Liberty right behind you, Liberty Island behind you as well. Use those binoculars, tell us what you see, and we'll be back with you often as we continue our 24-hour coverage here. Rachel Scott back with us. Let's move on to Lee Goldberg, and we have an extraordinary view right along the Hudson River. He's on the U.S. Coast Guard cutter Eagle, known as America's tall ship, 295 feet long, its tallest mast 150 feet tall. Hi, Genly.
2: Hi, David. My head's been on a swivel. I still wish you were in the torch in the Statue of Liberty because I could wave to you. We're getting very close. Liberty State Park as well. We've been just going across New York Harbor and seeing warships. We actually just passed the Queen Mary II, which actually had a wonderful vantage point. And the U.S. Nimitz, it was so massive. The air carrier went by. And then, of course, trailing us, all the incredible tall ships. So it's really new and old. And it just got me to thinking the 150 years ago, this harbor was just filled with the British Navy and all of the huge fleet. And a month later, it was going to be the Battle of Brooklyn before a big nor'easter and fog came in and allowed the Continental Army to leave Brooklyn and go to Manhattan and live to fight another day, even though they lost a battle. And you're thinking about that as you go through the harbor on this incredible tall ship that's 90 years old, has so much history, but basically is a floating classroom for all these incredible cadets who have been lining up along the perimeter, waiting to see everyone who's in New York. It's just so super exciting, David. It's a really once-in-a-lifetime opportunity.
1: There's no question about that, Lee, and I think people really sense it. We can see the crew and the people on the boat there right with you, the tall ship, and along the Hudson River they are gathering. So, Lee, we'll be checking back in with you. I want to show everyone at home a bit of a vantage point of where we are. We are on top of the Robert Iger building, the Disney building here in Lower Manhattan, and you can see, actually, the Statue of Liberty off in the distance. We are some 17 stories high, and you can see the Hudson River, so we're going to have quite a view of this spectacular display on this 4th of July as well, on America's 250th birthday. Of course, the other major headline of this July 4th is the heat. We've got actually a pretty decent breeze up here, which is helping us out. Let's get to Chief Meteorologist Cecily Tynan from our station in Philadelphia, WPVI. You know that very well, Cecily. You guys have been baking for a couple of days. You're in front of Independence Hall for us, where it all began. Tell us a little bit about the history there and, of course, what we're going to face today with the weather.
4: That's right, David. Happy birthday, America. Of course, I am in the birthplace of America. We've moved out of the Liberty Bell Pavilion. We were there at 5 o'clock this morning, air conditioned. We're out here in front of Independence Hall and Independence Mall. A lot of people gathering here and a lot of people kind of suffering with the heat because, yes, it is sweltering. Take a look at the maps. We are not alone. We have heat alerts in effect for pretty much the eastern half of the country. That heat index, the way it feels, approaching 110. So that is in the danger zone. And then after the heat come the storms. We have the risk of severe weather later on today, anytime after about 5 o'clock. And the latest models show that the best chance of severe weather could be actually south of Philadelphia, including Baltimore, D.C. And that's a level 3 out of 5. So in addition to lightning, flash flooding could also be damaging winds, and that could have an impact on some fireworks shows. So taking a look at the 4th of July outlook, the best place to be actually probably out west where it's seasonally warm and it's dry. So if you are heading out, I've got a little bit of advice for you. Do what I'm doing. Find shade, drink lots of water, and these portable fans can really help. It's a hot celebration, but it's a fantastic day. Back to you, David.
1: No question. Hydrate. And just real quick before we let you go, Cecily, I know the Independence Parade was put on hold, but people are really gathering there behind you at Independence Hall.
4: Yeah, and everyone's in a really good mood. Everyone's drinking lots of water, and shade really, really helps. So I feel like Mother Nature is making this challenging, but we're Philadelphians. We persevere so we can get through this. David.
1: Well, I know they love you there in Philly, and we do too. Cecily Tynan of WPVI.
4: Thank you.
1: Thanks so much. And in Bristol, Rhode Island this morning, America's oldest 4th of July celebration. They've been marching there since 1785, just 2 years after the Revolutionary War ended. Let's get right to our overnight team, Sophie Flay and Hannah Batah in Bristol this morning. Great to see you with the sun coming up here. And what are you seeing? I can see the crowds are gathering.
18: Great to see you as well, David. Good morning and happy 4th of July. Not only is this the longest running 4th of July celebration in the country, Bristol, Rhode Island is also known as America's most patriotic town. So Sophie and I are fitting in very well here in our red, white, and blue.
19: Yeah, absolutely. And the festivities started right after Flag Day. So they've been celebrating for
18: almost a month. Last night, there were fireworks at 9:30 p.m. And then people came here. They brought their chairs to set up for the parade. Some people sleeping here overnight to get the best spot in town. If you didn't have a chair here by 4 a.m., you're in standing room way in the back.
19: And you're definitely going to want a good spot, too, because this parade has 35 floats that boasts a long tradition of the country and this town, what makes Bristol, Rhode Island what it is today. So all of that's about to kick off any minute now. We are actually at this moment waiting to hear the cannon salute before those parades start to get underway. So we're heating up around here, but I think we're going to stay cool, right?
18: Yeah, we're going to stay cool because we have a Rhode Island classic, a little bit of Del's lemonade. We're going to cheers.
19: Cheers.
18: Cheers to you, David. Send it back to you. Happy 4th of July.
1: I need one of those, too. We got to get one of those Rhode Island classics this way. And by the way, I just want to say you both are doing a great job on the overnight show, and it's nice to have you as part of our America 250 coverage. I did that overnight show. I know how hard it is, how sleep-deprived you are, but you are smiling and celebrating the parade behind you. So it's great to have you with us here this morning. Thank you so much.
19: Great to be here. Thank
1: you. We're going to turn back to Stephanie Ramos, who we checked in with earlier. She's at Fort Campbell, Kentucky, home, of course, of the storied 101st Airborne. And Stephanie, of course, we wanted to honor those who serve, including you, on this 4th of July. And I know that you're going to show us how they train for their combat missions. This is something that you have always wanted to do. So we thought, America 250, it's time to let Steph do what she wants to do.
20: Thank you for the gift, David. Yes, as a cadet in ROTC, attending aerosol school was something that I always wanted to do, didn't get the chance to, so I'm getting a little taste of it today. But yeah, I'm here at the top of the 35-foot rappel tower at the 101st Airborne Division. This is part of the aerosol training. This is where soldiers learn how to do landings, air landings, into enemy territory. So just imagine that this is basically a chopper, and we're going to just take a leap and rappel down into a combat situation. These guys are going to go down with me. They're a little more experienced than I am, so they're going to do the Aussie version of it. So you guys ready?
21: Yep.
20: All right, here we go. All right. And that's how you do it. It is quite the thrill. Just one of the many trainings that take place here at Fort Campbell. Sergeant Starwalt here is de-rigging me. Thank you very much, soldier. Captain Ryder is the commander here at the Air Assault School. He has served for many years. His brother serves as well. Today, right here on Fort Campbell, there are so many different July 4th festivities across the country, really. What does a day like today mean to you?
22: It just gives me an immense feeling of pride. You know, I'm proud to be an American. I'm proud to be in the United States Army, which, you know, by the way, is a year older than the country itself. And I'm proud to be a member of the best division in the United States Army. Just pride.
20: Yeah, and we thank you so much for your service, and thanks for welcoming us here, kind of taking over your campus. But you guys have been really great instructors. I have to tell you, David, jumping over that ledge, it's a little intimidating, but once you're in it, it's a smooth ride.
1: You owned it. You owned it. And please thank them for their service for us, too. And I just wanted to take a moment for everyone watching
20: Absolutely.
1: Right now to congratulate you on your recent promotion to Lieutenant Colonel in the U.S. Army Reserve. Everyone at home knows Stephanie Ramos for her work as a correspondent with us at ABC News. We all know what you do behind the scenes. Not only are you mom, a wife, but you serve this country as well. And congratulations. It means so much. And we thought today there couldn't be a better day to point that out, what you do for your country.
20: Thank you so much, David. That means so much. It takes a good family support system and a solid employer that supports veterans like Disney to make it all happen. Thank you so much.
1: All right, Steph, thank you. And we'll see you as we continue here. In the meantime, we're going to go to Parris Island, South Carolina, an emotional ceremony there just a moment ago. In fact, the newest U.S. Marines looked at right back to Faith Abube. She's at Parris Island, and you saw them at the finish line.
23: Yeah, David, a lot of tears here this morning, but they were happy tears. Parris Island graduates about 16,000 Marines every year, but the Eagle, Globe, and Anchor ceremony, it never gets old. That is the point where recruits become Marines. And it was deeply emotional this morning as the new class received their emblem, the Marine Corps emblem, and a lot of them broke down.

with people lined up along the Hudson River. They are all gathered, even under the glaring sun and this heat, for a chance to see those ships. And look at the ships. Look at the Hudson River right now. An extraordinary sight as we continue our coverage this morning. We turn next this morning from the base of the U.S. Capitol, the world-renowned U.S. Army Brass Quintet performing the Battle Hymn of the Republic. Let's listen.

0: The world-renowned U.S. Army Brass Quintet performing the Battle Hymn of the Republic as we watch live pictures here. You're seeing them at home. We're watching the flyover right here up the Hudson River next to us. Just an extraordinary sight as we begin to watch these tall ships approach New York Harbor. Look over my shoulder right now. Can you guys take a look at that shot just beyond me? Just over Liberty Island, the Statue of Liberty, you can see the flyover and the red, white, and blue trailing those jets heading up the Hudson River here. Wow, that is an incredible sight. This is why New York City is gathered along the banks of the Hudson at this hour, even in this heat, for a chance to see that and to see these tall ships. In fact, I can see the crowds over in Hoboken, New Jersey, too, along the Hudson on the other side of the river. Stick with us here all morning long. We're going to be taken right back down to the river. And when we come back tonight, we're going to celebrate the American farmer on this 4th of July on America's 250th. We all know the backbone of this nation since its founding. And today, one family, six generations on the same land. And in fact, someone you will recognize, Sarah Haynes, going back home to celebrate the people who helped build America. That's when we come back with our live coverage of America 250 right here on ABC and across the networks of Disney. We'll be right back.
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11: Now to Washington, D.C. this morning in the National Mall. One of the largest fireworks displays in the nation will light up the sky there tonight. Mary Bruce is there with the best view in the house. Where are you, Mary?
12: David, we certainly do have an amazing view. Happy 4th of July from here atop the National Mall. The view is absolutely stunning. Not a cloud in the sky here today. We are at the very top of the Ferris wheel. This is the centerpiece of the Great American Fair. But David, like so many other festivities, this too has been complicated by the dangerous extreme heat. As you can see, there are no crowds down there just yet, though I can tell you they are certainly already starting to line up. The organizers delaying the opening of this event a few hours to give people a bit of a reprieve. But as you noted, D.C. is always the heart of the nation's 4th of July celebration. It was always one of my favorites growing up here in Washington. My family and I celebrating many 4ths of July right here below us on the National Mall. And President Trump is now promising to throw, quote, the most unforgettable birthday party any country has ever seen. There are going to be big musical performances and thrills. In just a short while, there's going to be a steady stream of nonstop impressive flyovers here in the sky. We've been hearing those engines roaring for days as they've been rehearsing and getting ready. And then, of course, the president will be capping the night with his remarks at the base of the National Monument, David, right before that colossal fireworks show, 850,000 pyrotechnics. David, that is 10 times more the amount of a usual 4th of July. Everyone getting ready and maybe getting out those earplugs, too.
11: I think your little ones are going to be jealous, Mary, when they see you up on that Ferris wheel.
12: There's room. They are. Shh, don't tell them.
11: Okay, I hope they're not watching. You'll get them up there at another point, I'm sure. All right, Mary Bruce in Washington. Mary, we can't wait for the fireworks later there as well. Thanks so much. So many new images coming in from across the country on this 4th of July. I want to go back to Jay O'Brien for a very Boston celebration of the 4th. Tourists throwing tea into Boston Harbor. Hey, Jay.
13: David, we're here at the Boston Tea Party Ships and Museum commemorating the Boston Tea Party as tourists throw mock crates of tea in the harbor, honoring that night in 1773, an act of rebellion where a mob of the Sons of Liberty and others came onto 3 tea ships in Boston Harbor disguised and threw upwards of 300 crates of tea into the harbor, worth about $2 million in today's dollars, to protest taxation without representation. It's one of those little acts of rebellion that puts us on the path to the revolution. And you can see here at the Boston Tea Party Ships and Museum, they are expecting their busiest day on record because of the 250th anniversary of this country. I can tell you, David, earlier I threw some mock crates of tea into the harbor too, touching American history with your own hands. It is exhilarating. David.
11: Looks great on you there. Thanks so much, Jay. And the toss was perfect, too. Perfect form. They'd be proud of you right there in Boston. All right, Jay O'Brien in Boston, where they're recreating the Boston Tea Party. Let's get to Jonathan Carl. He's in a perfect spot to celebrate America 250. He's at Mount Rushmore. And, John, I know this has been a treasure for you since you were a child, and you get to go back for America 250.
4: Look, David, I grew up around these heads. My mom and stepfather wrote the biography of the guy who carved Mount Rushmore. We lived out here when I was growing up. I got to tell you, this is a beautiful day here in the Black Hills. People started arriving here very early in the morning, and I'm going to show you something great. I'm going to be behind Mount Rushmore. You're going to see that later, David.
11: Can't wait, John. We'll be back with you just a few moments from now. When we come back, the seven natural wonders of America, we're going to reveal them with National Geographic. Diane Sawyer is here. Robin Roberts. We're going to be traveling the country with the whole team. And, of course, we'll go back to John Carl at Mount Rushmore for a view of Mount Rushmore like we've never seen. And as we go to break, live pictures of the Hudson River at this hour. We have just witnessed a spectacular flyover. You saw it here live. And the tall ships pulling into the harbor. ABC News coverage of America 250 continues right after the break.

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22: I'm Diane Macedo. On this 4th of July, we are celebrating America's 250th birthday, and Vice President J.D. Vance is marking the milestone in New York City. Just minutes ago, he performed a swearing-in ceremony for re-enlisted Navy members aboard the USS Kearsarge. He also delivered remarks honoring the nation's birthday. And now the Vice President is set to stay on the Kearsarge to review the tall ships as they pass through New York Harbor. Meanwhile, heavy security is in place for today's major 4th of July celebrations, especially here in Washington, D.C. The America 250 celebration is rated as a national special security event. That's the highest possible designation, usually reserved for presidential inaugurations and Super Bowls. Coming up, the complex legacy of Thomas Jefferson. See the moment two of his descendants meet and why they once wouldn't acknowledge they were from the same family. That's coming up.
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26: And you're looking live at pictures of the tall ships, the Verrazano Bridge here in New York City. Of course, the Hudson River, a spectacular sight this morning. That combined with the flyovers, it's been just extraordinary to witness here. The people lining up the Hudson River, the banks of the Hudson here in New York City all morning long. And next year, we're going to take you right back to the Black Hills of South Dakota. Four presidents carved in stone, of course, looking out over America. Jonathan Carl, who
0: ABC News, I'm Brian Clark. One of the big events on this July 4th, a parade of tall ships now in progress along the Hudson River in New York with military flyovers accompanying. ABC's Rachel Scott has more on the lead ship, the U.S. Coast Guard Eagle.
1: This is a war prize from Germany. Now it's primarily a training vessel for the next generation of Coast Guard officers. Everything done the old-fashioned way. So we were there. We were hauling the lines. We were climbing up the mast of the ship to set the sails. 47 feet in the air. The cadets have to go all the way up to the top, 150 feet high.
0: The heat's having an impact on celebrations, but President Trump's speech at the National Mall set to go forward tonight, and heat is not the only weather danger. Three people were killed, seven had to be rescued when their boat capsized during a storm on a lake in southern Wisconsin. Another July 4th tradition, the annual Nathan's Hot Dog Eating Contest from Coney Island, New York. Miki Sudo and Joey Chestnut, the favorites for the women and men's titles. This is ABC.
2: Washington's head, but we can't get too close to the edge because that is a very steep drop.
3: When I was just 11 years old, I made a secret trip to the top of Lincoln's head. Back then, I wasn't allowed to tell anybody about it. This time, our guide is Blaine Cordemeyer, one of a handful of people who have actually gone over the faces of Mount Rushmore.
4: Does it ever get old for you to be up here?
9: Never.
4: Never. We're on top of Mount Rushmore.
9: It's unbelievable, isn't it?
3: He goes over the faces every year to inspect for cracks. And in 2005, Blaine was part of the team that gave the monument its first and only cleaning, a power washing of the faces.
4: You went over Jefferson's head and you power washed.
9: Yes, I did. Descending over the face is always hard to do, every time.
4: Yeah.
9: But it gets easier over the course of a day.
3: One little known fact about Rushmore, Jefferson's face was originally carved on the other side of Washington, but concerns about the structural integrity of the rock on that side scuttled the plans, and the original Jefferson was blasted away. And just behind those massive heads, another Rushmore secret.
2: Over here, the back of Mount Rushmore, the face is on the other side, but here, in this tunnel, a hidden story about Mount Rushmore.
3: We got special permission, almost never granted, to go inside this unfinished part of Rushmore, a project nearly as ambitious as the mountain carving itself.
9: This is the Hall of Records.
2: This was going to be the place that stored America's most treasured documents, what, the Bill of Rights, the Declaration of Independence, the Constitution, the Gettysburg Address. We're all going to be here on display.
3: This drawing, done by Lincoln Borglum, the son of Rushmore's sculptor, Gutzon Borglum, shows what a finished Hall of Records was supposed to look like. But in 1939, Congress pulled the plug on the project, saying the only work to be done was to be on the faces of Mount Rushmore.
9: They only worked on this tunnel, this Hall of Records, for 1 year, 1938 to 1939.
3: We ventured deep into the tunnel, where inside the very back wall, we found some of the original drill bits used to carve Mount Rushmore.
2: More than a half century after Rushmore opened to the public, an addition was made to the unfinished hall, a secret time capsule for the ages.
3: Underneath that engraved stone, there's a titanium vault, and inside that, a teak wood box holding copies of America's founding documents etched in porcelain.
2: Right behind the faces is a time capsule. A time capsule that tells the story of America's first 150 years.
3: On that stone marker, the words of the sculptor about that monument, quote, carved high as close to heaven as we can. Breathe a prayer, he wrote, that these records will endure until the wind and rain alone shall wear them away.
2: David, just an absolute pleasure to be up there and to bring that story to all of you. The trip was very similar to when I went last time, except let me tell you now, there is a lot more security. And that winch you saw me standing at, as an 11-year-old next to, that is now gone. It was the only change I really saw other than the security. That winch is now in a museum down here at the base of the monument.
15: I have a million questions for you, John, but time for at least a couple of them. You were 11 years old. You're on the head of Lincoln. Can you imagine being the guy who has to power wash the faces of the presidents? That was extraordinary, too. And they originally wanted to store our most precious documents right there at Mount Rushmore?
2: David, all that rubble you see beneath the mountain, the artist's vision was to take all that rubble and build a master staircase up to the top of Mount Rushmore and to have essentially the real National Archives behind this mountain, all of those treasured documents stored but also displayed for people to go up there and to see. Unfortunately, they never quite pulled that off.
26: Well, we loved every bit of that, John Carl. That was extraordinary. And we kind of love an 11-year-old John Carl, too, looking pretty cool back then. Thanks, John. We'll see you as we move on with our 24-hour coverage. We'll check back in with you a little later. But right now, on this 4th of July, we got a message, I'm told, coming in from someone you will recognize, our good friend Jay Leno. Let's check out what he has to say.
5: Good morning, David, and happy birthday, America. You know, and the anniversary of our first centennial, 1876, the country of Switzerland produced these watches. And you see on the back, it has the first year, 1776. Pretty cool. And no, I didn't buy it new.
26: Well, we didn't expect you've been around that long, Jay, but I bet you bought some of those cars behind you. Maybe they weren't new either. And next time we come back to you, Jay, I want to check out some of those cars. I'm still waiting for my ride in one of Jay Leno's vintage cars. We'll wait for that call. Jay, good to see you. Thank you. Happy 4th of July. And there's still much more ahead on America 250, including our journey to reveal across this country the seven natural wonders of America. We join National Geographic, their explorers, our whole team, Diane Sawyer, Robin Roberts, Deborah Roberts, Michael Strahan, Juju Chang, so many ready to reveal America's most spectacular sights. I'm sure you might be able to guess some of them. This is truly extraordinary. The whole team standing by this morning, and so are the tall ships. A lot more ahead. Don't go away.
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6: Welcome back. You're looking live at the Hudson River, a spectacular display this morning. You can see a series of ships coming down the river, the fireboats right there. What an awesome display of power and the work that they do. But this is a performance for the people who are lined up along the Hudson River, really both banks of the Hudson this morning here on the Manhattan side. Even in this heat, so many people turning out to watch these incredible tall ships make their way. Look at that, coming into New York Harbor. And of course, to the left of your screen, in the top left corner, is the Statue of Liberty, where we began last night, climbing up to that torch 305 feet in the air. And we had the chance to see what millions of immigrants saw when they pulled into New York Harbor on those ships all those years ago with the promise of a new life in America. And now this morning, the chance for all of America to see these historic ships make their way back into New York Harbor. It is an extraordinary sight. We'll continue to cover it live all morning long here. Welcome back on this 4th of July. We're going to turn next year this morning to the American farmers across this country, known as the backbone of this nation. For 6 generations, the same family has been running their farm near Newton, Iowa, founded by a Civil War soldier shot in battle, saved by a Bible in his breast pocket. 157 years later, his great-great-great-grandson is working those same fields. And Sarah Haynes has gone back to Iowa, where she's from, and she joins us now. Sarah, good morning. Happy 4th. You know how I feel about you and your Iowa roots. I've got good friends from Iowa. They know you. I think they even went to high school with you. They said, you got to love Sarah. And I said, I absolutely do. Happy 4th. I'm glad you're home.
7: Happy 4th, David. I never pass up an opportunity to go back home, but this trip was extra special. It was the first time I was viewing my home state through the lens of the role it played in creating this great nation. For 250 years, America has been built by the people willing to put in the work, and few embody that more than our farmers. And this is why their story is America's story.
9: This is my home state of Iowa. Corn, American farm country, the heart of the Midwest agriculture hub, where kids are part of 4-H clubs and bottle feeding baby calves is kind of normal.
10: Just like feeding a baby.
13: It's already almost done.
9: And while I grew up in this town of Newton, I'll admit, I'm no farm girl. Enter Todd Poots from Poots Heritage Farm, just 10 minutes away from my childhood home.
14: I like to claim that I come from the farm because everyone thinks in Iowa you must have, but you could call my bluff. So let's go ahead. You're going to teach me how to be the farm girl I always wanted to be.
15: All righty.
9: One thing they grow here is hay. The machine our tractor is pulling is called a raker. Its entire job is to take freshly grown loose straws of hay from the ground and rake them together into a narrow line.
16: Oh my gosh!
15: You're doing it!
9: For the next part, Todd passes me off to his 26-year-old son, Clayton. We switch to a different tractor with a much different purpose. Those straight lines of hay I just made, this machine rolls them up and dumps them out.
16: Wow.
9: Those hay bales, painting a classic Iowa landscape. But this isn't considered a hay farm. Yep. This is a beef farm, and the bales of hay are dinner.
15: It's not grown through the grocery store. It's grown right here on American soil.
14: Oh, my God, the smell.
15: Yeah. It smells.
9: It's humbling work.
17: But it's small farms like this, once the backbone of American agriculture, that are dropping in number on a national scale. So far, Poots Farm has been spared. They share equipment with neighbors to cut down costs, and the farm is not their only source of income. Todd and Clayton also have ag-related day jobs. Todd works in seed production, and Clayton is an agronomist, helping other farmers increase crop production. The irony, it's small farms, many struggling to make ends meet, that help build the America we know today.
1: What role did American farming play in kind of the birth of America?
2: Yeah. Food is probably the number one need, right? And when you're building a new country or building a new community, there has to be steady, stable, sustainable food sources. And at the time, with the lack of transportation, the local production was really, really critical.
1: So essentially, the farms and the farmers were the heart of where the community built around.
2: Yes. They built their first schools. They built the first churches.
17: And the Poots are part of that history. Todd's great-great-grandfather founded the farm in 1869, 157 years ago. After being shot and nearly killed in the American Civil War, a Bible that he carried in his breast pocket, saving his life.
8: If that doesn't happen, this whole story never gets started.
17: Today, the small dwelling where he lives still stands.
11: So this was your great-great-grandfather right. and grandmother, and then
8: they had five children.
11: In this?
8: Yes.
17: Just next to it, the farmhouse where Todd was born and lived with his parents and two sisters. That's him on the left. His dad ran the farm for more than 70 years before passing away in April.
15: I spent most of my summers here as a kid, helping Grandpa and learning as much as I could from him.
17: Clayton is the sixth generation of Poots to work this land, and he hopes his son Michael will be the seventh. Their wives Marta and Grace join us.
12: When you look out on this land and you see the original house, what does that mean to you?
15: It was much tougher back then, and I'm sure they fought and had hard times, but they were able to, you know, continue on, and that's what we hope to do.
18: Just grateful for the people that came before us.
19: You always take pride in your job, and this is more of a lifestyle that you choose to do, and so you have to be proud of it.
17: And while many farms have been passed down from generation to generation, this farm, about an hour away, took root just 5 years ago. Whitney and Jordan Klassen and their four adorable young kids are first-generation farmers.
20: Lunch!
12: So everyone knows that means come and get it.
20: Yes. 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
12: Whoa!
17: To asparagus.
12: Oh, that is so fresh.
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17: Part of Jordan's appeal?
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22: Appreciate you. 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
23: Every time we bring people to the farm to experience food, get to see where their food comes from, learn about ag, the backbone of civilization, it's just always so fulfilling for us.
17: Back on Poots Farms, it's that feeling that Clayton hopes to pass on to his little boy, who just loves evening rides to check on the cows in the field.
24: Look at this little one. They're so cute.
25: It's so different from my life. I feel like it gives you a sense of purpose. Like, you know, these animals in this land need you to do these things to sustain them. And you just feel like just gives so much meaning to a day that I take for granted.
17: So this year, on America's 250th birthday, we celebrate the hands that work the ground. From the legacy farmers whose ancestors helped grow our nation to the ambitious first-generation families looking to shape the future of agriculture.
12: What do you love most about farm life?
8: The evenings when you feel like you put in a good day's work and maybe you're checking the cattle and taking in the sunset.
26: It's very satisfying type of work. You feel like you're part of something bigger.
12: A big thank you
1: to the Poots family and the Claysons for inviting me in. I had the time of my life. I've never been more proud to be in an Iowan. And I'm not going to lie, I was texting my husband Max about what his thoughts were about maybe starting a farm and moving back to Iowa. I don't think it's going to happen.
0: He didn't respond
1: maybe
0: yet.
1: Maybe you'll come with me, David.
0: Maybe I will. You know, no. I am from farm country in upstate New York, so I know what it's like, Sarah, to grow up like you did with the farms all around. Nothing more beautiful. And people, the farmers, the backbone of this country, we celebrate them on the 4th. Thank you, Sarah. We love having you. Yeah. We'll see you soon. When we come back, take a look live the Hudson River. You can see the tall ships right now making their way up. Look at that right there. Lee Goldberg is on that tall ship. He's standing by to talk to us right after the break. We cannot wait. The incredible, majestic sights on the Hudson River on this 4th of July. He's waving back at us. We'll be right back.
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0: Welcome back to ABC News, live coverage across the networks of Disney celebrating America's 250th. And what better seat do you have than watching right here the tall ships on the Hudson River? And who better than Lee Goldberg? He's on one of those ships. And Lee, tell us where you are. I think you just passed us, actually, on your way up. You're probably approaching Midtown Manhattan.
41: We're the first tall ship on the left, David. I've been waving at you for a while. I could see it. I could see your reflection from the top and all the gear up on the top of 7 Hudson. Yes, you are exactly right. We're headed closer to Midtown. And whether it's warships or flyovers or tall ships behind us, I mean, you're just turning around and looking. There's another sound. A B-52 just went by a little while ago. It's incredible. They've been telling us to put our earplugs in, and there's good reason. A Mexican Navy ship coming up on my left. Just incredible sights, and we'll tell you more. Lots of activity here on the U.S. Coast Guard Eagle. David?
0: Stunning sight, Lee. Thanks so much. We're going to come back to you in just a moment. There's still much more ahead on ABC's America 250. The images coming in across the country, celebrations at this hour. Lindsay Davis in a city unlike any other in America, the birthplace of jazz and a legacy running deeper than the Mississippi River. So we'll go to Lindsay as well, and we'll go back to Lee on the Hudson River for the tall ships. An incredible sight playing out here. I'll be right back.
1: 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Two, when it's time, just say, play Hot Mics on TuneIn. 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
19: We all know the story of Pompeii, right? 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
4: I'm Diane Macedo. On this 4th of July, we're celebrating America's 250th birthday, but we're also following some other news. Let's start with the weather. More than 140 million Americans are under heat and severe thunderstorm warnings. Nine people had to be rescued on Lake Michigan yesterday when their boat lost power in one of those storms. And shark threats are also raising concern. One person was bitten on the foot at New York's Jones Beach, but is expected to be okay. Meteorologist Samara Theodore is tracking the forecast. Hi, Samara. How's it looking?
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9: Meanwhile, a few storms out west, maybe in Colorado, but for the most part, they're sitting nice and pretty. Temperatures will be jumping up very quickly here. So stay cool, stay safe. That's looking at your forecast. Diane, back to you.
4: Good advice, Samara Theodore. Thank you. And July 4th celebrations are getting started across the country. The Navy's Blue Angels just led a flyover in New York City. And just outside Oklahoma City, crowds are filling the streets for the annual Liberty Fest parade in Edmond. It's one of the country's biggest. And in Grand Rapids, Michigan, it's the 92nd annual Hollyhock Parade. The city's also celebrating its 175th anniversary. Coming up, Lindsay Davis is taking us to one of the nation's biggest melting pots, and this place knows how to party. We'll show you why the birthplace of jazz has a legacy deeper than the Mississippi River. All that's ahead on America 250. I'm Diane Macedo. Stay with us.
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12: I was recording the Seven Psalms album.
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25: From ABC News. I'm Brian Clark. Around the country, people getting ready to celebrate 250 years since the Declaration of Independence.
26: For me personally, what defines America is our diversity. I think that's a huge strength for this country. We have a wide variety of faiths and backgrounds and ethnicities, and that's what makes America great. So for me, that's the most important thing to celebrate.
25: And the celebrations are taking on all shapes and sizes, including the annual Nathan's Hot Dog Eating Contest in New York City. 17-time champion Joey Chestnut wants to break his own record of 76 hot dogs and buns in 10 minutes.
27: Oh, I'm feeling good. I'm hungry. And it's looking like it's warm, but it's a beautiful day. This is going to be a great 4th of July.
25: And the heat is having an impact on a range of events, including the Great American State Fair on the National Mall in Washington, D.C. It shut down the fair early yesterday as these fair goers found out the hard way.
28: We were right at the gate when they stopped letting people in.
1: So, but that, we were like, oh, we'll go a little later. We'll avoid some of the heat. And they were starting to make the people come out. And they just said people were getting sick and passing out.
25: President Trump's speech will go on as scheduled tonight. Weather was deadly in other areas. One person killed by a lightning strike in Fort Myers, Florida. A boating accident in the Midwest was deadly, says ABC's Mike Dubusky.
2: Three children were killed after a boat capsized on Geneva Lake in Wisconsin amid powerful storms that swept through the Chicagoland area. Walworth County Under Sheriff Tom Hausner.
10: Seven people were rescued from the water. Unfortunately, there was three fatalities of people who were not able to be rescued.
2: Among those seven rescued, six were adults and one was a child. The storm also causing extensive damage to the nearby towns of Sharon, Walworth, and Fontana. Mike Dubusky, ABC News.
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25: Taylor Swift and Travis Kelce finally tied the knot at Madison Square Garden in New York City.
17: For the big day, the bride and groom wore custom couture Christian Dior, including a gown by the fashion house's creative director, Jonathan Anderson. This is his first for a celebrity wedding of this scale. Both stepped out in Louboutins while Swift completed the look bejeweled in Cartier. Instead of a traditional wedding party, siblings turned best men, Jason Kelce and Austin Swift, stood by their sides. And officiating the ceremony, none other than the wedding singer himself, Adam Sandler.
25: The co-owner of a Maine lumber mill has died from injuries sustained during a May 15th fire and explosion at the facility in Searsmont. Two firefighters were killed in the fire. The investigation into the cause is still ongoing, but authorities say it was accidental. In Venezuela, the recovery efforts continue after the deadly earthquakes from just over a week ago. The death toll now exceeds 2,600 people. Jose Andres, a celebrity chef, is on the ground supporting World Central with his World Central Kitchen charity to support the first responders.
18: You can recognize very easily in front of every building who are the families who are still praying and hoping for the search and rescue teams.
21: Too. And tell everybody at home why you felt a life of service was your path.
28: I mean, I always knew I wanted to serve others and do something that was bigger than myself. And the Coast Guard was just a good fit for that. And we do just that, especially here on this ship. We're just representing America and glad that everyone came out to support us.
21: Finley, thanks so much. Happy July 4th. David, I will tell you, being on this ship for all these hours, you can't help but feel pride of country. And you watch these cadets work together, and it gives you a lot of hope about the future. Back to you.
29: Well, we really love hearing from them, and I'm so glad they got a chance to be seen by their families, who are, I'm sure, are so proud of them, Lee, just as we are. And to think that that ship was in the middle of that storm last night that hit just in the early evening hours. And, of course, we're hoping the weather holds out today. But so far, so good. And, Lee, thanks. We're going to be checking back in with you. Let's get to Chief Meteorologist Ginger Z. She's at the National Cherry Festival in Traverse City, Michigan, her home state of Michigan. She's been with us since 5 o'clock this morning. And Ginger, always great to have you. And I knew you would find your way to Cherry Fest. Why is it such a big deal?
30: There is nothing better than a cherry pie on the 4th of July, David. So I came to the home of the tart cherry, actually the world's largest tart cherry producer, right here in Traverse City. So the Cherry Festival is not just an annual event. This is the 100th Cherry Festival, and I am going to be soon donning my apron and making not just cherry pie for everybody, but we've got cherry flurries, cherry cookies. It is so much cherry here. We cannot wait to celebrate with the rest of the nation. Oh, does it get better? I can't wait to eat.
29: We can't wait for a bite of that, too. And the good thing is that you've got cherry, you've got everyone surrounding you. It looks like the heat's not keeping them away. You had kind of told us earlier it was kind of temperate in Michigan. The weather's actually pretty nice here. It's pretty hot here in New York. So give us the lay of the land for the country on this 4th.
30: It's funny because you hear people here and they're like, it is so humid. I'm like, I don't think you know what's going on over on the East Coast. Because, yes, we have some moisture in the air. There could be a few showers. But let me tell you, that extreme heat is no joke. From parts of Missouri over to Maryland, there are extreme heat warnings. That's where it's life-threatening. If you don't watch it, you spend too much time outdoors, which today is a day about outdoors. So please beware in those areas shaded in that magenta. And then, you mentioned it, the storms. Again, through this afternoon and the evening, we have a level 3 out of 5 that includes Washington, D.C., Baltimore. These are damaging wind storms that could come through, not just impede fireworks maybe up in parts of New Jersey or New York, Connecticut, but also just make for a mess quickly, right? They'll move through quick before storms come and will finally break some of this heat. But David, we are really looking forward to a beautiful 4th of July here in Traverse City. And like I said, I've got to get my vest on, maybe sneak a bite right before I
29: don't think you have to
30: next.
29: Sneak a bite. I think we actually want to see you eat that cherry pie at some point here on the 4th. And by the way, say hey to your boys. Give them a big hug for us. We can't wait for you to spend some time with you.
30: They've got cherry pie. They're like face down. And I think there's a pie eating contest
29: just
30: going on.
29: Just off camera. All right. Well, we'll sneak them on at some point if you let us. Anyway, thank you, Ginger. We'll see you again shortly.
30: Thank you. We love it
29: that you're home in Michigan. We're going to turn next this morning to St. Louis, of course, America's gateway to the West, where Lewis and Clark launched their historic expedition, the nation doubling in size with the Louisiana Purchase. Joe Buck, you know Joe, himself a son of St. Louis, on the pioneers and their journey to expand America. Joe?
0: Hey, David. Happy 4th of July to you. It's exciting for me to be a part of this America 250 celebration. Standing here on the Mississippi River, looking back into my hometown, as you mentioned, of St. Louis, Missouri. We're very near here back in 1804. Meriwether Lewis and William Clark began one of the most important expeditions in American history.
4: The founding fathers dreamed America before it was.
5: Pioneers who braved the unfamiliar. That's our spirit. That's who we are.
6: America has always been greatest when we dared to be great.
7: The Lewis and Clark expedition lasted just a couple of years, but it changed the face of our country forever.
8: Few embody the spirit of American exploration more than Meriwether Lewis and William Clark.
9: The amazing thing about the Lewis and Clark exploration is that it's, in some ways, like the moon landing.
8: Lewis and Clark were commissioned by President Thomas Jefferson to explore the territory acquired in the Louisiana Purchase, which essentially doubled the size of America overnight. They departed near St. Louis and stepped into what was then considered a great unknown.
12: Nobody knew what was in the American West who was a citizen of the United States. And so this was a fantastic journey.
13: They traveled through what becomes the state of Missouri, Kansas, Nebraska, Iowa, up through South Dakota, and into North Dakota.
12: They knew that they were going to encounter different forms of wildlife.
9: They're seeing prairie dogs, and they're seeing new species of other animals and plants. They're seeing bison by the millions.
8: It was a journey fraught with danger, one they may not have survived if not for the help of Native Americans already inhabiting that land. One of them, a young woman named Sacagawea.
14: She provides translation services, and she understands and knows the geography.
12: She becomes a physical passport in which her presence with them means that they can travel westward peacefully and engage with different tribes.
8: The Corps also relied on York, who was enslaved by William Clark and brought navigational and medical expertise to the journey.
12: It's a really fantastic metaphor for what makes America successful, because the only way that they are successful is through the incredible diversity of America, that they rely on a black man, a Native American woman, and deciding the only way to move forward is to do this together.
8: Finally, the team makes it to the Pacific Ocean. Their expedition, producing maps and journals that are among the most important in America's history.
1: Lewis and Clark are entrepreneurial risk takers, and we got to keep that as part of America's DNA.
12: You can find such incredible value from any American's life when you look at them as people who are ordinary people who do extraordinary things. And that's really the story of America.
0: And David, behind me, the iconic arch stands as a reminder of just how far this country has come over the last 250 years. It was right here. The country decided it wasn't done growing. Happy 4th of July, David.
29: Happy 4th to you, Joe. We love you on Monday Night Football. We might love you even more on America's History, celebrating America's 250th. Joe Buck with us here this morning, and Joe, thanks. We're going to go back out live to these tall ships, the spectacular sight right here on the Hudson River here this morning. Look at that. The fireboats, the tall ships coming into New York Harbor, and the people of New York City lining the Hudson River for a look at history unfolding here. We're going to celebrate the entire country. In fact, we're going to reveal the seven wonders of this great country as this day goes on. Our coverage of America 250 continues right after this.
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5: And welcome back this morning, America 250, our live coverage across ABC and the networks of Disney. And you're looking right now at the Let Freedom Ring Parade underway in Marietta, Georgia. This is about 20 miles outside Atlanta. Organizers say this will be the largest parade in its history. 110 entries this year, 2,000 participants, and about 30,000 spectators are expected. Marietta, Georgia. Outside Atlanta, and we salute the people of Marietta this morning. We're going to turn now to New Orleans. If there's one thing the city is known for, it's how to celebrate. The food, of course, the music, the dancing. So who better than Lindsay Davis to head to New Orleans? Lindsay, have you even slept?

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We are at the Mafa commemoration, which is a moment to remember

0: All right, Lindsay Davis in New Orleans for us. Lindsay, thanks so much. And we're closing in on one of the most uniquely American traditions of the 4th of July, the Nathan's Famous Hot Dog Eating Contest. You can see it live right here and on ESPN. And Shirlene Alicott from our New York station, WABC, Channel 7 here in New York, live on Coney Island, where the crowd is growing this morning. Shirlene, the women's competition, we're told, just ended.
1: It just ended, and Mickey Sudo is our big winner, David. Just incredible to have witnessed this for the first time in person. Mickey Sudo won. She ate 38.75 dogs. She's standing right behind me. Let's pan over. There she is with her title, her pink belt. And as we continue to pan, David, I wanted to show you this crowd. Look at the crowd. There are at least 5,000 people here. It's just incredible. The men's competition is next. A lot of people rooting for Joey Chestnut. The thing that I've taken away so far is that it's not just New Yorkers here. These are people from all over the country who have made this a part of their tradition. And it's something that I have personally made a part of my tradition. My kids are also here. Can I introduce you to my family?
0: Of course you can. Of course you can. Tell us who they are. Let them say hello and happy 4th.
1: Say hi. This is Shayla, Gigi, and Wes, my husband, Jesse. So I know you're from the Empire State, just like I am, David. But I grew up in Queens, and I used to go to Coney Island every summer from the time I can remember. So this is a full circle moment that I'm so excited to share with my family.
0: Well, we're so happy that you're there. We're so happy the whole family's there. Love seeing the kids on TV. They're so beautiful on Instagram, and no surprise, they're beautiful in real life too, right there at Coney Island. So have fun watching the men's competition and let us know. Shoot us a message. Maybe we'll come back to you to find out if Joey Chestnut was able to pull it back off. Thank you, Shirlene. Give those kids a hug for us. In the meantime, we're going to turn to one of the most enduring symbols, of course, of America, recognized the world over, and that's the American flag itself. One of the most powerful and defiant images, three firefighters raising the flag at Ground Zero, of course, after the attacks on 9/11. That image has become so iconic. Of course, the flag made right here in America, and the people who make it share a piece of American history.
2: The flag produces unbelievable emotion.

0: It's really important that we acknowledge the beauty of the flag, the power of that flag to unite us, to bring us together.
1: We produce thousands of flags, about 5 million per year. With America's 250 this year, things have been very busy. Before coming and working at Eater Flag, I saw flags, whether it be on a home or on a flagpole. But after being here and seeing how it's made, it causes that moment of pause where you really think about how we got to the flag that currently flies today.
2: Betsy Ross is credited with being the seamstress who created the American flag. The initial design to the flag was 13 stripes with 13 stars, one for every state. And as the country grew, they added an extra star because of Francis Scott Key's song, The Star-Spangled Banner. The flag becomes important as a symbol of American patriotism.
3: I have a dream.
2: Becomes that marker of the country staying whole, staying one fabric, literally.
1: We refer to our staff as flag makers. We're so proud to see that our flags are still touched each day by multiple hands, 20 plus sometimes.
4: It feels really good having that whole big flag in front of you and giving special detail and special attention to each and every star. I feel very, very proud to make the American symbol.
1: When we talk about, you know, the America being a melting pot, I live it every single day.
5: She speaks Albanian.
6: She
5: speaks Turkish. And she speaks Albanian, and I speak Arabic. We understand. I don't know how.
7: My name is Amanda Alembe. I was born in Congo. It's my mom right here and me. We moved to a refugee camp in Tanzania. We was getting food from America. All the packets, there was a symbol, the flag of America. To see an American flag was a symbol for hope.
1: We supply the flags to the 9/11 memorial. The 9/11 story is very near and dear to our hearts here. During that time, we had found out that the flag that was raised by the firefighters above the rubble, that was one of our flags. There was so much pride knowing that everything that the staff was doing during that time meant even more. I think the American flag belongs to all of us. It belongs to anybody who has pride in being here. Because in the end, we need every person that is here to do a piece to keep it all alive.
8: And of course, to always keep the meaning of the American flag alive, to thank you to our producers for putting that together. I want to remind you, 5 a.m. this morning, the first sunrise over America. We had asked you at home last night if you could guess. We came on the air at 5 a.m. and we went to Gio Benitez, Cadillac Mountain. He then got in his car. I want to know how far you've made it, Gio, and why you don't have any lobster rolls for us.
9: Oh, David, you are going to be real jealous once I show you this. This is the Red Eats Lobster Roll, and the line is already around the block. We got Debbie here. We're going to talk to her coming up. Debbie, what's that?
10: This is our Lob Kebab appetizer, fresh lobster in our homemade batter, lemon garlic aioli, and that's our signature sandwich, Kate's Main Butter. Yum!
9: This place has been here for 88 years, so we're going to bring this to you very, very soon, Debbie.
8: All right, we can't wait to you. Thanks so much. You're making us hungry. In the meantime, as we look live at the Hudson River, the tall ships coming up the river here this morning, our celebration of America 250 continues right here on ABC and, of course, across the networks of Disney. And I'll be right back.

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14: We all know the story of Pompeii, right? 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

0: Diane Macedo. We are celebrating America's 250th birthday on this 4th of July, but we're also following some other news. 140 million Americans are under heat alerts today. Feels like temps are getting close to triple digits already. Some holiday events here in Washington even had to be canceled or delayed due to the heat. And right now, Vice President Vance is speaking in New York City. He's on board the USS Kearsarge to review the tall ships as they pass through New York Harbor. And heavy security is in place for the celebrations across the country. D.C.'s America 250 celebration is rated as a national special security event. That's the highest designation, usually reserved for presidential inaugurations and Super Bowls. Coming up, celebrating the American West, Kelly Ripa and Mark Consuelos are taking us to an ancient oasis. That's ahead on America 250. I'm Diane Macedo. Stay with us.
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24: Get the f out of our house.
25: It is an incredible sight on this beautiful 4th of July, and it's not just any 4th of July, as we all know. It is the 250th anniversary of this great country. Americans celebrating all across this country, and throughout the afternoon, we're on for 24 hours straight, and we are going to reveal the seven natural wonders in this country. We're teaming up with National Geographic, and you're going to know our names, Diane Sawyer, Robin Roberts, Deborah...
26: ABC News, I'm Brian Clark. A parade of ships up the Hudson River in New York City is just one of the many events to celebrate the nation's 250th birthday. Vice President J.D. Vance is there aboard the USS Kearsarge.
27: Hurrah, Semper Fi, and happy birthday to all the sailors and the Marines and all the service members of this incredible ship.
26: President Trump set to deliver a speech tonight at the National Mall. It's scheduled to go forward despite the extreme heat that's forced a delayed opening for the Great American State Fair on the National Mall. President also flexing his pardon power, writing he's pardoned six people for violating the Clean Air Act by tampering with the emission systems of their commercial trucks. The Nathan's Hot Dog Eating Contest is another 4th of July tradition. Mickey Sudo and Joey Chestnut, the favorites in the women and men's competitions. And nine people had to be rescued when their boat sank in a thunderstorm on Lake Michigan Friday. This is ABC.
28: We're cooking up a food that's even more popular than hot dogs and hamburgers, at least in these parts on the 4th of July. And it's fajitas. We got some bell peppers and onions there being grilled, sizzling fajitas. We got some salsa and chips and guacamole, spicy guacamole. And of course, pan dulce, this sweet bread and margaritas already early in the morning. Robert.
29: Yes.
28: What makes a perfect fajita?
29: Especially the cod, the marinara, and just the perfect fajita cod.
28: Yeah. How long has this restaurant been here?
29: It's going to be 80 years already.
28: The oldest restaurant on the Riverwalk.
29: Yeah. Yes, sir.
28: And behind us, David, we got some friends and family who got up very early to help celebrate America's birthday. You know, David, around every bend of this river, you'll find history, you'll find culture, you'll find music, and you'll find food, of course, and families whose stories stretch back for generations. And for America's big birthday, I decided to come back to the city that helped shape me for my own American story. And here it is.
0: This is the Alamo, site of one of the most important battles of the Texas Revolution.
1: So, this is it. You know, this is a lot of people know this facade. It's probably one of the most recognized facades in the entire world.
0: When the West was wild and largely untamed, the state we now know as Texas was part of Mexico. But then, in 1836, a group of rebels decided to fight for independence, and the legend of the Alamo was born.
28: The Alamo story is usually told through Anglo heroes. We all know of Davy Crockett. But there were also Mexican Texans, right, who fought for the Alamo. People like Toribio Lozoya, Juan Seguin.
1: This is a Texas story, but that doesn't mean it has to be a white story. So it transcended racial lines, it transcended religion.
0: The battle here was lost, but the rallying cry of Remember the Alamo carried Texas to its eventual annexation into the U.S. And along with it came a melting pot of people and cultures already living here. For America's birthday, I came home again in search of my genealogical history. And what I found blew me away.
1: Well, we did a little bit of digging, and we found some pretty interesting stuff.
0: It turns out the Quiñones family roots in Texas go back almost 200 years.
2: So I didn't cross the border. The border crossed me.
1: That's right. You can say, yeah, absolutely. I think that it's really cool to think that you can claim that you are a son of early Texas.
2: A real Tejano, huh?
1: Yeah, that's right.
0: But for me, the Alamo is more than an historic Spanish fort. It's personal. San Antonio is the city that raised me. And as I drive through South Texas, I'm reminded of how my family never gave up on the promise of America, despite our early struggles.
3: When times got tough, and it happened pretty often, my family and I would come back to these fields to pick cotton, hundreds of pounds of it a day. For us, patriotism was not loud. It was simply about faith in the future, hoping for a better life. Still, my mom and dad could never have imagined their son coming back to these same fields to tell America's story through his own eyes.
0: Through the decades, I've watched this land transform, a credit to the blend of identities that shaped this region: Native American, Black, German, and of course, Tejano.
7: One way to think about the American West is that a third of it we got from Mexico. So you've got this extraordinary contribution from well before even the beginning of the United States. And the influence has been overwhelming.
0: Influences like the food, the German and Czech-inspired Texas barbecue, and of course, Tex-Mex, the ultimate melting pot cuisine. In San Antonio, Mi Tierra, which literally means my homeland, has been a family-run restaurant for 80 years.
11: This is an important, you know, story because this was really the original fusion of Mex and Tex.
0: Foods like tacos, fajitas, and salsa now going mainstream on American menus.
12: In the United States, the tortillas is the number one bread, and salsa has overtaken ketchup as the number one condiment. And I think that's what los Mexicanos we bring to the table.
0: Towering above those tables, Mi Tierra's famous mural, showcasing the contributions of Latinos. The soundtrack, a unique American style of music, Tejano.
17: Hi, I'm Selena from Los Dinos. 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
0: Who can forget Selena? And Tejano music's pioneer, Little Joe Hernandez.
28: Did you ever think that the songs born in the barrios, in the dance halls, and family gatherings would one day become part of America's cultural soundtrack, which is what you've delivered?
19: I'm proud that I can represent through music nuestra cultura. I Americanize it my way.
28: And very much a part of America?
19: Oh, we are America. I'm so very proud to be American, but Mexican American.
0: In San Antonio, the music is everywhere. Even on a visit to my old high school, Brackenridge, where I started my career in journalism.
4: As we celebrate the nation's big birthday, 250 years, we have to keep asking exactly who gets the opportunity to succeed, to contribute, to belong.
0: Back home again, where I'm reminded that the American story, the American promise, still lives in these halls, in these young faces, and in the dreams they're just beginning to chase.
28: From my old high school to the Alamo to this river walk, San Antonio reminds us that America's story is written not just in history books, it's written every day by ordinary families who work hard, dream big, and then pass those dreams along like the flow of this San Antonio River to the next generation. From the Casa Rio restaurant on the San Antonio River, happy birthday, America!
25: You are always poetic, John, and so true. No truer words on this 4th of July. We love that you've gone home. And please wish everyone a happy 4th there in San Antonio. Take a look at the tall ships here coming in on the Hudson River just over our shoulder. I feel a little blessed here. We have one of the best views in New York City all day today as these historic tall ships make their way through the harbor. And when we come back here, you know, Ryan Seacrest is getting ready for Nashville's Star Spangled Bash. Listen to some of these names. Nick Jonas, Reba McEntire, Tim McGraw, all performing tonight. Right here on ABC. Ryan's going to be joining me live. Also, carved out by the Colorado River over millions of years, take a look at this. In just a short while from now, we're going to be taking you down into the Grand Canyon. We take you out into the river. We hike the canyon. We fly over. It's extraordinary. And some of the stories that we learned while we were there, it's one of our giant reveals, the natural wonders of this great country. We'll be right back. And I'm being told right now that we've had people saying hello to us all morning long for this 24 hours of coverage. We had Kelly Ripa, Mark Consuelos, Jay Leno and his vintage cars. And I hear the Fonz is checking in now.
5: 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I love you.
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20: 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I get it all the time. My publicist doesn't like when I say this, but you can ask me whatever you want.
22: Aloha, George, Michael, and Robin. Mwah. That's for Robin. Good morning, America. Aloha from Hawaii, and you're welcome.
25: Another stunning tall ship here on the Hudson River in Manhattan. The people of New York City gathered all along the Hudson River this morning. And welcome back to our Celebration of America 250 here on ABC and across Disney. And next here this morning, Monticello, the home of President Thomas Jefferson, who proclaimed all men are created equal. But those words would be tested by Thomas Jefferson himself. And this morning, right here, in an extraordinary moment, you will meet two of his descendants who once would not acknowledge that they were both from the same family. And you will see the moment when this all changes. I want to bring in Steve Osunsami, who is at Monticello. And Steve, you and I were talking about this. I've watched this report that you've put together, this interview. An extraordinary thing, I know, for you to witness. But for everyone at home on this 4th of July, this is really about a connection that they finally have acknowledged. And it's really just made this bond all the more strong.
23: Absolutely, David. Part of our American history that can be difficult for many people to accept is how often we have failed to live up to some of our most cherished ideals when it comes to the issue of race. And an example is where I'm standing right now, a plantation designed not to look like a plantation, the home of a former president who defined for the world what freedom means in modern democracy, who some would say did not practice what he preached because who owned slaves, who built this place. Thomas Jefferson also had a secret family of black children, and to this day, his black descendants are still fighting for their truth to be told.
24: I have the DNA in me of an enslaved person and enslaved owner. I can't do anything about that. But what I do have is a responsibility to do something with that.
15: Arriving in Virginia on a train from Philadelphia, Reverend Douglas Banks is in many ways coming home to fight for the truth. Holding in his 60-year-old hands a drawing of a family tree that some of his white relatives are still refusing to accept.
26: There's Sally, Harriet Beverly.
15: He's known all his life that he's a distant great-grandson of Thomas Jefferson, the third president of these United States. A Mount Rushmore-sized figure in American history, who 250 years ago famously wrote that all men are created equal. He's also known that his founding father didn't always practice what he preached, owning slaves and fathering children with one of them, one of the Reverend's great-grandmothers, Miss Sally Hemings.
26: Sal?
27: Reverend, nice to meet you.
26: Good to meet you, man.
15: On this day, he's meeting a white cousin.
26: This is my Hemings descendants.
15: For the first time.
26: Initially meeting Sal, family is earned for me.
15: It wasn't always an easy conversation. 41-year-old Sal Pace from Colorado admits that when he first learned that he had black relatives who the former president had fathered with a woman he owned, he refused to believe it.
27: I idolized Jefferson as a kid. When I went to graduate school, I studied Jefferson. As a young man, it was prominent in so much of my self-identity. As a kid, you know, I was told a fairy tale version of America.
26: We all were.
27: We all were. And it's quite uncomfortable to think about having an ancestor who owned 600 people. And I needed to do some personal reckoning to face the truth about American history.
26: Where he and I definitely go different directions is, as a child, I didn't appreciate at all being connected with Thomas Jefferson.
0: Really?
26: If I could have had an operation to remove that part of my DNA from my body, I would have done it. I absolutely hated the fact that Thomas Jefferson's blood ran through me because
0: of how?
26: Because of how he got there. No, I didn't look at Thomas Jefferson as someone to emulate. I looked at him as a monster.
15: His very distant great-grandmother, Sally Hemings, was born in bondage, the daughter of both the president's father-in-law and one of his slaves, making her a half-sister of Jefferson's wife, Martha Wales, who died 10 years into their marriage. Again, she was someone the family owned, and was 16 years old when she became pregnant with the president's child while traveling with him in Paris, where slavery was against the law. And she was able to get him to make her a promise before agreeing to return home.
2: So the laws in France at that time were that enslaved folks would have the right to sue. Sally Hemings and Thomas Jefferson come to an agreement that the child that she is pregnant with at that time and any future children that she has will be freed at the age of 21.
15: Four of their children would survive childhood and become free Americans, including a son named Madison, who moved to Ohio and became a great-grandfather to Reverend Banks. For more than two centuries, it was very much an American secret. But in 1998, DNA test results finally confirmed what the hundreds of descendants of Sally Hemings always knew.
26: So even when DNA proved to some, it didn't prove to all, because there's still to this moment people who reject that because they just don't want to accept it.
15: Today, the Monticello Association, the group of Jefferson descendants named after his famous home on this mountaintop, is still refusing to fully welcome the descendants of Sally Hemings into their fold, saying that they're not allowed to bury their dead in this gated cemetery where Thomas Jefferson rests in peace. For now, they're still limiting their members to the direct family of the former president's two white daughters. In a statement, they tell ABC News that for over 110 years, we've been proud to bring together Thomas Jefferson's descendants to care for the family graveyard. And as America marks its 250th anniversary, we look forward to honoring this milestone and welcoming all who can establish their lineage. Sal Pace says he agreed with this for years, until the killing of George Floyd and the street protests in America.
4: Black lives matter!
15: Changed his heart and mind.
5: How hard is it for you to talk about this right now?
27: I feel vulnerable talking about this, and it's hard. It's hard to admit when you're wrong, but it's the right thing to do.
6: This way.
15: After meeting for the first time, Sal Pace took Reverend Banks to the Monticello Cemetery, recording the visit on his phone, and with a kind heart,
6: this is yours, man.
15: He gave the Reverend his key.
26: It was like you gave me keys to the home of my ancestors. And you can see it says Monticello on there, and it really did something to me. Just because we might have the same blood, to me, family is earned. And so at the end of the day, I hugged him and said, listen, you're my cousin, you're my family. Because he didn't have to put that key in my hand. And I really appreciate that.
27: Yeah, you're welcome.
26: I really appreciate that. And I knew that he was trying to do something intentional, and it was well received by me.
15: It's what they want for the rest of America, these 250 years later, to hold our truths self-evident, to face our mistakes, and to forgive ourselves for our sins.
23: Sal Pace and some other white Jefferson descendants who agree with him are meeting with some of their black brothers and sisters at a large gathering in Washington, D.C. in September, and they're hoping that more of their family members will join them. David?
25: Wow, that was just so powerful, Steve, and that incredible moment of two descendants, one sharing that key with the other. We will not forget that. Thank you, Steve.
0: As we continue here, we're going to go next to Music City in Nashville. They are gearing up for Nashville's Star Spangled Bash, hosted by Ryan Seacrest. Who else? Ryan, how's it going down there?
6: David, good to see you. Thank you for sacrificing sleep to bring us all this incredible coverage. You and the team, it's been amazing to watch. So big thank you from everybody watching. It's going well. We're in the middle of rehearsals. As a matter of fact, one of our performers, I'm going to sneak up on Nick Jonas right now, who's working with John Esposito, our stage manager, getting set for the performance tonight. Happy 4th of July.
7: Happy 4th.
6: How do you normally celebrate?
7: Right here in Nashville, every year.
6: Just like this, with 500,000 people there, yeah?
7: Look at that view. It's going to be incredible tonight.
6: Can you give us a little preview of what you're going to do tonight on the Star Spangled Bash?
7: A couple of the hits, and then a cover of one of my favorite songs to commemorate this this.
6: We just rehearsed that one the last
7: time. We did. We're going to run it again here in a sec.
6: All right, so make sure you tune in to find out which one is one of his favorites. Happy 4th to you and the family. I'll see you later.
7: Great to see you.
6: Thanks for being here. Nick Jonas, everybody. Tim McGraw's got a performance coming up. Reba has a performance on this show. We've got Boys to Men. We've got Sublime. We've got a lot going on all live tonight. David, back to you.
0: We can't wait for it, Ryan. Nashville, and we're going to be tuning into you a little later on. Nick Jonas, we don't want to get in the way of his preps there, but I want to know what he's covering. I want to hear him. I'm trying to listen in over your shoulder here to see what the next run is. But anyway, you'll let me know. Just shoot me a text. Let me know what he's going to cover tonight. You Nick Jonas, Reba McEntire, Tim McGraw. That list is incredible, Ryan. Can't wait to see you a little bit later. And our Celebration of America 250 returns right here in a moment. We'll be right back.

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11: Birthday on this 4th of July, but we're also following some other news, and we start with an urgent warning about rip currents on this holiday. In Florida, the search for a 17-year-old who disappeared in one of those currents appears to be over. The local sheriff says a body has been found this morning matching his description. They still haven't made a positive ID, but officials say he was swimming with a friend last night when they both started having trouble.
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13: Miami there and moderate as well in Panama City. So be very careful and practice the extreme caution getting in the water today. Speaking of going to the beach today, when thunder roars, head indoors. Take a look at where we're seeing some spicy weather. Grand Haven, Seaside Heights, down to Miami, all a chance for thunderstorms. We have temperatures that are going to peak in the low 90s in places like Miami, feeling like bathwater there, 89 degrees for water temperature. Myrtle Beach looks nice with temperatures in the mid to upper 80s. That's a look at the forecast. Diane, back to you.
11: All right, Samara Theodore, thank you. And Amtrak is warning of possible delays due to that heat on the East Coast. Starting today at noon, trains from Boston to Washington and Savannah to Tampa might need to operate on reduced speeds. Coming up, the American tradition getting underway at Coney Island. Will Joey Chestnut be able to defend his title at Nathan's famous hot dog eating contest? That's ahead on America 250. I'm Diane Macedo. Stay with me.
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0: Hot, hot, hot, and a lot of America celebrating its 250th. In the 90s and sunny, there's the parade of historic tall ships up the Hudson River in New York City, led by U.S. Coast Guard cutter Eagle, which was boarded by ABC's Rachel Scott.
1: This is a war prize from Germany. Now it's primarily a training vessel for the next generation of Coast Guard officers. Everything done the old-fashioned way. So we were there. We were hauling the lines. We were climbing up the mast of the ship to set the sails. 47 feet in the air. The cadets have to go all the way up to the top, 150 feet high.
0: Where it's nearly 100, ABC News Chief White House Correspondent Mary Bruce reports from the top of the Ferris wheel at the Great American State Fair in the National Mall in Washington.
2: The president, of course, capping the night with his own remarks from the base of the Washington Monument, where thousands are still expected to gather despite this heat. The president is promising he's going to show up no matter what, even joking that he's going to give lengthy remarks just to prove that he can do anything. And then, of course, the night ending with a colossal fireworks display. 850,000 pyrotechnics, 10 times larger than the traditional fireworks show here in D.C.
0: Russia's defense ministry claims Ukraine launched nearly 500 long-range drones last night in Russian regions, including Moscow. The days-long funeral services for Iran's Ayatollah Khamenei continuing today in Tehran. Eulogies and readings from the Quran. Officials say the former supreme leader was killed during the war in late February. More pardons, ABC's Mike Dubusky.
3: On Truth Social, President Trump writing that he signed 6 pardons for people who've been convicted of violating the Clean Air Act. Specifically, those individuals who were not named were found to have tampered with the emission systems in commercial trucks, allowing those vehicles to dodge environmental regulations. The president said they'd been persecuted by the Biden administration for simply fixing their car.
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0: In the shadow of the Liberty Bell, a time capsule will be buried to mark the 250th anniversary of America's independence, a precision milled stainless steel cylinder to be opened 250 years from now.
8: Where 250 years ago, bold ideas about liberty, self-government, and human dignity were first declared to the world. Today, we mark not only a celebration of that legacy, but a deliberate act of preservation.
0: Philadelphia Superintendent of National Parks Steve Sims. Special guest at the star-studded wedding ceremony for Taylor Swift and Travis Kelce last evening at Madison Square Garden in New York included ABC's Robin Roberts, George Stephanopoulos, and Michael Strahan.
15: It's hard to imagine that a place that big and a wedding with such stars could feel so personal and so intimate.
16: Because they had their neighbors or high school friends. It was like any wedding that you would attend.
0: Wedding planners tell the Sporting News the wedding cost between $10 and $20 million. In the healthier-than-most appetites department, the world's top competitive eaters assembled at New York's Coney Island for the annual Nathan's Famous Hot Dog Eating Contest. Many-time champ Joey Chestnut says he expects to retain his mustard belt.
18: Oh, I'm feeling good. I'm hungry. And it's looking like it's warm, but it's a beautiful day. This is going to be a great 4th of July.
0: But for him and all the other competitors in the Nathan's contest, what will the 5th be like? Chuck Sievertson, ABC News.
22: Personally, for me, growing up in Miami, coming to the Florida Keys, it was a big part of my childhood. This is where we would spend weekends and summers. So safe to say, David, this assignment did not take a lot of convincing.
26: I would say that is safe to say, and I would say we're envious here on this rooftop in New York. And by the way, say hey to some of those people boating around you. Tell them we said happy 4th for us, and have an incredible 4th of July down there, Victor. We sure do appreciate it. Glad you're home.
22: Will do.
26: next here. As you know, we are atop the Disney building in Lower Manhattan, and this is where we bring you World News Tonight and Good Morning America, also part of the Disney family, live with Kelly and Mark, and they do that from the studio down below, several floors below. And this 4th of July, they did something special for us on our coverage, and right now they're going to take us deep into the canyons of Palm Springs, California, an ancient oasis in the heart of the desert, home to Native American families for 300 generations. It's one of their favorite places in America. Take a look.
6: So, this is one of the most beautiful places on Earth, Indian Canyon.
7: More specifically, the Andreas Canyon Trail.
6: Yeah, and we're going to hike it.
7: Let's do it.
6: Okay.
7: You can hear the water, which is why there's so many palm trees. I mean, it is just this beautiful oasis out in the middle of the desert, you know?
6: Also keeping a keen eye out for rattlesnakes.
7: Yes, I'm on snake watch.
6: You're on snake patrol?
7: Yeah.
6: This place is, to me, so spectacular because there's so much vegetation.
7: Yep.
6: Typically on a hike like this, it would just be a lot of rocks and...
7: Right.
6: Rocks and rocks
7: by palm trees. Hey, good morning.
10: Hi. Morning. How are you doing?
7: Good. How are you doing?
10: Good. Anthony Purnell, Vice Chairman of Algo Caliente Band of Queens.
7: Mark and Kelly.
6: Hi.
10: Nice to meet you guys.
6: It's a pleasure.
7: We're just enjoying the scenery.
10: It's a nice little tranquil place here in the heart of Palm Springs. My family and our people have been in these canyons for thousands of years and living off the land, living with the animals and the plants here and thriving in this environment.
6: Ah, it's incredible.
10: So if you take that in perspective, that's like 300 generations of being out here.
6: What lives in there?
10: Everything from birds. Lizards to birds.
6: Really?
10: Yeah, this whole environment, it's a huge biodiversity. It's just a large group of different animals, plants that live here and coexist amongst each other. And so the palm tree helps that kind of biodiversity and, you know, allows the animals and the plants to live off there. For us, we're stewards of this land.
6: Yeah.
10: And so we want to make sure that we provide a place for everybody to relax and to enjoy nature.
6: Mission accomplished. For sure.
7: I love how the sun in the morning plays different colors on these mountains here.
6: I know.
7: These hills. Look at the light bouncing off these hills.
6: Oh, it's so pretty.
7: Oh, that's the split rock. Look.
6: Oh, yeah. Oh, wow.
7: Isn't that cool?
6: That's amazing. Very cool.
10: Palm Canyon houses the largest oasis of California fan palms in the world.
6: Well, let's go. Let's go see it.
10: You got everything you need to sustain
6: life
10: there. And beauty.
6: Beauty.
7: What do we have here?
10: These?
7: The shelter?
10: Yeah, so these are our traditional shelters, what we call a quiche.
6: Quiche. Come on, New York City, this is a full two-bedroom. There's so much that this place has to offer. Community, the people, but the reason the wildlife is so diverse here, I think, is because
7: the water.
6: The water. When you come here and enjoy the nature, everyone is so, so welcoming.
7: Yeah. Wasn't that great?
6: Absolutely. Hiking in America is my favorite thing to do.
7: Stunning.
6: So beautiful. Back to you, David.
26: Thank you, Kel. Thank you, Mark. And what's that food behind you? I need to get my hands on some of that food, but thank you. That was beautiful. And I can't wait to hike that at some point with both of you. Thanks. Happy 4th to you both. Coming up here, we're going to take you on that big reveal of the seven natural wonders of America. We are teaming up with National Geographic Explorers, Diane standing by, Robin, Michael, the whole team, Juju. We can't wait to show you what we found really in every corner of this country and the people who have protected these great landmarks all these years. years. Also today, 2.5 centuries after the signing of the Declaration of Independence, which is really what we're marking today in that same city of Philadelphia, there are 4th and 5th graders from Edwin Forrest Elementary. I had the chance to meet many of them at Independence Hall. We were inside the assembly room where George Washington sat at the front of the room. But we thought we would give the floor to them, shall we say, on this 4th of July, just for a moment here, to let them put it in their own words. The words of the Founding Fathers through the eyes of the children.
11: In Congress, July 4th, 1776,
12: the unanimous declaration of the 13 United States of America.
13: When in the course of human events,
14: it becomes necessary for one people
17: to dissolve the political bands which have connected them with another,
19: and to assume among the powers of the earth
20: the separate and equal station to which the laws of nature and of nature's God entitle them.
21: A decent respect to the opinion of mankind
23: requires that they should declare the causes
24: which impel them to the separation.
25: We hold these truths
27: to be self-evident,
29: that all men are created equal,
33: that they are endowed by their Creator
34: with certain unalienable rights,
35: that among these are life,
36: liberty, and the pursuit of happiness.
26: We love it. The future right there. Let's go back to Gio Benitez. He's been traveling. You know, he started in Maine for us for First Sunrise Over America. Now he has made it. Well, of course he's made it to a lobster shack. So remind us where you are and show us what you've got.
21: Okay, David, so we are about 2.5 hours south of where we were this morning, and this is Red's Eats here in Wiscasset, Maine. This is Debbie with me. It's her family's place. 88 years in the business, but I want to show you this. This is the lobster roll. Just look at this. Debbie, how do I even eat this?
23: The first thing I would do is grab those beautiful tails, fresh Maine meat, dip it in that Kate's Maine butter, and enjoy it like that. Mmm. And then drizzle it down the roll and go right to town.
21: That is so good. What makes this so special here?
23: It makes it so special because it's bought local, Booth Bay Harbor. Another local family does this lobster for me. And we don't measure, we pile it high. That's what makes it so special.
21: And I love to see this because you can't see. This line goes all the way around the shop. These people have been waiting here the entire time. And I'm going to go ahead and give these kids. What is this? This is zucchini?
23: These are local zucchini. These are garden zucchini.
21: Here you go, kids.
23: Oh my God. For the kids, it's so delicious.
21: Thank you so much. Happy 4th of July. Happy 4th of July, Debbie.
23: Thank you so much.
21: David, happy 4th of July to you.
23: Thank you.
26: Oh, you too. I just wish you could hand out another lobster roll or two or three for the crew here behind the cameras, but we'll just have to come to Maine, which is not a difficult thing to do. It's so beautiful there. So please tell everyone there in Maine and that where they're eating the lobster rolls that we wish we were right there with all of you. Thank you, Gio. When we come back here, we're just moments away from a 4th of July tradition, from lobster rolls to hot dogs, the annual hot dog eating contest at Coney Island. You're looking at live pictures right now, the men's competition moments from now, and Joey Chestnut looking to hold on to his crown, if you will. Look at the crowds gathered there in Coney Island. Our Charlene Alicott is standing by. She showed us the woman who won. The men are next. So we're going to keep our eye on that. But right now, a July 4th message from some of our friends. You know, they've been checking in all morning. Jay Leno, we heard from. Jamie Lee Curtis among them. And now I'm told that Jane Krakowski has sent in a little message. Let's listen.
24: Hello, David. Big fan. And what a beautiful day to say good morning to you and happy birthday, America. Mwah.
25: Hey, David. Happy 4th of July. I hope you all have a slitting weekend. That's hot.
27: Good morning, America. Happy 4th of July. I hope you're having a beautiful start to an incredible day. And hi, David. Sending lots of love. Happy 4th.
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2: Welcome back. You're looking at the Hudson River here in New York City. The extraordinary tall ships making their way through New York Harbor and all the people lining the Hudson River, both on the New Jersey side, Hoboken, here in Manhattan as well. Families coming out even on this very, very warm 4th of July to check out these tall ships passing through. And how lucky are all of we and the crew behind these cameras who are making this happen to take in these tall ships and the flyovers that have been happening all morning long. Welcome back on this 4th of July, now past noon here in the east, 9 a.m., beyond 9 a.m. in the west now. And we welcome everybody across this country to our coverage. The city of New Orleans, we checked in a little earlier. We're going back because it's unlike any other city in the U.S., of course, founded more than 300 years ago at the mouth of the Mississippi, the birthplace of jazz, its reputation known the world over, but of course with a difficult legacy, impossible to ignore as well. I want to go to Lindsay Davis in New Orleans, who has been celebrating there, not only the culture, but the history. And Lindsay, great to see you. Happy 4th.
3: David, here at this celebration, the theme is anchored by ancestors. And so that's what they're doing right now, is calling out to the ancestors. But here in New Orleans, it all goes back to Congo Square, when in the 1700s and the 1800s, enslaved Africans would go there. And because there were various dialects, they would communicate by the drum. They would pray. They would share their heritage and culture. And that tradition continues today.
4: If this land could speak, it would whisper the story of America. Among the ancient oaks of the Whitney Plantation, just outside New Orleans, roots stretch deep beneath the soil, threads connecting centuries of memory, triumph, suffering, and survival. This is a city etched by history and carried by the currents of the Mississippi River. For generations, that river has flowed like a lifeline through a growing nation. All roads led to this river, and at its mouth, New Orleans, a port that helped transform a young republic into an economic power.
5: When Thomas Jefferson is thinking about how to expand the nation at the conclusion of the American Revolution, he's thinking westward. He's thinking about the land for the farms and how they will get their goods to market. That means the Mississippi River.
4: America may have never become a world power, if not for one of the greatest real estate deals in history, the Louisiana Purchase, which gave America access to the vital Mississippi River.
5: New Orleans becomes so very critical to America's economic future by virtue of its geography. If we think of the Mississippi River as a highway, perhaps we can think of New Orleans as America's on-ramp into the global market.
4: Every barrel of cotton, every shipment of sugar, every settler heading west moved along the Mississippi. And there was human cargo, too.
6: Of course, we have to tell the story of how black people suffered in this country. Teach our children and grandchildren that the history of slavery is American history, and it is a history of civilization building.
4: Along this stretch of river, another chapter unfolded. In a revolt known as the German Coast Uprising, hundreds fought and failed to win their freedom. It was the largest enslaved insurrection in U.S. history.
3: But as if death were not enough, they had their heads cut off.
6: And in front of everybody, men, women, and children, they were shot to death, and then they were decapitated, and the heads posted on poles.
4: This plantation was the origin site of that rebellion. Its owners, Joy and Joe Banner, are twin sisters. Their family has lived here for more than 300 years. Now they own the very land where their ancestors were forced to work, the first black owners of this plantation.
3: So it went on.
7: Oh, it was
3: miles.
7: Everywhere around you would have been Andrew Plantation. If you ever heard of the terminology or the phrase to be sold down a river, that is specific to Louisiana for enslaved being sold from north down the river to Louisiana.
4: But for the Banners, this land is not simply a reminder of the past. It's a promise for the future.
7: We're 10th generation, so it's not a matter of why do

0: You want to buy? Why do you want to live here? Just like the 1811, you know, slave revolt participants, they fought back. You know, we're going to fight back, and we are fighting back. We are winning these battles.
1: What would winning look like?
0: Sorry.
1: You're fine.
0: For me, it would be defining what our happiness is, and being able to be happy and to be healthy, and to be free, and to be not have the stress and the violence that is still on us in so many different ways from a system that continues to sacrifice us.
2: As the nation marks 250 years since its founding, questions remain about how the nation remembers its past. As abolitionist Frederick Douglass once said, "What to the slave is the 4th of July?" It was not a rejection of America's ideals, but a challenge to live up to them.
0: You cannot learn American history. You cannot tell the story of America without the history of slavery.
3: We have to teach the topic of slavery out of the history of civilization. It can take us very, very far to understand American culture.
1: As this country prepares to remember and celebrate, in some cases, 250 years on July 4th, What are your thoughts?
3: We have to let everybody know what this country owes to Africans and their descendants. Enslaved Africans and their descendants built the foundation of the economy of the whole country. They contributed to defining its culture. And I call it a true story of glory. And they did all of that despite all the mistreatment, all the hardship, without any kind of recognition. These are true heroes. And we need to celebrate them.
2: And it is like our founding father said, David, we all are entitled to those three unalienable rights, life, liberty, and the pursuit of happiness. The people here are in hot pursuit of all three as they look forward to the next 250, David.
4: Deeply moving interview, Lindsay. We sure do appreciate it. Thank you. And happy 4th to everybody in New Orleans. Just moments from now, back here near New York City, Nathan's Famous Hot Dog Eating Contest. Charlene Alicott from our New York station, WABC, live from Coney Island, where she grew up. And Charlene, the big part of this contest just about to take place, right? Joey Chestnut's trying to hold on to his title.
5: Exactly. He is going for 18 titles, David, and the dramatic music has begun. The anticipation is building. There is a massive crowd behind me. I think there's at least 5,000 people in this little viewing area behind me. We got to witness Mickey Sudo win her 12th title, and now Joey Chestnut. This is so exciting and the perfect way to celebrate America's 250th birthday, David.
4: Charlene, thanks again so much, and you'll let us know who wins. And coming up here, we're going to join ESPN, in fact, for live coverage of Nathan's Famous Hot Dog Eating Contest. It's live right here at ABC as America 250 continues. We'll be right back.
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31: Happy 4th of July, everyone. I'm Kira Phillips. So glad you're streaming with us today. Yes, we are celebrating America's 250th, but we're also following some other news. And of course, we start with the weather and millions of Americans sweating it out under these heat alerts. The challenge today, keeping cool as real field temperatures are way above triple digits. Here in Washington, brutal heat already canceling some celebrations, including America's Independence Parade, which was set for this morning. Our meteorologist, Leslie Lopez, joins me now with a look at the forecast. All right, Leslie, where are the hottest temps right now?
5: I know we were hoping for some better news, but yes, we have a couple of different weather elements that could disrupt even fireworks displays. So let's just show you what's happening. You asked where the hottest spot is. One of the hottest places is right in D.C., right near that area, Baltimore, D.C., dealing with feels like temperatures over 100 degrees, about 110 to 111, Raleigh 100. Look at New York City, 98 degrees, and the threat of thunderstorms. So for your barbecuing weather today, again, if you hear the thunder roar, go indoors. You really want to keep safe, especially if you're out in the pool or near some water. Most of that severe weather threat with thunder, lightning, rainfall, anywhere from the plains to the Midwest out towards the east. So a large majority of the nation could be experiencing that. Out towards the West Coast, though, that's where it's nice. That's where it's looking very pretty, especially far west. So fireworks displays shouldn't be a problem. However, if you're in some of those fire danger zones, now we could also see the threat of fireworks at least being postponed or maybe even canceled. Kira, back over
31: here. All right. Well, all my family friends in San Diego are getting ready for those barbecues, yes, out there by the water. Leslie, thank you. All right. President Trump set to address the nation tonight on its anniversary. But ahead of that speech, his predecessors are also honoring our country's 250th birthday. President Obama saying America is a constant work in progress. Every generation must take up the unfinished work of the last and carry it further. President Bush says the values that unite us are still as strong as ever. And President Clinton writing, our founders were wise when they gave us our mission to form a more perfect union. They knew America would never be perfect, but could always be better. Well, it's all about ships and salutes in New York City as we watch America's patriotic parade of tall ships today. Sail Forth 250 is the largest maritime gathering in American history, with ships making their way up New York Harbor to George Washington Bridge. It's quite the sight. And this morning, Vice President J.D. Vance taking part in an international naval review, reenlisting our sailors. The Blue Angels also gracing the skies, as usual, with their perfect military flyover. Coming up, a July 4th tradition that is not for the faint of heart or stomach. We're going to find out if Joey Chestnut can eat his way to another title at the Nathan's Famous International Hot Dog Eating Championship. That's ahead on Disney Celebration.
4: Welcome back to live coverage here, Disney Celebrating America, here live on ABC and across the networks of Disney. You're looking at Arlington, Texas, the largest parade in that state, a two-mile route. This year's theme, Arlington 150, America 250, proud past, bright future. Their parade underway there, Arlington, Texas. Welcome back here this morning. One of America's most majestic national parks.
0: ABC News, I'm Chuck Severson. America's 250th celebrations include the tall ships navigating New York's Hudson River, including the USS Kearsarge, moored just off the Statue of Liberty, where Vice President J.D. Vance, a retired U.S. Marine, saluted.
1: Hurrah, Semper Fi, and happy birthday to all the sailors and the Marines and all the service members of this incredible ship.
0: In Philadelphia, dedicating and burying a time capsule to be opened 250 years from now.
3: This is a gift to the future, to capture who we are, our dreams, our challenges, and our shared humanity.
0: Russia's defense ministry said 500 long-range Ukrainian drones last night attacked Russian cities. On Truth Social, President Trump says he signed six pardons for people who've been convicted of violating the Clean Air Act for tampering with emissions systems of their commercial trucks to dodge environmental regulations. This is ABC News.
6: Escape, but we'll start by taking you off the beaten path.
7: Did you hear that?
15: Even squirrels, when the squirrels start barking,
7: yeah,
15: that's a sign there's something.
6: Born and raised in Lebanon, Baldukian moved to the United States 14 years ago, where his photography career would expand to include the inspiration he drew from his first trip to Yosemite.
15: You know, when you drive past the tunnel and the whole view shows up of the valley, Bridalville Falls and El Cap and Half Dome in the middle, it's just amazing. That was my first, I was like, is this real?
6: That view can be yours, but you may have to wait to get that uninterrupted shot. But just across the road.
19: We're up here at Inspiration Point. Literally thousands of people go by every day and very few people walk up here.
6: A view that lives up to its name. And one renowned landscape photographer, Ansel Adams, shared with the world.
19: We all owe a huge debt of gratitude to Ansel Adams for his work in not only documenting the beauty of the national parks, but calling out the importance of preserving them forever.
6: The breathtaking views have since been captured on camera for television and film. Cinematographer Jimmy Chin kept moviegoers at the edge of their seats with Alex Honnold's ascent of El Capitan without ropes in free solo.
19: And you'll see climbers from Germany, Korea, England, literally all over the world. And they're all here for El Cap, the captain. It was in 1864 that President Abraham Lincoln signed the Yosemite Grant. This was the first time anywhere in the world a piece of land had been set aside purely for preservation.
6: Land that laid the groundwork for the national park system and serves as a muse for photographers and musicians alike.
21: Yosemite is much more than its granite walls and its waterfalls and its massive trees. It is a culmination of every human lived experience that takes place within its boundary.
4: Wow, Vanessa, that was just extraordinary. We thank you and the team at KFSN. We should mention here, we're just moments away from this major reveal. We have teamed up with National Geographic, ABC News, and we have gone out all across this country with the National Geographic Explorers to name the seven natural wonders of this country. In the beginning, we didn't know where each of us was traveling, where Diane Sawyer was going, where Robin Roberts was off to, Deborah Roberts, Juju Chang, Michael Strahan. We got our assignments. We all headed out to these locations, and it is extraordinary, I have to say, what then came back. We were all moved by what we witnessed, the people we met, and we're about to reveal that at 1 p.m. Eastern. We're just minutes now from that. So we hope you'll keep the TV on here. We can't wait to see. I tell Diane Sawyer there's that shot of her looking up in wonder, and I can't wait to see what she took in. In the meantime, though, we're going to go to Ginger Z because we know where she is. She's at the Cherry Festival in Traverse City, Michigan. Did you finally give in? Did you have some?
26: Oh, I am making a small dent in my pie, only because we are so busy here at the Pie Pavilion at the 100th annual Cherry Festival. It's the National Cherry Festival. 85% of tart cherries in the world come from this part of Michigan. And David, you had natural wonders. I've got the current Cherry Queen and past Cherry Queens. We put them to work, but Ainsley Hewitt, congratulations.
27: Thank you.
26: Tell me, you are second generation.
27: I sure am.
26: What
7: was the job of the National Cherry Queen.
8: So, you know, my mom was queen in 1991, 1992, and that's been amazing. But to her little girl, she will always be mom. And to share, you know, that tradition is so special. But as the National Cherry Queen, you're representing Traverse City. You're representing the National Cherry Festival. And most importantly, our cherry farmers who work their butt off. It is incredible to see them producing a fruit that we all cherish. And if there's a place here that is going to cherish cherries the way we do, it's right here in Traverse
7: City.
8: Here in
7: Traverse City.
8: Thank you, Kelly. Thank you, Ainsley. Yes. We are going to be eating cherry pie all day. We got cherry flurries. We've cherry cookies. You can't take a step without having cherry hit you, and I am not mad about it. David,
4: well,
8: the
4: please
8: beauty of this is you can come back to the 101st Cherry Festival because now they even have nonstop flights from New York. So we got to get you out here.
4: Hey, I think that's an official invitation. I think we're going to have to talk after this 250th, Ginger. While we have you, Ginger, I've got to ask you a weather question. I know it's more temperate where you are in Michigan, but for those of us sweltering in the east, isn't there a little bit of relief coming here on the 4th and afterward?
8: There is. Yes, the fireworks of nature are going to be the price to pay, though, because there are thunderstorms, and some of them could even become severe, like Baltimore, Washington, D.C., southern New Jersey. But that cooler air, the non-life-threatening, more typical summer heat is coming at much of the nation after those fronts come through, David.
4: I know. Imagine 90 or maybe mid-80s will feel just wonderful. Ginger, it'll thanks. You knew I had to throw a weather question your way, too. Thank you. Thank you. And say hi to everyone in Michigan for us. We're going to turn to the celebrations in Minneapolis right now. Rebecca Jarvis has gone home. She was born and raised there. And I love seeing that you've gone home with the family. And show us what you found.
9: David, I found the best of Minnesota here at the Taste of Minnesota. I grew up just a few blocks away from here in Northeast Minneapolis, and you always came to the Taste of Minnesota as a kid for the cheese curds. And I am here with the king and queen of cheese curds, Paula and Andy, the husband and wife team behind Kennedy Concessions. And they're going to show us how to make these Minnesota cheese curds today. Paula, take it away. What do I need to do?
10: Okay, so go ahead and put your hand in there just to get a feel for what that is like. And we're going to be making these cheese curds in the fryer. We're not going to let Rebecca put her hand in there.
9: You're getting in there, Paula. And through the magic of television, while Paula's making that batch, I'm going to have a little taste right here. And Andy, I want to know from you, what does it mean to be a part of the Taste of Minnesota as a small business?
11: Well, we've always felt like this is something that everybody loves, and we've been doing it now for a couple of decades since the case started. And so to be a part of this community and to be a part of the community of vendors as well, but to have a following of people who come for this kind of thing and just get smiles on their faces when they first bite into that cheese curd or corn dog, we love it.
9: I know that smile. And David, I love that small business reminds you that the more things change, the more they stay the same.
4: Yeah, and you know how I feel about Made in America, so we're glad you found the cheese curds. We're glad you're home. Say hey to your family, Rebecca. We'll see you when you come back to New York.
9: Thanks,
4: when we come back here, the hot dogs are cooking, the contestants are ready. Our friends at ESPN are standing by for the Nathan's Famous Hot Dog Eating Contest. And again, the question this year is Joey Chestnut going to be able to hold on to his title? So we're going to watch that live. We're also going to keep an eye here on the Hudson River, which is just over my shoulder. The tall ships, it's been an extraordinary thing to witness here this morning, coming in off New York Harbor, and Lady Liberty reminding us behind us of why we all are celebrating this day, America's 250th.
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4: Welcome back to Live Pictures here. The hot dog eating contest on Coney Island, one of America's real traditions on this July 4th holiday, now in its 110th year. Nathan's famous international hot dog eating championship held this year and every year since 1916. Thousands of spectators turning out for the event. Millions watching live right here on ABC. The reigning champ right there in the middle, Joey Chestnut, going for his 18th victory. We're going to join our friends at ESPN to listen in.
48: Independence. And it's a pleasure now to welcome in now those of you who are watching the celebrations of our nation's 250th birthday on ABC. The moment is upon us. George Shea, the floor is yours.
46: And the Northeastern crew in Southampton, we are all together now as Americans. And now, count it down with me from 5, 4, 3, 2, 1, go!
48: And they're off.
4: They're moving fast already. You know, tens of thousands of people, you said this earlier, tens of thousands of people joined us here. There's thousands more on Polymarket right now live trading this bad boy, and they're looking at Joey Chestnut. What will his DPM mean? You know, if he gets up to an 8-9 steady, consistent DPM, he might be able to, set a new world record north of 76.
48: And of course, Rich, I'm not a math expert by any means, but that equates to a 7.6 HDB.
4: Yes, I'm not a math expert either. I actually studied English sparingly in college.
48: Marion Crowder is in the splash zone.
2: Joey Chestnut, I watched him after the introductions. I have never in my life seen a guy with a more locked-in face than Joey Chestnut. He did not make eye contact with anyone. He told what is his golf equivalent of a caddy exactly how he wanted his hot dog placed in front of him, and he's off to a rocking start.
4: You know, Joey has it all, wealth, power, respect, and just by taking this stage, he puts that all at risk. I think they call that Damoclean abundance. You've won so many times, people think you'll always win. It's like a hidden burden of success. It's a heavy thing to carry. There he is, Heavy D with the hat cam.
48: 1 minute and 30 seconds. Hat cam just adds an entirely new element, an entirely new perspective to our coverage, Rich.
4: It's beautiful.
1: the ability to see in this, like, it's like chat GPT. That's the kind of breakthrough this is, technologically speaking.
48: Like the first and 10 line. Coverage of the WNBA on ESPN continues Sunday at 7 Eastern time. The Indiana Fever facing the reigning WNBA champions, the Aces of Las Vegas. That's WNBA Sunday, 7 Eastern time on ESPN, Disney Plus, and Rich on the app, of course.
1: You know, Webb and Bertoletti giving Joey a run for his money right now. They've got an unofficial count of Joey at 20. They got Bertoletti at 15. Webb right there at 16. But let's talk a little bit about this holiday. It's America's 250th. You read so much about it, and I can't help but thinking about George Washington and how he had those wooden teeth, right? If they were softwood, that would maybe be a problem. But if they were hardwood, like ipé or teak, maybe it'd be an advantage.
48: I think many of them were ivory. He had many sets of ivory teeth as well. Marion.
2: Guys, I can add on maybe why it's a little bit special. You were mentioning our newer audience and some global fans in the stands today. James Webb put it best. He said, today is Judgment Day. In America, you are judged on hot dogs. It does not matter what you have done before this or who you have beat. Today is our Super Bowl. And now
48: Jeffrey Esper. That's an interesting perspective, Rich.
1: Yeah, it is. It is the Super Bowl, World Cup, everything turned into one. You know, and Joey's finding a rhythm, Webb finding a rhythm. This looks like a beautifully produced contest. Phil McCann, who often runs this, isn't here today, but the team here, Bruce, Oliver, Costas, the gang here at Nathan's Famous, doing a great job.
48: All right, so we're 3 minutes and 7 seconds into the competition, Rich. And Joey has a six-dog lead on James Webb, the Australian omnivore.
1: But look at this man, Cameron Mead. He ate 25 to qualify. He is the rookie of the year. Cameron Mead, I really like to watch that kid. 25 is good. I mean, it's really good. It's like Delta Comfort good, though, in hot dog eating. You know, it's labeled premium, but it's truly just Coach. It's not Delta One. But there's always something to strive for.
48: 32. Joey's endurance, his ability to continue to keep the pace, has historically been what sets him apart from the rest of the field.
1: Without a doubt. I mean, look at Chestnut right now. He's got 34. Bertoletti's got 23. Bertoletti must have been chud maxing these last couple weeks while Joey's focused. And there's Crazy Legs Conti, journeyman eater. He's dedicated this. He's a Boston boy, so he dedicated this to the great Eddie Endelman, who we lost this year, the great broadcaster. We love you, Eddie. You're a friend of MLE, and we'll always be a friend of yours.
48: Crazy Legs, one of the foundational figures in competitive eating.
1: Without a doubt.
48: Marion.
2: You guys are just talking about Patrick and Joey, and they actually have a great relationship. When I asked Pat what his goal was for this competition, he jokingly told me to get Joey's approval. But then Pat said the thing that makes Joey elite is his mental bandwidth for the last 10 to 20 dogs. He said he told me to watch for his water usage. He does not drink any extra water. He only uses water for the dunking portion, and those are precious moments that compound over 10 minutes.
48: We should also mention, Rich, that Nathan's donated 100,000 hot dogs to the Food Bank of New York. Some eaters were there for the donation ceremony this week.
1: That's right. It's an annual tradition. I'm proud to say my son went out there and helped feed some of the hungry here in New York. And Nathan's always giving away hundreds of thousands of hot dogs every year. And that's the 2 million given away now. And there's Pat Bertoletti. You see the two shot there.
48: All right,
1: Webb, however, at 32.
48: We're at the midway point, Rich. Joey's got a 12-dog lead. We're talking about dominance. We're talking about an athlete who creates separation between himself and everyone else. He makes me think about Secretariat.
1: Sure.
48: Perhaps more than anyone else. 1973, the Belmont Stakes, the 31-length victory.
1: That's a horse, though, and Joey's very much a human.
48: It's a fair point.
1: 46 to 34. It's unbelievable. And these dogs just keep coming, right?
48: Do you think the record is there for the taking? 76.
1: With this much time? Yes, definitely. But they keep coming. You know, they talk about a wall of meat, right, in soccer, football, that we've been watching the World Cup. Nathan's Famous 100% all beef hot dogs, 40. What are we, 48 of them? That's a literal wall of meat that Joey's facing right now.
48: You know, I was talking to Jeff Esper yesterday, and I said, you know, why can't anyone break through? Why can no one approach Joey? And he said, because no one thinks they can.
1: It's quite true. These guys, they just have such respect, and they revere Joey. They try, but then they often fail. They failed 17 times, let's say. 3 minutes
48: and 40. I don't want to call it defeatism, Rich. but it's realism.
1: Look at Joey go. He's at 50 right now, so this is just unbelievable. People think being Joey Chestnut's easy. People think being a pro athlete is easy. I'll tell you, no rest for the weary. You see Rory win the Masters. A couple days later, he's at Quail Hollow. Joey Chestnut himself is going to be at the Brook Casino in New Hampshire next week eating Saugus wings. There's no rest for these pro eaters, but 52 with 3-plus minutes to go.
48: It's going to be tight for the record. Marion, what have you got?
3: Now 38.
2: Guys, when Joey passed the 50 mark, this crowd went wild. So wild, in fact, I couldn't even hear the cue to come in. They are loud down here. It is a ruckus crowd. And what's interesting is I was talking to his manager yesterday, and they've been concerned about the heat not being a potential for him to break his world record. But he said, one thing I've learned about Joey, no matter what the circumstances over the years, I've learned to never underestimate him.
48: And that's a fair point, Marion, but I have to think at this point, Joey understands the math better than we do. He understands his capabilities at this point in the competition, three quarters of the way through, 54 dogs. He would have to increase his pace now significantly to get the record. I really think at this point he has 70 in mind, not 76, Ray.
1: You say he understands it. I mean, I'm a grown man, Jeremy. I know things. I know pi out to the ninth decimal. I know that Kim Crawford from the Sauvignon Blanc is actually a dude named Kim, but I have no clue how one man could bang down so many hot dogs in so few minutes like Joey Chestnut does.
48: And 70 dogs in these conditions, that is an historic feat.
1: It's
48: that is nothing to laugh at.
1: You can see it there on the right side. He did 76 in 75 degree weather. We are well above that. Better off than we were a couple days ago when I was in the boardwalk, though, and it was 100 degrees. Felt like 1,000.
48: You know, we think about the great champions in North American sports. Bill Russell, Henri Richard, both with 11 titles.
1: Henri or Henry? Sports. Henri?
48: I think it's Henri.
1: And so
48: it's
1: not
48: the,
1: Henry
48: the
1: Richard.
48: Pocket rock, not Henry Richard.
1: Got it.
48: But 18 titles. Marion.
2: Guys, most of these guys, they spent 3 or 4 months training. But James Webb actually spent half the time in Dallas, half the time in Australia. They just welcomed the birth of their first baby girl, Kira, on June 18th. That was on Thursday. He then flew the very next day to America and has spent the last week holed up in an Airbnb in Pennsylvania. He has been doing as many race simulations as he can.
1: He's a big weightlifter, but his belly is soft as unfired clay, and that's on purpose. And there's
48: it has to be. There has to be a certain fungibility in the intestines to make room for all these dogs. And some people say that's a key to Joey's success.
1: Joey right there, taking time to breathe. It's a latitude of choice. You know, look, 62. 40 seconds now. That's a big margin between him and Bertoletti and Webb. Bezos, Zuckerberg, Musk, Chestnut. America is in the midst of a class war, and Joey Chestnut, very much dining with the elite.
48: He is eating like a tremendous machine. An allusion, of course, to Secretary de Belmont in 73.
1: Bertoletti trying to secure that second place. He knows where he's at.
48: The unofficial results. There will be an official reckoning. But so impressive, Rich.
1: So impressive. And he puts that chain back on from Pauley Market. And he is about to grab yet another Nathan's Famous Mustard Yellow Belt. The greatest Major League eating champion of all time.
48: Look, there are people who don't respect the sport. Let's face it. But Joey Chestnut, his competitive spirit, that cannot be questioned. We'll be back with the building.
5: Yes, I have.
6: And now you're fighting fires. Why was it that you wanted to continue to be in a line of public service? Obviously, you had the military, but is that the through line there, that you want to keep serving your community?
5: Absolutely, and it hits a little home when you're serving your own community, the community you grew up in.
6: What makes you proud to be a firefighter here?
5: It's just the fact that you can make someone's day, and from a bad day to a good day. I love making people's day into into greatness, you know?
6: Well, that's great.
5: That's what I do.
6: Thank you so much. Happy 4th of July to you guys, and David, we'll send it back to you.
4: All right, Matt, thanks so much. Love that conversation, and we sure do appreciate and love that Matt's back home in Jersey for this 4th of July, celebrating the people of his hometown community. We're going to turn next here this afternoon to a friend of mine, everyone's favorite chef, Bobby Flay. Apparently, he's cooking something up on the 4th. Hey there, Bobby.
7: Hey, David, it's Bobby Flay. Happy 4th of July. Want to let you know what's on the menu in my house this year. We're starting off with some barbecued pork ribs, also some barbecued chicken thighs. And then we have potato salad with mustard and green onions and a rice vinegar flavored coleslaw, nice and crisp. I'm also going to make some toasted cornbread and cast iron with tangerine honey butter. And we're going to top it all up with some burgers, New Mexico style burgers with red and green chilies. And we're going to take this beautiful fruit and turn it into something delicious, some watermelon margaritas. So I want to wish America a happy 250th birthday, and I hope everybody has a great day.
4: That's amazing. And those watermelon margaritas would make us all happy on the 4th. So, Bobby, get one over here. Thanks. And great to see you, Bobby. Appreciate that. Our coverage of America 250 returns right here in a moment, and we are just about to reveal the seven natural wonders of America. Diane Sawyer, Robin Roberts, Deborah Roberts, Michael Strahan, Juju Chang, we are all out across this great country. They have sent us in all different corners of the country, and you have to see what we came back with. Even we were stunned. We team up with National Geographic Explorers and what we found right after the break.
8: Happy 250th.
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19: 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You're gonna freak the kids out.
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21: Good morning, Lieutenant. Do you have good news to share with me?
22: 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You work with the police?
21: Well, you know, free coffee.
23: Got a high-profile murder on our hands. Do we have your attention now? Text me if
21: you can. Our killer was also a sprinter.
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10: From ABC News, I'm Chuck Sievertson. America's 250th celebrations include historic tall ships navigating New York's Hudson River. The USS Kearsarge, moored just off the Statue of Liberty, is where Vice President J.D. Vance spoke, accusing some people, without naming them, of talking obsessively about America's flaws.
11: They'll talk about America's sins with the anger and zeal of a brimstone preacher, but without any of the grace or forgiveness that must be present in the Christian faith.
10: In Philadelphia, the dedicating and burying of a time capsule to be opened 250 years from now, mentioning what it'll tell people of that century.
12: They'll discover a people who loved their country enough to continue improving it. A people who understood that patriotism isn't measured by perfection, but by the willingness to keep building a more perfect union.
10: ABC News has set out to find the living descendants of slaves who built the White House. By partnering with researchers from American Ancestors' 10 Million Names, genealogists in Boston found Ashley Swain, a potential living descendant of Calvert Ambush, Swain's fourth great-grandfather. She and her mother, Jackie, had this reaction.
13: It feels unreal. It feels unreal. I think just even looking at it and understanding more of the history behind it.
14: I feel it right now. I got the chills. I won't walk past it again either without stopping here thinking about him.
10: Russia's defense ministry says 500 long-range Ukrainian drones overnight attacked Russian cities, including 200 that targeted Moscow. And attacks continuing today, a Ukrainian drone struck an oil terminal in St. Petersburg, say Russian officials. On Truth Social, President Trump said he signed six pardons for people convicted of violating the Clean Air Act for tampering with emissions systems of their commercial trucks to dodge environmental regulations. 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
10: Ona Gunn, whose son Sharon was killed when the USS Cole was bombed in 2000, with other Gold Star moms traveling across France and Belgium to graves of American soldiers killed in World War I.
17: We often say it's something that we don't want other mothers to experience. But when you find a mom who has a son or a daughter that have given their life in service to our country, it brings a level of comfort.
10: It will take some gravesite soil to Arlington National Cemetery. Water is safe enough for three swimming sites to reopen on the Seine River in Paris, and it's free. Details are out about last evening's Taylor Swift and Travis Kelce wedding at New York's Madison Square Garden. ABC's Rhiannon Alley.
18: For the big day, the bride and groom wore custom couture Christian Dior, including a gown by the fashion house's creative director, Jonathan Anderson. This is his first for a celebrity wedding of this scale. Both stepped out in Louboutins, while Swift completed the look bejeweled in Cartier. Instead of a traditional wedding party, siblings turned best men, Jason Kelce and Austin Swift, stood by their sides.
19: I wanna cry with you.
18: And officiating the ceremony, none other than the wedding singer himself, Adam Sandler.
10: Wedding planners tell the Sporting News that the wedding cost between $10 and $20 million. Chuck Sievertson, ABC News.
4: It's right here out the window. We're looking at the South Rim where millions of Americans come every year.
19: We're about to cross into what is arguably one of the most iconic national parks in the United States. I would say it's one of the most remarkable landscapes on the planet.
20: The magnitude of the canyon etched so deep into the earth, it makes it unmistakable, one of the few canyons that can be seen clearly from space.
4: Our first real glimpse here of the canyon is the North Rim being illuminated by the morning sun here. It's really spectacular. So this is the North Rim, and we can see some of the South Rim here. And what's the distance between the two?
19: The widest stretch will be about 18 miles.
4: 18 miles.
20: From above, the depth of the canyon is astounding.
4: You could stack how many Empire State Buildings to get to the top of the rim there?
19: You could stack five.
4: Five. That puts it in perspective.
19: Now you're getting your first glimpse of the architect of the canyon, the Colorado River. 1,450 miles through seven states.
20: We can see the Colorado River snaking its way through the canyon. But we notice something else, too. There are parts of the canyon changed by climate.
4: So this rock formation that we're looking at used to be surrounded by water.
19: Correct.
4: Now completely surrounded by dry land.
20: We land on the north side of the canyon.
21: Nothing like landing in the canyon, huh?
22: Right.
20: Not far from one of the main gateways into the national park. And we make our way to the Colorado River.
23: So where are we headed?
22: This is Lee's Ferry. Watch step.
20: We head to one of the most iconic points on the Colorado River, Horseshoe Bend, which draws millions of visitors every year. And on this day, we look up, the visitors dotting the edge of the canyon, thousands of feet above us.
21: They're tiny, which gives you an idea of the scope of the canyon. But it's the draw, right?
22: I mean, it's a huge lure to come to these places. I mean, we all feel awe and wonder. And I think part of the dance and the balance is how to do it in a way that's sustainable.
21: Yeah, that's always the struggle, isn't it?
22: That's always the dance.
20: It was not long ago, I was one of those visitors up on the rim, capturing my own videos, marveling at the beauty of the canyon from above.
24: This is Horseshoe Bend in Arizona. Clearly, we're not the only ones on the lake. I'll show everybody.
20: The howling winds and the crush of people at the canyon's edge, all looking out at Horseshoe Bend and the Colorado River wrapping around it. And a century ago, it was someone else captivated by the beauty here.
21: I mean, just the scope of Horseshoe Bend here. It makes me think of President Roosevelt, Teddy Roosevelt, when he came here. He was an avid hunter. He was aware of the commercial possibilities, the money that could be made, and then he saw this place.
22: Yeah, and he said to them, and they were all timber barons and people that wanted to industrialize this place, he said, leave it as it is. You know.
21: He was that moved by what he saw.
22: Yeah.
20: And as we make our way down the river, we see the wildlife, the ducks crossing the river, the family of bighorn sheep making their way down to the water.
22: Hi, little guys.
20: The wild horses along the edge of the river. The Grand Canyon is a refuge for thousands of species. There are five different ecosystems here. And soaring high above, the California condor. Not so long ago, nearly extinct. Their rebound is considered one of the great success stories here. And we learn that many of the birds here don't migrate south in the winter. They simply migrate up and down the layers of the canyon. They can find their own climate, navigating the extremes found right within the canyon's walls. Head upstream, weaving our way through the canyon.
23: So you can see the dam coming into view.
20: We approach the Glen Canyon Dam, a wall of concrete 710 feet tall. They started building it in 1956. On the other side of the dam is Lake Powell, the second largest reservoir in America. And we notice something else. Carved into the canyon walls here, you can still see the boreholes they drilled when they were building the dam.
23: So these holes
0: in the rock on the side here were the work roads.
1: They were work roads. I mean, they built an entire town off to our right here called Page, Arizona.
0: Just to build the dam.
1: Just to build the dam.
20: Now, 70 years later, the sheer number of people who depend on the water from the Colorado River, it's staggering.
21: So this dam right here is a reminder of what this river is being used for and the tens of millions of Americans who depend on this water.
22: 40 million Americans rely on this water.
20: But on the other side of the dam, a looming crisis.
21: The fact that Lake Powell on the other side of this dam, which is supposed to be full because of this dam, it is no longer.
22: It's currently at about 23% full.
21: How concerning is that?
22: Very. It's alarming because we're in our third decade of drought. That's impacted by a hotter, drier climate. We have too many straws in the drink, basically, and it's hard to claw that back.
21: So bottom line, Americans everywhere have a vested interest in the future of this river.
22: Completely.
20: Along the river here, the steep canyon walls, we go in search of the secrets still being discovered here, the ancient rock writings that tell the story of the Native American ancestors who first lived in the canyon.
21: As you hike through the Grand Canyon, you're met with reminders of the ancestral Puebloans, the work that they did here, the cultural work. And you can see that this is a petroglyph here etched into the side of the stone over my shoulder, reflective of the time. By some accounts, this right here is 1,000 years old.
20: There are 11 indigenous tribes deeply connected to the land here. For them, this is a sacred place.
21: The vastness of the Grand Canyon and the areas that surround it is simply staggering here. Everywhere you look, the rock formations, you can see layers in the rock that actually help tell the history, the age of the earth. In fact, at the bottom of the Grand Canyon itself is rock that dates back nearly 2 billion years. And over my shoulder here, off in the distance, you can see the Navajo lands. Native Americans have called the Grand Canyon home for at least 12,000 years.
20: We make our way to the edge of the canyon along the south rim and prepare to hike down into the canyon with Pete, who spent more than a year hiking and living the canyon.
22: When you stand on the rim, you can look in and be like blown away, but when you walk in, it gives you the reference of time and scale, and you start to realize really how small we are.
21: Which is actually a very valuable thing in coming here.
22: I think it's one of the most valuable things this place can offer. To everybody. We're roughly 6,000 feet above the river, which is amazing to think we were at river level earlier today.
21: Yeah, yeah. You can see the lines in the rock right here, sort of recording time over centuries.
22: Yeah, it's just a layer cake of geologic time. The youngest layer is on the top, walking down to the oldest layers. The Colorado River, when it formed roughly 6 million years ago, created this amazing landscape. It did all the heavy lifting.
20: In 2016, Pete, who is a filmmaker and photographer,
2: who is this?
20: And his friend Kevin Fedarko, a writer, we've set out to hike from one end of the canyon to the other. It was a treacherous journey, 750 miles, more than 14 months.
5: There's a bush.
20: Hiking through all four seasons.
5: Pretty amazing.
20: The intense summer heat.
5: It's just beating down on us.
20: The storms, the winds as winter nears, navigating the edge of the cliffs.
5: Hard to imagine that that's potentially 3,000 feet down.
20: They would encounter the barriers and the beauty, too.
5: It's a nice view.
20: Awestruck by the canyon's many faces.
5: Wow.
20: Pete tells me they hiked the entire canyon, not to bring attention to themselves, but instead to bring attention to this natural wonder.
22: It wasn't about trying to, thump our chests or conquer this place. It was a way to talk about this place. Hopefully the next generation or even my daughter could come to this place and see it like I did.
20: And to remember those who were here first. Carletta Tolusi was born deep within the Grand Canyon, a member of the Havasupai tribe. They're considered the guardians of the Grand Canyon. They have lived here at least 800 years.
21: When you look back at this natural wonder behind you, do you call this home?
6: I'm standing here at my homeland, and I'm very happy to be a part of the Grand Canyon. It's a part of my history, And it's also part of my ancestors, and it runs through my blood.
21: We're marking 250 years of America. A lot of people will be celebrating and reflecting. Do you think that people recognize that Native Americans, indigenous people, were the original protectors of the Grand Canyon?
6: I don't think they know, but they will know now. We want America to know that we're still here, and we're still going to fight for the protection of the Grand Canyon.
21: When Americans come, and millions come every year, and tourists from all over the world for that matter, and when they look out from these points at the beauty of the canyon, is it your hope that they also think about the indigenous people who were the original caretakers of this wonder?
2: We're making sure that they do. The Havasupai tribe, who has never left the canyon.
10: Ed Keeble is the superintendent of Grand Canyon National Park.
21: What is your hope on this 250th that Americans coming to this park will stop and think about as they're looking out at this great beauty?
2: So my first hope is that everybody who comes to the Grand Canyon has an experience of awe, and that that commits them to understanding the value that places like Grand

0: and you see the sun setting on the canyon here, if it still hits you exactly the same way.
1: I think it hits me more.
0: Why?
1: Because now I realize the immensity of it, the beauty, the awe and wonder that we all have to stand up to protect this place.
0: It is so true, and it was so profound to stand there as the sun was setting in the Grand Canyon, to have traveled down the Colorado River, to have hiked down the canyon, and to meet the Whitaker family you saw there from South Carolina, who spoke of the silence inside the canyon itself. All you can hear are the birds and the breeze. And it's quite humbling, and it reminds you that in these times, with all of the noise that comes our way, that perhaps that's also a gift here on the 4th, to take a moment and to appreciate the great natural wonders of our country. In fact, coming up, our second big reveal in the Seven Wonders of America, when we come back here on this special broadcast of America 250, Diane Sawyer is standing by, and where she plans to take us next. Can you guess where she is? In the Appalachian Mountains, the mountains that take us, stretching 2,000 miles from Alabama to Canada, introducing us to the people who call these mountains home. And Robin Roberts is here at one of the most unique landscapes on Earth, a wilderness unlike anything else in the U.S. And they are the tallest living things on Earth, some standing more than 1,000 years. And you'll see what happened when I asked if we could try to measure just how big these ancient trees really are. We are just beginning our journey to every corner of America, and Diane Sawyer is next.
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14: We all know the story of Pompeii, right? 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A story of survival. 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
14: This is the story we don't know. 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
18: What's your emergency?
4: 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It's coming right at us.
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4: When I walk into that forest, what really strikes me is that it is so quiet. 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
5: Welcome back to our coverage of America 250 as we reveal the seven natural wonders of America. Our second reveal here on America's 250th are some of the oldest mountains on Earth, stretching 2,000 miles from Alabama to Canada, shaping a people, a culture, and a country for centuries. Diane Sawyer takes us to the Appalachian Mountains, where every small thing has a story.
6: Sunrise in the ancient mountains of Appalachia, formed millions of years ago when seismic ruptures created these plummeting ravines, waterfalls, the impenetrable forest, forming a kind of giant Eden. More species of animals, plants, mushrooms than any other single place in the country. As we head up the winding roads, nature is waking up. We catch a baby black bear sneaking another bite of breakfast. The bees and butterflies and turkeys form a morning ballet. As we hike up a hill, a National Geographic explorer is waiting high above a majestic valley. She's conservation photographer Gabby Salazar.
7: We're going up.
8: Hi, Diane. Hi. So nice to meet you.
7: You too.
8: And in one of my most favorite places on Earth.
7: And mine.
8: So we're in the Cataloochee Valley in the Great Smoky Mountains National Park. And I've been coming here since I was a little girl.
6: The Appalachians stretch an incredible 2,000 miles from Alabama to Canada, including the Blue Ridge Mountains and the Great Smokies. And yes, the haze really is blue. It's a visible sign the trees are breathing, releasing a beautiful mist of oxygen and moisture up toward the sun.
8: So it's like there's so much moisture in the air and these volatile organic compounds come out, and then that eventually all combines to create the blue haze.
7: It's so beautiful.
6: And in this Eden, you have to pay attention, because every tiny creature contains a miracle.
8: So this is a little millipede. You can see all the legs.
7: Oh, gosh, a festival of legs.
8: What does it smell like to you?
7: Definitely almond.
8: Maybe cherry coke. When they get a little agitated, they release a smell. And they're kind of commonly known as like a cherry millipede or a cherry coke millipede.
7: It's like every small thing has a party trick.
8: Absolutely. Totally.
9: Hey, Diane, you want to come check this out? Come check this out.
6: Meet Jack Lloyd, a local guide who is steeped in the hidden magic and medicine of the mountains.
9: So this is black birch, also known as sweet birch.
7: Like birch beer?
9: Like birch beer. Just give it a little sniff.
7: Oh, I want a birch beer float.
9: I take
7: it smells
9: back.
7: So good.
9: The thing that's actually making it smell that way is antiseptic as well. They would take birch twigs like this and chew on them.
6: And then we meet a slimy little superstar in these hills. Why are there so few mosquitoes by this creek? You can thank the 31 species of salamanders.
9: When a bug drifts by, pounce.
7: Snatch.
9: Snatch.
10: He's under this little pebble.
8: Oh my gosh, look at him.
7: So he's the color of the rocks.
6: We find under a rock a little speckled gray guy, a modest camouflage. But keep looking, because nature went completely wild, creating a colorful salamander jamboree.
9: You've got Jordan's red-cheeked salamander, some that are bright red with little spots. The spotted salamander is a subterranean one with his big yellow spots.
6: We walk past old churches that harken back to the early settlements when only the bravest men and women could master life in these mountains. The hardship etched in their chiseled faces, the Cherokee, the black pioneers, both enslaved and free. and the Europeans mostly Scotch-Irish. By the way, that's my Scotch-Irish family. We landed in Kentucky. And this is the beautiful home of Sheila Kay Adams, seventh-generation ballad singer. Her family has been the guardian of the music sacred in these hills.
0: Your family came in through these mountains, your family?
2: Yes, sir. They sure did. They came in and down through Kentucky, really. So our families might have crossed paths right there. Mm-hmm.
0: And somebody said that the chief characteristics of Scotch-Irish were independence and a loyalty to kin and family.
2: And stubborn. Daddy used to say there was a thin line between stubborn and stupid, and for me to be real careful with that because I was stubborn.
6: She learned from her great-great-aunt the long-lost love songs, hundreds of years old, carried here from England, Scotland, and Ireland. The melodies preserved as the women passed them down, most of them cautionary tales for young girls.
2: Well, how about I sing you one of the love songs? This is one that's called, you'll love this, The False True Lover.
0: Tell me about it.
2: Well, I wish to the Lord I'd never seen your face or listened to a word you said.
6: We're joined by the next generation, her young cousin, Donna Rae Norton.

0: the night.
1: Before we go, Sheila has made a feast of mountain specialties. Johnny cakes, biscuits, fresh blackberries, fresh apple juice. It happens again when we go downhill and meet someone else honoring her ancestors, cooking family recipes and paying tribute to the women who sold fish to provide for their families.
2: It was such a source of income for a lot of women, especially black women. They could then prepare it for their communities and go out into their areas with these grease-soaked paper brown bags yelling, "Good hot fish, come get your good hot fish."
1: It's the name of her restaurant. She's Ashley Shanti, and it's so good, it's in the Michelin Guide, celebrating her catfish, hush puppies, black-eyed peas.
3: This is so thrilling.
1: It's another story rooted in these hills, the importance of the black communities, also here, also fighting to survive. Poet laureate Dr. Frank X. Walker coined a word, Afro-Latcha.
2: The term Afro-Latchan, coined by Dr. Frank X. Walker, I think perfectly describes the impact that blacks have had on Appalachia. The banjo coming right from Africa, and also freed blacks finding place here, the place where they found freedom and were able to really be married to the land and find wild foods and be barefoot in the woods and not have that feel as threatening.
1: Walking along in the afternoon, the sun is shimmering through the dancing trees.
4: You know, I grew up in central kind of North Carolina, and I was 11 years old when my dad gave me a camera for the first time. It was film photography at the time. And this is really the area where I learned how to take photos. And I see an elk, Diane. Shh, shh, shh. Do you see the elk in the forest?
1: It's a baby there behind the leaves, looking back at us. And that baby is a kind of triumph. The elk disappeared in this region 250 years ago. And then in 2001, conservationists brought them back.
4: And so this is a herd of elk that is a successful reintroduction, and it's really a conservation success story.
1: As the sun is...
5: ABC News, I'm Chuck Sievertson. America's 250th features historic tall ships navigating New York's Hudson River. The USS Kearsarge moored just off the Statue of Liberty. It's where Vice President J.D. Vance spoke, accusing some people of talking obsessively about America's flaws.
6: Reject the view of your nation that sees only its sins, but not its grace and its greatness.
5: In Philadelphia, the dedicating of a time capsule to be opened 250 years from now, mentioning the people who'll open it.
7: Will they see a generation worthy of the inheritance we received? Will they recognize people who understood that freedom is not guaranteed?
5: Country a little older, discovery of a well-preserved Byzantine-era residential city in the western desert is announced by Egypt. Russia's defense ministry says 500 long-range Ukrainian drones overnight attacked Russian cities, including Moscow. And today, they say a Ukrainian drone struck an oil terminal in St. Petersburg. This is ABC News.
1: Nearby, other artists are keeping alive the sacred history of Native people who lived in a perfect understanding of nature. These women are smoothing the barks of trees, and they don't need any rulers to cut the strips as they weave them into stories that stretch back centuries. This is master basket weaver Louise Goings.
8: You just know how much to pinch over that you can cut an eighth. You can cut a 16th, and you can cut
9: a quarter. No, I was going to say you can cut an eighth or a 16th. Some of us would be hacking the whole thing.
1: Louise taught her granddaughter, Lauren.
10: I was 6 years old when I started making baskets.
9: Did you like it, or did you say, oh, no, I don't want to do that, Mom?
10: No, I liked it. I really liked it.
9: It just connects to something infinite.
10: Yeah. It does.
1: Centuries ago, the Cherokee taught Europeans how to survive in these hills, where the grains would grow and where the water flows. As gradually, their sprawling home, as big as Montana, was whittled down, the land claimed by others. So today they guard a field with a small sacred mound, considered the center, the mother town, of the whole Cherokee Nation. Shana Bushyhead Condal is the executive director of the museum.
0: We all shift and we all change, and the point is that we're still here.
1: 250 years later, America, not just the story of the founding fathers, but all the different stories that created our one tapestry.
0: And we've heard these stories over and over again about our founders and the heroes, and, you know, isn't it great that we've gone from sea to shining sea? And for Native people, that's not the case. That's not what we celebrate. The founding documents are special. And I think there's an opportunity for us to live up to them. And so it's not just about us, you know, pushing back on that, which, of course, we do. We definitely push back. But it doesn't mean that we don't believe in what this country can be.
1: A tapestry of hardship and hope, celebrating the strength we can show together, the songs we sing, and the places we go to dream and pray and stand and wonder. It's almost night. We're hoping to see something that happens only a few weeks a year. It's a mating ritual. The Smoky Mountain Hills become an ocean of fireflies.
11: How does that start?
12: It starts, somebody has to start it. So one brave little lightning bug starts flashing. And so they flash in these patterns of six flashes about a half a second apart. So the first one will start, boom, boom. And then his neighbor would notice, be like, oh, what are we doing? And so on about the third one, he syncs up. And so it kind of moves in a wave.
1: There they are, a mirror below for the shooting stars above. As the mystical mountains of Appalachia fade into dark and then rise to greet the sun one more day.
13: The beauty of the mountains of Appalachia and Diane witnessing that baby elk, and the observation that the elk looks max when they're mating. Thank you, Diane, for the beauty of the Appalachians. When we come back, as we continue to celebrate America 250, our third reveal of the seven natural wonders of America. Coming up here, Deborah Roberts on a journey to the world's first national park, based on the idea that everyone is welcome. More than 2 million acres filled with geological wonders and wildlife and a history dating back 11,000 years. And look at this, standing under the tallest living things on Earth. What we discovered, some have been there for more than 1,000 years. But our next reveal right here is with Robin Roberts, where there are more than 2,000 species of plants and animals. Where Robin takes us in just a moment. And as we head to break on our live coverage, more from our National Geographic explorers with what they want to tell you about the beautiful Cape Cod.
14: Great white sharks now are more abundant in Cape Cod, Massachusetts than anywhere else on the planet. The seals have rebounded, and with that, the sharks have rediscovered them.
15: These sharks are also being studied by scientists to better understand how we can protect them.
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30: It's been an incredible year in sports, and the ESPYs celebrate all of it. 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
32: Welcome back. We are live on this 4th of July, marking America's 250th, another of the stunning tall ships on the Hudson River here in New York City. We have watched a parade of ships pass us by. And the flyovers have been just as stunning here on a beautiful 4th of July. Hot, but there is a breeze which helps here in the Northeast. As you know, we've been sweltering in this heat, but we've seen the families lining the Hudson River to take in these gorgeous tall ships. And as you know, we have been broadcasting live all morning long, all afternoon now on the air for 24 hours straight, celebrating this great country. You can see behind me here, this is where the tall ships are entering the Hudson, and Lady Liberty off of the distance on Liberty Island. Of course, that is where we started last night with that spectacular light show and performance from Brandi Carlile of America the Beautiful. And we thank you all at home across this country for being along with us on this journey. This hour, our third reveal now in our Seven Wonders of America as we team up with National Geographic. They call it the River of Grass, more than 2,000 species of plants and animals stretching across the southern tip of Florida. Less than half of it remains, though. So today, Robin Roberts takes us to the Everglades, and we meet the people fighting to save it.
33: Florida Everglades, it's a magical place. It's just this, like the secret garden that you're traveling into. And there's no other place like it in the world. But today people see a different Everglades. My name is Betty Osceola. I'm a member of the Miccosukee Tribe of Indians of Florida. What is unique about the Miccosukee Tribe is in their constitution, they have a duty to protect the Everglades.
34: Originating near Orlando, the Everglades' vast wetlands flow across the state of Florida, through Lake Okeechobee, and down towards the Florida Bay. Its diversity of habitats, which include the Greater Everglades and its national park, support over 2,000 species of plants and animals, including the critically endangered Florida panther.
35: Whoa, look at that.
34: I travel down to the Everglades to meet National Geographic explorer Carlton Ward Jr.
36: You know, there's so much greatness, so much beauty in this country, and we've selected seven wonders, natural wonders. Why the Everglades? Why do they make the list?
35: Well, you're going to see these are vistas as grand as the Grand Canyon or Yellowstone. It's just hidden in plain sight, and it's not yet part of Florida's identity the way it can be.
34: Coined the River of Grass, its expansive and unique ecosystem is best understood by experiencing it.
33: It's a pleasure to meet you. Welcome.
36: May I have heard wonderful things.
33: We ready to do this thing?
36: We ready.
34: Betty's airboat, taking us over the marsh and dense vegetation. Even keeping us a safe distance from alligators lurking in the water nearby.
33: Sometimes, you know, we can we'll make that chirping sound to mimic those baby alligators to see if the alligator will respond to it. Oh, oh,

0: Historically, the Miccosukee people, we lived in the Everglades on these tree islands, and you're seeing a chiki hut structure that's built from cypress wood, because in my language, jiget means house.
1: What is the greatest threat that you face right now here in the Everglades?
0: Well, the greatest threat that I see is development pressures. This is my people's home, and for the Miccosukee to be Miccosukee, we have to keep that deep connection here. And it's continually having to remind people that in order for us to thrive here in Florida, we need to protect the Everglades itself.
1: You use my favorite word, thrive. I'm not about surviving, I'm about thriving. What does it need for that to happen, Carthen?
2: The Everglades needs to be reconnected. It needs to be protected, and it needs to be connected.
3: Today, due to decades of urban development, road construction, and draining, less than half of the historic Everglades system remains.
4: Our coastlines are pushing in. The seas are coming up. It's ditched and diked and actually dammed by roads that cut across it.
3: In the film Path of the Panther, Carlton explores how this changing landscape impacts the panther's long-term survival and how conservation efforts can help restore its natural habitat.
2: The panther is an amazing teacher, because the way the panther moves across the landscape shows us what we need to do. A panther has a home range of 200 square miles. There are very few places where you can protect that kind of territory without having all the pieces of the puzzle working together as a bigger whole. And that's what the Everglades needs. It needs to be reconnected. It needs us to be reconnected, because the decision makers deciding the fate of this place, yes, it's Betty fighting for it here, but it's people in Tallahassee and Washington, D.C. making decisions that they need to be reconnected to the importance and the presence of this place for the future.
5: 115 yeas, 0 nays, Mr. Speaker.
6: Show the bill passes.
3: Through the bipartisan passage of the Florida Wildlife Corridor Act in 2021, Carlton pioneering legislation to designate 18 million acres as priority preservation landscape. That includes working ranches in the Everglades, like here at the Big Cypress Reservation, home to the Seminole Tribe of Florida.
7: I found so much hope with the passage of the Florida Wildlife Corridor Act. I feel like it's a model the rest of the country could look to.
8: Yeah, there was a time that environmentalists, didn't favor the rancher. We were on opposite sides of the fence, and then they found out we was actually the original environmentalists.
3: For Alex Johns, cattle ranching is not just a profession, it's part of his heritage.
8: A lot of people are called the cow keepers, so we keep cows and we raise cows, and it's fed our families for 500 years. You have to have these herding animals graze this land to keep it pristine and the prairies open and the basins down and keep everything from growing up.
7: And clean the water. You can build a concrete reservoir with a filter that may or may not work 20 years from now. Or you can keep this open green space that can filter and purify that water on its way down into the national park.
8: That's right.
3: Whether it's the flow of water or the flow of wildlife, everyone is on the same team. A reminder that the health of the Everglades is the health of us all.
0: So what do you think arriving here?
1: What took me so long? Why haven't I done this? It is a part of Florida. It is a part of the world. It's a part of the country that people need to see.
0: I think coming out here, especially when the sun is just coming up and you hear all the wildlife, and automatically I'm at peace.
9: Robin, it takes your breath away, and I'm sure Robin will be back, and we so appreciate her taking us and the whole country there today and for introducing us to the original stewards of the Everglades. When we come back here, the fourth reveal in our seven natural wonders of America, Juju Chang is here, the volcanoes, their danger and beauty, building an island paradise, and what's now growing just below the ocean surface. So where is Juju? And then Michael Strahan showing us a force of nature attracting visitors from all over the world. 700,000 gallons of water over the edge every second. His incredible wonder coming up just in a moment from now. But first, as we go to break, National Geographic reveals the darkest skies in the country, Big Bend National Park.
6: Standing in a dark place like Big Bend, you look around and on the horizon there is no sign of humanity. And you feel the connection to Earth below you and the universe above you at the same time.
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48: Yeah, that felt like too much.
49: Does anyone else hear that?
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53: I give you all A pluses. 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
56: 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You're gonna freak the kids out.
57: You shouldn't be trying to steal my house.
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9: Okay, so the Grand Canyon, the Appalachian Mountains, the Everglades, welcome back. We are now revealing our seven natural wonders of America. Number four now, taking us to Hawaii, an island paradise built by fire over 500,000 years. The Hawaiian Islands, with one of the world's most active volcanoes, with a new island growing beneath the ocean surface. Juju Chang takes us there.
0: She's the steam and the sulfur, the warmth. She's the smell of that, the liquid magma, the solid rock. He shapes the land and then shapes it again.
1: Aloha. My name is Kikuhi Keli'i Kanaka'ole, o Haili Lani, granddaughter of Tutupele.
2: We're here at the Hawaii Volcanoes National Park, home to Pele, the goddess of volcanoes. It's sacred ground for many, including Kekuhi, a native Hawaiian elder and cultural leader.
1: We don't have to be this close to the stars, this close to the lava. Our chants and our stories say we're actually this close. It's all of that is inside here. And so when we dream it and chant it and dance it, then that's what happens.
2: This is an island paradise born of fire and ash, and it's one of America's most majestic natural wonders. The start of my adventure with National Geographic explorer Andres Russo. He has studied geothermal activity around the globe, including here in Hawaii.
3: Hey.
4: Welcome to Blue Hawaiian Helicopter.
3: Thank you so much, my
4: friend. Come on in, guys.
2: From the air, the island is breathtaking. It's one of the only active places to witness Earth's creation.
5: This is a natural wonder.
3: When you look at Mauna Loa, the long mountain there, that is massive. We are tiny compared to that. A single human life is a blink of an eye in geologic time.
5: And this really harkens back to so much of how our planet was created.
3: This process is not done. There is a seamount growing under the ocean that will eventually become the next Hawaiian island.
2: This Hawaiian island was sculpted over time by six volcanoes, a continuous cycle of destruction and rebirth.
3: Look at that.
5: Oh, wow, that is incredible.
3: Oh, my God, still steaming. That is amazing.
5: You see the steam on the bottom. That's amazing. That is an active volcano.
2: Kilauea just surpassed the most lava-founding events in recorded history.
5: That crater is incredible. And it looks like it's just simmering.
3: You can also see, just appreciate how huge it is.
2: From its base in the ocean to its summit of Mauna Kea, this is the tallest mountain in the world.
5: Taller than Everest. You could see that it just sort of ate up neighborhoods as it flowed.
2: Residents on the edge of the lava flow are under a constant threat of an eruption. It was just 2018 when Kilauea erupted, causing the land to crack open with lava, bursting over 200 feet in the air, engulfing a community, destroying more than 700 homes. 8 years later, Melissa Fisk's backyard is now a portal to Kilauea's recently created moonscapes.
6: Hello.
7: Hi, aloha. Welcome to Hawaii.
6: What a Hawaiian greeting. Thank you. And this is your home.
7: Yes, for now. You never know when things can change.
6: How much warning did you have before houses started getting swallowed up?
7: That day.
6: Really?
7: So, but stuff's always happening here. You know, you're sitting on the couch, I was like, bump.
8: You've got pulses of magma, right, that are moving everything around. In fact, we've got a great example of it just over here. All around here, there's actually cavities.
7: You can stick your hand in here.
6: Why? Why do I?
7: And you can guess how hot it is.
6: Oh, wow, it's hot. That's like a sauna.
2: Andres using his thermal imaging camera throughout our trek to see how hot things really are just beneath the surface.
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11: Oh,
12: wow.
13: That's unbelievable.
12: That's what? Be careful.
13: What have you?
12: Wow. This is breathtaking.
13: Yeah. It's still steaming, too.
12: We are awestruck by this view, and yet this is your backyard. The community has done a lot to preserve what's happening here. People will have a lot of emotions that come out.
14: It's just that it's like a birth, that it's new, it's fresh, it's new life.
12: It's like watching in real time the earth form new land, like a creation exercise.
2: During that massive 2018 eruption, 875 acres of new land was born, roughly the size of New York's Central Park. All around us, we see the many ways the volcano carves unique features into this 500,000-year-old island.
12: It is amazing how persistent Mother Nature is.
13: Once the lava cools and once it turns to stone, these trees get their roots into those cracks, start opening them up more, and eventually creating the lush ecosystems that we see around here.
2: Hawaii is a paradise unlike any other, home to 10 of the world's 14 climate zones. The ecosystem supporting everything, like these green sea turtles basking on this rare black sand beach.
12: Wow. It's kind of glassy.
13: You see some green olivine crystals. There's some little glassy fragments that look almost jet black.
12: Right.
13: Pele's tears in there as well.
12: What is a Pele's tear?
13: When you have any sort of lava founding event, and those little sprites of lava go off everywhere, right? They will cool in the air in the shape of a teardrop, form into obsidian, right? That jet black, very glassy, beautiful texture, and it looks like a tear.
2: As the sunset approaches, we climb above a sea of clouds to the summit of Mauna Kea, the Martian-like landscape void of any plant life.
15: You can see why the native Hawaiians think of this in spiritual terms.
13: Well, when you're dealing with something so much bigger than us, the scale of this massive volcano is mind-blowing.
15: This is literally one of the most beautiful things I've ever...
16: From ABC News, I'm Chuck Sievertson, and our on-scene Hudson River America 250 observer in New York, ABC's Mike Dubusky.
17: That's the sound of one of the boats participating in Sail 250. Hundreds of New Yorkers have turned out to watch the festivities as more than 100 ships from around the world process up the Hudson River, celebrating America's 250th anniversary.
16: Something in which America has indulged over its lifetime as part of its 250th today, freedom of speech and to agree to disagree. On the USS Kearsarge, moored just off the Statue of Liberty in the Hudson River, Vice President J.D. Vance criticized those he accuses of talking obsessively about America's flaws.
18: They misunderstand that we all have moments of great power despite those very real imperfections. That there are victims and heroes who live inside of each of us.
16: In Philadelphia, the dedicating of a time capsule to be opened 250 years from now.
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16: City in the Western Desert is one of two major archaeological finds announced by Egypt today. It's from the 4th century, includes a basilica church overlooking its main streets and two watchtowers. Russia's defense ministry says 500 long-range Ukrainian drones overnight attacked Russian cities, including Moscow, and another struck an oil terminal in St. Petersburg today. Serena Williams withdrew from her doubles tennis match with sister Venus at Wimbledon today due to a right knee injury, she says on Instagram. You're listening to ABC News.
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16: ABC News has set out to find the living descendants of slaves who built the White House. By partnering with researchers from American Ancestors' 10 Million Names, genealogists in Boston found Ashley Swain, a potential living descendant of Calvert Ambush, Swain's fourth great-grandfather. Swain's reaction?
20: I think for me it's just excitement, nervousness, you know, all the things. It's just like, how did I get here?
16: Researchers examined hundreds of records across several states over 2 years. A woman has rowed from the U.S. to Hawaii faster than anyone, man or woman, has ever covered the 2,400-mile trip.
21: Kelsey Fendler set out to become the first American woman to row solo from California to Hawaii. And on day 44...
22: You can see land over there. That's Oahu right there.
21: It's from a video she posted hours before landing in which she summed up her journey with a message to others.
22: Think about trying to find your own big, hard, scary thing. You might not think that you are strong enough to finish it right now, but you're definitely strong enough to start it, and you'll find everything else along the way.
21: She made the trip in 43 days, 17 hours, and 55 minutes. Brian Clark, ABC News.
16: Champion of hot dog eating holds on to her mustard belt. ABC's Shirlene Alicott was at the annual Nathan's Hot Dog Eating Contest in New York's Coney Island.
23: Mickey Sudo is our big winner. She ate 38.75 dogs. There are at least 5,000 people here.
16: Chuck Sievertson, Amy.
24: As we team up now with National Geographic to reveal our 7 natural wonders in this country. Our 5th wonder now, an iconic destination drawing 8 million visitors to the border between America and Canada. One of the most powerful forces of nature on Earth. 700,000 gallons of water per second. And beneath the roar of the falls, the mist, the rainbows, a piece of American history. Michael Strahan takes us to Niagara Falls.

0: Niagara Falls. Generations have marveled at her majesty. 8 million people visiting every year. But beyond the scenic mist, flow the currents of history and scientific significance as National Geographic explorer and glaciologist M. Jackson discovered.
1: This is American Falls behind me. It's stunning. Water is our immense uniting force, and you get that here.
0: To get an up-close view of over 700,000 gallons of water per second that descend these falls, we take a ride on Maid of the Mist, a Niagara tradition for nearly two centuries.
2: Good day, ladies and gentlemen, and welcome aboard.
1: Oh, I cannot see a thing, huh? How did this not make you feel alive? I love it. This is why we're all here, is to be able to interact with...
3: Right now is, we'll call it rainbow hour. Right about 5 o'clock-ish every day is when the rainbows come out, and they can be pretty spectacular.
4: The rainbow is here because of all of this mist. You're seeing something go from liquid to gas, and then we have sunlight that comes through it. It scatters and it makes these immensely, they're so beautiful, all these rainbows.
0: Niagara Falls is actually three distinct waterfalls: American, Bridal Veil, and Horseshoe. Part of the Niagara River, a waterway that connects Lake Erie to Lake Ontario. The falls were formed over 12,000 years ago by the same forces that created the Great Lakes.
1: We have to remember that what created this landscape is ice. When the last ice age started to wind down, that ice, it clawed itself back. And as it did so, it created the Great Lakes. It also, as it was carving out these lakes, all of that water that was solid ice transformed. It became liquid water. And that water, it needed somewhere to go. Here is where it went.
0: Niagara Falls is not only this one of the seven natural wonders of North America, it's also the oldest state park in the entire country. The falls are not just a natural beauty. We harness their power in our daily lives.
5: Heading to the Niagara Power Project, I'm actually really excited to see this power plant because this is where hydroelectricity, renewable energy, got its start.
0: Here, a tunnel beneath the city of Niagara diverts water from the river into the plant where 25 turbines then spin water into electricity.
6: We can generate up to 2.675 gigawatts of power.
1: Break that down for me. Is that enough to run my house?
6: It will be enough to run close to 2 million homes. So that's a lot of power.
0: Also powerful, erosion. Niagara Falls is slowly moving. Today, it's 7 miles away from its original location.
1: So 12,000 years ago, when our ice age was completing, this is where Niagara Falls used to be.
6: That's amazing.
1: I know, we're standing in geologic time right here. I love it.
0: But hidden within the falls' vast geological landscape, a piece of American history. It was the last stop on the Underground Railroad.
7: This is Cataract House Park, and it is a former site of the Cataract House Hotel. The head waiter that worked here by the name of John Morrison coordinated his staff to live double lives as secret Underground Railroad agents.
0: Escaping slavery meant traversing the dangers of the raging Niagara River.
7: Now, prior to the 1840s, there's no bridge for you to cross. You have to descend about 290 wooden steps to get into a rowboat at the foot of the American Falls to make your way across to the Canadian side.
1: As I'm talking with you, in the background, I'm hearing the roar of this river. Because to some, that roar is scary. But I would imagine to some people, that's the roar of freedom.
0: These breathtaking falls have not only been the backdrop for moments in history, they are part of the fabric of American pop culture. We spotted this couple getting married with the most beautiful background.
8: You are husband and wife. You may kiss your bride.
9: It's iconic. Every American should be able to come see this place. I hope they get a chance to. It's absolutely breathtaking.
10: The falls are just extraordinary, aren't they? And when you put the fireworks there with them, it truly is an American wonder. Our thanks to Michael Strahan for that. When we come back here, Deborah Roberts standing by with our sixth natural wonder. She's going to take us inside the world's first national park, and it's right here in America. And it's promised that everyone is welcome from the very beginning. Also ahead here, an NFL star and paleontologist digging up a 67-million-year-old mystery in the Badlands of North Dakota. And National Geographic explorer Joel Sartori creating a modern-day ark featuring endangered and captive animals in ways few have ever seen. All that's coming up right here. And soon, we'll take you to the tallest trees on Earth. They're also right here in America. Can you guess where we're going to take you? But first, there's a city in Georgia, actually, with a famous tree of its own. Take a look.
9: The shadiest oak in Waycross, Georgia, is an incredible place. It is local heritage. That's the amazing thing about the histories across this country. It is our shared legacy, stories that are tied to families, tied to place.
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10: Welcome back to our live coverage on this 4th of July, America 250. And of course, as you know, we are revealing the seven natural wonders of America. And now we are revealing number six, the world's first national park. 2.2 million acres filled with geological wonders, wildlife, and history. And it's right here in America. Deborah Roberts takes us to Yellowstone.

0: and scenic places for generations to come.
1: These unique geological wonders were sacred to Native Americans and enthralled early explorers. Yellowstone is famous for sitting above an active supervolcano whose magma chamber is just 3 to 10 miles below the surface. Host to half the world's geothermal wonders, Yellowstone was once described as a place where hell bubbles up.
2: This is Mammoth Hot Springs. Okay, we're looking at a Tabertine formation. Water is bringing minerals up from below the surface, and it's depositing it on the areas around us.
1: And it looks like ice sculptures, really, when you look at it. Sites like Mammoth Hot Springs have always drawn crowds. In the early history of Yellowstone, the U.S. Army was tasked with protecting the park, which led to an epic journey by the Army's all-black buffalo soldiers. This iconic photo from 1896 showing members of the unit on an 800-mile trek, testing the use of bicycle patrols, a potential replacement for the horse.
3: Oh, my goodness.
2: It's very much...
3: very much
2: like
3: preserved.
2: Exactly where we are right now.
1: As we travel the otherworldly landscape of Yellowstone, we make our way to another geothermal marvel, the largest hot spring in North America, Grand Prismatic.
2: From this point, we have this spectacular landscape.
3: Oh, my goodness.
2: This amazing geothermal phenomenon.
3: This is the site that people didn't believe was real. They didn't believe the stories until they saw pictures and paintings.
2: Right.
1: The vivid colors of the Grand Prismatic Spring, a fascination across centuries.
4: We had mountain men coming through this area, and they try to tell somebody that I saw a lake that was rainbow colored. You've got Thomas Moran's beautiful paintings of Grand Prismatic was one of them that they unfurled in front of Congress and said, this is what we want to protect.
1: Mike Hillman's a longtime guide in Yellowstone.
3: What causes these colors?
4: So what you're looking at here are what we call thermophiles, heat-loving microorganisms. Bacteria, archaea, algae are growing, and each one of them have their own kind of unique color, which gives that rainbow view that we're seeing.
1: As famous as it is for geological wonders, Yellowstone is known for its teeming wildlife with 67 species of mammals, foxes, elk, wolves, bison, who have lived here continuously since prehistoric times.
4: This is the largest mammal that we have here in North America, this American Plains bison.
3: They were almost extinct for a while.
4: Yes, they were. We got as low as 24 wild bison, and they were all in Yellowstone National Park.
3: And now?
4: And so with protection of our park rangers and all the conservationists here in Yellowstone, we have about well over 5,000.
1: And iconic predators like these, which lured nearly 5 million visitors to Yellowstone last year.
3: So what is it like to be out here in this wonderland and to be able to just glimpse animals like this bear you would never be able to see anyplace?
5: It's been amazing.
6: Yeah.
5: It's just surreal.
7: I think we're blessed. It's a beautiful place. I mean, I'm in awe of this place.
8: I think national parks of America are the best.
1: This is the Lamar Valley, called America's Serengeti. Its sprawling valleys, a paradise for wildlife watchers.
2: These are the Purple Mountains Majesty. These are the landscapes that inspired much of how we define freedom in what we describe as American democracy. It all starts in natural places like this.
3: And that's what's amazing. This is a physical kind of manifestation
2: Absolutely.
3: Of democracy in your view.
2: Absolutely. But the kicker is making sure that we share it, making sure that we protect it and make it accessible to everyone.
3: And we've got to check out fishing.
2: Yes.
3: Because you're an avid fisherman.
2: Yeah, I love fishing.
1: So we head to the Firehole River, named for the steam rising from its waters. We're led by fishing guide Jason J.B. Balog.
9: I'm looking at the steam from the thermal activity here. It's shocking to me that there are even fish out here, because this is pretty warm water, right?
2: It's very warm water, yeah. It's a super unique place. When I'm talking to folks about it, usually I talk about, like, this is a lunar landscape. It's like
9: it
2: fishing.
9: Looks like it.
2: It's like you're fishing on the moon.
9: What is it about being out here fishing for you? Because I know you love it.
2: We took the time well over 100 years ago to be able to set this land aside for the benefit and enjoyment of all of us.

0: mean, we are the people that it was meant for, and here we are living it.
1: You can hang out here for hours, couldn't you?
0: For hours. For hours and hours and hours and hours.
2: People come here. Some people like to fish. Some people like to photograph. Some people like to hike. Some people just like to sit. It's something for everybody. I'm 86 years old. This is my 54th summer.
3: Harlan Credit is the longest-serving park ranger in the history of Yellowstone, with three generations of his family now working alongside him.
2: To me, what's so special about this place is that people can kind of find themselves. And so I want to get people out. I want these people to touch it and to taste it and to smell it and to feel it, the whole environment. I believe if you do that, you've really got people convinced these parks are incredibly important. We need to take care of them. It's a legacy.
3: Our final stop, oh yes, the iconic Old Faithful, renowned for its exploding geyser. Early explorers actually attempted to do laundry in the geyser's hot waters. Since the park's formation, it's been the main attraction.
4: Old Faithful Geyser, the enduring landmark of breathtaking Yellowstone National Park.
3: Today, thousands gather with us to watch boiling water erupt up to 150 feet into the air, roughly every 90 minutes.
1: Whoa! That is pretty amazing. Wow!
0: I'm really hoping that people will, you know, recognize the beauty of this place and come to visit, and most importantly, help to protect it long term.
5: That is most certainly the goal, to protect it long term. Our thanks to Deborah Roberts and the National Geographic Explorers who helped her out on that one, and that geothermal phenomenon that they didn't even think was real when they first discovered it. That was extraordinary. Thanks so much, Deborah. When we come back here, number 7, our 7th reveal in our 7 natural wonders of the country. And this one, you could say, is a towering one. The tallest living things on Earth, and they're right here in America. Hundreds of feet in the air, taller than the Statue of Liberty, and standing more than 1,000 years. They're found right here in this country, and who joined us during our interviews? Those elk right there out of the woods. This is extraordinary. Also, National Geographic Explorer Joel Sartori is here. How he's creating his own animal ark, the stunning exhibit, allowing you to look at thousands of creatures right in the eye. Don't go away. We have a lot more ahead here on America 250. Our live coverage continues right after this.
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0: Soarin' is an attraction that takes guests and lifts them up into an 80-foot dome to give you the sensation of hang gliding. What we're trying to do in Soarin' Across America is create a portrait of America. From sea to shining sea. Soarin' Across America is the third Soarin' film that we've created. We sent our Imagineering crew out and get one shot after another. But we did shoot the majority of our shots with a helicopter, and that's what gives you the organic flight feeling that is so much a part of Soarin'. With our ride system and all the techniques that we have, we're going to take you places that you couldn't go on your own the way we do it. Our goal was just to be inspirational and aspirational and wondrous.
17: They took it up a notch. They did so great. And I have so much patriotic pride now.
18: Soarin'!
0: Flights are ongoing right now at Walt Disney World at Epcot and at Disney California Adventure at Disneyland Resort in California.
5: Welcome back live here on our coverage of America 250. Live here on ABC and across the networks of Disney, you're looking at one of the tall ships coming back down the Hudson River now. We had watched a stream of tall ships earlier as they came in through New York Harbor, past the Statue of Liberty and right up the Hudson River, and we've been lucky enough now to watch some of these great ships come back down the Hudson right in front of our broadcast location here in Lower Manhattan. Welcome back as we celebrate America 250. For well over a century, National Geographic has been documenting the wonders of nature and wildlife around the world and, of course, under the sea. Nat Geo explorer Joel Sartori is on a mission to photograph thousands of animal species from across the globe, creating his own ark and showing the world what we stand to lose.
25: They all look like willing participants, like they're posing for their high school yearbook, but it's kind of random accidents in a way. Most of the time they wander around and sniff or just looking around, but eventually they stop and they look at me. My name is Joel Sartori, and I'm a National Geographic explorer. We are in the brand new National Geographic Museum of Exploration here in Washington, D.C. This exhibit called Animals of Earth is literally the Ark itself. Everybody knows what the Ark is. All the animals, right, brought into one place. So as you walk through here, you can't help but be overwhelmed, and that's intentional. And with no size comparisons, they're all the same. The mouse is the same size as an elephant.
26: ABC News, I'm Chuck Sievertson. People from all over the country are celebrating America's 250th. Many are in New York City. They watch the historic tall ships and Blue Angels jets trailing contrails colored red, white, and blue.
27: It's cool to see airplanes flying so low.
28: We actually planned to be here to celebrate our anniversary ahead of time. We started looking into what was going on in the city, and all of a sudden, all these opportunities came up.
26: Before the World Cup match in Houston, a message from astronauts noting the holiday from aboard the International Space Station was beamed into the stadium. There's a massive fireworks show planned tonight in Washington. 500 long-range Ukrainian drones overnight attacked Russian cities, including Moscow, says Russia's defense ministry, which says a Ukrainian drone today struck an oil terminal in St. Petersburg. Serena Williams today withdrew from her doubles tennis match with sister Venus at Wimbledon due to a right knee injury, she says in a post on her Instagram. This is ABC News.
25: People like you and I that just wanted to do something about it. That's the great thing about humanity, especially in America. It's big and beautiful, and it's all ours. Why wouldn't we try a little bit? So, 250 years, I'm thinking about the next 50, and I'm just thinking, how many of these species will survive if we don't pay any attention to them? I don't know. I would like to think, as long as we keep educating people and giving them a reason to care, reason to hope, I hope people take better care of things than we did.
5: An important message for us all, and just incredible images. How lucky are we to have them? Next, we're going to turn to an incredible discovery hidden in the Badlands of North Dakota, an unlikely pair digging through ancient America together, looking for fossils. A paleontologist and the most dominant defense end in the NFL, following his childhood passion, 67 million years in the making.
1: We're in the Hell Creek Formation in southwestern North Dakota, in the center of the universe for dinosaurs. Especially when you're picking, if you hit and all of a sudden it's like a tink versus the dull thud, let us know. I've been running public digs for the last 20 years, but this year we have Myles Garrett, one of the best NFL players to ever play the game, to come out here. He's an extraordinary athlete, but deep down, he's a nerd, just like me.
2: I am Myles Garrett. I play for the Los Angeles Rams, and I am an amateur paleontologist.
3: I actually worked on some ceratopsians. I think it was a triceratops.
2: My first memories were sitting in my grand's garage, and we sat the TV, a little box TV on a bucket, and stuck in a Jurassic Park VHS.
4: Being right all the time.
2: I would beg my mother for books, all kinds of dinosaur books, dinosaur anything. That passion really never died off for me.
1: So I brought Myles to a pretty extraordinary fossil find. It's a triceratops. So we dug, and the skull was literally right here where we're standing. And then we hit one rib from there to here.
2: Mm-hmm.
1: It's pretty cool, right? Like what we're doing right now, uncovering 67 million year old rib. This rib was about 3 feet long. This animal would have been about 30 feet long, weighs about the size of 2 African elephants, or about the size of a school bus. We knew we were going to come to the Triceratops, have him help with the excavation, but I'm like, well, Myles, we found the first ever adult Tyrannosaurus Rex trackway, but it's kind of difficult to get to. So here it is. This is the first adult Tyrannosaurus Rex trackway ever found. This one shows the 3 toes,
2: mm-hmm.
1: And you see the pattern. 6.5 feet in between each print. So it was probably walking at 3 to 4.5 miles an hour.
2: This thing was taking steps bigger than me every time it was moving. That was amazing. Getting to see how an animal like that moved, being able to find evidence of that is magical. Being a part of an active dig and something as incredible as this is truly special to me.
5: When we come back here, revealing the 7th of our 7 natural wonders of America. And number 7, let's just say, towers above them all. Looking out over the American West, some taller than the Statue of Liberty. These trees standing for centuries and uniquely American. And we're going to take you there right after the break.
6: From the very beginning, Walt Disney was... We are here at Brooks Lake Lodge in beautiful Wyoming. This has been a mainstay for us, and it's really, as you look around, you can understand why.
7: This is Brooks Lake out here in the middle, and we're just south of Yellowstone, about 26 miles.
8: Our guides have always told us that you're not going on a vacation, you're going on an adventure.
11: I know when most people think of vacation, like all my friends would go to the beach and stuff, and you know, the beach is nice, but at the beach I would never be able to fly fish, go horseback riding. 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
18: You can be like in your cabin and then step outside and like, oh cool, that's a mountain. 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
0: Welcome back on this 4th of July, our 24-hour coverage of America 250 and our giant reveal of the seven natural wonders of this country. And now number seven, and it's a towering one. The trees reaching more than 300 feet into the sky, the tallest trees in the world, and they're right here in America.
1: They are a true American wonder. Here in coastal California, we find nature's skyscrapers. Redwood National and State Parks, where the redwoods have stood tall for 20 million years. They are the tallest trees in the world, reaching breathtaking heights up to 380 feet tall. And they tower over us in the park.
0: I mean, the scope of these trees is breathtaking.
2: It is.
1: In fact, they believe the oldest redwoods here are more than 2,000 years old.
2: Think about all the storms, all the droughts, all the fires, all the rainstorms, all the floods that these trees have seen over their lifetimes. It's really humbling.
1: On America's 250th, Ben Blum, Director of Stewardship at the Save the Redwoods League, hopes we remember the towering figures here. They are quiet and majestic, and they are survivors.
0: You look at this tree, this is older than America.
2: Yeah.
0: As we mark 250,
2: it's older than America.
0: It's what, 400, exactly. 500 years old. But in context of the other trees around, it's kind of a relatively young, old tree, as you say.
2: Yeah, time is relative. This is a young tree, but it's still older than the United States of America.
1: And they're unique to us.
2: They're the tallest trees in the world. They store more carbon per acre than any forest in the world, including the Amazon, including rainforests.
0: So as we celebrate the wonder of America, this is certainly one of the wonders.
2: Only found in America.
1: And Ben wants to show us something.
2: First, you need a really large tape measure. So stick that little pokey part in the bark.
0: Right, okay.
2: And then I'll start walking around. We'll see how far we get before I run out of tape.
1: He begins to measure the circumference of one of these ancient redwoods.
2: So I just made it to here. We're probably not even halfway around, and I ran out of tape, and that's about 76 inches here. 20 feet.
0: What was that?
1: The trunk of this tree is so big, he doesn't realize I can't hear his answer.
0: How far'd you get?
2: I got to 20 feet.
0: 20 feet. And were you even halfway?
2: Probably not.
0: Yeah.
1: And for height, he uses a laser rangefinder.
0: Which one are you measuring?
2: This one right along the trail.
1: Pointing it to the top of this redwood giant.
2: That one's over 250.
0: Over 250 feet?
2: Yeah.
0: How long would it take to grow that high?
2: That's probably 500 to 1,000 years old.
0: Wow.
2: I mean, this tree was already big when we signed the Declaration of Independence. And it'll live for hundreds more years.
1: Their longevity and strength have long fascinated scientists. Dr. Nalini Nadkarni is a National Geographic explorer who has studied trees for decades.
0: And here it is. So this tree is 1,500 years old.
3: 1,500 years old.
0: Wow.
1: Famously known as Big Tree.
0: 74 feet around.
3: And nearly 300 feet tall. That's like a 30-story building in New York City.
0: I mean, that's incredible.
3: Yeah.
1: The redwoods are resilient.
0: You see this burn scar.
3: I do.
0: These trees are survivors.
3: They're survivors. So they have incredibly thick bark that can be like a foot thick.
0: And it's almost a sponge-like
3: quality. It's like a sponge-like quality. They don't have resins in there like pine trees do, which make them very flammable. These guys are not flammable. They are the opposite of flammable. So what this cushion of bark does is that if a ground fire comes through, you can see, yes, it burns the outside of the bark, but it actually protects the inside.
1: Nalini has long been captivated with the entire tree, with what unfolds at the top.
0: Most of us, when we walk through these national parks, we look at the trees, we look at the size of the trunks. We don't necessarily look up the way you do.
3: No, unfortunately, we don't. I do.
0: You climb to the top of these trees
3: to
0: study the ecosystems that exist at the very top.
3: Exactly.
1: She has been climbing trees hundreds of feet tall for 40 years now, discovering a hidden world above.
3: As you climb up into the forest canopy, the whole climate changes. You get much more sunlight. You get much greater extremes of relative humidity and temperature. You get much more wind. It's almost like the atmosphere of an open field. And the architecture, the structure of the canopy is so different from the forest floor.
0: This is not for the faint of heart here.
3: No, it's not.
0: Walking at 100 feet up.
3: I know.
0: But it gives you an extraordinary view of these redwoods.
3: It really does.
1: She guides us some 100 feet up on a suspension bridge where we sway between the redwoods.
0: It gets you closer to the crowns.
3: Yes.
0: Where entirely different communities are living in these
3: Absolutely.
0: Trees.
3: Absolutely. So there are ecosystems there with mosses and lichens, with canopy soils, with salamanders that you just never would see on the forest floor.
1: In fact, the wandering salamander is a permanent resident of the redwoods. It has no lungs. It breathes through its skin. In order to do so, its skin must stay wet. So these canopies are the perfect home. The salamanders are helped by the moisture that the redwoods wick from the clouds coming in from the Pacific. And some of these salamanders never leave their world above, never touching the forest floor.
0: You can see right to the top of the canopy.
3: All the way up there, the whole forest. Canopy soils, mosses, all going on in the forest canopy.
1: And we take note of the sounds high above the forest floor.
0: The birds up here.
3: Yeah, are beautiful.
0: The
3: These
0: music.
3: Songbirds are incredible.
0: It's an extraordinary study in contrast from the forest floor. As you move upward through these redwoods, you can see entire ecosystems sort of changing. As you climb these 800-year-old redwoods, we're about 100 feet up right here, you can see different parts of the forest sustaining themselves in different ways, the sunlight coming through. And if you look to the top of these redwoods, still hundreds of feet above where I am right now, there are entire ecosystems at the tops of these trees, living organisms that sustain themselves with the sun they're able to reach at the very top, with very little interest in ever being part of the forest floor. It is the tapestry that makes up the redwoods.
1: These redwoods, standing strong for centuries, hundreds of feet into the air, are hiding a secret down below. Just beneath the ground, we are amazed to learn that their roots are not deep. Instead, they spread sideways in every direction, even through the streams and riverbanks that run through these woods. Dr. Lucy Kahulis, a tree physiologist, takes us to an area where they've revealed the roots just a few feet below.
0: Can you tell which tree this root structure belongs to?
4: No, they're all interconnected.
0: Really? So the root structure from all of these trees we sort of see around us,
4: they can
0: over
4: making
0: time.
4: A big mesh, basically, for stability. So there's strength in numbers. You know, the forest kind of supports itself. A redwood's roots maybe maximum 10 feet maybe going down, but they can go maybe, say, 100 feet laterally.
0: Yeah. Wow.
4: And so if you picture all of these trees around us and they have all got roots going 100 feet around them, it creates this very stable, kind of empowering, strengthening mesh.
1: That mesh, the intricate but shallow root system below, allows the redwoods to rely on one another, to help each other survive the storms and the fires. But there was something else they faced here, the logging that began in the mid-1800s. Americans saw opportunity with all of these redwoods.
5: It was viewed almost as like an infinite resource, that there was just no way that they were going to be able to get through it. And then eventually, they got through 95% of it.
0: Which is incredible to think.
5: Yeah.
1: Jason Terraoka is a forester at Redwood National and State Parks. He tells us that back when there was logging here, they would then plant seed to replace the trees, later dropping seed from helicopters above. New trees would grow, but so close together, they would starve each other.
0: As you look through the redwoods here, you can see where the branches once were. This is the tree giving up those branches because it couldn't get the nutrients because of the crowding.
5: there was no more sunlight hitting the branches. So that's an automatic signal to the tree that it can't support those branches anymore.
0: And in the crowded redwoods, they're sort of starving one another because they're competing for the sunlight, are they not?
5: That's right.
1: Their goal here now is to thin out some of these trees, to give them a chance to grow into a true redwood giant.
5: Tiny bit of an adventure, David.
0: Yeah.
1: We approach an opening where, after their work here, we can see the sun now streaming in.
0: You can actually see how much brighter it is right here.
5: Right, how much sunlight
0: is actually reaching.
5: It's kind of getting through.
1: And the trees are responding.
0: And you've seen literally the canopies growing before your eyes here.
5: Yeah.
0: I mean, that's got to feel somewhat hopeful for you.
5: Yeah, definitely. Watching the vigor of these trees develop from, you know, a tree that's almost literally starving to a tree that's vigorous and happy. It's great.
0: And now has a chance to grow into one of the great
5: old growth trees. Yeah.
0: So you have hope.
5: I have hope.
0: I have hope.
1: The foresters have had help here from the people who lived here first.
0: So we're walking on ancestral land right here.
6: Yeah, this is the home of the Yurok people.
0: Where we're standing right now used to be one of those mills.
6: Yeah, it used to be an old growth logging mill.
0: Taking down the beautiful, massive old redwood trees.
6: Yeah, and milling it here on this site.
1: Joseph James is the chairman of the Yurok tribe. Native Americans were the original stewards here. And after decades of trying to restore the land, to clean the water, the mill is no longer here. The trees and the wildlife coming back. And we notice the elk emerging at the edge of the woods.
0: We've seen their numbers grow as we've been standing here.
6: Yeah.
0: And to me, it just symbolizes the return of wildlife here and the land to what you believe it originally was.
6: Well, we call that that's good medicine. That's good prayer. Restoring, bringing things back. That's the way it was. What comes to my mind and my heart is good medicine.
0: Good medicine.
6: Mm-hmm.
1: And as we're talking, we marvel at their curiosity.
0: Yeah, this is incredible. Look at how close they're coming.
6: It's nice. It's beautiful.
0: They're staring at us as we look out at the work you've all done to try to bring this back.
6: It's a beautiful day. It's a good day for the Yurok tribe and Indian and people and our partners who thought this day would never happen or never come.
1: And as the sun was setting at Redwood National and State Parks, the elk were on the move. And Joseph, who grew up here, told me that the elk have never come that close.
6: Yeah, that was the first time I came that close.
0: Really?
6: Yeah.
0: That you've ever had that?
6: Yeah, that close.
0: I mean, that's got to make you feel like there's been progress here.
6: Oh, 100%, David. This is things that we pray for, to bring things back into balance. Makes your heart full.
0: Makes your heart full. And can you imagine, he grew up there and never have the elk come that close. It was sort of a moving moment for us standing there with him after all of that work to restore the redwoods and to think that so many of those trees are much older than the Declaration of Independence. They had been around for hundreds of years. And as he told us, the steward there in the park, they'll be around hundreds more. I hope you get to the redwoods. And if not, I hope you feel like you've been there now. And on this 4th of July, a look here at the brand new National Geographic Museum of Exploration in Washington, featuring an exhibit unlike any other, red, white, and blue images from across America. Take a look.
7: This exhibit here at National Geographic, the red, white, and blue, speaks to our country.
8: It's full of color. It's full of life. It is this emotional journey. These are smoke jumpers. They're looking at their parachute to make sure that there's no tears in it. It has one kind of mysterious quality to it, but there's a deeper story behind it.
9: The picture you're seeing behind me is of a horse called Zoda. 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
7: This photo shows a pod of spinner dolphins in the waters off of Oahu in Hawaii. 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
4: From ABC News, I'm Chuck Severson. Across the country, sometimes in extreme heat, people are celebrating America's 250th. Many are in New York City. They watch the historic tall ships and famous Blue Angels jets.
5: I also really liked the fire department boat with like the big streams of water.
6: I have reservations at a rooftop opportunity to watch fireworks allegedly over both rivers at the same time.
7: Hundreds of New Yorkers turning out alongside the Hudson River to watch Sail 250, where we're watching more than 100 ships from around the world sail up the Hudson River, trailing the flags of countries from around the world. Earlier, there was a military flyover with planes flying low over the Hudson River, some trailing red, white, and blue smoke.
4: ABC's Mike Dubusky in the banks of the Hudson in New York. In Huntington Beach, California, a parade. Marchers, floats, cars, and military vehicles started on the Pacific Coast Highway, then over to Main Street, where hundreds lined the sidewalks.
8: The 250th anniversary, and this is the Patriot City. If you want to be at a Patriot City, this is where you come, is Huntington Pier.
9: Our friend over here, your T-shirt certainly represents America 250. This is not your first parade, correct?
10: No, heck no. Every year, Huntington Beach, nowhere like it in America. Greatest country on the planet.
4: Coverage on KABC TV. Pope Leo, who has sparred with the Trump administration over its immigration crackdown, spent the 4th of July on a Sicilian island to pray at a migrant cemetery and honoring tens of thousands of people who died trying to reach Europe for freedom and prosperity. The Pope reminded the U.S. that it was founded by immigrants. 500 long-range Ukrainian drones overnight attacked Russian cities, including Moscow, says Russia's defense ministry, which says a Ukrainian drone today struck an oil terminal in St. Petersburg. Serena Williams today withdrew from her doubles tennis match with sister Venus at Wimbledon due to a right knee injury, she says on Instagram. You're listening to ABC News.
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4: A federal judge today denied the city of Philadelphia's motion to recall an appeals court mandate that cleared the way for the Trump administration to replace the slavery memorial at the president's house. But the judge did grant the city's request for more time to file its response in opposition, which will delay the federal government's efforts to replace the exhibit. Philadelphia has until late Tuesday to file a response. Hundreds of thousands of mourners began a days-long funeral in Tehran for Iran's supreme leader, Khamenei, killed in the war. Many people will be celebrating the 250th near water. The U.S. records about 4,000 to 5,000 drowning deaths each year. It's a much larger danger to children. Tessa Clemens of the CDC Foundation has advice for adults.
13: Supervising children closely and constantly anytime they are in or near water. And that means having a responsible adult who's within arm's reach of the children, who's not distracted by other activities like reading or their phone or consuming alcohol.
4: A woman has rowed from California to Hawaii faster than anyone, man or woman, had ever covered the 2,400-mile trip. Kelsey Fendler did it in just under 44 days. On Instagram, she posted near the end.
14: Assisted by copious amounts of caffeine pills. but I am going to arrive at Alloway Harbor sometime this night, and I'm so excited.
4: Chuck Sievertson, ABC News.
9: Serves this country, past and present. Thank you. Thank you, Martha. Happy 4th. We're going to turn now to what's considered one of the most important and historic finds of the 20th century and the American innovations behind it. The discovery of the long-lost Titanic at the bottom of the Atlantic. Of course, legendary deep-sea explorer Bob Ballard joining us now from his research vessel, the Nautilus, in the South Pacific. Bob is here with three discoveries that he says are even bigger than the Titanic. That's right, bigger than the Titanic. And Bob, I'm curious what you mean by that.
15: Well, you know, we knew the Titanic existed, so it was a lost, and we went and found it. But really, our discovery of hydrothermal vents in 1977, when we found an entirely new ecosystem, we thought all life on planet Earth was due to the sun, which is half right, but then we discovered an ecosystem that can replicate photosynthesis in the dark. Giant tube worms, clams that were a foot long that had human-like blood, and literally found the origin of life on our planet in the deep sea. So that was one real good one. Then there was the theory of plate tectonics that I was a graduate student, and we talked about how the Earth is it's a living planet. It has a series of pieces that are dancing in a beautiful ballet, but no one had actually could prove it till we did Project Famous. So we went down to the mid-ocean ridge and we were able to absolutely take a theory and make it law. And then in 1979, we didn't understand the chemistry. You see these black smokers. We discovered these unbelievable furnaces underneath the sea, which we're exploring right now, actually. And so literally rewrote three books, the geology book, the biology book, and the chemistry book. And I think that's sort of a little better than finding the ship we already knew.
9: You certainly made the case. I know you're currently in the South Pacific off the coast of Guam. We hear you've been out running a tropical storm. So how's the crew holding up? How are you holding up on this 4th?
15: Well, we had an amazing dive the other day on what we call the New America, the unexplored part of our country. 52% of our nation lies beneath the sea, and we are literally exploring our own country and seeing it for the first time. We had a great dive, but then we had to get out of Dodge because there's a super monsoon headed right over the top of us, so we had to pull our vehicles up and run north. We're now headed to get behind an island and shelter ourselves till a typhoon goes by, and then we'll get back to work.
9: Bob, I don't know if many people at home recognize that you're a retired U.S. Naval commander, so we salute your service. You served more than 30 years. I'm just curious, on this 4th of July, when we're celebrating this country, 250 years of America, how do you think your service impacted your decision to become an ocean explorer and then benefiting us all with what you found?
15: Well, I served not only in the Navy, I started out as an Army infantry officer during Vietnam, so I've never lost an Army-Navy game. I just always switch sides. But clearly, that mixture of Army-Navy has made me an underwater explorer. The mountain ranges, the biggest mountain ranges are beneath the sea, so clearly my military career, that mixture of Army-Navy made me the unique explorer I am today.
9: Bob, we've got a surprise for you on this 4th. I don't know if you can see in the double box, but you're certainly going to be able to listen to this. I want to bring in your friend and colleague, Allison Fundis. She is the COO, as you know, and letting the viewers know, of Ocean Exploration Trust. Allison, you're at the Ballard Bar at the National Geographic Museum of Exploration, and I'm told that right next to you, he's laughing, right next to you is the Ballard Bell.
14: That sure is. Yeah, Bob, I don't know if you want to explain the bell to everybody, but yeah.
9: Why do you ring the bell? It's the 4th of July. Go ahead and ring that.
14: Oh, sure, yeah.
9: Bob, what is the story behind the bell? What's your message here on the 4th?
15: Well, the Navy names the ship after me, the USNS Robert Ballard, and my wife presented him with a bell from a previous ship called the Ballard, and it was the one that participated in the recovery of the final survivors from the Juno. So that was the gift we gave to the ship, which is, as you can see, getting ready in the water now. I'll be sailing on it, but that's just a part of the long tradition of the Navy ships named the Ballard.
9: And with just a few seconds left, Allison, who rang the bell, I'll give you the last word. Bob is listening. On this 4th of July, if you had to put it in a sentence or two, what is it about Bob that inspires you and really should inspire us all on this 4th of July?
16: Well, it's hard to put in a few words, but he is an inspiration. He's a visionary. And most importantly, he cares about the next generation, which is what we do with our program now. So please join us, NautilusLive.org. We very much want to thank our expedition sponsor, NOAA, as well. So thank you.
9: Well, Allison, thank you. Bob, stay safe with the crew, even during this storm. It seems like you're just fine, which we love seeing. Happy 4th, and we can't see what you discover, Bob. We can't wait to work with you in the future. Happy 4th. Happy 4th to both of you. And when we come back here in our coverage, America's love affair with cars, Jesse Palmer, he got one of the best assignments on this 4th. He's behind the wheel right here. The classic American cars that made Detroit and this country famous. You're not going to want to miss this. And then Whoopi Goldberg is here with the movies we love, the American movies, the moments that jumped off the screen. A lot more ahead. 24 hours of coverage here on Disney and across our networks. We'll be right back right here on ABC.
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40: You should try some of that new buttocks.
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1: Welcome back to America 250 here on ABC. And if you've been with us all day, you know we've been on the air since the sun came up this morning, looking at these parades from hometowns across this country. You're looking at one of the largest July 4th parades in the Southwest and one of the most popular. This is Summerlin, Nevada, you're looking at. Entries including traditional floats, giant helium parade balloons, bands, musical groups. They really turned out in force this year. And we love seeing these images coming in from Nevada. On this July 4th, few things are really as uniquely American as this country's love affair with cars. It's an American culture all its own, ever since the Model T rolled off the production line. From classic muscle cars to best-selling pickup trucks, Americans have measured freedom in horsepower and miles per hour. Here's Jesse Palmer in America's century-long obsession. We love this. Jesse?
2: David, there really is nothing quite like the classic American car. They're like a work of art with a roaring engine. Just roll down the window, drop the top, put it in drive, and hit the gas. For over a century, the open road has been a symbol of freedom in this country. And America 250 is my first 4th of July as a recently naturalized American. And as a proud U.S. citizen, I totally get it. Before there were smartphones, before there was social media, there was the car. And Americans have always measured freedom in miles per hour.
3: Cars represent freedom, but it also can represent escape, rebellion, love.
4: If you had to come up with a single thing to make a statue of that represented the United States of America, I think it would have to be a car.
5: When Henry Ford found the secret to the moving assembly line in 1913, he leveled the playing field because you no longer had to be wealthy to own a car.
6: If you think about what it did to our countryside, our roads, our freedom, the ability to move around.
5: The Model T, you could say it helped create modern America.
7: From the great American road trip to motels, diners, fast food, and drive-ins, from freeways to the explosion of suburbia, even homes were redesigned with front garages. Car culture didn't just reshape the American landscape, it redefined the American way of life. As someone who's now proud to call America home, my passion for cars has only grown.
2: There are some cars that take you somewhere, and some cars that take you back. The 1965 Ford Galaxy 500 was built for exactly this: sunshine, palm trees, and the great open road. And if there's a perfect parking space for this 65 Galaxy, it's Bob's Big Boy here in Burbank. At Bob's Big Boy, every Friday night becomes a celebration of American

0: cars don't just have character, they can be a character.
1: And direct from the Walt Disney Archives and brought here to the Walt Disney Studios in Burbank.
2: We are about to see two of the most iconic movie cars ever put on screen. This, of course, is that lovable Volkswagen Beetle from the Disney movie Herbie, Fully Loaded.
3: Thanks, buddy.
2: And over here, the legendary Ford GT40 from Ford v Ferrari.
1: Cars became woven into the emotional memory of American life. Like the songs that instantly transport us back to another time, the automobile has always had a soundtrack of its own.
2: Songs like Chuck Berry's Maybelline.
4: Bumper to bumper, roll to side to side. Maybelline, why can't you be true?
2: And the Beach Boys and Fun, Fun, Fun.
5: And you'll have fun, fun, fun.
6: We can't forget about Prince's Little Red Corvette. Iconic song.
7: And those songs, I think, will be forever applicable because that idea of escape is a very basic.
1: Maybe that's why songs about cars never really go out of style. And neither does America's love affair with the automobile. Cars may look different today, but the feelings haven't changed. The open road still calls to Americans the same way it always has.
8: You could be going home, or you could be going to a new and different destination. Either one has great promise. That's a magical moment.
2: David, the car, the open road, and the freedom to go wherever it takes you. Few things are more American than that. And as a new American, I'm so grateful to go along for the ride. David, happy 4th of July.
9: Thanks so much, Jesse. Happy 4th of July to you, too. And we're so glad that you are now not just Canadian, but officially an American, too. And you have embraced the American muscle car in amazing fashion here on this 4th. That was really fun. Thanks, Jesse. We're going to turn now to Edmonds, Washington, just north of Seattle. The Children's Parade is just getting underway there. It's pretty famous there, so let's get right to Shannon O'Donnell from our Seattle affiliate, Como. And Shannon, it's well underway. We see you got a little partner there.
10: Yeah, I've got a lot of friends here with me. Hello, David. Great to have you here in Western Washington. You know, you've all seen Seattle, our Emerald City, sparkling on the international stage with the World Cup here the last couple of weeks in town. But just about 15 miles to the north, we've got the adorable enclave of Edmonds, Washington. And here, it is all about Hometown USA. Edmonds is known for the ferries and all of the arts festivals we have. But every summer here in Edmonds, it is all about celebrating America and the 4th of July. And the festivities around here have been going on since 1907, which for the West Coast is a pretty long time for us. We had the Children's Parade a little bit earlier. And right now what you're seeing behind me is the main parade going down Main Street, and all the kids here are having a good time. I have little Amina. This is her 6th 4th of July. Hi, Amina. What is your favorite part of 4th of July?
11: That it's that day when America got called America.
10: That is right. That's wonderful. We're so glad to have you here, and we're going to celebrate with the 4th of July fireworks later tonight. Are you looking forward to the fireworks, honey?
11: Yes.
10: Yes. What colors do you like the most?
11: The red and blue ones.
10: Yes, that's the right color, I think, for this time of year, right? Speaking of colors, if we're being picky, David, we've got a little bit of an overcast and chilly background here in Western Washington today, but I've seen the heat. You guys are sweltering through there on the East Coast, so we won't be too picky and complain. It's a beautiful 4th of July here in Western Washington, David. Happy 4th
9: right.
10: of July.
9: You too. Beggars can't be choosers when it comes to the weather, because right now, overcast and a little damp sounds wonderful to all of us standing here on this rooftop over Lower Manhattan. Well, we love
10: That's
9: Seattle.
10: Right.
9: We love the people of Seattle. We've come there with our Made in America series. So please say hello to everyone. Wish them a happy 4th and say hello to our friends there in the Como Newsroom. We love what you do. Thanks, Shannon. We're going to turn now to the American children. And as you saw them right there with Shannon, they always say the sweetest things. And I love that she picked the red and the blue fireworks, right? Isn't that what she said? I mean, can you imagine had she picked other colors on the 4th of July? So good answer from those children. And so we thought we would turn to the children of this country. We've been out traveling the country for many weeks preparing for these 24 hours. And we asked them one simple question for July 4th. What is one word?

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1: In America, we can get whatever kind of job we want. We can get an education. But in other countries, people don't have those opportunities.
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6: Make the world a better place. Well, they just did. Our thanks to the children. When we come back here, our celebration of America 250, Maggie Ruley with U.S. troops overseas. She's near Ramstein, the hometown. Celebrations also coming in, the parades across this country, as you saw there in Seattle, the tributes to America, the American people, and we're all across this country. Rebecca Jarvis also in her hometown of Minneapolis at the Taste of Minnesota, serving up a world-famous tradition. And we're with the troops overseas in Germany, as I mentioned, celebrating far from home on this July 4th holiday. We will salute them in just a moment, give them a chance to say hello to their families back home, and we leave you with a live picture of the Hudson River, where these tall ships are still making their way, and this time coming back down the Hudson, back toward the Statue of Liberty, where we began last night for our 24 hours of coverage here. We'll be right back with America 250 in a moment.

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7: I was recording the Seven Psalms album, and I started experiencing hearing loss in my left ear. 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
24: Happy 4th of July, everyone. I'm Kira Phillips. So glad you're streaming with us. Some of the top stories we're tracking for you right now. Celebrating at 250 for America while it feels like 250 outside. Still no break for millions of you baking under heat alerts. Keeping cool remains a challenge with real feel temperatures into the triple digits here in Washington, D.C. and elsewhere. The heat may break this evening, but there's some damaging weather right behind it. Let's get right to our ABC News meteorologist, Leslie Lopez. Take a look at the forecast. So, Leslie, what does the heat index look like right now, and how might that impact our fireworks tonight?
25: You know, there are so many places across Southern California that could be dealing with severe thunderstorm threats, and we're still also monitoring that life-threatening heat. We do have the heat index over into Washington, D.C. of 106 degrees. Again, you throw in a chance of some thunderstorms, and fireworks displays could be impacted. Into New York City, 95 degrees, also a chance to see some of that severe thunderstorm activity. Lightning strikes could be a possibility. So Mother Nature may light up the skies in her own way. And then off towards the west, we're still looking at an opportunity for fire danger there. But as far as viewing is concerned, we have really nice clear skies off into the west, out towards areas of the Dakotas as well, into Montana, then moving out towards the plains, into the Midwest, out towards the east. This is where we could see some rain, thunder, lightning, the potential for some damaging winds, and maybe even an isolated tornado in some of these areas. So we'll watch out very closely, monitor the situation for you, and then getting you back to where we could see that 3 out of 5 threat level for severe thunderstorms. That'd be anywhere from Richmond all the way up into Baltimore, Philadelphia. Yeah. All right, Kira, back over your way.
24: Leslie, thank you. We'll talk about bringing the heat. The greatest of all time does it again. Reigning men's champ of the Nathan's Hot Dog Eating Contest, Joey Chestnut, ate his way to his 18th title and second straight on Coney Island.
26: With 66 Nathan's famous hot dogs and buns in 10 minutes, Joey Chestnut!
24: He devoured 66 hot dogs and buns, 10 short of his record. He said the heat slowed him down today. On the women's side, it was Miki Sudo winning her 5th straight year. Well, coming up, Whoopi Goldberg, our very own EGOT, takes us to Hollywood. That's ahead on Disney Celebrates America. Stay with us as we continue to honor 250 years. I'm Kira Phillips.

0: All right, take a look at this. Have you seen anything like this before? Welcome back on this 4th of July. We've been talking about parades all over this country. This is a community tradition since at least 1924 now. This is the Pet Parade in Bend, Oregon from our affiliate KOHD. It's playing out again this year, and over the years, pets have included dogs, chickens, squirrels, ducks. Families even show up with their goldfish. But apparently, there's...
1: ABC News, I'm Chuck Sievertson. Not only do events like parades and fireworks greet visitors on America's 250th, there's extreme heat. 101 in Washington, where a massive fireworks show is planned for tonight. 95 in New York City for the tall ships on the Hudson River.
2: Have reservations at a rooftop opportunity to watch fireworks, allegedly over both rivers at the same time.
1: In Huntington Beach, California, where it's allegedly a pleasant 70, marchers, floats, cars, military vehicles paraded where hundreds line the sidewalks.
3: You hear the crowd chanting USA. It takes an awful lot of work to put on a huge patriotic parade like this one.
1: Coverage on KABC TV. Pope Leo, who has sparred with the Trump administration over its immigration crackdown, spent the 4th of July on a Sicilian island to honor tens of thousands who died trying to reach Europe for freedom and prosperity. 500 long-range Ukrainian drones overnight and today attacked Russian cities, says Russia's defense ministry. This is ABC News.
4: Friends, neighbors, just a few blocks away from where I grew up here in Minneapolis, David, and we have been loving our entire day here, eating our way through the taste of Minnesota from Tom Thumb Donuts, where they've been using the same machine since 1949, making the donuts there. She's a hockey mom. They're delicious.
0: Live television. We'll go back to Rebecca in just a moment. Oh, she's coming in and out, but that is the way on a 4th of July. So we'll go back to Rebecca in just a moment. So many 4th of July celebrations across the U.S. We're going to take you to Edmond, Oklahoma, just outside Oklahoma City. Liberty Fest now in its 54th year. So let's go to Cameron Seibert of our ABC affiliate, KOCO. Cameron, how are you?
5: David, welcome to Edmond, Oklahoma, about 15 miles north of Oklahoma City. Hard-pressed to find a more festive place to be on the morning of 4th of July than right here along Broadway in downtown Edmond. It was the 54th Liberty Fest Parade here in Edmond, one of the largest in the country and the largest here in Oklahoma. We saw a little bit of everything with this big parade this morning. Of course, also lines up with 100 years of Route 66. So we saw the cars, old and new, Model Ts. We had buggies, Tulsa Warbirds with flyovers this morning, all of it led by the first ever Veteran of the Year here at Liberty Fest, Buford Ford, a 94-year-old Korean War veteran who told me it was thrilling to be a part of this big parade. And David, the thing I'm left with here today as I go home is the sense of community that was felt along this stretch of downtown Edmond today. Everybody sharing about generations of Oklahomans that have come to this parade, and the thing that they all left with saying is they're proud to be Americans on this 250th birthday here in America. David?
0: No question. We're all feeling that, Cameron. Thank you for those pictures from Oklahoma. We sure do appreciate it. Appreciate all you do at KOCO. I want to go to Maggie Ruley now. She's overseas as we honor our American troops all throughout our 24 hours of coverage. The troops stationed near Ramstein, Germany, and Maggie's live just outside Ramstein now. And hey there, Maggie. I see you got some friends.
6: I've made friends, David. What do we want to say?
7: Happy 4th of July!
6: thank you. David, I have to show you around because we're in Germany right now, but you probably feel and look like we're somewhere in America celebrating because that's what this feels like. This is a freedom festival here in Germany. They've got bumper cars. They've got food stalls with bratwurst right next to Texas-style barbecue and Mexican food. This really is a piece of America abroad right now. You mentioned Ramstein. The Air Force is just around the corner from us right now in Germany, and that's why everyone's here. You know, Ramstein and the surrounding areas, the largest group of Americans outside of America. So the Army and the Air Force that are stationed nearby, they want to make sure that military families have a chance to celebrate today and be a part of this amazing milestone. David, I want you to look around me because this place right now is packed with military families all here with a chance to celebrate alongside their German counterparts. And I want to tell you, David, it's a party. Everyone we speak to says they're proud to be a part of this legacy, David.
0: That's just incredible. I so appreciate that. that they're celebrating the people who serve in the U.S. Armed Forces over at Ramstein. And you're right, it does look like you're on Main Street USA, even though you're in the middle of Germany right now. So please, thank them all for their service, and happy 4th to you, Maggie, as well. I'm back here in the U.S. to Huntington Beach, California, Surf City USA, where the parade there has been a tradition for 122 years now. David Ono from our Los Angeles station, KABC, joins us now from Huntington Beach. And David, I know you've got the story of a remarkable journey to honor an American hero.
3: David, welcome to the 4th of July Huntington Beach Parade here in Huntington Beach, California. It's the biggest 4th of July parade west of the Mississippi, and as you can see, thousands of people are here. And one of the highlights of this parade is when World War II vets go rolling on by. There's so few left. And when it comes to World War II, there's one chapter in particular that I have been covering for the last 30 years, and that is of the Nisei soldier. They are considered one of the greatest fighting units in American military history, and yet most Americans have never heard of them. And just recently, a couple of years ago, I discovered a new chapter within this group deep in the forest of France.

0: This forest is filled with secrets from World War II, with the quiet solitude of the Vosges Mountains of eastern France. Every now and then, the earth sets one free. From the dirt, a class ring emerges. Farrington High School, Honolulu.
1: Class of 1940. Wow. You see that? Robert R. Kuroda.
0: That high school class ring leads to Robert's nephew, Kevin Kuroda, in Honolulu.
1: When you first saw the ring, did you have a reaction, and what was it?
2: You know, when I think back, my mind was just, it was racing.
0: Historian Jerome Vienne says this is where Kevin's uncle Robert Kuroda camped with the 442nd Regimental Combat Team.
1: This is where they were staging and waiting for the order to go into Brières to fight.
3: You're right, David.
0: This is film of that moment. This unit of Japanese Americans is considered one of the greatest fighting units in American history. These young men were called Nisei, sons of immigrants, but born in America, segregated because of their race.
4: Volunteers all. They were fighting as they had fought in Italy to prove their loyalty to their American homeland.
1: So maybe he lost the ring somehow while he was camping here in his tent.
0: We visit what was known during the war as Hill D, a stronghold for the Germans. It was here Robert Kuroda's unit attacked. His courage so extraordinary it led to the hill's capture. His bravery here earning him the Medal of Honor.
2: War is hell. You know, war is hell. There were many sacrifices, many people killed.
0: Thousands like Kuroda came from Hawaii. Thousands more came out of the incarceration camps in the continental U.S., locked up and segregated simply because they were Japanese Americans during the war.
5: I'm very fine, working hard and learning to become a good soldier. The training is quite hard, but I like it very much.
0: Kristen Hayashi's great-uncle, Henry Kondo, and his family were locked up in one of those American incarceration camps. Kondo left by volunteering for the Army. Like Kuroda, all he hoped to do was prove his patriotism.
6: I do think that Nisei soldiers like Henry Kondo were fighting for this country that really betrayed them. They sacrificed a lot in the face of adversity and racism and prejudice.
0: Researching Japanese American history is Kristen's job, but her great uncle Henry's story is personal.
5: Even unto death, we'll show we're Americans in every way.
0: By reading his many letters home from the battlefield, she feels his connection.
5: April 20th, 1944. Mother, don't worry about me. I'll come back after this war is over and we'll have a big family reunion. They didn't get to have that reunion.
0: That sadness is why Kristen also finds herself in France on Hill D. Coincidentally, on the very same day as Kevin Kuroda.
1: We're sitting on a storied battlefield right now. That 80 years ago, this place was raging. What has this experience been like for you?
6: You know, I was able to talk to the mayor of Brière and to share about Henry Kondo. And at the end, he said, you know, he is one of ours. And that really made me cry because it was present tense that he will always be remembered here, and that they really considered him, again, you know, one of their heroes when he wasn't necessarily considered that by some of, other Americans.
0: Before this day, Kristen and Kevin were total strangers, a woman from California and a man from Hawaii, and then a revelation.
6: I made the discovery that Robert Kuroda and Henry Kondo were buried side by side next to each other. I mean, it's those kinds of connections that, you know, just really give you the chills or really, like, goosebumps.
2: I feel our families are sort of bonded.
6: He's lived another 80 years because now people know who he was.
7: There are many acts of heroism throughout all the war, but this ring helped elevate Uncle Robert and brought it back.
3: One interesting detail I discovered in doing this story is that Henry Kondo went to high school in Pasadena with Jackie Robinson. In fact, Robinson even signed his yearbook. What makes this particularly interesting is both these young men dealt with great adversity as they went on with life. But it's how they dealt with adversity that is a great lesson for all Americans. David.
8: And especially on this day, David Ono from KABC in Los Angeles. David, we sure do appreciate that. What an incredible story. When we come back here on our coverage of America 250, Whoopi Goldberg is standing by. She's here with the American movies we love. The unforgettable scenes, the lines we can all still repeat, from The Wizard of Oz to The Godfather, Jaws, Star Wars, and the new generation of filmmakers, too, and the crew of Artemis, too. And by the way, that jar of Nutella, remember that jar of Nutella that was flying through during their mission? They were making history. I did ask them who that belonged to, and you'll see how they reacted to that. It's incredible. The video you will see first here for the first time as well from the Artemis mission, taken just after they named a crater in honor of one of their loved ones. A lot more ahead as our live 24-hour broadcast continues here, celebrating America's 250th across all of the networks of Disney, live right here on ABC. We'll be right back.
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9: Welcome back. We are going to San Antonio, Texas, courtesy of our partner station, KSAT, there, bringing us the Stars and Stripes Independence Day Parade. The fire trucks coming through, kicking off with floats, fire trucks, and a military band. One of San Antonio's nicknames is Military City, USA. One of the signature features of this celebration is a tribute to Medal of Honor recipients, which is just incredible. Welcome back to America 250. 57 years after the first Apollo moon landing, Artemis II launched on its historic mission around the moon. Of course, we'll never forget the crew sending back those unforgettable images from space. And no one will forget that random jar of Nutella right there floating around the capsule. We had some fun with that. But there was the emotional moment that we also remember, the astronauts naming that crater that they saw on the other side of the moon after the late wife of their commander. Her name was Carol Weisman, and she was married to Commander Reed Weisman. This is going to be included, all part of a landmark National Geographic documentary special, a moment after they named that crater. It'll premiere in 2027, but on this 4th of July, they're allowing us to see a snippet of it first. Let's take a look.
10: Jeremy started this whole thing off by naming a crater Integrity, which we were able to see, and then naming a crater after my late wife, Carol. And I'm pretty sure that Ellie and Katie were in mission control when that happened. And I knew that was going to be an emotional moment, but I didn't expect it to be as emotional as it was. At one point, while Jeremy was talking, I could tell he was running out of steam. And I put my hand down on his hand, and I could feel how cold his hand was and how much it was shaking. And I just realized just how much this meant to all four of us. And there was not a dry eye in here. And that was just a really meaningful way to start our lunar observations. I couldn't have wished for it to start any other way.
9: Can't imagine what it was like for him to hear his wife's name and that honor up in space. Let's bring back in Gio Benitez, who covers aviation and space, of course. And Gio, you and I were on the air when we watched Artemis come back to Earth and huddling through the atmosphere, hurtling through, I should say, and wondering during those several minutes of silence. And you couldn't ask for a more profound moment during their mission other than the history that they made, but to do this for their commander.
11: It was so incredibly special, David. And I'm so glad that Nat Geo is doing this documentary because these Artemis II astronauts, the four of them, were so incredibly inspiring. They inspired all of us to dream and to dream really, really big, really out of this world, right? And from the moment we saw that Artemis II rocket lift off, really so many of us were just in awe and we were blown away because for the first time in half a decade, humans were going back to the moon. And boy, did they go back, going farther than any other humans before them. A slingshot of sorts around the moon and back. And when they were halfway to the moon, I actually got to speak with them, and they told me that they looked down on planet Earth at that moment, and they saw one human race together. And from that perspective, divisions, they are just pushed aside. And now we go on to Artemis 3, the new frontier, right? A new set of astronauts will launch next year, and that one will be special, because even though they aren't going to the moon, we're going to have three launches at around the same time to try to dock that Orion space capsule with two different moon landers, and they're going to do that in space. So it's going to be incredible to watch. That's the next step to hopefully get humans to land on the moon in 2028. That's going to be a first since Apollo 17 in 1972. The whole goal here, David, is to eventually get humans back on the moon and to build that base on the moon to get us farther into the universe. But David, I got to tell you, for now, when the night falls on America tonight and those fireworks clear and that window into space opens up, I want you to keep looking out there. Look at those stars, look at that moon, and realize that we are on the best spaceship yet. Spaceship Earth.
9: And Geo, we look forward to that. They were an inspiration this year. We celebrate them on the 4th, but I'm just going to take a moment to celebrate you and your travels today. Can you keep us updated? Where have you ended up now? You started out in Maine for sunrise. 5 a.m. I checked in with you, the first sunrise over America. Then you were doing lobster rolls in New England. So where are you now?
11: Okay, so I started in Cadillac Mountain, then we traveled about 2 hours, 45 minutes south for those lobster rolls, and I gotta tell you, that was really worth it. And now I am in Portland, and soon I'll be getting on a plane to see you on GMA tomorrow morning.
9: All right, you got it. Happy 4th, Gio. We really appreciate your reporting and your travels. We appreciate it. Thanks. Next year on this 4th of July, Houston gearing up for its 4th of July event called Freedom Over Texas, a concert and fireworks display drawing thousands of people to Eleanor Tinsley Park. I want to bring in anchor Charlie Entity of our Houston station, KTRK. She's also a proud member of Navajo Nation, the first Americans. And Charlie, great to have you. Happy 4th.
0: Hi, David, from a very hot and humid Houston, Texas. But the weather is not going to be keeping anyone home today. Thousands of people are going to be packing in here at Eleanor Tinsley Park to celebrate America's 250th. And the significance of this day really has so many Americans across the country thinking about it, including those in the indigenous communities.
1: Ladies and gentlemen, Navajo history in rodeo has come a long way.
5: We are at the Dean C. Jackson Memorial Arena. 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
7: Hi, I'm Faith Holion Jesus, and I'm a rodeo competitor from the Navajo Nation, and this is Halo.
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13: Active on social media, Faith is now updating rodeo tradition, bringing Navajo culture and style to a whole new audience. 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
8: Everything here, the setup.
13: Chase Ironize says we must never forget the forced removal of tribes from their ancestral lands and onto reservations.
14: You can't overstate the devastation that we went through when we lost land. We could no longer go to our sacred sites. It was illegal to be who we are. You couldn't just construct a sweat lodge. Or if you put up a teepee, people would think twice. We could no longer conduct the necessary ceremonies for birth, but also for death.
15: One of the ways they targeted these communities was by removing their children and taking them to far away, distant boarding schools.
13: The FX series Reservation Dogs showed some of the abuses of that system, from cutting the children's traditional hair to forbidding the use of their native languages.
16: There's a painful history there, but it also, you know, is about survival to me. It's about how all of these tribes and communities that were forced there by the government, we survived.
13: My own grandmother, Hannah Howard, faced this threat as a young girl on the Navajo reservation in the 1920s. My mother explained how her family hid her.
17: Whenever they saw anyone coming toward their home on horseback, they would pile a bunch of blankets on her and hide her.
13: Just before Shimasane, my maternal grandmother, passed away at age 96, she told me how grateful she was to be able to pass on our traditions. She says, our clan system has endured hardships, yet it stands strong today. Despite that history of suppression, some tribes found a stealthy way to use Independence Day to reclaim their culture.
14: Because we were celebrating the 4th of July, we also were permitted to engage in conduct that incorporated some of our sacred elements.
8: How is the 4th of July celebrated here in this community?
18: Powwows, giant celebrations of song and dance. But when the holidays come around, you best believe that we're going to holiday. It's worth celebrating that we're still here. We're still here.
0: David, it was such an honor to contribute to the reporting of this story. And we simply cannot talk about American history without talking about the rich and beautiful indigenous history of this country and also acknowledging the contributions of so many Native people everywhere. David.
19: So well said. Charlie Edsidy with us here on the 4th of July. Charlie, thanks so much. What a powerful report. When we come back here, our celebration of America 250 and Made in America. Deborah Roberts standing by with an American fashion statement like no other in the world. Look at this. Jeans made in America, invented in America. And you're going to hear from Reba McEntire and others, people all across this country, about how jeans, American jeans, in fact, changed fashion here and all over the world. Then Oscar winner Whoopi Goldberg is here. The birth of Hollywood, the movies we love, American movies, American films that really took over the world. And you know this.
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54: We all know the story of Pompeii, right? What if there's another story to tell here? A story of survival.
55: From ABC News, I'm Chuck Sievertson. Americans are celebrating the country's 250th birthday despite, in many areas, extreme heat. In the mid-90s, ABC's Mike Dubusky on the west side of Manhattan.
57: It started with a military flyover, with planes flying low over the Hudson River, trailing red, white, and blue smoke. Now we're watching a series of tall ships sail up the Hudson River with flags of countries from around the world trailing behind them. Every once in a while, you'll hear one of the horns blow, signaling America's 250th anniversary here in New York City.
55: The social media, President Trump writes, despite the heat, which isn't bad as predicted, he says, the crowds in D.C. are incredible. It's 102 in Washington, real feel 110. In Huntington Beach, California, where it's about 70, a parade of marchers, floats, cars, and military vehicles.
0: As more beautiful cars going by, including Lightning McQueen and Sally and Star Cars. There you go. That was one of the. That was a great cartoon.
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0: Oh, really?
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55: Coverage on KABC TV. Hawaii hosting the annual canoe regatta on Waikiki Beach. ABC's Martha Raddatz.
2: Thousands of people are lined up here to see this incredible race. They go on about a quarter mile to the ocean, turn around on a buoy and come back. But this race started with all branches of the U.S. military in these outrigger canoes, six people per boat. They started with singing the national anthem, songs from Hawaii. It was very moving, people cheering.
55: Pope Leo, who has sparred with the Trump administration over its immigration crackdown, was today on a Sicilian island to pray at a migrant cemetery and honoring tens of thousands who died trying to reach Europe for freedom and prosperity. The Pope reminded the U.S. that it was founded by immigrants. 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
55: 500 long-range Ukrainian drones overnight attacked Russian cities, including Moscow, says Russia's defense ministry, which says a Ukrainian drone today struck an oil terminal in St. Petersburg. Serena Williams today withdrew from her doubles tennis match with sister Venus at Wimbledon due to a right knee injury, she says on Instagram, saying that more must be done to protect footballers from racist abuse at the World Cup being held in North America, a Netherlands-based players' union saying abuse is online and in person. This 4th of July holiday, severe thunderstorm watches are threatening outdoor celebrations. ABC News forecaster Leslie Lopez.
5: There are so many places across Southern California that could be dealing with severe thunderstorm threats, and we're still also monitoring that life-threatening heat. We do have the heat index over into Washington, D.C. of 106 degrees. Again, you throw in a chance of some thunderstorms and fireworks displays could be impacted. Into New York City, 95 degrees, also a chance to see some of that severe thunderstorm activity. Lightning strikes could be a possibility. So Mother Nature may light up the skies in her own way. And then off towards the west, we're still looking at an opportunity for fire danger there.
55: Holding onto her champion's mustard belt another year, the winner of the annual Nathan's Hot Dog Eating Contest in New York's Coney Island, ABC's Shirlene Alicott.
6: Mickey Sudo is our big winner. She ate 38.75 dogs. There are at least 5,000 people here.
55: ABC's Shirlene Alicott on Coney Island. Chuck Sievertson, ABC News.
7: The song The Star-Spangled Banner was written by Francis Scott Key. As he watched the attack on Fort McHenry during the War of 1812.
8: The bombardment of Fort McHenry goes over all night long. And in the morning, Francis Scott Key sees the American flag flying. That moment of relief inspires him to write a song about the heroism of the defenders of the nation.
7: The showpiece for the national anthem is the Super Bowl. Mariah sings the first national anthem at the Super Bowl since 9/11. All of our memories of what happened on that tragic day play in the back of our mind.
9: The national anthem is supposed to represent unity, and that's what it did that night.
8: The song has been around for 200 plus years, and it's sort of been this kind of witness of history.
7: Jose Feliciano at the 1968 World Series. It was like the first time I can remember where somebody said, what if the national anthem sounded like the songs you enjoy? At the end of the Woodstock Festival, 1969, when Jimi Hendrix busts out a solo electric guitar version of the Star Spangled Banner. He plays it in the early morning to 400,000 people who have camped out there. That's a moment.
9: Him being in his 20s and playing to his peers, you know, it was almost like he was having a conversation with them and playing on stage how being an American felt at that time.
8: Anxiety over race relations in the United States and the rioting, the death of Martin Luther King, Vietnam. So when it hits rockets with glare, bombs bursting in air, is when he goes crazy. And in the middle, he's putting melody taps, which is honors military sacrifice, honors the dead. It's interpreted as a kind of burning of the flag musically, like a big protest moment. But in fact, Hendrix himself was a, you know, U.S. veteran. He had been in the 101st Airborne, and he had friends in Vietnam. So there's a real affirmation as well as protest built into Hendrix's version. Patriotism is a love of the country. Protest is also a message of hope that the country can be even better than it is because you care enough to put yourself on the line.
10: Land of the free, home of the brave. Who is free and who is brave?
11: See that melody? That's the melody. Francis Scott Key. An anthem to me is supposed to be a song that unites and brings people to a sense of pride about our collective identity.
8: I mean, I think one of the great things about artists in our country is that they confront ideas. And so when you have an artist like Hendrix or like Whitney Houston, they bring a sort of a new perspective to it that can expand our own perspective as Americans. It's January 1991 at the Super Bowl, but it also is following the beginning of the first Gulf War.
9: There was a lot of people whose loved ones were being deployed.
12: Please join in the singing of our national anthem, sung by Grammy Award winner Whitney Houston.
9: She brought the country together with her voice.
13: I thought about our men and women over there and their fears, you know, and trying to be courageous at the same time. And, you know, I sort of transported myself there and I kind of sang for them.
8: By the time you get to the end of the song, the lyric, it ends with a question mark. Do we have the bravery, you know, to be Americans today? And for me, reframing the Star Spangled Banner as a question rather than a statement is one of the things that asks us as Americans to step up to the challenge of what it means to be a nation.

0: One of the most iconic performances of the national anthem, Whitney Houston, at the Super Bowl. That really was incredible. And our celebration of America 250 will be right back. Thanks for being here. Our 24 hours straight, live across all of the networks of Disney. And we're back in a moment from New York.
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19: 12 of the world's greatest dancers will live together and battle in TV's toughest dance boot camp.
21: Start. I'm underwhelmed.
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23: It was 100% the wrong choice.
19: Let the fiercest dance battle begin.
24: I was recording the Seven Psalms album. Sacred home that day. And I started experiencing hearing loss in my left ear. I had no idea how performing live could be done. It took me years to play with musicians again.
25: The Lord is my engineer. The Lord is the earth I run.
24: It's the most extraordinary tours I've done.
26: Good morning, Lieutenant. Do you have good news to share with me?
27: I'm surprised. You work with the police?
26: Well, you know, free coffee.
28: Got a high-profile murder on our hands.
29: Do we have your attention now? Catch me if
26: you can. Our killer was also a sprinter.
29: See if we can track her down.
27: Track her down.
26: You can do this all day?
27: I'll stop.
26: I think that's for the best. Catch me if you can.
30: 911, what's your emergency?
31: A tornado. It's coming right at us.
19: We form a bond stronger than blood, as ours is a family forged in fire.
32: Steal my husband.
33: You stole him first.
34: Does anyone else hear that?
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0: And welcome back to our live coverage. We are counting down to tonight's show. As you know, we started last night right out there on Liberty Island with the Statue of Liberty, that unbelievable performance from the singular Brandi Carlile of America the Beautiful. Wait until you see what we have in store tonight for you. It's Nashville's Star Spangled Bash. It's hosted by none other than Ryan Seacrest, of course, tonight right here on ABC. The musical lineup, I'm just going to list a few names. I'm sure Ryan's got many more to add. Reba McEntire, Tim McGraw, Nick Jonas, Boys to Men. So let's bring him in. Ryan Seacrest joins us now from Nashville. Ryan, are you guys ready?
47: We are getting ready. We're almost there, David. Great to see you again. The crowd is coming out in this heat, ready for a big party tonight. They're excited. They're sweating a little bit, but it's all going to be worth it. You mentioned some of those artists. Also, the All-American Rejects up on stage down Broadway right there rehearsing, getting set for our big launch tonight. The show will have all of that live music. It will have 500,000 people here on Broadway in Music City. And we will have fireworks like you've never seen before, three times the size of last year here in Nashville, and 1,000 drones. We'll put on a spectacular show in the sky. It's a family event. We've got a family right here. This is Skyland I just met. How old are you?
1: Ten.
47: 10 years old? Look at those 4th of July nails right here. You came ready to go. You excited for a big night?
1: Oh, yeah.
47: Everybody ready for a big night tonight? We're counted down to the bash. David, back to you.
0: We cannot wait for this tonight, this bash in Nashville. And Ryan, while I have you, I got to tell you, we checked in all day with so many of our friends, mutual friends too. Kelly and Mark took us hiking right outside Palm Springs in the desert, one of their favorite American wonders. And I always think of you when we see Kelly because of your time with her on the morning show. So it's like the whole family's together here on the 4th. So happy 4th, Ryan. We can't wait to see you
47: so
0: tonight.
47: Fun. Thanks. You too, buddy.
0: You got it.
47: Thank you.
0: More of our July 4th celebrations across the country. We're going to move on to Raleigh now. I've lost count of how many communities, how many hometowns we've checked in with. This has been so much fun today. Next up is the North Carolina Freedom Fest. North Carolina, the first colony to officially sanction independence, even before the Declaration of Independence was signed. Bianca Holman of our Raleigh station WTVD is there. Bianca, happy 4th.
2: David, you can feel the patriotic spirit here in the city of Oaks as we stand right in front of our state capitol. There was a sea of red, white, and blue filling Fayetteville Street as Raleigh celebrated its Freedom Fest and parade. Now, this moment honors, it's a huge, huge moment that honors the major moment in history. Before America officially declared its independence, the Tar Heel State became the first colony to tell its leaders to vote for freedom from Britain. Today, that history coming to life with marching bands, local artists, veterans, military families, first responders, and community groups filling Fayetteville Street. Now, for many families out here, today is about remembering where our country began and sharing that story with the next generation. Of course, there was always something for the kids, so everyone's been out here celebrating. And as this festival wraps up, everyone is getting ready to go celebrate the fireworks at Dix Park. David.
0: And we hope you will too, Bianca. Great to have you with us for our coverage. I want to go to Pierre Thomas now at the Supreme Court in Washington, D.C., where they're celebrating the 4th.

0: as enslaved people.
1: An estimated 10 million men, women, and children of African descent were enslaved in America before the end of the Civil War.
2: Welcome to the Jenkins Plantation, the ancestral home of your great-great-grandmother, Adeline.
3: At its height, how many slaves would it have had here?
2: Probably would have been 80 to 100. The records show Jenkins was cruel. The overseers that he hired, even more cruel, to the point of beating and then salting the wound afterwards.
1: One of the most difficult moments of my journey, walking inside the Jenkins Plantation home.
3: It's hard for me to be here. It's a challenge.
1: My time at the plantation left me pondering the meaning of the Declaration of Independence. In those immortal words, all men are created equal. Which leads to the critical question the Supreme Court has often had to answer. Exactly who gets to enjoy those unalienable rights?
4: Does it include women? Does it include Native Americans? Does it include enslaved people or freed slaves? And the answer starts off as no, no, no.
1: While my family worked that plantation in West Virginia, a slave named Dred Scott and his wife Harriet put our founding ideals of equality to the test, suing for their freedom in this St. Louis courthouse.
5: This is the entrance to the Dred and Harriet Scott Gallery.
1: We recently toured the renovated old courthouse with Lynn Jackson, Scott's great-great-granddaughter.
3: Ms. Jackson, where did they find the courage?
5: I think truth and righteousness was in their heart and on their side. And it's like, why should I remain a slave when I am free? No, I'm a man. I have rights.
1: Dred Scott dared to dream for his wife and their children.
3: So they wanted them to live as free people.
5: They wanted them to be free. So what started out for a family to get their freedom turned into a case that ultimately freed a nation of enslaved persons.
1: Scott's case made it all the way to the U.S. Supreme Court, where his bid for freedom was denied. Chief Justice Roger Taney writing those chilling words that black people were property who had no rights or privileges under the Constitution. It would take a bloody civil war to end slavery and the 14th Amendment to guarantee citizenship to former slaves and all born on U.S. soil. But citizenship would not mean equality for black Americans. The Supreme Court deciding in 1896 to uphold racial segregation in Plessy versus Ferguson. Then the court course-correcting in Brown versus Board of Education, ruling that separate is not equal. But Jim Crow and blatant racism did not die easily.
4: Over the years, the Supreme Court helps expand that notion of who's included in our society. And then it moves back and forth.
1: The fight for an equal voice playing out over and over again. In Seneca Falls, New York, courageous women ignited a spark that grew into a powerful movement for change.
6: The Declaration of Sentiments that was introduced at Seneca Falls had one of the great two-word edits of all time. Not all men are created equal, but all men and women are created equal.
1: From the right to vote,
7: equal pay for equal work,
1: to equal pay, to the right to access abortion under Roe versus Wade. Recently overturned.
6: Struggles over really fundamental rights, abortion and reproductive rights in this case, all sorts of civil rights that are being contested in our moment. These are ongoing contests and struggles.
7: Same straight, black, white, same struggle, same fight.
1: That struggle also lived by the 14 million Americans who identify as LGBTQ. A community once confined to secrecy and shame, uprising at Stonewall in New York City, propelling a movement. The Supreme Court in 2015 extending marriage rights to same-sex couples in Obergefell v. Hodges. The DNA of our Declaration of Independence prevailing time and time again.
8: It means we have to rise to the occasion. It means we have to try to understand other people who live in this country and don't share all our opinions. And we have to talk to them. And we have to say we're in this together. Yes, we can. Yes, we can make this experiment work.
1: From that declaration that all men are created equal to the diverse modern America of today, a still evolving journey to equal rights for all.

0: All under the law.
1: David, the court has to deal with issues of enormous consequence, and the battle for rights is ongoing. Nothing is static. Just this week, the Supreme Court waded into the hot-button issue of immigration, reaffirming the 14th Amendment, which guarantees birthright citizenship, something that had been settled law for more than 150 years, David.
2: An incredibly important piece on this 4th of July as we mark this country's 250th, and Pierre Thomas at the Supreme Court. We sure do appreciate it, Pierre. Thank you, and happy 4th to you and your family, Pierre. When we come back here, Whoopi Goldberg is standing by the movies we love, the American movies, Star Wars, The Jaws, The Wizard of Oz. And as we head to break here, we hear from the U.S. Army Brass Quintet with Stars and Stripes Forever. We'll be right back.

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6: The restaurant is flooded,
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9: Cousin,
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12: 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FX's The Bear, the final season. 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

0: Happy 4th of July, everyone. I'm Kira Phillips. Some of the top stories that we're tracking for you right now. Well, the grills are fired up, but we are the ones cooking today. 140 million of you under heat alerts and 75 million Americans in the threat zone for severe storms. Washington, D.C., one of the many places feeling like a furnace, with a lot of major cities now facing severe thunderstorm watches. Our meteorologist, Leslie Lopez, is tracking it all for us. All right, what's the latest and how is this going to impact our fireworks?
1: Yeah, we're hoping it won't, but unfortunately, we are looking at a threat of severe thunderstorms moving through some places across our nation. Let me show you what's happening. We do have the threat of severe thunderstorms right when the fireworks displays are expected to light up the sky. Mother Nature might light up the sky in her own way with thunder, lightning, and unfortunately, as we're looking to areas of Oklahoma through Kansas, it might also mean the potential for damaging wind, isolated tornadoes, large hail, and the same goes out towards the East Coast, anywhere from D.C. all the way up into areas closer towards New York City, right around the time fireworks are supposed to light up the sky over New York City. That's also the same time that severe thunderstorms are expected to roll in. So there might be delays. So that wouldn't be totally out of the question. You can see perhaps a delay before, after. Maybe they'll start even a little earlier in some areas, but likely a delay. Over on the West Coast, I mean, this is really the place to be if you want to see the best fireworks display. No problems there. And that heads you out towards areas closer towards the Dakotas, Montana, all looking very nice in those areas. But if you head out to the South, the Plains, East Coast, Midwest, well, you might be dealing with some severe weather or some rainfall. We'll send it back over your way, Kira.
0: All right, Leslie, appreciate you. Well, plenty of foreign leaders congratulating the U.S. on its milestone birthday. Pope Leo writing on social media that it's a day to celebrate the United States' journey. Russia's Vladimir Putin sending a telegram to President Trump, calling the signing of the Declaration of Independence an important milestone in world history. And Taiwan's vice president says it was an honor to toss out the first pitch at a baseball event celebrating America's 250th. Well, one of America's best ever is done at Wimbledon. Serena Williams says her injured right knee forced her out of the doubles competition, posting on Instagram, "Unfortunately, my knee just isn't ready to compete." Williams was hurt Tuesday while losing her first Wimbledon singles match in 4 years. For what's next, she writes, "All I can say is stay tuned to a city near you." Well, now a holiday celebration that isn't just a people party. Check out these pets on parade in Bend, Oregon, a tradition that goes back to 1924. We are talking dogs, chickens, and yes, goldfish. However, cats, rabbits, and animals described as aggressive are not allowed. We'll see how they do for the fireworks. Coming up, the stage is set for President Trump to speak tonight as the new Air Force One will fly over the National Mall. That's ahead on Disney Celebrates America, a live look at Lady Liberty, courtesy of EarthCam, as we continue to honor.
2: 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I want to bring in ESPN's Kevin Negande and Christine Williamson. What do you two have coming up?
3: David, first off, congrats to you. You've survived. You've done a great job. We have a huge show lined up here. We're going to be live in Iowa with Randy Scott and Gary Streisky at the Savannah Bananas game. They have a ton of fun things planned with...
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4: Broadway came to Louisville, Kentucky. Members of the cast of Hamilton read from the Declaration of Independence and sang Woody Guthrie's This Land Is Your Land. Some Americans are at national parks today. At Mount Rushmore, where faces of George Washington, Thomas Jefferson, Theodore Roosevelt, and Abraham Lincoln are carved into the rock, this actor interprets Lincoln for visitors at the monument and has been doing so since the U.S. Bicentennial in 1976.
7: If I go six more years, I'll have been Lincoln longer than Lincoln was Lincoln.
4: All living former presidents have given their messages for Americans. On this day, President George W. Bush said if Americans don't like the direction of the country, they can vote because democracy is self-correcting. Total deaths in the Venezuelan earthquakes have risen to over 2,900, says that country. This is ABC News.
8: I'm Eastern. David.
3: Hydrate, David.
9: And who has the Super Bowl?
3: We do. ABC.
9: I know. And let me just ask you guys. Just, let me just ask you one more question. What's the temperature there in that comfy little studio?
8: It's like 70-ish, not 100.
9: Yes. Not 100. No, but you not guys look 100. Great. We love what you do, and we can't wait. That's an incredible special lined up, and you are right. You cannot tell the history of America without going through all of those great sports triumphs that you guys have told for so many years. Can't wait to see you. We'll see you just a few moments from now. Thanks,
3: Thank
9: guys.
3: Thank you, David.
9: We're going to turn now to Alameda, California, just across the bay from San Francisco, the longest July 4th parade in the nation. 3.3 miles of floats, bands, American pride on display, 60,000 strong lining the route. Nancy Chen from our San Francisco station KGO is in Alameda for us. Hi, Nancy.
10: David, one reason it's the longest parade in the nation today is because so many people from this tight-knit and small community participate. It's been said half the city of Alameda is in the parade, the other half watches it. This celebration is so popular that spectators line the way with lawn chairs the day before in order to claim a prime location. More than 2,500 participants are going to be making their way down this road today. The 185 entries include classic cars, a surf club, a 250-member marching platoon from the U.S. Coast Guard, and two best friends born on the 4th of July turning 8 today.
11: So what kind of celebration is this for people coming out here? What does it say about America?
12: Yeah, we are family. We are together. This is created for us. So we are building this community. So we maybe celebrate this community, right?
11: You were at the very first parade?
13: Yeah.
11: What is it about this parade that has you coming out every single year?
13: Well, small town Alameda. Get to see all the people.
10: The parade started in 1976 to mark America's bicentennial, welcoming generations of families since this massive block party of red, white, and blue spanning 3.3 miles, David, fitting for a city whose unofficial motto is where everyone belongs. David?
9: We love that. Nancy Chen from KGO. Nancy, thanks so much. We're going to turn to Puerto Rico now, home to 3.5 million American citizens, an island with its own identity, of course, its own music, its own food, its own people, all of it tightly knitted into the fabric of American life. And for more on that, here's Sonny Hostin.
14: It's one of the most colorful, vibrant, and proud celebrations of cultural heritage anywhere in the United States. And this year, actor Anthony Ramos is the official king of the Puerto Rican Day Parade. He's best known for his roles in the Heights and Hamilton. He also happens to be my cousin.
15: I've hosted it for 6 years. Trust me, it is a party for 3 hours nonstop.
16: I grew up watching the parade. It was really special when they asked me to do it this year.
14: Jorel Melendez Badillo is a professor of Latin American studies and a scholar of the island's history.
17: Part of the Puerto Rican experience is longing for a place to belong.
18: Salud.
17: I live in Wisconsin, and you can create community in a plate of food. It connects you, right?
14: Puerto Ricans are a people with a history of service and sacrifice, an indelible part of American culture. From the hard court to the Supreme Court.
19: I swore when I grew up that I was going to help change the world.
14: A colony of Spain for 400 years, Puerto Rico became part of the United States at the end of the Spanish-American War. In 1917, Puerto Ricans were granted U.S. citizenship.
17: There were people that opened their arms, but Puerto Ricans were seen as a threat. I remember my grandmother telling me about how she would go to try to find a place to rent, and they would say, no dogs or Puerto Ricans allowed.
14: It was against this backdrop of a clash of cultures that West Side Story was written.
20: Will you let me pass?
21: She's too dark to pass.
20: Oh, the stone.
14: Rita Moreno steals the show as Anita and headlines the film's best-known song, America.
22: Life can be bright in America.
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24: There were many obstacles, a lot of bias, especially in Hollywood.
25: I really became very proud of being a Hispanic when West Side Story happened.
14: Rita Moreno won an Oscar for the role.
26: She, for the longest time, really defined how the entertainment industry perceived Latinas and Latinos, actually, at large.
17: Think about Ricky Martin's 1999 Grammy performance, it really marked a turning point in U.S. music for other artists like Marc Anthony, Jennifer Lopez.
14: But one of our brightest stars becomes famous for rapping about, of all things, colonial America.
27: I really think a large part of me writing musicals was sort of trying to create the parts I'd like to see for myself, for Latinos, for people of color that weren't previously available.
14: And right now, there is another artist redefining the cultural influence of Puerto Ricans. His name, Bad Bunny. He's a champion of the people and sings about the lack of basic necessities on the island. And earlier this year, Bad Bunny dominated the biggest stage in the world, the Super Bowl halftime show.
17: Puerto Ricans are part of the fabric of the United States. Puerto Ricans have not only made an impact in the United States cultural sphere, but they are part of every fiber of this country.
15: So when we're celebrating 250 years of America, what does July 4th mean to you as a Puerto Rican?
16: You know, that's complex, right? Because I was born here. But the spirit that runs through me is from somewhere that was around before this country was even born.
15: That's a very American story.
9: And we thank you for that American story, Sonny Hostin, on this 4th. We're going to move on now to a true American original, from the Gold Rush of 1849 to Woodstock to the runways of Paris. American jeans are part of the fabric, part of the history of this country. Here's Deborah Roberts.
0: Over the past 250 years, this country has given the world some of its most recognizable clothing, from Western wear to T-shirts to spandex sportswear and the all-American baseball cap. But perhaps no single garment is more closely associated with America than blue jeans, worn by folks everywhere, from construction workers and celebrities to protesters and presidents, even immortalized in song.
1: I'd much travel be forever in blue jeans.
2: There's nothing like a good pair of blue jeans. When you put on a good pair of jeans, I feel like you can do anything that you set your mind to.
4: Jeans are perfect for every occasion. I love my jeans.
0: The official wardrobe of so many iconic pop culture moments.
5: You want to know what comes between me and my Calvins? Nothing.
6: In a lot of ways, jeans and the history of jeans really tells the story of America.
7: What is it about denim? Why is it such a universally loved fabric in our society?
8: Well, it's really hardy and it wears really well. So it was really its utilitarian properties that made it so valued for working people.
0: Denim had already been around for centuries. In America, it had been worn in fields, factories, and by enslaved people. But in the late 1800s, there's a game-changing innovation. During the Gold Rush, people needed clothes that wouldn't rip from days of hard work. A tailor, Jacob Davis, and a German immigrant businessman named Levi Strauss have a solution. Reinforce denim with copper rivets at the points most likely to tear. They patent this invention.
28: And that created the Levi 501 and the modern blue jean.
29: I'm Tracy Panik, historian at Levi Strauss & Company and director of the archives, and we are here at our headquarters in San Francisco. This is where we store our vintage Levi's, and you're getting an exclusive look. So what we're looking at is the earliest Levi's in our archives. This piece dates back to 1872, 1873. These pants were originally called waist overalls. Overalls because they were a protective outer garment. And for many of the workers that were using these, they would pass them on and let the next person wear them, and they could be used over and over again.
0: For decades, jeans became the uniform of American labor for men.
30: World War II is a really pivotal tipping point for jeans. You have men wearing jeans as part of their military kits. You see women on the home front adopting denim.
31: She's making history, working for victory. Rosie the Riveter.
30: Rosie the Riveter is a key figure for this period, as this figure of a woman clad completely in denim.
0: After the war, jeans began to take on a whole new meaning, embraced by Hollywood as an expression of teen rebellion.
32: It became cool and rebellious to wear blue jeans in the 1950s, thanks to James Dean and Marlon Brando. They really laid it down in terms of what the young rebel was going to look like.
30: It was thought that wearing jeans would turn you into a juvenile delinquent.
3: These students are portraying what we consider bad taste in school attire and behavior.
0: Some schools and restaurants even banning the wearing of jeans, calling them subversive.
30: In the 1960s, we see denim become inextricably linked with political activism.
0: During the Civil Rights Movement for the Student Nonviolent Coordinating Committee, denim was a symbol of solidarity.
8: And then we see the hippies in anti-industrialist movements adopt denim and make it DIY, embellish it themselves.
0: Every generation constantly reinventing and reimagining jeans to express their values.
6: When hip-hop comes on the scene, I mean, hip-hop changes everything in the culture, right? Including jeans.
7: Denim really was the uniform of the struggling class. I mean, it goes back to slavery. It goes back to the miners, to the factory workers. How is it that it can make this leap now to luxury designers?
28: We think of denim as a category, one of the most elastic that one can think of. And it's pretty unique that you can have a brand that can show up on runways, but also can show up in your neighborhood and actually make sense.
30: Jeans are embedded in how we think about ourselves, our lives, and the American experience.
32: Jeans are an expression of individualism because, unlike every other type of clothing, you don't fit into the jeans. The jeans fit you.
9: What a great story from Deborah Roberts on American jeans and the fabric of this interwoven history. When we come back here, Oscar winner Whoopi Goldberg is with us, taking us through American movies, all those moments. You don't want to miss this.
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17: When you say the line, people just know what film it's from. And that really kind of showcases how powerful movies can be.
8: Hi, I'm Whoopi Goldberg, and I've had a few memorable lines in the movies, too.
18: Molly, you in danger, girl.
8: I got an Oscar for one of them.
18: Yes! I want to thank everybody who makes movies. I come from New York. As a little kid, I lived in the projects. And you're the people I watched.
8: Well, people and a shark nicknamed Boots.
26: You're going to need a bigger boat.
8: It was that line. It was Jaws. It was my buddy Steven Spielberg. It was 1975 that changed everything about American movies with the first ever wide release.
27: Da-na, da-na.
28: It was just overwhelming. And so everybody wanted their own Jaws.
8: 2 years later, the world got one.
29: These aren't the droids you're looking for.
8: That's your cue, Star Wars.
30: Use the Force, Luke.
31: You know, you can't make a movie about contemporary American growing up in the 1980s without Star Wars, no longer a movie. It went beyond a movie in 1978. It's now under the skin of America.
32: George Lucas made so many brilliant stylistic and technological innovations of that film. And he built, you know, a multi-billion dollar empire based on that.
43: American cinema in a lot of ways is considered the greatest American export. I mean, when you say Hollywood, you really aren't talking about a neighborhood in Los Angeles, California. You're talking about an entire industry that is actually a global industry.
8: But before all the merch, the CGI, the superheroes, and the surround sound, what were the earliest movies? And they started in New Jersey, y'all, with Thomas Edison before they moved west.
32: The dominance of American cinema became so important in the silent era because these films could circulate all around the world.
44: It didn't matter what language you spoke. That's where this barn in Hollywood comes into the story, because here at this barn is where the very first full-length feature film ever filmed in Hollywood was.
28: Silence were pure emotion. Silence were pure emotion on people's faces, and unforgettable faces like Charlie Chaplin and Buster Keaton and Gloria Swanson and Mary Pickford. Like, wow, they had faces then, as the line from Sunset Boulevard goes.
46: We didn't need dialogue. We had faces.
8: We also had The Birth of a Nation.
0: One of the first Hollywood blockbusters is a film called The Birth of a Nation from 1915. And this movie was very controversial even at its time for its extremely negative and derogatory portrayal of Black Americans. This movie also glorifies the Ku Klux Klan.
32: And yet, I would never advocate for suppressing these films. It's important to face that and to develop language for talking about that together.
8: And speaking of talking...
1: You ain't heard nothing yet.
44: The Jazz Singer was really that first movie you hear a voice and a song come over that screen.
1: Wait a minute, I tell
44: you. And then, of course, we start to adding color.
8: You know what had sound and color and songs? The first full-length animated feature ever. And it happened in 1937.
2: I think it's fair to say that Snow White, you know, was something that it was unprecedented. There had never been anything like it. The product of Walt Disney's own imagination. This is a milestone.
8: Welcome to the golden age of Hollywood.
44: Everything that these early pioneers had worked so hard for came to blossom right there in 1939.
3: There's no place like home. There's no place like home.
4: Can you imagine sitting in a theater in 1939 and all of a sudden we go from Kansas who, color looks like that?
44: Then, of course, we have our big storytelling, such as Gone with the Wind, all in one year.
5: Where shall I go? What shall I do?
11: Frankly, my dear, I don't give a damn.
8: Frankly, my dear, I'd say go to the movies.
32: Between the 1920s and the 1950s, 65% of Americans went to the movies every single week. This was the core form of mass entertainment.
4: When we were the star of the show, we gave the world the stars that they still cherish. Bogie, Marilyn, Jimmy Stewart, Grace Kelly, Fred Astaire, and Ginger Rogers.
8: And Sidney Poitier, Harry Belafonte, Dorothy Dandridge, Lena Horne, a slow integration that started breaking barriers for Black artists and the actors that had come before.
13: They call me Mr. Tibbs.
8: It was the golden age for a lot of people.
16: Stormy weather.
8: But when TV begins to compete, and don't get me wrong, I love TV, I work in TV. What brings us back to the screen in the 1970s?
32: We get directors like Martin Scorsese and Francis Ford Coppola.
19: The Godfather, considered by many the greatest films ever made.
20: I'm going to make him an offer again with you.
4: Those are the movies doing something no other art form can do.
31: When I made Schindler's, it did something to me that no other film I've directed has accomplished. How powerful the whole medium of film is. How film can change minds and lives.
21: These younger filmmakers are coming in and they're shaking things up.
22: If you had told me 5 years ago, 10 years ago, that a filmmaker would say, let's make a film set in the Jim Crow era but put vampires in it.
23: We ain't gonna kill every last one of you.
22: I would have said Ryan Coogler. Sinners is not going to be a thing.
8: But you would have been wrong, because Sinners was a thing.
19: Sinners, Ryan Coogler.
44: Sinners. Adam.
24: Michael B. Jordan.
8: A huge thing. So many big things always coming at us. Like how we actually see movies these days. But one wonderful old thing will always stay the same. How movies had us at hello.
44: You had me at hello.
25: I'm the king of the world!
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35: The artists who dreamed and experimented had their failures and successes, but somehow never gave up trying to breathe life and movement into the inanimate picture.
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6: An incredible look back. Our thanks to Whoopi Goldberg here on the 4th. And there is so much more still ahead. We're counting down to Nashville's Star Spangled Bash hosted by Ryan Seacrest tonight. Up next, our friends at ESPN taking over for a special edition of SportsCenter. It's a two-hour edition right here on ABC. And, of course, I'll be back with a special 4th of July edition of World News Tonight, 7 p.m. Eastern tonight, right after SportsCenter. So we are still going straight into the night. Ryan Seacrest. We're going to leave you with images of the Hudson River, though, for this hour. The tall ships, as you know, many of them headed up the Hudson earlier today, coming back down the Hudson this afternoon. The Statue of Liberty over my shoulder. And what a day it's been. We are so grateful you've been with us. And I'll see you a short time from now. Take care.
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18: 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I'm underwhelmed.
15: Our judges will decide who will go pro.
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15: Let the fiercest dance battle begin.
27: I was recording the Seven Psalms album. Sacred home that day. And I started experiencing hearing loss in my left ear. I had no idea how performing live could be done. It took me years to play with musicians again.
28: The Lord is my engineer. The Lord is the earth I run.
27: It's the most extraordinary tours I've done.
29: This isn't the one.

So it wasn't like we're going to have some food and make sure we're doing the right amount of stuff. But

0: The U.S. women's hockey team defeating Team Canada. Megan Keller scored in overtime to capture its third gold medal in team history. Just a few nights later, Jack Hughes, the overtime game-winning goal against Team Canada, giving the U.S. its first men's hockey gold medal since 1980. And that brings us to the men's U.S. team competing in this summer's World Cup. They've advanced to the round of 16. They'll face Belgium on Monday, looking to reach their first quarterfinal since 2002.
1: And look at who we have here. Taylor Twellman is here to talk a little footy with us. And here's the thing, Taylor. The vibes are immaculate. There's so much aura surrounding this team, USA team. What would a win in the round of 16 on Monday mean?
2: Wow, how long do we have, Christine? I mean, you really think about the way this team has galvanized the country, the way they won the opening game against Paraguay. It wasn't a surprise that they won. It was a surprise in the manner by which they won. And then the second game against Australia was completely different. So you win your first two games of a World Cup for the first time they've ever done that, but you did it in two different ways. And so now you've got a real energy and a momentum behind them that, quite honestly, you get to the quarterfinal and more than likely you're going to be playing Spain, because I think they should handle Portugal. Guys, you're talking about I think Monday night may be the most watched soccer game of U.S. soccer history. And I think that atmosphere is going to be brilliant. But winning and getting to the quarterfinal to play in L.A. against Spain, more than likely, you're talking about an iconic moment.
0: Yeah, and unfortunately for them, on the pitch on Monday, we will not see their top striker, Flo Balogun. You know, obviously the controversial red card, we've moved on. Let's talk about this team without him. How do you anticipate they will play without one of their big stars?
2: Kevin, it's interesting, right? We've seen this in all of the sports here in the United States. When someone's on a heater, you just don't want to lose that momentum. And I think that's the biggest issue with Flo Balogun being suspended, is my man's having a career tournament. He's having a real moment that's going to turn himself into a 50, 60, maybe even $70 million striker in the world market. However, this team can win without him. And so whether it's Haji Wright, whether it's Ricardo Pepi, or whether it's Christian Pulisic playing as a false nine, I think the way the red card happened will galvanize the group. I think the home field advantage is going to be massive. And I think Mauricio Pochettino has had his finger on the pulse with every single situation that's happened. It will be a huge miss because he's absolutely on a heater. However, I actually think they can beat Belgium without him.
0: Taylor, thanks for taking a break from the vacation, man. Just watch the fireworks tonight, all right? Just watch them.
1: Nice, look at him.
2: I'm going to go jump in Lake Tahoe. Come on.
0: Come on.
1: Rude.
0: Ridiculous.
1: It's very rude.
0: Ridiculous.
1: Coming up on this celebration of America's 250th birthday, Michael Wilbon and Tony Kornheiser, pardon the interruption, debate what is the best rivalry in American sports.
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15: The restaurant is flooded, but we're here together.
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0: He's in trouble inside the 30. All the way for a touchdown.
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0: He's going to go. Touchdown, Seattle.
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4: Happy 4th of July, everyone. I'm Hannah Storm at SoFi Stadium, site of Super Bowl 61, ESPN's first ever Super Bowl coming this February. Football is a uniquely American sport, and for millions of Americans, it's more than just a game. Football fandom is a tradition passed down through generations. It's a sport that speaks to the heart of Americana, one that encompasses fierce pride and loyalty to hometowns and allegiances forged through family and circumstance. It brings people together through fantasy competitions and the reality of sitting around a television together and watching all the drama play out. The NFL has become an integral part of our nation's identity and culture. And a broadcaster who has chronicled football stories through the decades, Chris Berman, takes us through some of the sport's most identifiable and impactful moments.
5: Thank you very much, Hannah. Great to be with you on this special day. Happy 250th birthday to the United States. A feat and an accomplishment that all of us are proud of and all of us are pleased to celebrate together. If you were alive on July 4th, 1976, the bicentennial, do you remember where you were? I do. I was part of a sellout crowd at the then home of the New England Patriots, Schaefer Stadium. Elton John rocked for over 3 hours, dressed as only he could, as the Statue of Liberty. Fireworks shot off at midnight during his version of Lucy in the Sky with Diamonds. The NFL obviously doesn't play on July 4th, but the images of the league celebrating America are widespread. The games played on or around Veterans Day. We think of the many who wore our military uniform even prouder than they wore their football uniforms, like Rocky Blyer, like the late Pat Tillman. Was there a more patriotic scene than when Whitney Houston sang the national anthem before Super Bowl 25? The yellow ribbon on the Louisiana Superdome, honoring the return of the hostages just before Super Bowl 15. Football returning after 9/11, nowhere more poignant than New York and Boston together, Jets at Patriots. The NFL wasn't around when they signed the Declaration of Independence, but it did begin in 1920. That's more than enough time to further blend the two. So maybe we'll call this the fastest 106 years in pro football, or a special version of Boomer's Ball.

0: years. The last one featured the Ice Bowl on the frozen tundra of Lambeau Field. The Statue of Liberty stands proudly in New York. Joe Namath and his New York Jets raised a similar hand in authoring the greatest upset of all time in Super Bowl III. Our forefathers would marvel that the Constitution still stands the test of time, as have Don Shula's 1972 Dolphins, the only team to go undefeated. But 70s dominance? The steel curtain of the Pittsburgh Steelers. Four titles in 6 years, and one immaculate reception. The great American field generals, Washington, Grant, Eisenhower, MacArthur, Patton, the great gridiron field generals, Joe Montana and the 49ers. It started with the catch.
1: And now it's on to the Super Bowl for the Niners.
0: And ended with four titles in the 80s. Didn't hurt to have the greatest member of the Air Force along, Jerry Rice. No greater winning general than Tom Brady. Six Super Bowl triumphs, fittingly with the Patriots, seven in all. With the mastermind of the Boston Tea Party. And a kicker who delivered like the U.S. Post Office through snow, rain, heat, and gloom of night. Of late, it's been the Chiefs with their young field general and their five-star general on the sidelines. Five Super Bowl appearances in 6 years, winning three. We've had the Navy, Roger Staubach. We've had the Cavalry. The 90s Cowboys rode to three wins in 4 years, featuring the infantry. Nobody had more yards rushing than Emmitt. Then again, nobody was sweeter than Walter. Then again, nobody more spectacular than Barry. Whoop! Whoop! We've had the Secretaries of Defense, like the Minister of Defense, SAC Leader Bruce, LT, Ronnie, and in the day, Deacon, Night Train, Butkus, the 85 Bears, and most recent history, suffocating Seattle. We celebrate 426 years of football as we celebrate the fireworks this weekend for 250 years of our nation. Happy birthday, America. Anna.
2: Thanks, Boomer. The countdown to the next chapter of the NFL is underway. Just 225 days until Super Bowl 61, which will air on ESPN for the first time ever and on ABC for the first time in two decades. We can't wait for February 14th, 2027. Back to you, Kev.
3: Anna, thank you so much. Just a reminder for the good folks who watched that game, the Monday after this upcoming Super Bowl on ABC is a national holiday for President's Day. 250 years has provided us some memorable sports rivalries in America. Cardinals, Cubs renewing their rivalry this week, dating back to 1885. How about Michigan, Ohio State, Duke, North Carolina, Bears, Packers. Tony Kornheiser, Michael Wilbon with today's PTI segment on their favorite American rivalries.
4: All right, Wilbon, what is your favorite American sports rivalry of all time?
5: Tony, there's so many I could choose from. I could go right away with Bears-Packers all my life.
4: Fair.
5: I've lived through Bears-Packers and Cubs-Cardinals, and these are, you know, sizable rivalries, but I'm not going there. This is not going to be about a team. This is going to be about two men that thrilled and separated a nation of boxing followers when the heavyweight championship was the most important crown in sports. And that would be, of course, Muhammad Ali and Joe Frazier. Starting with March 8, 1971 in Madison Square Garden. Don't tell me a Knicks game is the biggest thing in Madison Square Garden.
4: No.
5: I know
4: this
5: better.
4: Is.
5: And I know
4: this
5: you
4: is.
5: Agree.
4: This
5: March 8, 1971, Frazier knocking Ali to the ground with that left hook to his jaw, which broke it. And then Ali losing, and then Ali coming back in Madison Square Garden for the second fight, winning a unanimous decision. And then, of course, the third fight, October 1, 1975, the Thriller in Manila, which I consider the most intense, engrossing, engaging sporting event I have ever watched.
4: So I wrote down a bunch of rivalries between athletes. I certainly wrote down Ali Frazier, Russell Chamberlain in My Life, Bird Magic as my career in a sports writer. I know this is not American, but Crosby Ovechkin, Everett Navratilova, not completely American.
5: Well.
4: Ben Johnson, Carl Lewis, not completely American. But they fade because they're in that moment. They don't keep going.
5: Okay.
4: So you look at teams. You look at pro teams, for example. The Giants and the Dodgers in New York in baseball when I was very young. Washington and Dallas in football. The Celtics and the Lakers. The Red Sox and the Yankees. They, too, they wax and wane as the teams get better or worse. For me, The constant rivalry is a college rivalry. It's got to be something like Ohio State.

0: in Michigan, because this is your school, this is your town, this is your conference. I'm going to say Duke, North Carolina in basketball, because my daughter-in-law graduated from Duke. Her father graduated from North Carolina, and they can't sit in the same room and watch the game. And that's a rivalry,
1: kids. I've been to a lot of those, including just this March. I went to Durham to renew Duke, North Carolina, and I love it. But Tony, if I'm going to go basketball, it's Lakers-Celtics. And I know it's about time for them to have another one. They haven't had one in a little bit since Paul Pierce and Kobe.
0: But for that to happen, they have to cross over and they have to win.
1: They do. They have to win and face each other in the finals.
0: They have to do that.
1: Unless they start seeding completely differently in the playoffs. That's it. We're done. Back to you.
2: Thanks, guys. Coming up, one roster, 12 legends, the greatest team ever assembled. They didn't just win gold. They changed the game of basketball forever.
3: Also ahead, let's go back to Iowa. I love the young man with the top hat right there. Look at the emotion.
2: Oh my goodness.
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10: 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Let's get you caught up on some of the action today in the sports world.
11: All 30 Major League Baseball teams in action, including the Pirates and the Nationals. Let's go to DC here. Fans ready to go. You see the flag out, and they're ready to celebrate America, celebrating 250 years, the pregame, national anthem, and then here we go. Brian Reynolds stealing second in the first inning. Connor Griffin takes off home, and he scores 1-0 Pirates. Top of the second, now 2-1 now. Bases loaded, and Brandon Lau, that'll work. Up the middle, that'll bring in a couple runs. Pirates now double their offensive output. It's now 4-1, two batters later, as Merlin Valdez to the right side. That'll bring in another run. It's 5-1, and when in D.C., watching a Nationals game, you want to know what happened in the president's race? Here we go on the 4th of July, and it's George Washington behind, but he comes away with the flag. America wins. Pirates go on to win the game 7-1.
10: Oh, that's amazing. Let's go across the pond. Taylor Fritz taking on Lorenzo Sonego in the third round of Wimbledon. Fritz up 2-1, fourth set 5-5 in the tie breaks. Sonego charges the net, and Fritz hits a great shot past him for the winner. Fritz goes up 6-5. Next point, Fritz has to come in for a drop shot. Hits another perfect shot around Sonego. Fritz wins in four sets, 4-6, 6-3, 6-4, 7-6.
11: Another American in action. That is Madison Keys taking on Amanda Anisimova. Pick it up in the third set. Keys leading the match 5-3 after a rally. The forehand to fall. Keys leads 40-15. The match point. Backhand return is wide. Keys wins the match in three. Meanwhile, Serena Williams announcing on Instagram today that she would not be able to play in the doubles draw with sister Venus as originally planned due to a knee injury. The 44-year-old made her return to competition last month and received a wild card to play both singles and doubles at Wimbledon. She played her first singles match in nearly 4 years on Tuesday, losing in three sets.
10: Back stateside in the WNBA, Gabby Williams and the Valkyries visiting the Atlanta Dream. We start this one in the fourth quarter. Game tied at 77. Kayla Charles to Veronica Burton for the layup. Valkyries lead by two. Under a minute left. Valks up two again. Williams drives, gets the touch and the basket to fall. The Valkyries go on to win 88-83. I'm very upset about Serena.
11: So am I.
10: Yeah.
11: I can't believe she came back. We got much more SportsCenter coming up as we continue celebrating America right here on ESPN.
12: Watching the U.S. men's hockey team defeat the Soviet Union.
13: Mike Ruzioni!
12: You hear Al Michaels call that.
13: Do you believe in miracles? Yes!
12: And everybody's huddled in tight, watching it all together. I love those.
14: When I was living in Atlanta in 96, they had the Olympics there. You know, the women's...
15: ABC News, I'm Chuck Sievertson. New American citizens were sworn in today at the home of Thomas Jefferson as part of America's 250th birthday. Virginia Governor Abigail Spanberger praised the group for completing their requirements like civics and English tests.
16: These 75 patriots have given us a gift this morning. They have reminded us that the ideals of our country are not simply inherited. They are available to anyone who chooses them.
15: Monticello is also a slave plantation. Coming up tonight, a massive fireworks show in Washington and a speech by President Trump at the Lincoln Memorial. Calling Trump a corrupt and unstable president, California Governor Gavin Newsom warning that Trump could try to interfere with this November's election. Total deaths in the Venezuelan earthquakes are now over 2,900, says the leader of Venezuela's National Assembly. Over 900 aftershocks. This is ABC News.
10: Thank you.
0: The story of America can't be told without him. Or him. Or her. Or countless others.
1: Michael Jordan has won it for Chicago!
0: For about two-thirds of our history as a nation, sports have been a pillar of the American experience.
5: Yes, sir!
0: We are a nation of sports lovers. From the streets of New York City to the cornfields of Indiana to Chavez Ravine and everywhere in between. So much of our collective memory is rooted in sports. So many of our heroes are athletes.
7: Today, I consider myself the luckiest man on the face of the earth.
0: Through sports, minorities and immigrants carved a path to achievement and acceptance.
9: That's a final which you'll never forget.
0: Think about what the success of heavyweight champions such as John L. Sullivan meant for Irish Americans. What Jim Thorpe meant for Native Americans. What Jesse Owens meant for Black Americans. Or Hank Greenberg for Jewish Americans. Or Rocky Marciano for Italian Americans. Society at large is often pushed forward by sports.
17: Lee was able to break the color barrier and allow me to participate in the game.
0: When the focus is on winning, ability will eventually surmount bias.
18: Throughout our history, sports has had this power to bring us together even when the country is divided. There's a direct line between Jackie Robinson and me standing here.
0: No one doubts that civil rights were advanced by the integration of baseball.
19: A black man is getting a standing ovation in the Deep South. What a marvelous moment for the country and the world.
0: No one doubts that the battle of the sexes helped galvanize the women's rights movement.
20: The women's movement is really making a better life for more people other than just women.
0: Or that the triumphs of the women's national soccer team have inspired and empowered two generations of American girls.
21: The way they have lifted a nation, the way they have lifted a gender has been something to behold.
0: Or that the miracle on ice, when our college kids vanquished the Soviet machine, gave all Americans a much-needed jolt of pride and joy.
22: 5 seconds left in the game. Do you believe in miracles? Yes!
0: Americans are not a distinct ethnicity, but instead a hybrid. And sports are one of the things that most tightly bind us together, even as they sometimes divide us.
23: Veritek and A-Rod going at it.
0: Sports aren't incidental to the American experience. Our games and our athletes have always helped drive the national narrative.
24: We will be a voice for the voiceless.
0: And at a more basic level, we simply love sports.
25: There goes Davis!
26: Oh my God!
25: Auburn's gonna win the football game!
0: We watch.
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0: We cheer.
28: Take out this for the first time in WNBA history!
0: We rue our losses.
29: Wide right.
0: Celebrate our victories.
30: Cleveland! This is for you!
0: In 1925, President Calvin Coolidge said the chief business of the American people is business. But a century later, it remains clear that our chief passion is sports.
11: Spike, Nas still celebrating. Jeremy, thank you. Here are some of the most decorated American athletes of all time. And that is Serena Williams. 23 Grand Slam singles titles, most of any woman in the open era. Michael Phelps, he won more than twice as many gold medals as any other Olympic athlete. Jack Nicklaus, 18 majors, the most all time. While no male athlete in an American team sport has more titles than Bill Russell. But one specific group of athletes changed their sport forever. To explain, here's Mike Greenberg from Get Up. Greeny?
31: Across the 2.5 centuries of our nation's existence, we have borne witness to the greatest athletes in human history performing at the highest levels of sport, frequently in the face of the most intense pressure imaginable. Now, any list of the greatest American teams ever assembled has to begin with the Miracle on Ice. They were Olympic hockey. They were the stuff of legend, author of perhaps the most patriotic sporting moment in our history. It is a list that would also include a lot of legendary nicknames, including the Murderers Row Yankees and the Steel Curtain Steelers and the Showtime Lakers and any number of others. But none of those are the greatest American team ever assembled. That honor is reserved, quite likely forever, for the Dream Team. The collection of basketball royalty that won gold in the Barcelona Olympics in 1992 and transformed a sport and a sporting culture along the way. You know the names, you know the faces, Michael and Magic and Larry and Barkley, all of them larger than life, like the Beatles of basketball. They dominated their competition in a manner we will most certainly never see again. In the group stage, they played 5 games in 8 days. They outscored their opposition by 229 points. That's an average of 46 points per game. Then they beat Puerto Rico in the quarters by 38, Lithuania in the semis by 51, and they won gold by beating Croatia by 32 points. That was their closest game of the tournament. Through their 8 games, their coach, Chuck Daly, never once called a timeout. So they destroyed people. That part's obvious. What would not become obvious until much later was the way they inspired athletes across the globe to play basketball. In 1992, Manu Ginobili was 15. Dirk Nowitzki was a year younger. Pau Gasol was 12. Yao Ming, 11. Tony Parker, 10. All of them would grow up to become part of the rich global tapestry basketball has since become. Here's an example. In each of the last 8 seasons, the NBA's MVP was born outside the U.S. That had only happened in 6 of the first 63 years the award was given. And there is a figurative straight line that connects those numbers and dozens more like them to the summer of 1992, when the greatest team ever assembled turned what was mostly an American sport into an international obsession.
10: Thanks, Greeny. Who are the most clutch athletes in American sports history? Well, Stephen A. Smith is going to tell us as only he can.
2: 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Gary and Randy going to join it. Antler Man, cannot wait to see more of this. We'll be right back as ESPN and Disney celebrate America.
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47: We all know the story of Pompeii, right? 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
25: 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Record holder Joey Chestnut took down 66 hot dogs to claim the mustard belt for the 18th time. He did not approach his record-setting 76 francs, acknowledging a heat wave may have played some role and that there is some room for improvement. It is pretty hot out there. It makes sense.
26: Christine, you're looking live at the crowd in Iowa City as they get ready for the Savannah Bananas game tonight. How do you make a banana ball game even more fun on America's 250th birthday? You add our morning Sports Center anchors, Randy Scott and Gary Shrysky. Gentlemen, first off, I hope we're wearing sunscreen. And how we doing on America's birthday?
27: Sounds pretty solid. Hey, the fans are ready to go. Randy Scott, by the way, goes through a bottle of sunscreen every single day. He's been protecting himself because, of course, the sun's beaming down. Yeah. We're not going to let weather get in the way of tonight's show. Jesse Cole hanging out with us. Another stop, another sold-out football stadium. Jesse, why today? Why here? Why now? Why Iowa? What's special about this stop?
28: Are you kidding me? What better place to be right here in the 250th anniversary of America, right here in the middle of country? We're so fortunate. We could be anywhere. We could be big cities, but right here, this is what it's all about. We pride ourselves in bringing the game of banana ball to the people all over the country. Tonight, 49 states represented right here in Iowa, 70,000 fans. This is special. We're going to go big.
29: Okay, so who didn't? What's the one state looking at you, Utah?
27: I was thinking North Dakota for some reason.
29: Yeah, what are the Dakotas?
28: We won't say any names. Mississippi.
29: Not names. No. We're not naming names. No. Okay, last night, Dallas Clark was here. Last night, the Fray was here. It's always something special. It's part of the banana ball experience. What can the fans look for tonight?
28: You know, one of the great things here, we come to colleges, universities, we get to pay tribute to their traditions and make it big. And these people that know what it's all about. And the whole thing is about bringing people together. That's what this is all about. 70,000 people. We're going to do some big performances. There'll be some big epic walk-ups. There'll be some surprises. There might be some crazy takedowns. You don't even know what that means. We may have a 250th anniversary run, which you don't know what that means. We might have Miss America contests, which you don't know what that means. But we're going to go big. And again, that's what it's about. You think about this. People coming together, having fun, joy, being themselves, being free. That's what America's all about.
27: Jesse, amen. It's unbelievable. Every single stop that you guys make, you get crowds like this. Some of these kids have been here a couple of games. Some, for the first time, they're experiencing this. For you, every single stop that you make, does it ever, I know the answer here. Does it ever get old?
28: No, man.
27: I mean, look at this crowd. Look at this energy.
28: Look at this crowd out here, right here.
27: Look at this crowd.
28: Are you kidding me?
27: Come on.
28: Are you kidding me? Every night is someone's first show. Every night we get to put on a show for this group of fans. It's unbelievable. It's special. We love this, and we're never going to start. We're going
29: to
28: stop.
29: All right, Jesse's already made promises. He's going to sign some autographs. He's got places to go, people to see. Jesse, we'll let you get to it. Thank you so much.
28: Appreciate
29: man.
28: You guys.
29: Thanks for letting
28: Thank
29: us
28: you guys.
29: Be a part
28: Let's
29: of
28: go.
29: It. Thanks for and hey. So much so, he let us be a part of it so much so that we got to have a day with the Bananas yesterday. When it came to try to getting a 10-day contract, we did our best.
0: What's up? We're in Iowa City hanging out with Jackson Olsen. Maybe you know him from Dancing with the Stars.
4: I'm really excited for Dancing with the Stars, but I think today I'm going to take you guys through my day job, which is banana ball.
29: Oh, we're going to keep the main thing the main
0: thing. Main thing, the main thing. Lead the way.
4: Let's go. Come on. All right, so first one is going to be pretty simple.
0: Oh, boom. Got it. Oh, got
29: and
0: it.
29: And then back through the legs.
0: There you go. There you go.
4: Hold up.
0: All right, runner's been safe for about an hour.
29: Good.
0: Oh.
4: You're going to catch it, toss it behind your back, catch it, and throw it between your legs.
29: All right, so then...
0: Oh, you still got a chance.
29: Ah!
4: All right, here we go. This is the ground ball for it. Yep, and heads up, camera.
0: Oh! Yeah!
4: Bonus round.
0: What do we got here?
29: Oh my.
0: On. Oh, come on.
29: Oh, my.
4: Okay, that was sick.
29: Come on!
0: What just happened?
29: I blacked out for a second.
4: What? No pressure, except there's a lot of pressure. A hopper.
29: Oh, he's got it! He's got it!
4: That was sick.
0: That was sick.
29: Guys,
4: let's go.
29: You made that look so
4: let's
29: easy.
4: Go.
29: Thank you.
0: Respect to Jackson
29: How'd
0: and the
29: feel?
0: Rest.
29: How'd you feel?
0: Oh, the banana ballers. They make this look so freaking easy.
29: All right, we brought it into the cages here.
4: Yep.
29: Just outside Kinnick Stadium. We're here with Bryce Stover, Savannah Bananas, hitting coach.
4: Are you going to throw to us?
5: Oh, yeah.
4: Okay.
5: You're going to get the same treatment my boys get.
0: All right, what do you say? Five more pitches each. We have to swing no matter what, and then the coaches grade us on the last five. He's dialed. Oh, my gosh.
29: Man.
6: Oh, Hartley. That was...
29: Be careful with it. The net's tricky.
0: I saw.
29: Oh.
4: Yeah. Got a loft problem. See, you were way more relaxed. He's all tensed up.
29: Whoa.
0: I'm getting on bag.
4: 6-4-3.
0: Hey, boys, I can hear everything you're saying.
4: Oh, no.
0: And it's hurtful. All right, boys, listen. Well, hey, we know you guys got a game to get to. Appreciate you taking the time.
4: Yeah.
0: Bring it in.
4: Yeah, put on show.
29: Let you get to it.
4: Bang.
0: Appreciate you, boys. Here's the thing. Me and Randy are ready. If we get the call, but this is like our third or fourth Bananas game. We've never gotten the call.
29: Yeah.
0: We're going to be in the booth in the fourth inning. That's probably where we're best suited.
29: Yeah.
0: But at least we get to keep the jerseys. Here's the thing. We've been hanging around the Bananas so long, and we keep not getting contracts from Jesse. Our shelf life is running out.
29: That's just it. We were so battered after yesterday, so sore.
0: Yeah.
29: If we were actual Bananas, we'd be bruised.
0: Super bruised.
29: Nobody would be buying us.
0: You know what else is bruised right now? Our egos. Because this massive crowd looking for autographs?
29: A little bit.
0: Not from us.
29: Not from us.
0: Jesse's got a line of people.
29: Not from us.
0: Just
29: it
0: a line
29: is all
0: of people.
29: From Jesse. So
0: getting
29: we're going to get to it. We're going to get out of the way.
0: Yeah.
29: We'll throw it back to Kevin and Christine in Bristol.
7: Derek, Randy, thank you so much. I don't think anybody likes the brown banana.
8: Yeah.
7: They're too so soft. Hey, my daughter woke me up this morning and said, hey, did you know that Taylor Swift and Travis Kelce got married yesterday?
8: Wow.
7: We're happy to be the ones to break the news to everyone. If you didn't, the newlyweds tying the knot at Madison Square Garden with many celebrities in attendance, 1,000 people attending, and that's all anyone could talk about yesterday. Look at some of the social media reaction to the wedding of the century. Notice everything is outdoors.
8: Uh-huh.
7: No pictures yet on anything indoors. We will find out, of course, as that continues. And by the way, when you do something like this, especially a celebrity wedding, we can't have something like that big without checking into Christine's closet. Take us through some of the outfits.
8: You are very correct. I want to say, I felt like everybody kind of looked like they were going to a different event yesterday. They weren't on the same page. I do want to say, Camila Cabello, I'm going to a wedding next week in Cabo. This is something I feel like you should definitely wear to a beach wedding.
7: Yeah.
8: You know, a nice lacy number.
7: It's airy.
8: It's very airy. How do you feel about this one?
7: It's good.
8: She looks great.
7: Yeah, looks
8: she looks great.
7: Great.
8: Okay, so now everybody else kind of looks like a red tie event, right?
7: Very
8: Carly
7: classy.
8: Cox. extremely classy. Yeah. I like that you said that. Just a nice gold metallic number. Very simple. This with the gold clutch.
1: Looks like a champagne glass.
8: Exactly. Because we were talking earlier about how all the guys look like they were in black ties.
1: That's the thing that stood out.
8: Matthew Stafford,
1: right?
8: Yeah.
1: And Ed Sheeran. But everybody else was in black suits.
8: Exactly. Exactly. This is my number one fear. Matching somebody, I'm scared this might happen to me at the ESPYs, actually. Matching somebody on accident. Originally, I think people thought that these people were in the wedding party. No, they don't even know each other. This is Taylor Swift's best friend, Abigail Anderson, and this is Juju Smith-Schuster's fiance. Mm. They don't even know each other, and they wore the same thing. I would probably pass out if that happened to
1: me. That's why it's easy to be a guy. You just say, hey, we're all wearing the same suit, black. Just make sure the lapels are a little bit different.
8: Not at all fair.
1: You can catch much more of Christine's closet. Both of us as well on the 6 o'clock Sports Center during the week. Cannot wait. Still to come on America's 250th birthday. How these Philadelphia steps came to represent so much more than a memorable movie scene, as told by Rocky himself, Sylvester Stallone. Plus, we'll go back to the Windy City. We're live outside Wrigley Field. Eves and Briscoe getting ready to go.
8: Food.
2: Yeah. 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
3: '9/11 leaves an indelible mark, and none of us that were of the appropriate age will ever forget it. I just remember doing that World Series, being at Yankee Stadium for Game 3.
4: And now welcome to the broadcast booth, everybody. I'm Joe Buck. This should be a special night.
3: Started going around the press box and different parts of the stadium, that President Bush was going to throw out the first pitch.
5: Ladies and gentlemen, please welcome the President of the United States.
3: That is maybe the most impressive moment I have ever seen on a field. That with a bulletproof vest, a flak jacket, all the pressure to stand up on the rubber and fire the strike that he threw.
4: No president has ever visited Yankee Stadium during the World Series. This was the year for that to happen.
3: That second, it didn't matter what side of the political world you were on. And if you were an American, you took pride in watching your president throw a strike in that moment. It was maybe more powerful than anything I've ever seen on an athletic field.
1: Well said, Joe. Welcome back to SportsCenter as we celebrate America with Christine Williamson. I'm Kevin DeGondi from the 6 p.m. weekday SportsCenter on ESPN. President George W. Bush's first pitch before Game 3 of the 2001 World Series wasn't about winning or losing. It was about delivering when an entire nation was watching. And the former Rangers owner and baseball guy handled that first pitch pressure well.
6: Yeah, and while the stakes are usually different, athletes spend their careers chasing moments with the highest pressure on the biggest stage when everything is on the line. With that in mind, our 6 at 6 is some of the greatest clutch plays in sports history.
1: All right, let's start with simply known as the Hail Flutie. 1984, Boston College down 4, 6 seconds left. Doug Flutie launching the 48-yard Hail Mary to Gerald Phelan for the game-winning touchdown. Flutie went on to win the Heisman later on that season.
6: Moving to the hardwood in 1985, you knew his airness had to be on this list. With 3 seconds left in a winner-take-all first-round game, the Bulls trailed by one when they inbounded to MJ, who took two dribbles, rose up for that game winner right there.
1: To the Diamond Dodgers, 4-3 trailing game one of the 1988 World Series in the bottom of the ninth with two outs, and Kirk Gibson coming to the plate as a pinch hitter, limping. I don't believe what I just saw. He delivered a walk-off home run. The Dodgers went on to win the series. Great call by the Lakers.
10: From ABC News, I'm Dave Packer. On the 250th birthday of American Independence, events taking place across the country from sea to shining sea. In Washington, D.C., Patrick Madden, the CEO of the National Archives Foundation, said the museum's expecting to double their attendance compared to the last 4th of July weekend.
7: What people are excited about with the 250 is coming to see the original, to see the piece of paper that the founders held and signed their names to.
10: All this as lines start to pick up at the Great American State Fair on the National Mall as temperatures cool into the 90s after earlier triple-digit temperatures that felt like 110 degrees.
8: Here on the National Mall, the party continues with a major show. Think military flyovers, special performances, a speech from President Trump, and what is being described as the largest fireworks show ever, all to cap off what is this monumental day in the nation's history. Olivia Rubin, ABC News, Washington.
10: The tall ship sailing today into New York Harbor. Dozens of vessels from nearly two dozen countries. Claire enjoyed the tall ships. Plus,
9: I also really liked the fire department vehicle, boat with like the big streams of water.
10: As the tall ship parade floated behind, Vice President J.D. Vance, while on board the replica Civil War era sloop USS Kearsarge, he delivered words of warning during his speech. Vance cautioned what he called small but loud voices that speak, quote, obsessively about national imperfections.
11: They misunderstand that we all have moments of great power despite those very real imperfections. That there are victims and heroes who live inside of each of us.
10: Some Americans are celebrating the nation's 250th birthday at the national parks at Mount Rushmore. ABC's Jonathan Carl spoke with a performer who interprets Abraham Lincoln for visitors at the monument. He said he's been performing as Lincoln since the U.S. Bicentennial
3: in 1976.
12: If I go six more years, I'll have been Lincoln longer than Lincoln was Lincoln.
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3: About 1,600 gas and electrical utility workers across eastern Philadelphia went on strike this morning after contract talks broke down between the union and utility company PECO. Union official President Larry Anastasi.
15: I think it's a shame. If you choose a job where you have to risk your life in order to pay the bills, take care of your family, and you decide that you don't mind doing that, I don't think it's much to ask to have the same benefits as everybody else.
3: The union seeking higher wages, a pension plan, and a retirement medical benefit program as well. In Iran, the days-long funeral services for Ayatollah Ali Khamenei continuing today at a prayer complex in Tehran with eulogies and readings from the Quran. Officials say the former supreme leader was killed during the war late in February, but the conflict had delayed the funeral services. Swifties gathered outside Madison Square Garden on Friday, braving the heat and tight security.
16: The love story watched around the world, now entering a new chapter. Taylor Swift and Travis Kelce are officially married. A representative for Swift confirming to ABC News the couple wed Friday in New York City. The wedding comes after the couple announced their engagement last August, a romance that played out on stages and in stadiums, now sealed in New York. Michelle Franz in ABC News, New York.
3: Morocco knocked out World Cup co-host Canada, cruising to a 3-0 victory to reach the quarterfinals. Dave Packer, ABC News.
17: A GOAT, number one, all time, without question. This is what you have, ladies and gentlemen. It's Michael Jordan. It's Tom Brady. It's Serena Williams. It's Derek Jeter. And it's the one and only LeBron James. There are names that you could have thrown on the list, no doubt about it. The Mariano Riveras of the world come to mind. Make no mistake about it. But in the end, this is a list. You could throw Joe Montana on this list too. But in the end, this is a list that simply cannot be eclipsed. If you got an argument with it, you're just trying to make noise. Get the hell over it. Accept it as reality, because it is the truth and nothing but the truth. So help me, Stephen A. That's it. That's the list. By the way, America, happy birthday.
6: I'll give it an A+. And with MJ as number one on that list, we head back out to Chicago at one of the most storied venues in America. Sports Center at Night Anchors, Briscoe and Eves are eating good.
18: That might be an understatement, yes. Christine. Thanks so much. By the way, I do have an issue with Stephen A's list.
19: Tiger Woods should be in the top five. But I think that's the whole point of
18: but
19: this.
18: But we're here with Don Burrell, Olympian, now turned chef. Who was your favorite athlete or most inspiring athlete to you, either present or back in the day?
20: Well, right now I'm going to have to go with, like, the epitome of athleticism and balance, which is Simone Biles.
18: Oh.
20: I'm going to have to say that.
18: The simple goat.
19: That is literally the definition of balance right there.
18: 100%.
19: Right.
18: I have been
19: looking forward to this since
18: like
19: we walked into the room, because this is where we need Smell-O-Vision.
18: Yes,
19: it smells divine.
20: Right,
19: so
20: right,
19: not
20: right.
19: only are you an Olympian, but now you are a chef. And what you're trying to do is take a piece of you, a piece of your hometown, and deliver it to everyone in the country.
20: That's exactly it. Everybody deserves a good cheesesteak.
19: Let's go.
20: Right?
19: Come on. Show me what I need to
20: and
19: do.
20: And so this is the tale of two Italian sandwiches.
19: Yes.
20: Right?
19: Okay.
20: We're in Chicago. Y'all all love your Chicago beef, right?
19: Yes. Italian beef sandwiches.
20: It is made differently. It is roasted first, then sliced thinly. But in Philly, We slice it thinly and then we cook it. And so the meat kind of
18: breaks down.
20: Yeah, so we cook the onions and we caramelize them at the base, and then we put the beef on, and it cooks kind of in its own juices and tallow.
0: Okay.
20: And it's rendered fat.
18: Well, okay. As you see, the food's already cooked up here. I have a quick question.
20: Yes.
18: If you want to put together a sandwich.
20: Oh, yeah, for sure.
18: Uh-huh. What made you make the transition from athletics to culinary?
20: Well, I actually found out that I came from a culinary family, and we all love food, and it's just like the next best thing. I had to really dig deeply and think about what I loved, and food was the answer. It brings people together, you know, it meets a need, and everybody loves to eat.
0: How do you think, though, how do you think being an athlete and everything that goes into the level of success that you had has helped you get ready for this point?
20: Yeah. I think that the sheer audacity, right?
18: That's a good way to put it, right?
20: You know, like athletes have audacity.
0: But it's the belief.
20: Right. Yeah. It's the belief that you actually can, right? And that, in the beginning especially, got me a long way in this industry. So, you know, I believed I could be great, and here it is.
0: I need you to guide me. What do we need to do?
20: This is the rendition of the Chicago beef sandwich. So this is my ode to Chicago and the cheesesteak.
0: And this one is?
20: And this is an OG cheesesteak. It doesn't have the cheese on it yet, but you're going to put that on there. I'm going to finish up with these house-made pickles.
18: By the way, these are ridiculous smelling. Like, these
0: also
18: smell phenomenal.
0: She does. It's not just that she's putting this together. You've made this.
20: I've made that.
0: You make all of the condiments.
20: Correct. So mayonnaise is made by me. Ketchup is made in-house.
18: And you make the cheese.
20: And I make the cheese as well. The cheese is very important.
0: Which I told her, I was like, look, I am from Wisconsin, so there's no such thing as, like, too much cheese. All right.
18: Okay, what else needs to go in here?
0: All right. His is different from mine in appearance.
20: Yes.
0: Like, there's no peppers.
20: No peppers in his. That's an OG. And so you get a little bit of pickles on yours.
0: Yes.
20: And then, you know.
0: Is there any spice in that?
20: There's a tiny bit of spice.
0: Yes.
20: You know, but then you'll reach over here, because another thing is that this cheesesteak sandwich must steam out. So you must steam the bread in order for it to get good.
18: Oh.
20: So we did that.
0: Oh, that's part of it.
18: Yes. Wrap it up.
20: And then we wrap it up and we steam it, and we end up with something delicious. So I guess we just want to break this in.
18: There we go.
0: Get into it.
20: Get into it. That's your half.
0: That's my half.
20: That's your half. Really,
0: you know what?
20: Sloppy, it ain't good.
0: Do you know what's really great? When you get to eat on television and just absolutely make a mess.
18: All right, Dawn, as I'm going in on this, what makes a truly great Philly cheesesteak?
20: A truly great Philly cheesesteak has four things, in my opinion. It has great bread that's earth-baked, great beef, great onions,
0: really,
20: and great
0: good
20: cheese.
0: I'm not going to be able to talk anymore, because I'm just going to eat. This is fantastic. So you're opening up your new place in Houston.
20: Yes, but that's far along the lines. Right now, I'm going to start a traveling cheesesteak pop-up coming to a city near you.
18: Oh, awesome.
20: Yes.
18: So West Philly meets Houston, coming to a spot somewhere where you are in America. Dawn Burrell, thank you so much for this. This is phenomenal.
20: This is so good.
18: Kevin, back to you, but we're not bringing you cheesesteaks, brother.
0: No, this is all mine.
21: Are you kidding me?
0: Oh,
21: I'm so
0: gosh
21: jealous. Dawn, save me some. Christine.
22: I was just about to say, number one, I need one of those jars of pickles. Can you bring at least that, since you won't bring us a cheesesteak? And also, Kevin is drooling.
0: For you, Christine, I will.
21: The
0: thank
21: rolls.
0: You.
21: The rolls.
0: He's so mad right now.
21: Dawn knows what she's doing. It's
22: and
21: the rolls. Oh, that looks so good. I'm so jealous.
22: Bring us some food. Bring us some food. We haven't eaten all show.
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55: What does it mean to be a sports hero? 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
59: And welcome back to SportsCenter Celebrates America. I'm Kevin Negandhi. The story of Rocky began as a script about one-man struggle who gets a once-in-a-lifetime shot to prove himself. Over five decades later, it has become a global symbol of perseverance that transcends well beyond Hollywood. As we celebrate America 250, we look at the enduring legacy of the Academy Award-winning film that continues to inspire across the world in the form of the 72 steps outside the iconic Philadelphia Museum of Art, or as we call it at home, the Philly Art Museum.

When I wrote Rocky, I wasn't just writing a script. I was writing about myself, really, about all of us. He had heart. He had grit. Millions of people watched his fight, a classic American story, and in it, saw their own. The steps represent Rocky's biggest obstacle. The ultimate measure of his success would be whether he could finish running up those steps. All 72 of them.

My name is Bill Conti. I'm a composer of film music. I provide the emotional support or the emotional energy that can't be said in the script. When things aren't being said but are being felt, it's music that can do that. If you run a piece of film without the music, and then you run it with the music, you have the advantage of seeing what can't be said, but what you want being felt, come to life. Well, the movie begins slowly, and I had just a little fragment to begin. Now, this is because it's sad. So I played this, and I did this for 9 reels. But by the time we got to the 10th reel, I did it faster.

0: Finally run, exhausted, stumbling, you know, finally walking up the steps. And then the second one was him bounding up two steps at a time, one right after the other. In order to get my camera to run in the cold, I had to have somebody lug two car batteries along with a jumper cable because it had gotten a little bent and it wouldn't run. So the DP, unfortunately, had to follow me up the steps with two car batteries, weighing way more than my rig. And the first one, the slow one, he was okay. The second one, we ran out ahead of him and stretched that jumper cable, and it made my camera wallow a little. It sort of annoyed me all these years, but I've realized it doesn't matter, you know. It's a great shot, a wonderful shot. I think I understand the urge to do this. There aren't that many films where you can revisit a part of it and do a physical thing like that. Where on earth can you go to a key moment in a movie and actually do something?
1: Every single boxer that I know loves Rocky. Like, it's just inspirational, it's exciting. It basically captures everything it is to be a fighter, you know, that sort of drive, ambition, the goal. Coming from something that no one expects you to do it, and then you go out there and achieve it, and it's amazing. That's why Rocky appeals to me. And when you're here, you've got to come. You've just got to come.
2: Plus, it's crushing.
3: I think what appeals to so many is there are times when Rocky fails. When he loses. He's an underdog that keeps getting up. He reminds us to keep punching.
4: Just playing all of the Rocky songs to give people encouragement as they run up the stairs so they can have that little bit more oomph. It's about winning, losing, getting knocked down, fighting back to come back up, and being an unknown. Because there's so many unknown people in this world that have potential. And they just need that little push. And Philadelphia represents that little push.
5: I had a bucket list before I turned 50. This was on the bucket list to run up the steps. Well, I'm past 50. And I was just like, it's never too late. So we got up this morning, caught a 5:22 train from DC, and we're here. And we did it. I was a single mom. No matter what you're going through in life, whether it's personal, work, or career, or relationship, you gotta keep going. He literally was that person that was like, I'm never gonna give up. I'm gonna keep trying. And so you gotta just keep going.
6: Basically Rocky. We're gonna be the underdog. We're gonna work hard. We're gonna outwork everybody.
7: I'm Linda Campbell Raymond. I'm the head coach of the U19 Philadelphia Liberties girls hockey team. Like Rocky, we're somewhat the underdog. Rocky had everything stacked against him, and as young women, young girls, we're in a much better time, but we still are up against it a lot of the time, especially in a sport like hockey that's largely male-dominated. They deserve to be on the ice as much as anybody else. So I feel like in that sense, we're a little bit parallel to Rocky. We got to work against a lot of currents, trying to work together towards a common goal.
3: It makes me think, those steps aren't as old as Philadelphia's Liberty Bell or Independence Hall, but they have become a symbol of America. And there's no obstacle that grit and determination can't overcome. There are no guarantees, just opportunities. The kind you gotta grab with all you got. Life is an uphill battle, but if you believe, if you have the heart, you can run all the way to the top. Two steps at a time.
8: Those steps have turned into an iconic background for people everywhere who want to celebrate reaching a finish line, whether it's also winning a Super Bowl or even highlighted.

0: a wedding. She's beautiful. And Sylvester Stallone is ready to share the story of his own uphill climb. The global release of Stallone's memoir, The Steps, is set to hit shelves on September 29th, 2026. By the way, happy early birthday to Sly, who turns 80 on Monday.
1: Coming up, in the 90s, one franchise rose above the rest, stacked with legends, fueled by confidence, and destined for greatness on football's biggest stage. We'll tell you how America's team got it all started. That's next.
0: Plus, the plays that brought an entire nation to its feet. We're counting down the top 10 Team USA moments. Also, we're going to go back to Iowa City with the Savannah Bananas. They're having a blast out there on America's 250th birthday as we continue after this.
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3: I was recording the Seven Psalms album. And I started experiencing hearing loss in my left ear. I had no idea how performing live could be done. It took me years to play with musicians again.
4: The Lord is my engineer. 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
5: The restaurant is flooded, but we're here together.
6: I like that. I like that positivity.
7: Cousin,
6: I'm trying to be a positive teammate.
7: Yeah, not now. 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
5: There's a hole in the ceiling. Everyone who works here has a personality disorder.
8: Stop sucking!
5: 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You ready?
9: Yeah! FX's The Bay, the final season. 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
10: We all know the story of Pompeii, right? 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A story of survival. 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
10: This is the story we don't know. 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
0: All 30 Major League Baseball teams in action, including the Pirates and the Nationals. Let's go to D.C. here. Fans ready to go. You see the flag out, and they're ready to celebrate America, celebrating 250 years. The pregame, national anthem, and then here we go. Brian Reynolds stealing second in the first inning. Connor Griffin takes off home, and he scores 1-0 Pirates. Top of the second, now 2-1 now. Bases loaded, and Brandon Lau. That'll work. Up the middle, that'll bring in a couple runs. Pirates now double their offensive output. It's now 4-1, two batters later, as Merlin Valdez to the right side. That'll bring in another run. It's 5-1, and when in D.C., watching a Nationals game, you want to know what happened to the president's race? Here we go on the 4th of July, and it's George Washington behind, but he comes away with the flag. America wins. Pirates go on to win the game 7-1.
1: Oh, that's amazing. Let's go across the pond. Taylor Fritz taking on Lorenzo Sonego in the third round of Wimbledon. Fritz up 2-1, fourth set 5-5 in the tie break. Sonego charges the net and Fritz hits a great shot past him for the winner. Fritz goes up 6-5. Next point, Fritz has to come in for a drop shot. Hits another perfect shot around Sonego. Fritz wins in four sets, 4-6, 6-3, 6-4, 7-6.
0: Another American in action, that is Madison Keys taking on Amanda Anisimova. Pick it up in the third set. Keys leading the match 5-3 after a rally. The forehand to fall. Keys leads 40-15. The match point. Backhand return is wide. Keys wins the match in three. Meanwhile, Serena Williams announcing on Instagram today that she would not be able to play in the doubles draw with sister Venus as originally planned due to a knee injury. The 44-year-old made her return to competition last month and received the wild card to play both singles and doubles at Wimbledon. She played her first singles match in nearly 4 years on Tuesday, losing in three sets.
1: Back stateside in the WNBA, Gabby Williams and the Valkyries visiting the Atlanta Dream. We start this one in the fourth quarter, game tied at 77. Kayla Charles to Veronica Burton for the layup. Valkyries lead by two. Under a minute left, Valks up two again. Williams drives, gets the touch and the basket to fall. The Valkyries go on to win 88-83. I'm very upset about Serena.
0: So am I.
1: Yeah.
0: I can't believe she came back. We got much more SportsCenter coming up as we continue celebrating America right here on ESPN.
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15: ABC News, I'm Dave Packer. Americans are celebrating the nation's big birthday across the country, even with temperatures hitting triple digits in some places. ABC's Olivia Rubin in Washington.
16: Here on the National Mall, the party continues with a major show. Think military flyovers, special performances, a speech from President Trump, and what is being described as the largest fireworks show ever, all to cap off what is this monumental day in the nation's history. Olivia Rubin, ABC News, Washington.
15: Even though it hasn't rung in about 180 years, the Liberty Bell in Philadelphia is still attracting visitors after it cracked twice. Zach Smith visiting the Bell in Philadelphia and reflected on its meaning to the struggle for freedom.
17: The fight that Americans had to go through for freedom, like just throughout history, whether it be the Revolution or the Civil Rights Movement.
15: And the tall ships sailing today in New York Harbor, dozens of vessels from nearly two dozen countries. This is ABC News.
12: It's the most exciting and challenging assignment we've ever tackled at Walt Disney Productions.
1: We continue to celebrate America 250 from SoFi Stadium in Los Angeles, site of Super Bowl 61, the first ever Super Bowl for ESPN, taking place February 14th, 2027. Hi, everybody. I'm Hannah Storm. Happy 4th of July. There have been so many legendary football champions and dynasties in our nation's history, but only one franchise has actually earned the moniker America's Team. The Dallas Cowboys. It's a name coined by the legendary voice of NFL films, John Facenda, back in 1978, as the Cowboys, under head coach Tom Landry, had 20 consecutive winning seasons and went to five Super Bowls, with many of their stars becoming household names. The Cowboys' winning tradition was then resurrected in the 1990s, starting here in Los Angeles at the Rose Bowl, where a young running back named Emmitt Smith scored his first Super Bowl touchdown, etching his name forever in the proud history of America's team.
18: I'm Emmitt Smith, and I play running back for the Dallas Cowboys. And I scored a touchdown in the Super Bowl. In 1987, I'm a senior in high school, and I was voted Gatorade National Football Player of the Year, which afforded me an opportunity to go to my very first Super Bowl. We're watching the Denver Broncos play the New York Giants. And as you would have it for most kids that are very passionate about the game of football itself, I had this sense of visualizing myself on the football field, doing exactly what the teams were doing. Playing in the Super Bowl, the daddy of all bowls. And I turn to my best friend, Johnny Nick, and I say, man, one of these days, I want to play in the Super Bowl. And I want to play in this stadium.
19: Welcome to the Rose Bowl in Pasadena, the site today of Super Bowl 27, the Dallas Cowboys and the Buffalo Bills.
20: Well, you're not butterflies or something.
21: That's big, man.
20: It is big. It's off the bright idea.
18: 6 years later, play with the Dallas Cowboys and playing in our very first Super Bowl.
22: Now the clock runs, third and goal from the 10.
18: remember, I'm a goal setter. I got to score a touchdown in the Super Bowl. Why not? Everybody else is scoring one. Let me be a part of this party.
2: We call it draw trap to the left. I see nothing but pay dirt. See the goal line, and I head for it.
21: There is a draw play to Smith. He runs to the five, to the goal line, touchdown. He got in.
18: And I get in the end zone. I'm so excited because not only are we winning, but I scored a touchdown in the Super Bowl.
21: A draw play and a touchdown run by Emmitt Smith. He's over 100 yards. He gets the touchdown.
18: 87 can compare to the experience of actually being in one because I felt all the pressures that I needed to feel.
21: 22 rushes, 108 yards, and a touchdown for Emmitt Smith.
18: When you sit in the stands, you have no dog in the fight. And so when you're on the football field, you're playing for not only yourself and your teammates, but you're playing for the fans also. But somebody must lose. You just don't want it to be us. And it wasn't.
1: The Super Bowl returns to Los Angeles and ABC on February 14th. And in terms of memorable Super Bowls that I've covered, got to go back to 2007 in Miami when the Colts' Peyton Manning finally got that ring with a win over the Bears. But what everybody remembers is the rain because it never let up. And the defining moment of that game actually came at halftime. Prince walked out and just owned it, performing Purple Rain in the rain. Absolutely iconic. And that's what the Super Bowl has become. Something bigger than the sport itself. A stage big enough for Prince, for Manning, for an entire country to stop and be mesmerized at the same time. Back to you, Kev.
0: I know you couldn't script that any better with Prince in the rain, singing Purple Rain in Miami. Let's go from L.A. to Iowa City. The Savannah Bananas getting set to play in a little over 90 minutes. SportsCenter AM anchors Randy Scott and Gary Streisky there to celebrate with Banana Ball fans at Kinnick Stadium. Let's go back to those guys. Getting ready, boys.
22: Yeah, Kevin, hopefully we don't get any rain here tonight like we did yesterday. We had to, like, shelter in place. We had tornado warnings. It looks beautiful right now. We have made it to the field, like you mentioned, 90 minutes until first pitch. We're already pretty much 80, 90% at capacity. We've been to a lot of these games. 3 years ago, we were in Hartford, and they were excited that they sold out 6,000 at Duncan Park, right? And now it's 70,000 here tonight. I say that to say there's not much that these players and this organization hasn't seen, hasn't heard, yep, hasn't overcome. But on this 4th of July weekend, America 250, we took the liberty to try and put some pen to pad and inspire the fellas in a different way.
23: So here's the thing. Maybe it's something about the rain yesterday, what did that remind me of? Trust. Trust is like water, right? You gain it in drops, you lose it in buckets. We've gained the trust from the Savannah Bananas.
22: Yeah.
23: And our home run hitting days are behind us.
22: Sure.
23: Our strikeout days are behind us. So what we can contribute is the written word.
22: Sure.
23: Okay, what we can contribute is the joy of speech. And that's what we got to do. We got to fire up the boys. And as you're about to see, it was something special.
24: What an honor it is to be with you again on this day, on this weekend. America's heartland. It's fitting. We wrote something for you guys, special, straight from the heart, if you wouldn't mind us sharing a couple of words before y'all take the field. Is that all right?
25: Yeah.
24: All right. All right. Appreciate you guys. Great moments are born from great opportunity. And that is what you have here tonight. That's what you've earned here tonight. One game. If we played them 10 times, they might win 9. But not this game. Not tonight. Tonight, we skate with them. Tonight, we stay with them and we shut them down because we can.
23: Tonight, we are the greatest hockey team in the world.
24: You were born to be hockey players. Every single one of you.
23: And you were meant to be here tonight.
24: This is your time. Their time is done. It's over.
23: I am sick and tired of hearing about what a great hockey team the Soviets have.
24: Screw them!
23: This is your time.
24: Now go out there and take it. Ty, what's up?
3: Yeah.
4: Yeah, that's a speak from Miracle.
23: No, it's not.
6: Yeah, it is.
24: For sure. Yeah. Look, listen. Are we here to play a game of who wrote what?
23: Or do we want to go play banana ball and beat the Soviets?
7: USA. USA. USA. USA. USA. USA.
24: Hey, hey.
7: USA.
24: America on three.
7: USA.
24: America on three. Ready? One, two, three.
7: America.
8: USA, USA, USA.
22: And it has carried into the stands here at Kinnick Stadium. That was obviously the written word.
23: Yeah.
22: It was us.
23: I don't know what movie they're
22: and
23: talking about.
22: Did they respond? The answer is yes.
23: Yes, they did, depending on who you talk to.
22: Was it the bananas who responded? No. It was the firefighters who responded because why?
23: Lost.
22: Firefighters are first responders.
23: That's exactly right.
22: And they won game one
23: yes.
22: of this two-day jaunt here
23: correct.
22: In Iowa City. So it's all about the bananas being second responders
23: exactly.
22: here tonight, Randy.
23: It's a bit of a revenge game. It's
22: yeah.
23: a bit of a revenge game. Here's the thing. Like, did they respond to us? No. Are they going to respond to the general vibe of 60,000 people?
22: Obviously.
23: On the 4th of July.
22: Obviously.
23: In the great what? In the greatest nation on the planet.
22: Is Steve Austin
23: what?
22: Here?
23: Like,
22: Steve Austin here?
23: Electric already. Yes. We're melting shore, but it's going to cool down. There will be fireworks. And sometimes you get a USA chant
22: come on.
23: From a future generation
7: USA.
23: Of Savannah Bananas.
7: USA! USA! USA! USA!
22: And real quick, I promised Corbin, because his mom is watching. She had to stay at home. Corbin,
23: oh, yeah.
22: Say hi to your mom. She's watching right now.
23: Say hi to your mom.
25: Hi, Mom!
23: Hey!
26: Burlington Blue Devils.
23: On the 4th
22: of July. We're talking football. We're talking baseball. What's more American than that? Giving shout-outs to your mom and your football team. Getting the USA chant going.
23: Yep.
22: Come on.
23: We're having
22: better?
23: Fun here in Iowa City. I know you guys will have fun watching as well. Let's throw it back to Christine and Kevin in the studio.
1: Yeah, thanks, guys. Never give a pregame speech ever again. Coming up, Team USA is giving miracles, memories, and unforgettable moments. 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
19: I think sports plays a huge role in America. I think that it's used as a way for kids to create some of their best friends and for them to just know that anything is possible.
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46: Welcome back to SportsCenter Celebrates America with Christine Williamson. I'm Kevin DeGondi as we are from the 6 p.m. weekday show on SportsCenter on ESPN. When you think about the greatest moments in American sports, certain figures rise above championships and records to become symbols of something bigger. Muhammad Ali was one of those rare athletes. His confidence, charisma, and conviction redefined what it meant to be a champion, not just in the ring, but far beyond it.
1: Yeah, no image captures Ali's legacy more powerfully than the moment he returned to the Olympic stage in Atlanta, hands trembling, his spirit unshaken, to light the Olympic torch in front of the entire world. It was more than a sports moment. It was an American moment. Now it's time for our top 10 sports moments representing Team USA. And I start with number 10, 1996 Atlanta Summer Olympics, women's team gymnastics. And I remember exactly where I was when Carrie Strug stuck the landing on her final vault to secure gold for Team USA after injuring her ankle earlier in the competition. She couldn't even walk. She was carried by her coach to the gold podium and the medal.
46: 2018 Winter Olympics, Jesse Diggins looking for Team USA's first gold medal in cross-country skiing. Sound up!
47: Here comes Diggins! Here comes Diggins! Diggins making the play around Sweden. Yes! Jesse Diggins, yes! To the line. Yes! And it is, yes! Jesse Diggins, oh! Delivering a landmark moment that will be etched in U.S. Olympic history.
1: Well, Diggins, so good. So good. 1996 Olympics. Again, men's track and field, Michael Johnson became the first athlete in Olympic history to win gold in both men's 400 meter and 200 meter. At the time, Johnson set the world record in the 200 meter, finishing in 19.32 seconds.
46: 2026 Winter Olympics. We just saw this earlier this year. Team USA coming up big on the ice. Women's ice hockey against Canada. Gold medal game in overtime. Megan Keller, the nasty move in front of the net, scoring the game-winning goal. And Team USA wins their third women's ice hockey gold medal.
1: Those girls are good. good at number.
0: And then that set up the thing here for the men.
1: Men!
0: 1-1 in overtime. Jack Hughes, the game winner. Team USA celebrating the golden goal. Team USA breaking a 46-year drought, securing their third.
1: Very like me to cut off the men. 1988 Summer Olympics women's track and field. Florence Griffith Joyner took home 3 gold medals and 1 silver medal, setting world records in 100-meter and 200-meter. Both world records remain unbroken.
0: I love this. Finally on the program, 2016 Olympics women gymnastics, and there she is.
1: Oh, so good.
0: The 19-year-old phenom Simone Biles taking home 4 gold medals, the most by an American gymnast at a single Olympics, winning gold in team individual, all-round vault, and floor exercise.
1: Number 4, 2008 Beijing Summer Olympics men's swimming. Michael Phelps won an Olympic record, 8 gold medals in the 100-meter butterfly. Phelps came from behind to win just by 1/100th of a second. Just look at how close he was. His 8 gold medals is still an Olympic record by a single athlete. 1, 2, 3, 4, 5, 6, 7, 8.
0: 1999 FIFA Women's World Cup. Team USA against China. Brandi Chastain delivering scoreless in the penalty kicks, and then she finds a way in the celebration. The iconic moment. Team USA become the first nation to win the Women's World Cup on its home soil.
1: Number 2, 1936 Berlin Olympics track and field. Jesse Owens took home 4 gold medals, 100-meter, 200-meter, long jump, and 4x100 relay. Owens set world or Olympic records in each of those events.
0: 1980 Winter Olympics. We all know men's ice hockey, USA versus the Soviet Union, semifinals, tied at 3 in the third. Mike Iruzioni. And it's the difference. Time winding down. Al Michaels of one of the greatest calls in sports history.
2: You've got 10 seconds. The countdown going on right now. Morrow, up to Schultz. 5 seconds left in the game. Do you believe in miracles? Yes!
0: Amazing. Amazing. Herb Brooks, Team USA, went on to defeat Finland 4-2 to win their second men's ice hockey gold medal.
1: Coming up, as Team USA prepares for Belgium on Monday night, Scott Van Pelt reminds us of what sports can ultimately do for our country. It is his one big thing. That's next.

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9: Together. And I've said often, there is no greater connector in our nation than sports. And there were several shining examples of it this year. First, on a cold winter's morning in February, a nation woke up one Sunday to see if the boys could channel Lake Placid and win gold on ice. The amazing drama of the overtime win against the favorites from Canada led to a celebration that continued long after that morning as the team returned home to play in cities across America. They cheered in New Jersey for a player who wore a Buffalo sweater that night. Didn't matter. Tage Thompson wore red, white, and blue in Italy and was cheered as such, an American hero. Now, I'm a grown-up, and the reality is not always as simple as that. But for all the talk about red states and blue states, it's the red, white, and blue that once again brings a nation together this summer as it's a home game for the World's Game. And being an underdog, that's something we enjoy, too, because we don't fancy ourselves to be that in too many things. In the sport of soccer, though, we are. This version, though, of the men's national team is creating an emphasis on the United and United States. And making it to the knockout round set off massive celebrations in all corners of our country. And the ride is not over yet. Seattle is the venue once again. As incredible as the scenes were for Australia, this next game presents an opportunity to take a massive step and move into rare air in an event the whole world is watching. Whenever the buzz of the World Cup subsides, hopefully there's an opportunity for you this summer to put it in neutral, grab a bit of downtime in the places that connect you to the people that you love the most. And our show, well, we're going to do just that. But before you know it, it's going to be football season, and nothing captivates us like that, even as we argue about every single bit of it, because that's something we love to do as well. But the squabbling is connection to never miss that part. Until then, it is summertime in America on our 250th birthday. What do you know? And while I'm a whole lot older now than I was in 76, when you get right down to it, where else would you rather be?
2: Well said, Scott. That's it for us here at ESPN. It's been an honor to celebrate America's 250th birthday here on SportsCenter and be a part of the Disney Celebrates America event. Now, sparklers or fireworks tonight?
1: Sparklers. I'm actually a little afraid of fireworks. I'm not going to lie. I don't like the big booms. A special edition of World News Tonight is next. Enjoy, everybody. We'll see you later.
4: From ABC News, I'm Dave Packer, coast to coast celebrating America on her 250th birthday. The nation's oldest July 4th celebration kicked off in Bristol, Rhode Island, the town tracing its festivities all the way back to the year 1785. ABC's Sophie Flay on Bristol's parade route.
5: When the festivities started last night, there were fireworks at 9:30 p.m. and then people brought their chairs here to get the best seat in town for the parade. Some people sleeping here overnight. If you didn't get a seat by 4 a.m., you're likely in the back with standing room only. And this parade, it stretches 2.5 miles long.
4: New York celebrating the nation's 250th birthday with a parade of tall ships through the harbor, followed by a giant fireworks show. ABC's Wayne Cabot is with the crowds that are getting ready to watch.
6: We are sweltering here in the city, baking in the Big Apple as we approach the fireworks time tonight. If you want to get out of this heat and into an air-conditioned private viewing party, that's going to run you between $30 and $550. For the rest of us, we're out here in the heat awaiting a magnificent show that's being promised from a half dozen barges in the East River and New York Harbor, framing the Statue of Liberty and the Brooklyn Bridge.
10: In the cradle of Liberty, Philadelphia, visitors at the Liberty Bell, this visitor says, though it cracked twice,
11: things could be broken and still be beautiful and mean a lot to people.
10: Also in Philly, the Trump administration moving forward with plans to replace a slavery exhibit.
12: A federal judge has shot down the city of Philadelphia's efforts to challenge an appeals court ruling over the slavery exhibit at the city's president's house. The exhibit features a memorial to the 9 African men and women who were enslaved by President George Washington there. President Trump has often said institutions across the country focus too much on how bad slavery was instead of the success and brightness of the United States. Philadelphia has until Tuesday to file a response. Mike Dubusky, ABC News.
10: Joey Chestnut today won his 18th Nathan's Famous Hot Dog Eating Contest. 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
10: Mexico became the first team to advance to the World Cup Group of Eight by defeating Canada 3-0 today. Canadian fan Tyron West says he's disappointed about the game but looking forward to the team's future.
15: By us going as far as we did, it's going to improve soccer in Canada. And hopefully in 4 years we could do better, and as time progresses, we'll do even better than that.
10: Pope Leo with a special 4th of July message urging the U.S. to welcome, protect, and assist immigrants. The husband of former House Speaker Nancy Pelosi is facing hit-and-run charges in Napa County, California.
17: Napa County Sheriff's investigators say a 911 caller reported a brown convertible hit an unoccupied parked car in Yountville on Friday. The parked car had major rear-end damage. The caller said the driver briefly stopped and then drove away. Later, the California Highway Patrol found a brown convertible disabled with damage. The driver was 86-year-old Paul Pelosi. Napa County deputies say Pelosi admitted he hit something, but he didn't know what it was, so he kept driving. He had no alcohol in his body, and DUI has been ruled out. Pelosi was not arrested, but he is suspected of misdemeanor hit and run. Alex Stone, ABC News.
10: President Trump says it started today. The U.S. Treasury has begun accepting donations of publicly traded stock to help support Trump accounts, the tax-advantaged savings account for children that he's named for himself. I'm Dave Packer, ABC News.
18: A little while ago, it's incredible that they've been telling us to put our earplugs in, and there's good reason.
19: We're near Ellis Island, where more than 12 million people arrived decades ago to become Americans.
20: What is it that you prefer to reflect on a day like today?
21: That we're able to come together as a nation and celebrate a seminal moment in history.
22: The Golden Knights!
19: In the nation's capital, elite Navy parachutists descending on the National Mall.
23: Wow, what a beautiful sight here over the skies of our nation's capital.
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25: Let's go time!
19: And it's not the 4th of July without that uniquely raw slice of Americana.
25: 3, 2, 1, go!
19: The annual Nathan's Famous Hot Dog Eating Contest. 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
25: With 66 Nathan's Famous hot dogs and buns in 10 minutes, Joey Chestnut!
19: And as the sun marched west,
26: quite the sight to see.
19: The celebration meeting the sun-drenched coast of Huntington Beach, California.
27: Look at the crowd. Look at it. It's just the place to be.
19: And tonight, the new American faces.
28: I hereby declare on oath.
19: Are Steve Osunsami at Monticello in Virginia, the former plantation of Thomas Jefferson, as 75 people were sworn in as new citizens.
0: It's a proud day for these families, a proud day for these citizens who've worked so hard to get to this point.
19: A day of celebration filled with hope for the future.
1: And David, tonight thousands of people are lining up along the Hudson River with this gorgeous backdrop of the Statue of Liberty behind me here, ready for the fireworks at the nation's largest July 4th celebration. David.
2: All right, Whit Johnson on Ellis Island for us tonight. Whit, thanks so much. By far among the most spectacular sights of the day, that parade of tall ships right into New York Harbor right here behind us. You can see the Statue of Liberty over my shoulder here right out there on Liberty Island. What an extraordinary vantage point we had today. We watched as the tall ships came right into the harbor and right up the Hudson River here, the largest gathering of its kind ever. 40 tall ships from 22 countries and ABC's Rachel Scott on one of those tall ships.
3: With thousands of spectators lining the shores, the majestic parade of tall ships sets sail through the Hudson River. More than 40 vessels from all over the world traveling here to celebrate America 250. And leading the way, America's tall ship, the Coast Guard Cutter Eagle.
5: When you get on board this ship, you just can't help but look up.
2: Right.
3: The cadets showing me how to train the old-fashioned way.
5: Heave! Heave!
3: And climbing the mast.
5: Is this a good time to say that I'm afraid of heights?
3: The wind picking up the higher we go.
5: It definitely gets a lot more narrow. Oh, my gosh.
7: We made it up.
5: I don't know how we made it, but we made it.
7: So you're about 47 feet in the air.
5: Are you sure it's just 47 feet?
7: It feels a little higher.
5: It does feel a lot higher.
3: The Eagle has guided ships for decades.
8: The Bicentennial, Operation Sail, well underway. The United States Bark Eagle leading the parade.
3: Leading the Bicentennial Parade for cheering crowds beneath the Twin Towers. 50 years later, the Eagle charting a new course for the next generation of Americans.
5: David, 22,000 sailors were out on the Hudson today. One lieutenant commander telling me this is one of the most complex operations they've carried out. David.
2: Rachel Scott on Ellis Island tonight for us as well. Rachel, thanks so much. President Trump first at Mount Rushmore last night, then set to address the nation from the National Mall tonight. The Washington, D.C. parade canceled because of the extreme heat. Here's Mary Bruce.
9: President Trump tonight preparing to address the nation from the National Mall, the culmination of a whirlwind 24 hours that took him from the White House to Mount Rushmore and back again. Trump cast himself as a defender of American culture, pledging to give our country its identity back.
16: The identity of a nation is the destiny of a nation, and America has a destiny like no other because we are a people like no other. For whatever reason, that's just the way it is.
9: In his highly partisan speech, the president warning of a, quote, communist menace.
16: Communism is the exact opposite of life, liberty, and the pursuit of happiness. It's death, tyranny, and the pursuit of evil.
5: And David, President Trump speaking here tonight. He is eager for a big crowd, posting that the heat, quote, isn't as bad as predicted. We should note it is around 100 degrees here right now. But the president says he's going to give a big, long speech anyway, just to show that he can do anything. David.
2: Mary Bruce with us here tonight. Mary, thank you. The severe storms spawned by this dangerous heat gripping the country, thunderstorms, lightning, and heavy downpours. In fact, powerful storms in the New York City area in the last 24 hours, lightning striking the top of One World Trade. More than 140 million Americans under alerts tonight for life-threatening heat. The heat index, that feel-like reading, 102 in New York, 104 in Philadelphia, 108 in Washington, D.C. There is some possible relief in sight. Lee Goldberg with the forecast and ABC's Matt Rivers with the images tonight.
29: Tonight, powerful storms fueled by record-breaking heat threatening millions on this historic holiday.
30: Wow.
29: Overnight, storms snapped trees in Wisconsin and sent tents flying in Michigan. On New York's Coney Island, high winds whipped up a sandstorm. Families ran for cover. Mother Nature's fireworks hitting New York's One World Trade Center multiple times.
5: What?
29: On Fort Myers Beach, a 51-year-old man standing in shallow water was struck by lightning and killed. Three family members nearby were also hurt. And after multiple shark sightings in the Northeast, at least two people are dead after drowning in rip currents off Daytona Beach overnight. Today marking Washington, D.C.'s hottest 4th of July on record. So after scenes like this Friday on the National Mall, officials making the tough decision to cancel this morning's parade through the city streets.
31: And David, as we prep for fireworks here in New York City, we are under a severe thunderstorm watch through this evening. David?
2: Matt Rivers with us tonight on the weather. Matt, thanks so much. Let's get right to ABC senior meteorologist Lee Goldberg, who was also out on the tall ships today, back with us here tonight with the forecast. Hi, Lee.
4: Hey, David, we're going to extinguish the extreme heat here in New York City, but it could happen with some storms. Our storm threat tonight runs all the way from the plains into the mid-Atlantic to Delmarva this evening, but New York City, too. Let's time these storms. As we go through the evening hours, it's in the Delmarva, but look at New York City between about 10 and midnight, maybe 1 a.m. Some strong thunderstorms may happen during fireworks or maybe as people are heading home. Could be quite dangerous. Around the country, watching scattered showers all the way into parts of the Ohio Valley. And Nashville looks okay. Spotty storms mainly to the west. Storms in Oklahoma. It's best in the west. Again, storms tonight in New York City. David?
2: Meteorologist Lee Goldberg back with us tonight. Lee, thank you. In New York City, the wedding of Taylor Swift and Travis Kelce and what's now been revealed tonight and who presided over the ceremony. Here's Morgan Norwood.
3: After weeks of mystery, tonight finally new details about the wedding of Taylor Swift and Travis Kelce. That just married sign flashing the news for fans outside Madison Square Garden.
6: It's exciting. I just wanted to tell them congratulations.
3: The ceremony was officiated by actor and friend Adam Sandler. The bride and groom wearing custom couture Dior, their brothers by their side, Jason Kelce serving as best man, Austin Swift as man of honor. 1,000 family and friends descended on the area under privacy tents and tight security, but a few sharing this on their way out.
10: They cried and they laughed and they danced and they hugged and they kissed.
11: Good morning, America. Happy 4th of July.
3: George, Robin, and Michael were among the guests, too.
12: It's hard to imagine that a place that big and a wedding with such stars could feel so personal and so intimate.
13: Because they had their neighbors, their high school friends. It was like any wedding that you would attend.
14: It was their dream wedding. Yeah.
3: And capping the night, the Empire State Building lighting up blue in honor of the newlyweds.
15: And David, one more romantic detail. You ready? The couple writing their own wedding vows and little books, quite literally, the love story. David?
2: All right, Morgan Norwood with us here tonight. Morgan, thank you. When we come back here, the American woman making history tonight. The record-breaking moment, rowing on her own from California all the way to Hawaii. How she did this. Also ahead, Pope Leo with a special message for his fellow Americans on this 250th. And millions of Americans watched her stirring performance at the Statue of Liberty. Brandi Carlile singing America the Beautiful. It was something. Tonight, my interview with Brandi Carlile, and you will hear her perform that song in a moment.
3: Opening day.
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31: 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It took me years to play with musicians again.
32: The Lord is my engineer. 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
3: Tonight, hear the American woman making history, Kelsey Fendler becoming the first American woman and the youngest at 32 to row solo from California to Hawaii. 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Congratulations to her. 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When we come back tonight, Pope Leo, of course, the first American pope, and his message on this 250th. And Brandi Carlile here singing America the Beautiful in a moment.
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31: And finally tonight here on this 250th, that moment last night at the Statue of Liberty, Grammy winner Brandi Carlile performing America the Beautiful.
32: We began our 24 hours of coverage at the Statue of Liberty last night to celebrate America's 250th. Grammy winner Brandi Carlile right there with us in the shadow of Lady Liberty, performing America the Beautiful. And tonight here, Carlile on the meaning of that song, singing it on the 4th. The power of those words.
31: The singular Brandi Carlile with us here as we mark America's 250th. And, you know, I'm struck by this song. It means so much to so many. We grew up as children in this country singing this song.
33: Yeah.
31: And you now perform it in your own way. And I'm curious what you think about as you're performing America the Beautiful.
33: Well, I mean, it's a beautiful melody, but I love the lyrics to this song. I think that this song has so much

0: hope in it, but the hope never really becomes a boast. You know, there's something about that kind of patriotism that I can stand behind, where the song almost feels like a prayer, like a beautiful prayer about where we believe that we can get to as a country, instead of kind of bragging about where we believe we are. And I love that.
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0: The possibility is still ahead and behind.
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0: Our thanks to Brandi Carlile. It sure was extraordinary. Coming up tonight, Ryan Seacrest with Nashville's Star Spangled Bash live on ABC Here Tonight. Reba McEntire, Tim McGraw, Nick Jonas, so many others. We'll see you later tonight right here. I'm David Muir. Until then, good night.
1: What does it take to be the most watched newscast in America?
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16: Welcome, everybody, to the heart of Music City, and happy 4th of July. This is Disney Celebrates America, countdown to Nashville's Star Spangled Bash. I am Ryan Seacrest, coming to you live from downtown Nashville, where over the past few weeks, crews have been busy building stages and preparing for the historic milestone of America's 250th.
17: ABC News, I'm Dave Packer. In a 4th of July address in California, Governor Gavin Newsom issuing a strong rebuke of President Trump. The Democrat warning that Trump is worried about losing the midterm elections and might try to cheat, lie, or steal to hold on to power.
18: Strip it all down, and what separates a democracy from a monarchy, from a dictatorship, is the fundamental right to vote. Lose that, and you lose everything. Which is why on America's 250th birthday, we need a declaration of election independence. Freedom from election manipulators and deniers.
17: On the National Mall in Washington, people this hour being asked to leave the Freedom 250 Salute to America event due to severe weather conditions. President Trump earlier said despite the weather, he'll give a long speech tonight on the nation's 250th birthday. And earlier today in New York City, the parade of tall ships sailing down the Hudson River to celebrate America's big birthday, led by the U.S. Coast Guard's Eagle. This is ABC News.
19: Not the TV, but I'm hearing it myself. The smells of some, I don't even know what the dress code is down here. I got a collared shirt on and I'm way overdressed. Anything, it looks like anything American flag related, that's going to get you in tonight. I hear we are expecting over 500,000 people down here tonight. It's going to be mayhem. I'll be checking in with you throughout the course of the night. Can't wait to share the screen with you, Ryan. Let's do it, brother.
16: All right. Thank you so much. It's going to be a lot of fun, John. Are you ready? Yes, they are. Maybe a little sticky, but they are ready for tonight's action. Also joining me all night is our backstage correspondent, breakout country star, Emily Ann Roberts. Happy 4th, Emily. Nice to see you.
20: Oh, happy 4th, Ryan. I'm so excited to chat with all of tonight's major performers like Nick Jonas, Sublime, the All-American Rejects, and Lauren Daigle. In fact, I'll have Miss Lauren back here with me in just a little bit. If they come through this backstage area, I'm going to grab them and have a whole lot of fun with them. And, hey, we're live, so anything can happen. Thanks, Ryan.
16: That is right. You are very welcome. I love Lauren. Can't wait for that. And still to come, Jesse Palmer takes you inside the world of Mr. Beast, the super YouTube star, with a rare behind-the-scenes look at his headquarters. And right after the break, we check in live with legendary performers Boyz II Men and Ne-Yo. Don't go anywhere. It's going to go all night long. We'll be right back.
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9: I was recording the Seven Psalms album, and I started experiencing hearing loss in my left ear. 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
5: 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I get it all the time. Good morning, America. Aloha from Hawaii. You're welcome.
6: Welcome back to Disney Celebrates America Countdown to National Star Spangled Bash. I am here with the great, the man who can do it all, the one and only Neo. It's always good to see you, buddy.
7: Good to see you, sir. How you been?
6: Been great, thank you very much. Two songs tonight.
7: Yes, yes.
6: Spending some time here in Nashville.
7: Yeah, so the new album that I just that comes out next week, as a matter of fact, I recorded the whole thing here. I'm calling it Country Inspired.
6: Right.
7: You know, I felt like it'd be disrespectful to call it a country album. I'm not a country artist, but I do have a huge, huge appreciation for country music. And yeah, this is my opportunity to, you know, dabble in the genre a little bit and marry the two styles, so to speak.
6: Well, you've dabbled in every other genre, so
7: indeed,
6: it's about time, Neo. So many people inspired by your music. What country artists have inspired you?
7: Oh, man. Well, actually, I heard that. Is Reba McEntire actually
6: She's
7: performing
6: on
7: tonight?
6: This show.
7: So yeah. The first country song I ever heard in life was Fancy by Reba McEntire, and I was hooked from day one. So I'm a huge
6: Reba
7: fan.
6: She's a legend to all of us,
7: oh,
6: right?
7: Oh, yeah, absolutely.
6: Can't wait to see you up on that stage. Thanks
7: Thank
6: for stopping by.
7: Appreciate it, man.
6: Neo, everyone. And now Emily Ann Roberts is backstage with another superstar, my friend Lauren Daigle.
8: Yes, thank you, Ron. Look who I found, Miss Lauren Daigle backstage. Okay, are you having a good 4th of July?
9: Oh, my gosh. We started it off right because we laid by the pool.
8: Oh, girl, yes. That's what you got to do to beat the heat today.
9: That's it. That's all you need. It's like 115 degrees down here.
8: Yeah, it is. Now, I do have a question. I love how proud you are of your Louisiana roots. You are Cajun through and through. Did you have any traditions growing up that you did back home in Louisiana to ring in the 4th of July?
9: Anytime fireworks were involved, there were firework wars. We would literally stand next to each other, and our cousins would have Roman candle wars in the streets. Terrible. Do not do that. Don't try it at home. It's awful.
8: Honey, that sounds like an East Tennessee thing, too.
9: We were full of ruckus, that's all.
8: Okay, now, no major spoilers, but can you give us some hints for what we can expect for your performance tonight?
9: It's going to be a lot of fun. I'm so excited. My horns, my BGBs, they're joining us. So there might be some dancing and excitement involved.
8: Oh, it's going to be so good. We're so excited. All right, back to you, Ryan.
6: Thank you very much. We're definitely excited for that. I am here with Grammy winners. They need no introduction. Boys to Men.
10: Hey, hey.
6: Some of the greatest storytellers ever in music. And that's what you do, right? That's what you guys do best, wouldn't you say?
10: Well, I mean, I know that we've been blessed to have songs that are lyrically intact and they touch people all over the world. So, yeah, I think the stories have been told pretty good.
6: We know you've got the harmonies down, but the storytelling
10: right,
6: is what is key. So remarkable.
10: Lyrical content.
11: Yes. Yeah.
6: And when you can tell stories so well, it doesn't matter what genre you're in, even a country genre, yeah. Right?
11: That's the beauty of a good song. And actually, country music is a genre filled with storytelling,
6: yeah.
11: Telling stories, which makes it very palpable to people and applicable to people. People can use these stories because they're relatable. And we try to and we're blessed to have those same types of songs that just transcends age, color, whatever type of music you're into.
6: Well, they have picked a great country classic to cover tonight. Don't tell us what the song is yet, because we want people to stay tuned. But why that song? Why that song choice?
10: I think because it best represents.
11: Right now, it's a song is holding a moment in time, and in this climate, anything that brings Americans and people together, that song seems to be doing it right now. So it doesn't matter what it actually says. The fact that people want to do everything together, you just got to push that as hard as you can.
6: And if you use your GPS and you've been to a destination title of theirs, I think you might go there again tonight. All right? So stick around for that. Gentlemen, always a pleasure. Congratulations on continued success. Love you guys.
10: Good
6: to see you.
11: Thank you, sir.
6: Good to see you.
11: Thank
6: see you up on stage just a little bit. Boys to Men will be among the major headliners honoring this great country of ours on America's 250th. But still to come, we take an exclusive tour of the Camp Rock 3 tour bus experience. Plus, you know the videos. Now, we're going to see where they're made. Mr. Beast's mind-blowing headquarters coming up after the break. I'm going with you guys. We'll be right back. It's cool.
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23: The restaurant is flooded,
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28: 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FX's The Bay, the final season. 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
36: We all know the story of Pompeii, right? 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A story of survival. I'm gonna trace real people through this disaster.
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36: This is the story we don't know. 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
6: Welcome back. So Nick Jonas is here in Nashville getting ready to perform later in the show. Nick plus his brothers, Joe and Kevin, continue the Camp Rock legacy this summer as they return as executive producers and reprise their roles as Connect 3 and Camp Rock 3. To celebrate the film's premiere, the All Roads Lead to Camp tour is kicking off right here in Nashville and may be popping up in a city near you before making its final stop at D23 in Anaheim, California this August. 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Look for that. Right now, we got to go back and check in with John Crist. How you doing, John?
7: Yeah, Brian, we're down here. We found a couple fellas. Where'd you guys come in from?
8: We're from Wilmington, North Carolina.
7: Wilmington, North Carolina. And tell us about top to bottom. Tell us about how you put this outfit together, sir.
40: Well, I spent a lot of time and effort on this. I mean, I went to, I think, Academy Sports and Outdoors. It's like $7.99. I forked up the money. I had to.
7: For the country. For the country. Okay, sir, how old are you?
41: 15.
7: Okay, 15. We're going to quiz him some on American history. What do we have more, presidents or states?
41: Presidents?
7: I believe we have 47 presidents and 50 states. Close. Tell us, how about this? Tell us, redeem it. Tell us what we did 250 years ago.
41: Sign the Declaration of Independence.
7: Let's go! Sign the Declaration of Independence. Back to you, Ryan. Back to you, brother. Let's go.
6: Wait, I want you to ask the wardrobe question to the guy in the tank top there. I mean, much effort went into that fit? What a look.
7: He wants the wardrobe. What happened to this?
8: What happened to this?
7: How did you get this together?
8: Oh, you know, Walmart, American Eagle, you know.
1: About this at the Opry.
6: It's the right spirit. Looking good.
2: If it's an American flag, it matches, Ryan. It's an American flag.
6: This is John. We'll see you in just a little bit. Thank you very much. And now for another great American. It's social media phenomenon, Mr. Beast. Jesse Palmer heads to Greenville, North Carolina to get inside the headquarters and talk with the world's most subscribed YouTube star. Watch this.
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9: All right, come on in.
10: What's up, man?
9: Bro, nice to have you out here.
11: How's it going,
10: dude?
9: Welcome to the studio.
10: This is pretty amazing. First off, can I call you Jimmy or Mr. Beast? What are you?
9: I think Jimmy's fine.
10: Jimmy's good. I got to ask you right away where my eyes are going here. What am I looking? That's a big number.
9: Come over here.
10: Yeah.
9: This is a live subscriber counter. So every time someone subscribes to our channel, it literally updates in real time.
10: I just want to put this into perspective for people. That number of subscribers, over 500 million, that's more than the population of Canada and the United States combined.
9: Wow. I didn't realize that.
10: It's a lot.
9: Dang.
10: When did you upload your first video to YouTube?
9: When I was 11 years old. You know, my parents didn't have much growing up. I didn't have a camera. I didn't know how to do anything. Everyone thought I was crazy.
10: To a younger generation, you are the most famous person in the world. And there's another generation of people, a little bit older, maybe watching the show right now.
9: Yeah.
10: And they're like, Mr. Who?
9: Is that who I heard my kid talk about one time?
10: Yeah.
9: We didn't grow up with cable television. We grew up with YouTube and social media. So it is literally just like a chasm of two different worlds.
3: But now those two worlds are quickly colliding, and Beast Industries is now a global business. But the sprawling 100 acres in North Carolina is still the heart of the operation.
9: So you're about to walk onto one of our videos. If you look right here, you'll see a giant red circle. If the contestants living in this gym lose 150 pounds before leaving the circle, they win 250K, plus I pay for the wedding and give them a bunch of other stuff. But at any point, if they step on the red line, they lose. Basically, every square inch minus the bathrooms is covered in cameras, so we can monitor and show everything.
10: They're a real-life couple?
9: Yeah, let's go talk to them.
10: Yeah, let's do it.
9: Sarah and Trey are their names. I think they've been in here now 110 days. Their last weigh-in, they were a little over 100 pounds down. Trey, Sarah.
10: How's it going?
9: I got someone I'd love for you to meet.
10: How are you? I'm Jesse. How's everything going? Good to meet you.
9: Nice to meet you. She's freaking out, I'm going to assume, because of The Bachelor. Yeah. And you're freaking out because of the NFL.
12: Because of both. We watch both.
9: Oh, really?
10: And I'm freaking out because of what you guys are doing and the whole concept of this. It's incredible.
9: It's, like, been amazing to see their progress so far. Look at that.
10: Wow.
12: February of last year?
9: You can tell just how much leaner his face is.
10: You guys are killing it. Oh, my gosh.
9: So, this is the money they're competing for.
10: Yeah. It's a lot of money.
9: Guys, I brought an NFL player. We might as well put him to work while he's here.
10: Oh, my God.
9: Come on.
10: Yeah. What do I have to do? Yeah. Here I was coming out. Thought I was going to get a little tour of the studio.
9: And we're putting him to work.
10: Look at these people are like, why is the host of The Bachelor pulling that truck? I think I'm 3 pounds lighter.
9: And there we go. All right, the journey continues. I'm piecing together they got a test going on over here they want me to do. What you got for me, Ken? Good. So this is our head of safety, Ken. What are we doing?
10: Jesse, how you doing, man?
9: All right, so here's the thing. When I see Ken, I know something slightly dangerous is about to happen. This is why we keep him around.
13: Yeah, so I got about 7 explosions for you guys to check
9: Ooh,
13: out.
9: Ooh, okay.
10: Say less.
9: Let's do it.
13: Now, mind your ears on this one. It's a little loud.
9: All right, let's see it.
13: Quinn, are you set?
10: He's not going to run through there.
9: He's a professional stuntman.
13: Here
9: go for
13: go.
9: It.
13: In 3, 2, 1, action!
9: Whoa.
10: Oh, dude.
9: That's awesome. And so now we know that that's a potential way we could end the videos. Right?
10: Yes. Very, very cool.
9: All right, let's keep going.
10: I have to say, this really does feel like we're on a lot.
9: That's
10: like a studio lot, but where there's just multiple things happening all the time. It's really, really impressive.
9: This right here, this is our new sound stage we just finished building. This is one of the largest sound stages in North America.
10: I didn't know you had an indoor football facility on campus here. That is incredible. What are you filming in there?
9: Here, follow me. I'll show you. Check this out.
10: Whoa.
9: Look at that view.
10: Wow.
9: Yeah.
10: because now it's gotten this big. What mistake did you make that you realized you had to change once you got this big?
9: Can someone get us some chairs? I mean, I don't know. I've made thousands of mistakes. We missed. I didn't know how to lead a company, you know what I mean? So it's just fixing 10,000 problems, right? And then you do that every day for 10 years, you know?
10: Just putting out fires all the time. Can't imagine all the other fun stuff you're going to get to do in here.
9: And that's what I like. I want to create an environment where creative juices are flowing. We try to do things that have never been done before. Mm-hmm. And sometimes something's never been done before because it's hard. And so a lot of what we do when people come here is we just reprogram their minds to help them understand that nothing's impossible. It's just, is it worth the time and effort?
10: Having a big idea is one thing, but it's the combined efforts of over 800 experts working together to make those videos come to life.
9: Check this out.
10: So what's this?
9: Come on in. It's real.
10: Like gathering what may be the world's largest collection of pennies.
9: Here's a fun idea. For those of you at home watching, whoever guesses the closest amount of pennies in this room will give you $10,000.
10: It's millions of pennies. And it's like the idea to me is something no one would think of. You're like a beautiful mind. It's like this algorithm in your brain that's just always working and doing it.
9: You spent your whole life obsessed over football.
10: Right.
9: Now imagine if instead of football, it was YouTube.
10: Hmm.
9: That's basically what I did.
10: It's incredible.
9: Every second you put into your football career, I just did the same, but YouTube.
10: Yeah.
9: And that's why you're jacked. And I have a YouTube channel.
10: It's just a shirt. This is just this medium making me look this way. There's a giraffe back there. That's a real giraffe.
9: Yeah, you want to go say hi to it?
10: Yeah, I do.
9: Can we pet the giraffe? Good boy.
10: Good boy.
9: Hi.
10: Just, you know, regular day at the office.
9: You know what's crazy? Last time I saw a giraffe, I was actually shooting a bunch of them. With vaccines. So we filmed a video where we were in South Africa and there was a disease and 90% of the giraffes that got it died. Wow. And we completely reversed the death rate.
10: Your philanthropic record is just remarkable and you've done so many things.
9: The thing is, so many people watch our videos that it's very important to me that we're a vehicle for that. Where, you know, if someone looks up to me that's 13 years old and goes, I love Mr. Beast, ideally, you know, we're encouraging them to go do volunteering and encourage them to care about being a better person.
10: It's really
9: cool.
10: You're galvanizing an entire audience.
9: That's the goal.
10: For all the spectacle, the stunts, the giveaways, it all seems unreal. But there is something very real running underneath it all.
1: So welcome to our food pantry. This is the heart and soul of Beast Philanthropy. This is how it all started. So out of our food pantry, we're distributing about 100,000 pounds of food every single month.
10: And you've created your own foods as well. There's Feastables.
9: With Feastables, most people don't realize this, but there's actually 1.5 million kids in illegal child labor on cacao farms. And I went to a lot of the big distributors, and everyone was just like, no, this is kind of how it is. Like, if you want to sell chocolate, you have to use child labor. So we pay a lot of extra money for our cacao, but in exchange, we're getting kids out of illegal child labor and putting them into schools over there, or feeding people in need here in our home soil in America, you know, just using it for good.
10: And there are people that look at that and say, okay, you're taking people's suffering and you're making money out of it.
9: If they don't want to be on camera, they don't have to, and we'll still help them. I mean, I'm not going to stop. People can say what they want, but I love helping people. We see the impact, and we're going to keep going. All right, now time for the best stop. Yep. All right, 5 minutes, everyone, and then Tariq and Nolan will judge.
10: So Jim's in here right now, and he's here with his fiance Tia. They're both partaking in this thing to give back to all these kids and their families, and they get to be here. And I know just for all these children how special this is.
11: Hey, how are you?
10: Hey, how are you?
11: Nice to meet you.
10: I'm Jesse. Tia, good to see you.
11: How are you finding this?
10: Oh, it's pretty amazing. This was really, really special. How does it feel for you to get to be a part of stuff like this?
11: I mean, this is the best part of the videos. Like, I know they explode things all the time and we go on adventures, but like watching kids in person actually interact with the boys makes me so happy.
9: You're going home with this new computer.
11: Yay!
9: This is yours.
10: And the wedding is coming up this summer.
11: It's coming
10: Congratulations.
11: Up. Congratulations. Thank you.
10: It must be very, very exciting.
11: I'm excited.
10: I know, though, he did not even have a bachelor party because he was busy creating a video.
11: I'm going to have a secret bachelor party.
10: I was going to say.
11: I'm organizing one. He doesn't know it.
10: Oh, really?
11: I have to do it against his will or it won't happen. You'll see him here 16 hours a day, sometimes or more. He is intertwined in every little aspect of the business, which I find very, you know, endearing.
10: Yeah.
11: And where I can help, I will. But it's because I selfishly just want to spend more time with him.
10: Yeah. I mean, I don't know how many hours you both have in your day.
11: I will. He slept at the studio when I met him. He now sleeps at home. So that's a
10: win.
11: That's a win.
10: See?
11: Yeah.
10: See?
9: Ooh, let's go. Everyone's going home with a brand new PC.
3: Seeing Jimmy with these kids, I can't think of anyone who's done more good at such a young age. Because the scale really is hard to fathom. It actually feels unbelievable, but it is who Jimmy really is.
10: You're Mr. Beast to over half a billion people. I mean, do you ever see a time when you can just go back to being Jimmy?
9: Oh, no. The can of worms have been opened. You know, like, I have over 100 billion views on my content. Until the day I die, I'm going to be Mr. Beast. It just is what it is. And luckily, I enjoy it.
10: Yeah, well, I've enjoyed you showing me all of this.
9: I hope you guys at home learned a lot about our business. And fun fact, it's 9 p.m., but I got another shoot, so I'll have you guys just go back there, and I'm going to start shooting this video right here.
10: Of course.
9: Take care. Feel free to hang out as much as you want.
10: Appreciate your time. This has been incredible, obviously. No one gets this opportunity to come to Beast headquarters and get to see the magic and how it all happens.
3: For Jimmy, it's not just creating incredible content that goes viral. He really is someone who's changing the world. As America begins its next chapter, it's people like him with a deep entrepreneurial spirit who are going to be at the forefront of our culture, innovation, and generosity. He's the kind of person who really makes you excited for what the next 250 years could bring.
10: Really an exceptional person, and this whole experience has been one in a lifetime.
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